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0: There's Tim Pine, your El Capitan. We're trying to work this out, aren't we? Stephanie from Strathalbyn, what's your guess?
3: I have a feeling it's about people. The first song was you, the second one had you and me. The other one.
0: A lot of thought went into that, Stephanie, but that's not it. That's not it.
3: Oh.
0: But thank you, though.
3: Thank you.
0: Hello, Triple M. What's your guess?
4: Seeing that it's Are You Okay Day, is it about mental health?
0: No, it's not. It's not about mental health, no.
4: Oh,
0: all right.
4: Okay.
0: Thanks, mate. Cheers. Cheers, buddy.
4: See you.
0: Bye. Hello, Triple M. What's your guess?
5: I think it's to do the songs are all in movies.
0: No, that's not it.
5: Oh, come on.
0: Good guess, though. All right. Thank
5: I
0: you.
5: I know.
0: See ya. Bye.
5: Thank you. Bye.
0: Oh, he's back for another crack. Steve from the Adelaide Hills, mate. What's your guess?
6: Certainly am. I reckon you gave away with that clue, buddy.
0: Oh, it's a good thing because we're running out of time. And no one's guessed it yet. What do you think?
6: It's got to be Legends.
0: Yeah. Tell me more about that, right? That's a very good guess. Okay.
6: Well, they're all bloody legends, aren't
0: yeah.
6: they?
0: Yeah, well, they are. But that's not the freaking thing, though.
6: Oh.
0: It kind of is, but you haven't given me the right reason to why.
6: I mean, you played RM Everybody Hurts, so I was pretty damn right with the first guess.
0: Yeah, all right. Think about it a bit more, right, what you just said then. What does maybe all the titles of the song spell out?
6: Legend.
0: Correct! That's it! But I had to give it away, didn't I? Because it was a tough one. Mate, Steve, I was having a chat behind the scenes, and I was saying to my boss, Mel, I said, mate, this is a tough one. She goes, oh, I reckon they'll get it. It was a tough one, eh?
6: No, you've done extremely well on that one.
0: All right, Steve.
6: All right,
0: love
6: keep on good work, buddy.
0: Cheers, buddy. Bye.
6: Later.
0: Triple Ed's Legends Lunch on today at the highway. That's the theme, my friends. The first letter of the first word of each song spells out Legends. There you go. Cheers for everyone playing. Sorry you didn't get it this time. Maybe next Thursday. Triple M.
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9: 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A crash Kent Town, Kensington Road at the Britannia roundabout. South Road under the pump through Theberton and Mile End. 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That's the latest traffic on Adelaide's 104.7 Triple M.
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0: Good times and greatest hits for your Thursday. Well, your work, play, bludge, do whatever you're doing. Been there, done it all. Guilty. It's Tim Pine in the Triple M office. Hey, stand by. I've got the latest from the Triple M newsroom. We'll do that in minutes. And then the good times and greatest hits continue after 10. Alanis Morissette coming up. And Triple M live and unplugged with the late and great Chris Cornell. Hauntingly good. Wash away the rain like Triple M.
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2: 2 hours till Triple M's Legends Lunch at the Highway. No invite? No worries. Everyone's invited to see Triple M's Dave Gleeson live from 4 in the Beer Garden.
19: Good morning, I'm Matthew Layton. The feud between Andrew Hastie and One Nation is showing no sign of cooling off. Barnaby Joyce says he doesn't know why the Liberal MP is angry with him after Mr. Hastie demanded a cartoon labelling him a traitor be removed. The One Nation MP wants a resolution.
20: I've reached out to Andrew last night. I've said, look, my door's open. If you want to talk about this, I don't know why he thinks I'm a liar. I don't quite know what he believes a lie about. I'm disappointed. He thinks I'm a coward. I don't know how he came to that opinion.
19: The Albanese government wants gas producers to keep up to 20% of their supply for Australian customers, while honouring existing export deals before the East Coast Reservation Scheme begins in July 2028. And Apple has unveiled its biggest iPhone shake-up in years with a new foldable called the Duo. The passport-sized device opens into a 19-centimetre display and is being pitched as a pocket-sized productivity machine.
2: Triple M Adelaide. Sport.
19: The Crows are hoping momentum can carry them deeper into September, with semi-final selections only hours away. Adelaide meets Brisbane at the Gabba on Saturday night, and coach Matthew Nix says the focus is firmly on building from their elimination final win over the Dogs.
21: We were really confident coming into this game that last year set us up well. The year prior to that was part of it as well. You even go back 6 or 7 years, there's things that we were putting in place so that we'd be stronger in this moment.
19: And Geelong has touchdown in the West, with the Cats gearing up for tomorrow night's semi-final against Frio.
22: Catch all the Zoo today.
19: Sunny today across Adelaide, down to 8 tonight. Sunny again tomorrow and 21. Triple M's Legends Lunch is today, bringing SA's biggest sporting stars to the highway. 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

0: on Adelaide's Triple F. Good times and greatest hits for your Thursday. And Adelaide's number one breakfast show, Rude Dits and Lols this morning. Ahead of our Legends lunch today at the Highway, they caught up with Malcolm Blight for a chat pre his Legends lunch appearance and touched on a subject many will be wanting to hear about today.
1: Tony McGuinness was a really hard one, but anyhow, I'd watched him a bit and I just thought he was just starting to peel off a little bit, so I just figured, and, you know, I've spoken to the boys since, and as I said, they probably hate my guts, and I get that. But you know what? I got tippy-toed out of clubs too, mate. You know, it's a fact of life. If you're going to be in a competitive, really professional sport, at some stage or other, it's got to finish.
0: Yeah, Malcolm Blight on his sacking of some of Crow's favourites there. A few coaches today, no doubt, could take that advice on. They don't make him like Blight anymore, do they? Hear the recap of the highlights of today's Legends Lunch at the Highway tomorrow with Rude Dits and Lols from 6. And if you missed out on those tickets as well, right, those money can't buy tickets, head to the Highway anyway from 4 o'clock. That's when Gleeso will hit the stage. It's open to everyone. No second prize, but that's a second prize for sure. Triple M.

0: Adelaide's Good Times with Roo, Dits and Loz for breakfast.
1: Ask me what happened 20 minutes ago. I can't tell you.
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0: on Adelaide's Triple M, good times and greatest hits while you work. It's Tim Pine in the Triple M office on this 50K no repeat workday. If we play the same song twice, call us out 133353. Hello, Triple M.
1: Hi. Did you say ring up if you hear
0: the same song twice?
1: I did. I just heard it and I got excited.
0: Between 9 and 4, the same song's got to play twice.
1: Now, twice.
0: So far, we haven't doubled up. So it was an excited misfire.
1: Love ya. Okay. Okay, I'll just keep ringing. Love ya.
0: Bye.
1: Have a good day. You bye. Too.
0: I'll take what she's on. I'll take 3 of them, all right? That's that Royal Adelaide Show candy, eh? That's what that sounds like. Triple M.

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0: On Adelaide's Triple M, good times and greatest hits for your Thursday. We'll head to the Triple M newsroom in minutes. More politics. Good times and greatest hits continue as well, with a band playing the Red Hot Summer Tour in a few months in my neck of the woods, Glenelg. 15th of November, tickets through Ticketmaster. 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Hey, play that Land Down Under song. With beer in hand, drink responsibly, of course. And that song, you know from the first beat and the DJ scratch. Here we go. Yeah. 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
3: 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That's the latest traffic on Adelaide's 104.7 Triple M.
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2: 1 hour till Triple M's Legends Lunch at the Highway. No invite? No worries. Everyone's invited to see Triple M's Dave Gleeson live from 4 in the beer garden.
18: Good morning, I'm Matthew Layton. Liberal frontbencher Andrew Hastie has accused Pauline Hanson of hiding behind cartoons and memes. On the ABC, he's labelled her weak and unfit to govern over a video calling him a traitor following his evidence in the Ben Roberts Smith trial.
19: It's actually attack on veterans, not just attack on me, because you've got to remember more than 20 plus SAS combat veterans were called to give evidence in the federal court. Are they traitors too? This question she won't answer, and I think it shows weakness from her.
18: Meanwhile, One Nation's Barnaby Joyce says he's confused about why Hastie has turned his fire on him. Moira Deeming has found a new political home with the former Liberal MP joining Family First to lead its push at Victoria's November election. Police say a deadly ambush doesn't appear connected to an ongoing criminal feud, with a 32-year-old boxing coach killed in Sydney southwest and investigators still chasing a motive. And Olympic rowing and canoeing are staying put for the 2032 Games, with the Queensland Premier backing Rockhampton's Fitzroy River.
2: Triple M Adelaide. Sport.
18: The LA Rams are keeping things light today as they gear up for their big NFL season opener. The team touched down in Melbourne this morning, with players counting down to running out in front of up to 100,000 fans at the MCG tomorrow. Dane Zorko is going around again, signing a one-year contract extension with Brisbane. 37-year-old will head into a 16th season with the Lions. And Australian Open champion Elena Rybakina is set to become world number one after powering into the US Open semi-finals.
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18: Sunny today across Adelaide, down to 8 tonight. Sunny again tomorrow and 21. Triple M's Legends Lunch is today, bringing SA's biggest sporting stars to the highway. Make sure you're listening to Roo, Dits and Loz tomorrow morning for the full wrap-up.
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0: 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And they're aging like fine wine.
1: 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We'd spent a decade exploring this heavenly territory.
0: Cheers, Dave. Triple M presents The Thuy's. November 17 at Cooper's Stadium. And you can hear them right now on 104.7 Adelaide's Triple M.

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0: Good times and greatest hits. This is Adelaide's Triple M. And Adelaide's number one breakfast show, Roo Ditsa Lols. This morning, the rumour mill was running hot ears for cricket fans, especially after hearing this.
1: Got some information from someone with a good cricketing source that the strikers will be bought by the Mumbai Indians, which are a cricket team in the IPL.
2: Yep.
1: Mm-hmm. There's a link with the strikers. They're the same colours. The strikers blue.
2: Yep.
1: Now, is it called the Adelaide Indians or the Mumbai Strikers?
0: If you've got a rumour, make sure you make it known to Triple M's Roo Ditsa Lols via the text line 0488 51047. And the guys are back tomorrow from 6. You'll hear a recap of the highlights of today's Legends Lunch at the Highway. And if you missed out on those tickets, those money can't buy tickets, all right, just head to the Highway from 4 o'clock, the Salvo. That's when Dave Gleeson will hit that stage on Triple M.

0: G'day, Rudits and Loz for breakfast on Triple M.
1: Quick one, guys. How confident are you that we're not going to repeat a song today?
2: Extremely.
0: Oh, medium.
1: Nah, it's not really reassuring, is it?
2: Well, if we do mess it up, someone wins $50,000.
0: I'm not taking a fall for this.

0: On Adelaide's Triple M, dubbed an Aussie anthem. Isn't it, Goanna? Solid rock.
1: Australian rock.
2: Oh, shit, yeah.
0: Too passionate South Aussies there. Got a roll on some ads, but back with the track from the Chili Peppers. Shit, yeah, too. Huh? Triple M.
3: Triple M's Legends Lunch is on today at the highway with Carlton Dry shouting the beers. 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

0: Good times and greatest hits for your Thursday. This is Adelaide's Triple M, and just a couple of days away now until the Crows take on Brizzy in that semi-final clash Saturday night. Triple M rocking finals footy. Thomas Farms rocking the barbecue. 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News update in minutes, and the good times and greatest hits continue after 12. Welcome to the hotel. The greatest song of all time. Oh, it's up there. Hotel California. And that one night many still want to forget. I'm going to leave that there. Triple M.
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15: Hello there, I'm Matthew Layton. The opposition leader is backing fellow Liberal Andrew Hastie in his growing fight with One Nation. Angus Taylor is demanding Pauline Hanson remove a cartoon calling Hastie a traitor over his evidence against Ben Robert Smith. Taylor says the video may be legal, but he believes it's wrong.
16: Andrew Hastie served this country with distinction as a member of the Special Forces of the SAS. I think it's wrong, and I have every right to say that I think it's wrong for that video to be up.
15: Selling suspiciously cheap cigarettes could soon be enough to land illegal tobacco retailers in trouble. New federal laws will let authorities use low prices, dodgy packaging or hidden stock as evidence tobacco was illegally imported. Labor says the changes will give law enforcement stronger tools to chase organised crime. And police are probing possible outlaw motorcycle gang links after a boxing coach was shot dead in Sydney's southwest, with investigators saying it appears unrelated to a wider organised crime feud.
3: Triple M Adelaide. Sport.
15: Dane Zorko is going around again, signing a one-year extension with Brisbane. The 37-year-old will play a 16th AFL season in 2027 and is on track to break Simon Black's club record of 322 games early next year.
17: I'm glad I've been able to repay the faith in out on the field, and hopefully that can continue on into next year.
15: And the LA Rams are keeping things light today before their big NFL season opener. They touched down in Melbourne this morning with a massive crowd expected tomorrow.
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15: Sunny today across Adelaide, down to 8 tonight. Sunny again tomorrow and 21. 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

0: Good times and greatest hits. This is Adelaide's Triple M. It's Tim Pine, the Triple M office. And Adelaide's number one breakfast show, Rude Dits and Lollies, ahead of Triple M's Legends Lunch of the Highway, which is just about to kick off. This morning they caught up with one of the legends on that bill, Malcolm Blight. And Blighty's reflecting the Crows' back-to-back premierships in 97 and 98. Have a listen.
1: Yeah, I mean, it was a lovely time, wasn't it? It was great for Adelaide, great for South Australia. And I guess, I mean, the other thing is, the big brothers across the border. Mm. And at some stage or other, you know, we took our turn and took it well. So the boys did a great job, and we're still celebrating somewhat. We'd like to do it again, wouldn't we?
0: Yeah, back to back again. Hey, go on and on and on and on and on. Here, the recap of the highlights of tomorrow's Legends Lunch of the Highway. Tomorrow with Rude Dits and Lollies from 6. And if you missed out on those Money Can't Buy tickets to that Legends Lunch, then just head to the highway anyway from 4 o'clock to Salvo. That's when Gleeso will be rocking out, doing his thing for free. All right, so get around it. The Triple M crew will be there as well. Triple M.

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0: on Adelaide's Triple Edge. 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If we play the same song twice between 9 and 4, call us out. 1-3-3-5-3 and a 50K green duffel bag could be all yours. What would you do with 50 large, Kevin?
1: Jesus, I'd invest it in property.
0: How about the complete opposite? What wouldn't you do with 50K?
1: Gamble.
0: What, you're not going to put it all on the black one night in Bangkok? Come on. Keep it on Triple M, mate. If we double up, call us out. 50K could be yours.
1: Listen, thank you.
0: Glad to see this song return to the Triple M playlist as well. Heading to Australia, I hear, but not Adelaide, though. Come on, Radiohead. Creeping your ears, Triple M. When you-

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Use it wisely. 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

0: 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On Adelaide's Triple M,
1: Bad Joke Gavin is back.
2: Good morning, Triple Tim, rocking the airways at Triple M there.
0: It's more afternoon now, but anyway. The red light's on.
2: Yep. The red light's on, and there's more than one red light on, believe me.
1: Whatever that means. You got a bad joke for us, Bad Joke Gavin?
2: I certainly do, Tim. What do you call a DJ who stopped breathing?
1: So a DJ, dead jock.
2: Off air, Tim. This one might be more appropriate, Tim, since we've got a fuel crisis happening at the moment.
1: Yep. Topical.
2: Tim, I watched this animated film on the weekend where two fuel gauges fell in love. Yeah. Turns out in the end, they both got engaged.
1: Catch you later, Bad Joke Gavin.
2: Is that that bad?
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0: Good times and greatest hits for your Thursday. This is Adelaide's Triple Ed. Sunny skies. I like it on scene and Triple Ed's Rush Hour. With JB and Billy back to drive you home from 4 o'clock this Arvo. 49ers legend Bryant Young on the show and Billy's Fruity Thursday joke. I wonder what that is. The Rush Hour catch it all from 4 o'clock. It's all thanks to RAA. 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
3: 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Sign up today. Triple M traffic starts with Adelaide's biggest delays. At Glenelg, we're getting reports of a crash on Anzac Highway and Brighton Road. Good travel time in from Crayfords along the freeway all the way to the city. It'll take you about 20 minutes. 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That's the latest traffic on Adelaide's 104.7 Triple M.
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6: You've made Roo, Dits and Loz Adelaide's number one breakfast show. 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
7: Hi there, I'm Matthew Layton. A 73-year-old man is facing dozens of historical sex offence charges. South Australia police alleging 29 people were abused over more than 20 years in matters linked to Adelaide's former McGill training centre. A gangland feud has been ruled unlikely in the shooting death of boxing coach Lewis Meehan. Police in Sydney's southwest instead looking at possible outlaw motorcycle gang links. The opposition is refusing to back Labor's digital duty of care laws in their current form. Users could opt out of social media algorithms, but the coalition says the communications minister would also get too much power to order content removals. Nationals leader Matt Canavan calling it a threat to free speech.
8: I don't want to see a government be given a virtual iron dome to protect themselves and insulate themselves from people's feedback.
7: And Jackie Lambie has joined calls for One Nation to pull down a cartoon repeatedly describing Liberal frontbencher Andrew Hastie as a traitor.
6: Triple M Adelaide. Sport.
7: The good news keeps coming at Brisbane with Dane Zorko signing on for another season. Zach Bailey also inked an 8-year deal this week after strong interest from Adelaide. Bailey hopes it's given the Lions a spark ahead of Saturday's semi against the Crows. The LA Rams have arrived and will ease into preparations today with a crowd of up to 100,000 expected at the MCG for tomorrow's game against the San Francisco 49ers. And the Opals have survived a massive scare to reach the World Cup quarters.
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7: Sunny today across Adelaide, down to 8 tonight. Sunny again tomorrow and 21. Triple M's Legends Lunch is today, bringing SA's biggest sporting stars to the highway. 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

Triple M playing the most 80s in town, hands down. And Triple M workplaces that are blasting the AMs while they work. Cheers to Cafe Nova and Gawler. There you go. Just near the cinema there. All day breakfast, good coffee and great food. On you, guys. All right, 7 minutes and 47 seconds. All of it. Classic Led Zeppelin. Triple M.

0: to heaven.
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1: Triple M's $50,000 no repeat workday. Straight after Roo, Dits, and Loz for breakfast. Don't you know?

0: Good times and greatest hits while you work, play or bludge. Adelaide's Triple M. Summer is in the distance, isn't it? You can see it. I can smell it. And it's starting to get darker later too. I like that. Alison, it looks good from the north where you're from, where you hail from. Are you calling me from a phone box? It sounds like it.
1: I could pretend I am. We had a phone box, but everyone kept smashing it, so they took it down. It's sort of close.
0: So you're not getting one of these brand spanking new Telstra phone boxes? One of these UU ones?
1: Oh, you're funny.
0: You're not getting one? Okay.
1: Nah, the phone box got smashed like 8 times in a row before they took it out. They kept replacing the glass, and it's like, why are you doing this?
0: Pleasure and pain, that's why. Come on, Triple M.

0: Good times and greatest hits in Adelaide's Triple M. It's Tim Pine in the Triple M office. And the M's the home of footy finals. At least we've got one South Aussie team in the running, Ian.
1: Just one word of advice for the people of Port Adelaide before I go.
0: Yep.
1: It's all right. It's only the end of the season. It's not the end of the world. Hey, it could be worse. You could be on your second marriage like me.
0: Get out of here. On you, Ian. He's mad, isn't he? Triple M rock and footy. Saturday night for the semi-finals clash. Crows v Brisbane. Come on, you Crows. Have you got your barbecue organised? Got to get around Thomas Farms, right? They'll have your barbecue sorted. This final series with its footy finals boxes. 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

know, it's almost impossible to describe how important Triple M has been, not just to NXS, but to Australian artists in general. 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

0: Good times, the greatest hits for your Thursday. This is Adelaide's Triple Edge. Tim Pine, I'm out of here. Stand by for Lou and Judge on the air next. Then from 4 o'clock, Triple Edge Rush Hour with JB and Billy. They're back to drive you home. 49ers legend Bryant Young on the show and Billy's Fruity Thursday joke. Here's last week's.
1: Jim, my next door neighbour knocked on the door wearing a see-through negligee.
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1: 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I said, F off, Dave.
2: Oh, no. Wrong.
0: And that's the sort of stuff you're going to get. Billy and his Fruity Thursday joke. The Rush Hour. 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
6: 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Sign up today. Triple M traffic starts with Adelaide's biggest delays. At Glenelg, we're getting reports of a crash on Anzac Highway and Brighton Road. Good travel time in from Crayfords along the freeway all the way to the city. It'll take you about 20 minutes. 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That's the latest traffic on Adelaide's 104.7 Triple M.
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24: Hi there, I'm Amanda Myler with the news update. The Senate's passed stronger laws on the under-16s social media ban. It gives the eSafety Commissioner more powers to enforce the ban, while maximum penalties for social media companies breaching laws are being doubled. The bill now returns to the House of Reps for full approval. Opposition leader Angus Taylor wants Pauline Hanson to take down that cartoon video which calls Liberal frontbencher Andrew Hastie a traitor multiple times. Hanson has refused to pull the video, describing the debate over it as a storm in a teacup. The Australian share market's having a tough time of it, with $50 billion wiped off local shares this morning. And Donald Trump's dangled a cash carrot for Americans if the Republicans win the House and Senate in November midterm elections. The US president has told a crowd in Texas he will issue a dividend to every adult US citizen for $5,000. For more than 300 million US citizens, that comes in at around 1.5 trillion US dollars.
23: Triple M Adelaide. Sport.
24: Two-time premiership defender Dane Zorko has re-signed with the Lions for the 2027 season. The one-year deal will see the veteran extend his career into a 16th year. Zork says he's excited to chase more success with the playing group.
25: I love this football club. They've been incredible for me and my family. And to be able to continue on into a 16th year is something pretty special and really proud of that as well.
24: It's another nice boost for the Lions following Zach Bailey's 8-year deal earlier this week and comes as they prepare to face Adelaide in a semi-final at the Gabba on Saturday.
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26: apply
24: for the rest of your Thursday across Adelaide, with the temp to drop down to 8 degrees tonight. Tomorrow, clear skies again and a top of 21. Saturday, mostly sunny and 23. I need a new playlist? 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
1: Oh, happy Thursday, Australia. Hope you're doing some thrusting.
2: It's not just any Thursday, it's Thrust Thursday. I'm thrusting around because I'm really excited and I love to thrust.
1: Oh, God.
2: I should be in a rock and roll band.
3: No. No, you shouldn't, buddy.
2: I think that's my best genre.
3: Genre.
2: I am John.
3: Right, yeah, it's John that's scared. No, you shouldn't be. How are you both? Now, I'm not just asking you this.
2: Because
3: of my gag that I do every day. How are you?
2: I'm actually pretty well, thank you for asking, Jack.
3: How about you, mate?
1: I'm actually pretty well, thank you for asking, Jack.
2: Jack, how are you?
3: No, I'm really well. But good. It is, are you okay?
2: Yes, so check today. In on your mates.
3: Check in on your mates.
2: Family, friends, colleagues even.
3: If you haven't. Check in on them. It's the day to do it.
2: Yep.
3: I mean, do it every day.
2: Yeah, it's just
3: but this
2: easy.
3: Is a great day just to remind people that, hey, it's okay to have a yarn. It's okay to check in on your mates.
2: Yep.
3: It's okay to not be okay. So, I guess.
2: Check in on your mates. Check in on your loved
3: check
2: ones.
3: In on everyone.
2: Say you love everyone.
3: Amen. Love you, mate.
2: Love you, mate.
1: Love you, mate.
3: Good.
1: Yeah, see, almost had you.
2: We're all in love.
3: Correct.
2: Now, Jack.
3: With each other.
2: Your world's
1: love you, Lou.
2: Love you. I already said love you, but you didn't look at me.
1: You didn't look at her.
3: So you actually didn't look at her when you just said it just then. I think you're a bit sheepy.
1: I love you, Lou.
3: Oh,
2: so
3: Jesus.
2: Do you actually?
3: Now that was creepy.
2: I think he's got a crush on me. Oh God,
3: I think he's got a crush.
1: Is it better this way, where I look just into your soul?
2: Nah, worse. Way worse.
1: I love you, Lou.
2: Anyway, boys, my world's rattled and Judge is about to be too.
3: I think yours is rattled.
2: No, yours is about to be.
1: Oh,
2: big time.
1: Okay.
3: Oh.
1: Well, let's see what that's all about
3: why
1: next.
3: Can't?
2: Well, you'll find out.
1: Fluent Charge and Triple M.

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2: It's good.
1: Like the simple plan, the simple
2: simple life.
1: Simple plan is a man. Dead right.
0: Yeah.
1: Cool.
0: 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All thanks to Australia's favourite ute, the Ford Ranger.
2: Yep.
1: Now, Jack, I've got my good mate Russell on the line. So Russ and I, we go way back.
2: Do you?
1: Yeah. Russ was at, he was in an event with some people we work with the other day. G'day, Russ. How are you?
3: G'day, Lou. I'm good, thanks.
1: Yeah, good. How you been? How's everyone going at home?
3: All going pretty well here.
1: Good, Russ. So you were at an event a couple of days ago, and you listen to Triple M a fair bit. You listen to the Rush Hour. You listen to our show here. Yep. So what did you think the show was called for a whole year?
3: Oh, for about a year, I thought it was Lou in Charge. I thought it was your show.
0: Lou in Charge. Lou in Charge.
3: So one day it just hit me. I'm listening away, and I thought, oh, hang on, I think that's the guy's name.
0: That's the guy's name.
2: That's the guy's name. Lou in Charge.
1: Lou in Charge. He thought you were my sidekick. It was just my show. Oh. Lou in Charge.
2: This is a joke.
1: And I thought,
2: this is a joke, Russell.
3: No, it's not a joke. I did think, to my defence, I am working in the background, so I just hear it. It's like when you hear a misheard song lyric.
2: Yes.
3: You just think that's what it's called.
2: Russell, I actually don't blame you, and I'll tell you why. Ever since this nickname was coined for me, whenever I meet someone, I don't really introduce myself as Judge. I introduce myself as Jack, because they either go Judge, Charge, Josh.
1: No one can get it right.
2: Because it's not your typical name. I
1: think he just thought I was in charge.
2: I don't blame you. She kind of is.
1: Russell sparked a bit of an idea.
2: Oh, God.
1: I've got a new segment, and it's called Lou in Charge.
2: I like it.
1: And so everyone who jumps on the show has to do whatever I say. I'm in charge now. Russ, you're a genius, I'll tell you that much.
2: Russ, can I tell you something? For the last 5 years, I've been trying to dampen this lady's ego. I've been trying to just get her down to normal, non-God status levels of ego. You have just undone 5 years of my hard work. She's just flicking her hair back. She's looking at me like, I don't care. Yeah. I'm in charge.
1: Lou in Charge.
0: Next, we're going to do Lou in Charge. And if you want to get involved, 1-333-53, there's some great prizes on offer just for being involved. But Lou is in charge up next.
1: Oh, Lou in charge.
2: Good luck. Lou in Charge.
0: On Triple M.

0: It's Lou and Charge on Triple M. Time for this.
1: Lou in charge.
2: Uh-oh, looks like Lou is in charge.
3: Listen.
0: Here we go.
3: I can't think of the word right now.
4: Expense.
3: Well, at the risk of me removing myself from the show. God, Lou in charge sounds good.
4: It does, doesn't it?
3: Lou in charge.
0: It does sound good. Mm. It sounds like a Nickelodeon sitcom.
3: It does.
0: Lou in charge.
3: Yeah. And it starts with Lou and a slight giggle. Definitely. From the audience as she walks in.
0: Arms crossed on the poster.
4: Oh, that's just Lou in charge.
3: Yeah.
4: So this pretty much started because a bloke called Russell, he went to a Triple M event.
0: Yeah.
4: And he thought that the show for a whole year was called Lou in Charge.
3: Lou in Charge.
4: Which is hilarious. And then he only found out about 3 months ago. He thought Charge was my little sidekick. You're a little Robin.
3: Well, it's the same thing when we went to the races that time and they released a bloody newspaper article.
4: Oh, yeah.
3: And it was Louisa Dalton and her co-host, Jack Archer.
0: I was like, excuse me?
4: And then I got him a t-shirt that said co-host.
3: Yeah.
4: So what I wanted to do, get some callers on the line. Pretty much I'm just in charge.
3: Yeah,
4: so
3: right.
4: Whatever I say, you have to do it.
0: Well, if you do it, you win a Fireball Blazing Apple prize pack.
4: Yes.
3: Good stuff.
4: All right. Ben.
5: Hello.
4: Howdy, Ben. How are you?
5: No. I'm really well.
4: Okay, Ben, I am in charge. I'll let you get away with that once.
3: No, you get the prize pack without even having to do anything.
4: Okay, Ben, I'm a massive Justin Bieber fan. I want you to sing a Justin Bieber song for me, like Baby or Sorry or something.
5: Like Baby, oh.
4: Yes.
3: There it is. Give me one more, Baby.
4: A little bit more.
5: Baby.
0: Yes, that's good enough. Final prize back.
4: Okay, he's done it.
3: No.
4: Jack, star jump for the rest of the break.
0: Wow.
3: Oh, no.
0: Yeah, you have to. Losing charge.
4: Okay. There you go. Thanks, Jack. All right, Kelly. Hello, Kelly.
6: Hey.
4: How you going?
6: I'm fantastic.
4: That's good. Now,
6: Kel, I'm ready for you.
4: I'd like you to talk to us in a baby voice.
6: Oh, my little babies, hello. And you're so cute today. Oh, look at you, your little bubble, bubble.
4: And what have you been doing today, Kelly?
6: Talking to my little baby, mini dash hand.
4: Fireball for you, Kel.
0: Nice one.
4: Okay, keep going.
0: Keep star jumping, Jarch.
4: Okay, Tim. Hi, Tim.
7: How you going? And how's your little offside judge going?
4: Yeah, he's good. Thanks, mate. He's just doing his star jump.
0: Yes.
4: Timmy, I'd like you to give us
3: Timmy,
4: an accent, maybe Shaggy from Scooby-Doo.
3: That's an impression. Impression,
4: sorry.
7: A zoinks.
4: A bit more, Tim.
7: Scoob. You got some Scooby stats, Scoob?
0: Yes.
4: Bit more.
3: That's pretty good.
7: I'll do a better Scooby, but you're in charge.
4: No, so, go Scooby.
7: Zoinks. Reggie, what are we going to do, Reggie?
4: Okay, well done, Tim. Fireball for you. Jack, you can stop star jumping, but go out and get me a Pepsi Max and a packet of popcorn.
3: No worries.
4: Now.
3: I will.
4: Right now.
3: That's what I'm doing.
4: Get out.
3: That's what I'll do.
4: You won't come back for the rest of the show. I'm in charge. Beautiful.
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16: Lou and Judge. Yeah, it is Lou and Judge. We're going to play two letters, one word after this. So our number is 133353. You could win tickets to see Coyote v. Acme in cinemas from September 17.
1: Apparently it's brilliant. Apparently it's absolutely brilliant. I've heard nothing but good things.
2: He's the little bird.
16: No, that's...
1: No, he's not. He's the coyote.
16: The roadrunner.
1: That's the roadrunner. Oh.
16: Coyote is also just the name of the animal.
1: Yeah, correct. It's a coyote versus a roadrunner, two desert-dwelling creatures.
2: So is Tweety in this one too?
16: Could be.
2: Anyway, give us a call, 133353, two letters, one word.
1: Yeah, just call us and you can
16: call
1: play.
16: Call us and play.
1: He's the little bird.
16: Triple M.

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1: Two Letters, One Word.
2: Get word out of it.
1: For God's sake, Jack.
2: And word. I always crush that.
1: You've been on the show for what, three days?
2: Well, according to Russell, not very long.
1: Not long, 3 months. All right, this is how it works. I start with a letter, Josh ends with a letter. You got to find a word in between. Pretty simp.
2: Cool.
1: All right, we've got Angus and Kyle. G'day, boys.
3: G'day,
4: guys. Howdy.
2: How you going, boys?
1: Oh, who said howdy?
4: You betcha.
1: Who's that?
4: Angus.
1: Angus, you've got a beautiful voice. You should do an Audible book.
2: An Audible book.
3: I'm going to get it down far out.
0: Oh, my goodness.
1: Chaos. All right,
2: this
1: guys.
2: Is great.
1: So buzz in with your name when you know the word, well, when you figure out the word in your brain.
2: You betcha. That was good. I like that. Hey, yeah, buzz in with your name. It's best at five, so first of three.
1: All right, I'll start. J.
2: L.
4: Angus.
2: Angus.
4: Jovial?
0: Jovial.
2: No, it's, I know what you're going for. You're missing a letter.
3: Kyle.
0: Kyle.
3: I'll just go with the name Joel.
0: Oh, no names.
1: Come on.
4: Angus.
2: Yeah. Angus.
4: Joyful.
0: Joyful.
1: Right. I would have said jail.
2: That's exactly what I was saying.
1: All right.
0: Oh. Angus is up 1-0.
1: Nice, Gus. A.
2: A.
4: Angus.
2: Angus. Oh, was it?
0: I think. Oh.
2: Did Kyle get in there? Kyle got in there, I think.
0: Kyle was first.
3: Alpha.
2: That's cool.
0: Alpha.
1: Nice. I couldn't think of a single word.
2: Aura. Oh. Alpha.
1: Isn't aura start with an O? No, that's A-U-R-A. The aura. That's the aura ring.
0: It's one. It's one all.
2: Okay. One all, boys. Okay.
1: R.
2: N. Easy one.
3: Kyle.
0: Kyle.
3: What's that? Rat?
0: No, R and N.
2: N. N for nice.
3: Yeah.
4: Angus.
3: Angus.
0: Ruin.
2: Ruin.
1: Nice.
0: I think we've got to give it to Angus because I think we heard you say rat or something.
1: Yeah.
2: No, it was rat. That's fine.
0: Okay, 2-1 to Angus.
2: Maybe that's our diction. Okay. 2-1 to Angus. Kyle.
1: C.
2: E.
4: Angus.
0: Oh, so close.
2: I think Kyle. I think Kyle got
0: Kyle. Yep.
3: Cage.
2: Cage.
1: Nice.
0: It's 2-2.
1: Okay, whoa, tiebreaker.
0: Wow.
1: H.
2: S.
4: Angus.
2: Angus.
0: Angus.
4: Hats.
0: Hats.
1: Oh, nice, guys.
0: He's got the win.
1: You got the truck.
2: Good work, Angus. Well played, Kyle, though. It was neck and neck, boys. Very well done.
3: That's all right. Try my best.
0: Yeah,
2: that's you did, mate. You did bloody well.
1: Thanks, guys.
0: The games just keep getting better. We're playing you versus Lou next.
1: Yeah, give us a call, 1-3-5-3. I'm feeling awfully smart today.
0: There's a Blunston voucher in it for you. Lou and Jarge, 1-3-5-3.
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1: That's exciting. Cool cardigan.
2: Thanks, buttons. It's from Palm Noosa.
1: Five buttons.
2: Shout out, girls.
1: Aren't your buttons on the wrong side there? Left, right. My buttons are on the right.
2: Righty, tidy, loosey, loosey.
1: That's lefty, loosey. But aren't your buttons on the wrong side?
2: Button this, button that, answer button the... you up.
1: Okay, you're not going to answer the question. Ronnie, how you going, mate?
3: I'm good. How are you?
1: Keeping out of trouble. Now, Ronnie, talk to us. General knowledge, trivia. You into it?
3: Oh, I do listen every day, and some days I'm really good, and some days I'm not so good.
1: Okay.
2: It's a trick of the trade.
1: What is?
2: I don't know.
1: No, hold on. Explain that.
2: Well, it's like some days are good, some days are bad. Sometimes you got the trick, some days you don't.
1: It's trick of the trade.
2: Whatever, Jack.
1: It's trick of the trade. Just hears shit and just says it.
2: Whatever.
1: Ronnie.
2: Let's take them down, Ronnie.
1: I'm going to read.
3: Let's go.
1: You're versing each other. I'm going to read the questions. First to answer gets the point. No need to buzz in.
3: Yep.
1: Ronnie, are you ready?
3: I'm ready.
1: Lulu, are you ready?
2: Yes, Jack.
1: Well, in that case, You vs. Lou begins in 3, 2, 1. Nearly tricked him. Now, Apple has unveiled a new product today. What is it?
2: The blue flip phone.
1: Ronnie got it. Oh. Foldable phone. Who played Margaret Thatcher in The Iron Lady?
2: Meryl Streep.
1: Gosh.
2: That's a wild guess.
1: Daldon.
0: It's one all.
1: One all. Which two NRL teams will play off tomorrow for a spot in the semifinals
2: at Allianz? Panthers and Roosters.
1: No, that's Sunday.
3: I'm hopeless with NRL.
2: Oh, Broncos and...
1: Rabbitohs and Knights. Oh. Broncos. What was the name of David Bowie's alter ego?
2: Mick Jagger. Starlight. Star.
1: Oh, it's close.
2: Star Prince. Oh. Star Guy.
0: Oh.
1: It's Ziggy Stardust. In Friends, what is Monica's occupation?
3: Therapist. A chef.
1: Shit, correct, Ronnie. Who originally sang the song... Holy soul, sorry, this question. Who originally sang that song, who sang I Will Always Love You?
2: No, Whitney Houston. Celine Dion.
1: It's Dolly Parton.
3: Oh. I got that.
1: You did. You got it. Ronnie got it. Sydney Airport is welcome. Which airline?
2: Bonza.
1: I couldn't care less about this airline.
2: Carios.
1: Egypt Air.
2: Oh.
1: Cairo, you know.
2: Very stretchy.
1: Who is the new CEO of Cricket Australia?
2: Ricky Ponting.
1: That's a good one.
2: Michael Clark.
1: It's Todd Greenberg. Which TV show follows the royal family?
2: The Crown.
0: The Roy family.
1: The Roy family, sorry.
2: MASH.
0: It's based on the Murdoch.
2: Succession.
1: Yes. How many degrees are in a right angle?
2: 180. 360.
1: That's a circle.
2: 90.
1: Damn, Mama got it.
0: Ooh, bit of a... close, I think.
2: 33.
0: Oh, wow.
1: Okay.
0: Sudden death.
1: Ronnie.
3: Yes.
1: What's your favourite TV show?
2: Friends.
3: Friends is my favourite TV show.
1: Ronnie! Ronnie! How have you let Lou?
2: Ronnie, take the voucher. I love you. I love you, Ronnie. Take the voucher.
0: The moment Lou says Friends, you got to...
1: I literally was like, oh, the colour thing you can get it. There's only a certain amount of colours.
2: So good.
1: TV show, sweet as chips.
2: Oh, take the voucher, Ronnie. Love you.
3: Thanks very much.
0: What is doing?
2: Love you.
0: It's Lou and Charge on Triple M. Not far away from the finale of Young Guns N' Roses on Triple M.
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6: 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Triple M traffic starts with Adelaide's biggest today's in Glenorga Smash, along Brighton Road at Chetty Road. Couple of breakdowns as well. One at Erbury on the freeway up track near Mount Barker Road. Another in Glendore Crossroad Railway Terrace. And one on the Southern Expressway near Majors Road out of Halloran Hill as well. We all want our kids to be safe, but many aren't. Enough to fill a stadium every year. 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Search Stadium of Hope. That's the latest traffic on Adelaide's 104.7 Triple M.
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6: Good afternoon, Rosanna Mangiarelli here. Marine experts are examining a dead whale that washed up on a popular beach near Victor Harbour. It'll be tested for bird flu with the area cleared to prevent the risk of contamination. The Premier's broken ranks, taking on the PM as Anthony Albanese looks to finalise his new immigration laws. Peter Malinauskas is urging him not to take the cuts too far. Apple's unveiled its first ever folding phone, the iPhone Duo, but the price tag has raised some eyebrows. The starting price is $3,500 and you'll fork out thousands more if you want extra storage. Jordan Dawson's opened up on the support he's received from coach Matthew Nix in the wake of the tragic death of his brother. The captain says he's also prepared for an emotional return to the Gabba. And the countdown's on to Australia's NFL blockbuster. The LA Rams have touched down in Melbourne ahead of tomorrow's historic game. That'll be held at the MCG.
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6: Selection heartbreak looms for one unlucky crow after medium forward Zach Taylor got through Adelaide's main session unscathed. Taylor's missed the last 2 weeks with a hamstring strain, but is expected to be named to face Brisbane when the teams are announced tonight. Defender Sarah Allen will become just the second crow ever to play 100 AFLW games when they host the Cats on Saturday. And the Opals are through to the last eight at the Women's Basketball World Cup after an 82-80 win over Italy in Germany.
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6: We can look forward to another sunny day tomorrow with light winds after an overnight low of 8. We're heading for a top of 21 degrees. It'll be even warmer over the weekend with a top of 23. For Adelaide's best news, sport and weather, watch 7 News at 6.
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0: Oh, lots of thrusting going on because it's Thrust Thursday.
1: That's right. Put your headphones on, kid.
2: I was too busy thrusting.
1: You were? How are you?
2: Pretty good, mate. Hey, guys. Apparently, soda water, not that good for your teeth.
1: Why come?
2: I remember Franco telling me that about 10 years ago.
1: Is that right?
0: It's your dad who's a dentist, so he
2: could be wrong. Could have got the fact wrong. Don't quote me on that. Don't come for me. Dr. Phil. Dr. Carl.
1: If anyone was going to, it'd be Dr. Phil.
2: But yeah, so crazy news. Just breaking, actually, 10 years ago.
1: Well, it's not breaking news, is it then?
2: Breaking news 10 years ago. Soda water, potentially not that great for your teeth. It's all the carbon soda.
0: It can still be breaking news because we just
1: carbon soda. What?
0: Well, it can still be breaking news if it's 10 years ago because we just had other stuff to
2: give
0: get
2: us
0: to.
2: A thought.
1: Give us a thought.
2: That's my thought.
1: Nah, wasn't good enough.
2: Oh.
1: It's pre-planned.
2: It is absurd how cruise ships can float.
1: Yeah. Have you done this before?
2: Okay. It's absurd how planes can float.
1: Yeah. They fly. Traditionally, planes fly.
2: Well, like still, it's pretty heavy.
1: Float through the air.
2: Pretty heavy for, you know, 3 ton to be up there.
1: 3 ton.
2: 20.
1: 20.
2: Five. Don't quote me on my own.
1: Well, listen,
2: thoughts.
1: I guess there's different size planes.
2: Yeah, you got your 737.
1: Weigh a ton.
2: You got your Skyline Boa.
1: Yeah.
2: You got your mid flighter 99er.
1: Do you know when you fly them? Sometimes mid flight, you know, when you're bloody all the way up there, and it just feels like nothing.
2: Please don't.
1: And then no. But then when you go past clouds, you're like, oh, we're zooming.
2: Yeah.
1: You know
2: yeah.
1: what I mean? And it generates yeah. perspective. You're like, oh. Shit,
2: because they
1: you
2: go
1: forget
2: fast.
1: You're actually up.
0: Good girl.
1: Another tremendous insight
2: no,
1: from Dalton.
2: Jack, I was just trying to, you know, like.
1: Because they go fast.
2: Well, they bloody do. Okay?
1: Yeah, you're right.
0: Okay.
1: They go about 900 k's an hour.
2: Yeah,
1: it's
2: so
1: bloody, it's fast.
2: I was bloody correct, thanks. God.
0: There's a world rattled up next, isn't there?
2: Yeah.
1: Lou in charge.
2: It's the world of naughty kids.
0: Ooh.
2: You might be getting coal for Christmas.
1: This would be us.
0: Lou and Jarch, Triple M.

that mama, she got it sticking in the cameraman. And we could have some. And he's up there. What's that? Hawaiian noises. You better.

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1: Well, you're naughty.
2: I've never received coal for Christmas.
1: You're naughty. You're naughty.
0: Oh, what?
2: You're naughty.
1: I'm naughty.
0: Who?
2: Well, we were.
1: We're not no more.
2: Yeah.
1: We were.
2: I got a couple of detentions back in my day.
1: Australia. Hey, kids, has some naughty, naughty kids. Australian kids are the naughtiest in the world, according to a program.
2: In the world?
1: For international assessment results. One in three students said their classmates didn't listen at school. One in five students admitted they themselves don't work well in class, distracted, messing around, but just being little shits.
2: It's fun. Like, don't do it. But it was fun.
1: It was. It was
2: but
1: fun.
2: But time and a place.
1: What's the naughtiest thing you think you did at school? I'm setting you up.
2: Yeah, you are.
1: Because you want to know why?
2: Why?
1: I've asked you this question before, and you were like, you go, oh, man. You go, this one time, shivers, man. Me and the girls.
2: This one time at bank, huh?
1: Me and the girls, we like run around the boarding house when there was like lights out.
2: It's literally, no, Jack.
1: I go, oh,
2: no,
1: oh
2: Jack,
1: gee whiz, mate.
2: That's the story I was going to tell you. I was literally going to tell you the yarn at my boarding school when we ran from one end of the school to the other.
1: That was literally.
2: Oh. And our matron was going, get back here, girls. And we're like, not on our watch. Damn it. So I'm a loser.
1: Oh, yeah.
2: What's the naughtiest thing you did?
1: Obviously can't say here.
2: Oh, well, don't stitch me. I can't say mine either.
1: That would have been good about 3 minutes ago, champ.
2: Yeah, I can't say mine.
1: LP, were you a naughty kid?
0: I was not a naughty kid, no.
2: Knew you weren't.
0: I didn't break many rules, no.
2: You're a little
0: I'm a little rule follower.
1: But no, I'm not over here like I'm Terry TTC. I was close. I wasn't like a real bad kid, you know, going around like bashing other kids and doing that sort of stuff. I was
2: riddled in acne and you were about 40 kgs.
1: It was just, I was a nuisance kid.
0: Yeah.
1: I was always getting kicked out of class.
2: Same.
1: Do you know what I mean? Not like doing real bad. I wasn't burning down, you know, the chapel.
2: Yeah. I think we would want to be class clowns.
1: No. We were class clowns.
2: True. Up top, we're funny. Don't high-five me.
1: Anyway, we've got the naughtiest kids in Australia. That actually can be, if I'm honest with you, it doesn't surprise me.
2: I agree. I think there's something
1: Aussie kids are naughty.
2: And we're just larrikins.
1: Yeah, we are.
2: Do you know what I mean? Like, everyone's after, like, a bit of fun.
1: May I make a claim?
0: Yeah.
2: Careful.
1: I think kids are getting naughtier.
2: Yeah. Yeah.
1: I think, and it plays into our whole e-bike thing. They're now in little gangs.
2: Devils?
1: Ruling the streets. Gangs, they rule the roads.
2: Riding around with no bloody helmets. Put your helmets on, boys.
1: Girls. I reckon they're getting naughtier.
2: Yeah. And now you got the internet. God, we sound like.
0: And now you got the internet.
2: We sound like, no, I just, you know, didn't see anything online. Oh, God.
1: Give us some pearls, we clutch
2: I know,
1: them.
2: I'm going, oh, God, just riding around in their e-bikes. I've got the bloody internet, Jack.
1: Literally.
2: I had enough.
1: I realise I've become an adult. I mean, too late, but I'll be pushing Hank in his pram and they'll zoom past and I go, geez, that bloody going quick.
0: Yeah.
1: Geez, that's quick.
2: And then you see one not on an electric one and you go, oh, that's better.
1: And now that's a good boy.
2: A helmet.
1: That's a good boy. I used to always smile at old people when I was a teenager to let them know I wasn't troubled youth.
0: Yeah.
1: You know what I mean?
2: Gang's not coming, guys.
1: Now, these gangs don't care. No. They don't give me the little purse-lip smile.
0: No.
2: Don't be smiling at them, Jack.
1: I won't. Anyway.
2: Well, make sure you don't smile.
0: Hey, anyway. Speaking of kids. Young Guns and Roses is up next.
1: Great.
0: More tickets chances to win.
2: Tickets up for charge.
0: Guns and Roses VIP package is going to be given away. Let's get to that next.

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1: All right, kids. It's time for Lou and Jarch's Young Guns and Roses.
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0: Now, the prize here is unbelievable. This Guns N' Roses VIP package, it's got everything.
4: Yeah.
5: So you get one premium reserve ticket to the Lower Bowl, invitation to the 90-minute live pre-era VIP lounge. You get welcome cocktails,
4: merch.
5: Complimentary beers, merch, canapes.
4: So good.
5: You know, bloody, you get a whole lot more than that. It's great.
4: The best thing is even if you lose today, you still get a double pass. We just got the carryover champ,
5: that's
4: Jess,
5: right,
4: who won yesterday.
5: Jess.
4: How you feeling, Jess?
6: I'm feeling all right. I'm going to give it a red hot crack.
4: Confident?
6: Yeah. All right.
5: Jess,
6: we'll see.
5: Well, Jess, we do have what I've coined the curse of the carryover champion.
4: Oh, don't say that, Jess.
5: Where we haven't had a carryover champion. Actually carry over 2 days in a row.
4: Yeah.
0: True.
5: So Jess, you'll be breaking the curse if you do, but as your competition, tremendous name, we have Steph.
4: Hi, Steph.
7: Hello, how are you?
4: Good
5: soldier, how are you going?
7: Not too bad.
4: Feeling confident? Know your Guns N' Roses?
7: Yeah, I'm gonna try my best.
4: Okay.
7: Gonna try my best.
4: Beautiful.
5: All right, darling. Well, listen, at the least, one of you will be walking away with double passes to Guns N' Roses. So either way you're going, it's just this VIP package. Mm.
4: So we've got Zoya, our little three-year-old, our little young gun. She's going to sing a Guns N' Roses song in her little cute, unique way. That's very adorable. You guys buzz in with your names when you know the song. It's a Guns N' Roses song. Hit it, LP.
8: Don't know what you are. It's Julia's dunkle, baby. You don't die. Welcome to the dunkle.
0: That's tricky.
4: It's hard.
5: It's hard.
4: Any ideas?
5: Any inkling, girls?
7: Mm.
5: Let's give it to them again.
0: One more time.
5: Give it to them again.
8: Don't know what you are. It's Julia's dunkle, baby. You're going to die. Welcome to the dunkle.
4: There's one word you should be looking out for.
5: I'm going to give you a hint that's a bit more obscure because if we give you the word, I feel like they'll get it.
4: Yeah.
5: Dwayne The Rock Johnson was in a movie of a similar name.
4: Great one, Judge.
0: Hmm.
4: It's pretty.
5: One more time.
0: Here we go.
8: Don't know what you are. It's Julia's dunkle, baby. You don't die. Welcome to the dunkle.
5: Oh, interesting.
0: Yes.
5: Yes.
6: Sweet Child of Mine.
5: No. You can buzz in though, girls.
4: Yeah. Anything?
0: Anything. We might need another clue.
5: It'd be pretty scary in there.
4: Yeah. You wouldn't want to go in there and
0: Buzz in.
4: Yeah.
0: Welcome to the jungle. She's got it.
5: Oh, the curse of the carryover champion.
4: Champion continues.
5: Steph, great job. Jess, unfortunately, you are booted out today, but.
4: Double pass.
5: Still getting the double pass,
6: darling. Awesome. Thanks, guys.
5: Pleasure.
0: Pretty good.
4: See you tomorrow, Steph.
5: Now, Steph.
7: Yes.
5: You're back tomorrow. Tomorrow's the big dance. This is the last one. So I want your game face tomorrow, kid, because you win that, you win the experience.
4: Huge. We'll see you tomorrow, Steph.
7: Thank you very much.
5: Thanks, darling.
0: Bye. 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
13: 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Triple M traffic starts from Adelaide's biggest today's and then Glenelga smash on Brighton Road at Shetty Road. Breakdowns as well, the bottom of the freeway at Erbray near Mount Barker Road, Crossroad Railway, Terrace Glandor, the Southern Expressway, Majors Road to Halloran Hill as well. 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That's the latest traffic on Adelaide's 104.7 Triple M.
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0: Oh, it's my turn today for Undercover Lover.
1: No, I'm looking forward to hearing what voice you do, Jack.
0: Well, I'll figure that out. I'll develop a character later, but first let's describe what Undercover Lover is.
2: Mm-hmm. Yeah.
0: So basically, you call us. You're basically seeing if your partner is loyal to you. We call your partner. We pretend to be someone from a business.
1: Yep.
0: You've put your partner down as a reference.
1: Mm-hmm.
0: Now, we're going to see if they're going to lie for you and pretend that they worked with you and they're not actually your partner.
1: Liar, pants on fire. So we've had a pretty good success rate. Don't you reckon?
0: I'm pretty sure we've had 100%.
1: Yeah. I reckon we have.
0: I think we have.
1: Okay, we've got Maddie on the line. Hi, Maddie.
3: Hey, how you going?
1: Good,
0: Maddie. How are you?
3: I'm good. How are you guys?
0: Good, darling. Now, what's your partner's name?
3: Jarrah.
0: Right.
1: And what do you reckon? Well, do you think he'd lie for you?
3: I hope so.
1: Okay.
0: So what are we doing? How are we approaching this?
3: Look, I don't even know. He knows I'm looking for a new job at the moment.
0: You are? Mm-hmm.
3: It's a very good time for me for him to do this.
0: Great.
1: Perfect.
3: So I'm really hoping it'll work out. He'll answer the phone, though.
1: Is he a bit of a talker? Like, does he, you know, can he chat?
3: He can be, but he can also be a bit shy.
1: Okay, so it sort of depends what mood we get him in.
0: Okay.
3: Yeah.
0: Okay, and does he know us?
3: Look, he's not a big listener, but he does know you guys.
0: Okay. Yes. Okay.
1: So we'll need a bit of an accent, Jack. Why don't you try a Kiwi one?
3: Yeah.
2: Ooh.
0: Well, I've got Bert, and my name's Bert. How's this sound? Hello, am I speaking with Jarrah Bert? It's Bert calling from Private Advisor in Erina.
1: I like
2: That's good.
3: Like it.
0: Hello? It's Bert. No, yeah. I think I'll try and develop this.
1: Yeah, I like it a lot, Jack.
0: It's Bert here. You know, here was Maddie as an employee. Was she good? Good to
1: That's
0: work
1: good.
0: With?
1: Yeah.
0: Good to work
3: That's
0: with?
1: Yeah. Okay. Okay, this is exciting. Was she good to work with?
0: Good to work with.
1: Okay, Maddie.
0: I sound like a magpie.
2: That's like, what is it? Like a sleep paralysis demon.
0: Yeah.
2: Good to work with?
0: Good to work with? Was she good to work with?
1: All right, Mads, we're gonna give him a call. You'll be on the line, so we're gonna call him. Hopefully, he answers, and we'll ask him a few questions and see if he lies for you or if he just shuts us down straight away.
0: Yeah, we'll see if he's got to work.
2: Okay, Maddie, stay on the line. We'll call your partner Jarrah next for Undercover Lover.
0: Let's do it.
2: Lou and Josh and Triple M.

0: It's Lou and Charge on Triple M for your Thrust Thursday. Let's do this again.
1: Undercover lover. Oh, undercover lover. Woo!
2: Undercover lover. I love this. Okay. I love this game so much. So how it works, we have Maddie on the line.
3: Yep.
2: We're going to call her partner, and Jarch is going to pretend to be someone who...
3: Bert,
2: who's going to be getting a reference from Maddie's partner, and like obviously he doesn't work with Maddie.
3: Yeah, let's see if he pretends that he's worked with her and he's not actually her partner.
2: He's going to lie for
3: her. Let's see if he can lie for her. Okay. I think
2: you
3: I'm ready.
2: You got your character?
3: Yeah, hold on. Am I speaking with Jarrah? It's Bert. Yeah, Bert.
2: Yeah, I like
3: Bert's integral. The Bert. All right, call him.
0: Okay, let's do it.
3: G'day, it's Bert here. I've got a bit of sass, I reckon, as Bert. Okay, shut up, Jarrah. Hello? Jarrah.
4: Who's this?
3: Mate, it's Bert from Private Advisor in Erina. We're currently just looking at Maddie Smith's application for a receptionist. She has here that you worked with her at Precise Property. Is that correct?
4: Yeah, mate.
3: Right. I've just got a few questions for you, Jarrah. It won't take long, mate, just to get a bit of a sense of how Maddie was to work with.
4: Yeah, no worries.
3: Mate, how would you describe Maddie as an employee?
4: Oh, she's very hard-working, dedicated.
3: Hard-working, that's what we're looking for, because she's going for a receptionist slash a bit of an assistant role.
4: Yeah, okay, yeah. Yeah, well, she's very good at what she does, that's for sure.
3: How would you rate her reliability and punctuality?
4: Her punctuality is awesome to any sort of client or anything like that.
3: Great.
4: Reliability, oh, mate, she's reliable as.
3: Very reliable.
4: Yeah, 100%.
3: Mate, it's obviously an admin and reception role. It requires a good ATD. Now, in the industry, Jarrah, ATD is attention to detail. On a scale of 1 to 10, how good is her attention span, would you say? Personally, because you have worked with her.
4: Yeah, well, you know what girls are like, mate. They're bloody 10 out of 10 all the time.
3: Oh, they're better than me.
4: They're better than me.
3: Yeah, she'll blooming have my job in a year.
4: 100%. Mate, attention to detail, second to none, mate. Second to none.
3: Second to none. Good, mate. That's great.
4: Yeah, that's really good.
3: Mate, all right. How about a curveball question for you?
4: Give us one.
3: If Maddie had to choose between answering a ringing phone and finishing her lunch, what should you...
4: Answering a what, sorry?
3: If Maddie had to choose between answering a ringing phone... Sorry, it might be my accent. A ringing phone, a phone ring, or finishing her lunch, what are you backing?
4: She'd answer the call, without a doubt.
3: Okay, good. Good.
4: Yeah, she's always good for that.
3: And, mate, from working with her, I'll wrap this up in a second. I don't want to take too much of your time.
4: Yeah, I'm quite busy, yeah.
3: Three words to describe her in under 10 seconds.
4: Jesus, you put me on the spot there.
3: Make it quick.
4: Hardworking, dedicated, reliable.
3: That's three.
4: Yeah, there you go. I don't know.
3: Maddie, come on in.
2: G'day, Maddie. G'day, Jarrah.
4: Is that a prank call or what?
3: Mate, it's Lou and Jarch. It's Lou and Jarch.
4: Oh, bullshit.
3: We're on a radio show, mate. Maddie called us just to see whether you were going to be a reliable source. And whether you'd lie for it, you have this. I reckon you're best on ground.
2: Phenomenal.
0: Yeah, fantastic.
2: And the good was giggling with Jarrah. You're going, like two boys. Yeah, Bert and Jarrah.
0: Bert and Jarrah.
2: I thought like you guys were having a little moment.
0: I feel like
2: I'm
0: going for a beer with you.
4: I've got to go, so I'm forming up some concrete.
3: Mate, do what you got to do.
2: Thanks, mate.
3: See you,
2: Jarrah.
3: Maddie.
2: Maddie nailed that.
3: Maddie, you crushed it.
5: Props to him.
3: Holy.
2: That was so funny. Jarrah goes, it's my accent. Three.
0: So good.
2: Oh, thanks, Mads. That was awesome.
3: Oh, thanks, Dale.
0: Oh, if you want to put your partner to the test and play Undercover Lover, get in touch. 133353 or the Insta at Lou and Jarrah.
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3: New and

0: Lou and Jarge for your Thrust Thursday, but not for much longer.
1: Give us a thrust.
2: Yeah.
1: Nice. Hey, LP, give us a thrust.
0: Do I have to?
2: Yes.
0: But it's not the Lou in Charge segment, so I don't have to.
1: Yeah, good point, actually. No, we can't force him to thrust.
2: Do it.
0: No, if you want me to do it, you have to make it happen in that segment.
1: That's true. That is true, because it's an HR issue otherwise.
0: I just thrust. But that was my choice. That was my choice.
2: I was about to write down a cross against you.
3: That was your choice.
2: Okay, so there's some DMs about the challenge I made you do. So there's this funny video going viral where you make this girlfriend made her partner say Muhammad like 12 times in a row.
1: Yep.
2: And then you write the word ashamed,
1: yep.
2: But it could be like Ashmed.
1: Yes.
2: You know how like you could see it as like a
1: different word, yes. Correct.
2: And I made you do it, and you crushed it. You just said ashamed straight away.
1: Yeah.
2: And the funniest things at C.D.Ball said, more proof Lou can't read. Beautiful.
1: Great.
2: At Sandan 9101, I think Lou is ashamed.
0: This backfired so hard.
2: Yeah, at Alicia Lester, love that Lou needed to see the spelling. I only Googled the spelling just to make sure, like, guaranteed for the segment, but I'm like, people would have been like, she can't spell ashamed.
1: Well, yeah, Googling it and then looking at it isn't great. I also did see some comments on that video, much like a lot of the videos that we're posting lately, and a lot of them are just photos of me chinless.
2: Oh, post anything, Jarch, and people don't even know what the content is anymore. It's just how ugly you look.
1: That's correct.
0: Aw.
2: But you're still cute in my eyes.
1: Thanks, mate.
2: You're a little cutie. Who's our little cutie? You're our little cutie.
1: Hey, I appreciate it. Yeah.
2: All right, guys, have a great day. Keep thrusting around. We'll see you tomorrow for Thrusty Friday.
1: No, Free Ball Friday.
2: Thrusty Friday.
1: No, that's our day. That's the daddy's day.
2: Thrusty Friday.
1: We're free, balls out.
2: And we're thrusting.
0: And you're our little cutie.
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8: 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Got a couple of breakdowns at the moment. Herbray on the freeway up track near Mount Barker Road, Glendore Crossroad near Railway Terrace, and O'Halloran Hill on the Southern Expressway near Majors Road. Got the show continuing this arvo, so be mindful of speed restrictions around Wayville, including 25 both ways through parts of Greenkill and Goodwood Road. The blackout sale is now on at 40 Winks. 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That's the latest traffic on Adelaide's 104.7 Triple M.
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18: Hello again, Rosanna Mangiarelli here, making news this hour. Adelaide motorists stopped traffic to save a koala that wandered onto the southeastern freeway. Some have praised their actions, others questioning whether they put themselves and others at risk. A young man charged over a sickening fatal crash south of Adelaide has faced court for the first time. 27-year-old Emilio Piri is accused of killing Monica Ruxton at Hallett Cove last month. The car she was a passenger in was split in two. A Melbourne man's been filmed clinging to the back of a Mercedes during a bizarre dispute in a shopping centre car park. The driver had been accused of stealing the mechanic's tools. New sunscreen research is raising questions about the chemicals being absorbed through our skin. The study found children were returning high levels of a chemical considered a potential hormone disruptor. And the federal government set to overhaul how heart disease is recognised and treated in Australian women.
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18: Adelaide will name its side tonight for Saturday's do-or-die semi-final against the Lions. Zach Taylor's expected to return, meaning someone from last week's match against the Dogs will miss out. Brisbane star Zach Bailey says it was genuinely a 50-50 decision whether to come to Adelaide or remain with the Lions before recommitting to the reigning premiers. Arsenal made a winning start to the Champions League with a 1-0 win over Napoli. And Alexander Zverev is into the final four of the US Open.
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18: We can look forward to another sunny day tomorrow with light winds after an overnight low of 8. We're heading for a top of 21 degrees. It'll be even warmer over the weekend with a top of 23. For Adelaide's best news, sport and weather, watch 7 News at 6.
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27: Is this moron number one?
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33: I feel good.
34: Well, that's the same novelty hat Fat wears, and Chompers has had him dusted again. Oh, they've got wider Chompers
35: for the NFL.
34: I think for the NFL, he's had another dusting.
35: Been the same car.
34: What the hell? They've just arrived,
35: the Rams.
34: They have. The game's tomorrow morning.
35: I know, Jim. It's all part of their timeline.
34: Buddy, this is interesting.
35: Well, we'll see who's right, well, won't we?
34: You think it's the 49ers.
35: I'm with the 49ers, yes.
34: Righto, I'm looking at this show, Topics Brownless. Why?
35: Because he's good.
34: I've been in dominant Topics form.
35: No, you haven't.
34: Idiot song, I love this.
35: Oh.
34: And then we cross to Herbaceous.
35: Oh.
34: Who's going down because the Rams and one of their absolute superstars, Trent McDuffie, are going to be on the line with us, our show.
35: Is that his name?
34: Yeah, Trent McDuffie.
35: And Monty's down there to...
34: Herbaceous is heading down, same way she caught up with George Kittle the other day, did a great job. We have a look at the finals because we've forgotten about them.
35: Oh, exactly. The
34: two games of footy.
35: Bloody Cats playing too, Jim.
34: Exactly right. And then Bryant Young, who's a legend, a member of the NFL Hall of Fame.
35: Really?
34: Super Bowl winner for the San Francisco 49ers. Yep. He is going to join us as well. We finished with the joke that right. I reckon. I just get the feeling I would have heard it a couple of times before, so we've got that feel about it.
35: Bit of fruit.
34: And then you and I are off to Perth.
35: We are, Jim. Mm. Well, you tonight, me tomorrow morning.
34: Oh, I thought you were going tonight.
35: No.
34: All right, really. Well, hello to you, Fat.
35: Hey, g'day, Jimmy boy. I tell you what, I drove through the city.
34: Yes.
35: A lot of red and gold, which it has been for the last three or four days.
34: Niners.
35: Exactly. So good luck to them. And as you said, the Rams have finally landed in Melbourne. I can't believe that. So we'll see what happens.
34: A bit of Parkeroon about that for me.
35: Well, we'll see, won't we? Because I did read, we got something in the rappy, but reporters saw the team getting off the flight looking sluggish.
34: Yes.
35: Sluggish and yawning.
34: Yawning. Of course they bloody were.
35: Hello, Ryan.
36: Thank you, Ryan. You look good. You feel good. You feel good. You play good. They pay good.
37: Xavier Smith, who would have been on that flight. He wouldn't look sluggish, though.
35: He would have been yawning.
37: No?
36: No. You look good, you feel good.
34: You feel good, you play good, and they pay good.
35: That's like us here, Jim.
34: Yes, I get more. Bang!
35: Well, right. I'll do a very good rappy.
34: Rap.
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35: Well, let's have a nice little get-together with...
21: It's Billy's All Sports Report. Lift your game with a $29,990 cat from United Forklifts.
34: United Forklifts.
35: Mm-hmm.
34: Good.
35: Very happy, Jim.
37: Yes. Right. $29,990 cat from United Forklifts. That is lifting your game, Bill.
35: That is. Let's talk a bit of footy. Right. Dane Zorko has signed a one-year deal with the Lions. 17th season.
34: I was about to say, he's next year. His early 40s.
35: So the oldest player in the comp is Pendles, who's still playing.
34: Yes, he actually is. Yeah,
35: exactly. Mm-hmm. So he's number one. Mm-hmm. And then Zorks is number two, Jim.
34: Right.
35: And then you've got three players on at 36 years of age, Danger, Rampy, and Howe. So Simon Black holds the records for most games with Brisbane at 3-2-2. Zorko currently 3-1-8.
34: Right, only so four he'll get there.
35: Good effort, isn't it?
34: Bloody oath, and been a high quality player for a long, long time.
35: Exactly. Five best and fairest, I think.
34: Yep.
35: 1-1. There's about eight of them. 1-1. Yeah,
34: they did. Yeah. They all won.
35: Sam Edmund has reported Blues have tabled an offer to Joel Amati, Jim.
34: Oh,
35: worth around $1 million more than Sydney's over the 5 years.
34: Jeez.
35: Joel Amati
34: never quite got rolling. His body has let him down. Joel Amati. He's got good talent.
35: Yep.
34: Of course, you and I were there that day. We don't bring it up with him.
35: when he Sandy when he missed the goal and the Falcons
34: after
35: won.
34: The siren, yeah. The kick was from the goal square.
37: Oskie was playing in that.
34: He was playing.
35: Brian Myers kicked 7 or 8 that
34: Andrew
35: day.
34: And Hamish Brayshaw, I think, were both playing both in playing. It too. He took the kick from inside the goal square.
37: It can happen.
34: No, but Rabs.
35: It can happen. And
34: you
35: it did
34: kick
35: happen.
34: It off your knee and go through from there. Yep.
35: Yes. Tom Morris believes that the race for Culture Deer is down to Geelong, Collingwood, and or Melbourne.
37: Geelong?
34: How the hell are you in the race for anybody?
35: No,
34: you've already spent all your tickets.
35: Well, Zach Butters on there, Butters, and then
37: Green,
35: and Marshall. Then Marshall. Oh. And then you may as well throw in Kelsha, who's dropped the magic on this show.
34: Yep, he's not going down there.
35: Now, Jim, what else? Oh, the LA Rams touched down this morning, as you said. Yes. The chartered Qantas flight carried over 20 tonnes of equipment.
34: Yep.
35: And over 2,000 meals, steak sandwiches came with extra steak, along with double portions of cheeseburgers and other meats and sides. They're training at Marvel Stadium today. Oh, nice. So that's where I think Monty's going down
34: that's
35: to.
34: That's where Herb
35: will be down there to have a chat to Trent McDuffie.
34: They are big boys. They would eat a lot of food.
35: So Marvel Stadium, I like that.
34: The linemen, some of them are close to 200 kilos.
35: 200?
34: Yeah.
35: They must just eat. That's it's actually the bigger and fatter you are.
34: Yeah, the better at your job in those.
35: What's fat doing?
34: I don't know. you missed your calling.
35: Oh, why wouldn't I be a cornerback?
37: No, not as big. Yeah, you'd be a linesman.
35: Oh, I'm a linesman then.
34: Offensive lineman.
35: I'm an offensive lineman. That's what I should have done.
34: That's what you should have done.
35: I thought I'd catch up with Luke Beveridge and ask him about the Rams who are training at Marvel Stadium, Jim.
37: I don't think you asked this question. I think there was an American journo there next to you, Bill.
35: Right, was there?
37: Yeah, yeah.
35: Right.
0: Hey, Luke, what do you think about the Rams training here at Marvel?
1: Oh, I just think it's hilarious. I just think it's so, yeah, but it's a crack up, really.
0: What, your Western Bulldogs don't train here?
1: Not only tenant clubs can get on it. When we heard about it, I almost fell off the chair. Like, it was hilarious.
35: He wasn't happy.
37: Was that a craft?
35: It was a little bit of craft. Yeah, exactly. An X-ray machine has been placed inside the MCG, Jim.
34: Mm-hmm, yes.
35: Because that's the NFL's medical safety protocols.
34: Mm-hmm.
35: So they've got an X-ray machine there, which they've got to have at every game, obviously, there. So the Alfred Hospital.
34: And it's wrapped in a tent.
35: Ah. Yeah, so a little blue tent. Yeah, letting you go in there. I saw that, yes. The Alfred Hospital is providing that. Thank you very much.
34: The heaviest ever offensive lineman,
35: a
34: bloke called Aaron Gibson.
35: Gibbo.
34: 410 pounds.
35: What's that?
34: 186 kilos.
35: Oh, fat.
34: 186.
35: And he could eat whatever he wants.
34: Whatever the hell he wants.
35: And drink whatever.
34: That is, that's more than double me.
35: Yeah. What is it?
34: Easily double me. Yeah, 186 kilos.
35: Only about 26 more than me. what? But they don't run, obviously, at
34: well,
35: all.
34: Well, they do, but
35: they
34: not
35: block
34: far.
35: And,
34: yeah, and yeah. They push and shove.
35: Yeah, exactly.
34: That is a ridiculously big human.
35: Mm. Sam Mitchell.
34: Yes, please.
35: Was on the agenda setters last night, and he revealed something that all 18 coaches have a WhatsApp group. Interesting.
34: Didn't know that.
35: Mm.
2: It's interesting. We have like a group text or a group chat, and it's pretty quiet.
3: Because AFL coaches group chat.
2: There's a group chat. Yes, yep. With the
3: Look at you two celebrating.
2: It's pretty. I didn't realise that was a secret. I probably apologies. It's live, so I can't cut that out. Sorry, coaches.
3: Which coach is the admin?
2: Because it's the coaches association. It's run by the coaches association. So when they put something up, you get the odd thumbs up, but there's not a lot of banter.
35: Oh. Probably shouldn't be letting that go, I wouldn't have thought.
37: Mm.
35: Might have got 17 responses last night.
34: Yes.
35: And the Supercars, Jim, head to Adelaide this weekend for the Bend 500.
34: Yes.
35: Our boy Matty Payne, Penrite, of course, currently sits second on the driver's standings, 30 points behind Brock Feeney. So come on, Matty Payne in his Penrite car.
34: All right, just been told the NFL medical tent we're talking about is for consultation purposes.
35: Right.
34: And the machine you're talking about will be down in the rooms.
35: Right.
34: But I was also told once that tent's established, coaches, teammates and media are forbidden.
35: No one.
34: So if you're a coach, you are not allowed. It's only the doctor and the player concerned.
35: Wow.
34: They're the only ones allowed.
35: Good on them. That's good. I like that.
34: All right. What do we got, Rabbits?
37: Well, just before we move on, of course, Bill said this yesterday.
34: I spoke to the big group. I said to him, I'm barracking for your boys. I like Nixie.
35: No chance.
34: He goes, we're a fighting chance. You don't think?
35: No chance.
34: No chance.
35: They might,
34: you're saying they're
35: they
34: chance.
35: They might lose by 10.
34: You're saying the Adelaide Crows are no chance?
35: No chance.
34: In a two-horse race?
35: Against Brisbane, up there, No.
37: So, as you know, we go live into Adelaide.
35: We do.
37: They love this show, the Drive Show.
34: Right.
37: Rue has heard that, and he's responded Let's this go. Morning.
1: Oh. Did they not realise that they broadcast to Adelaide?
4: I feel really good.
5: Could
4: after
5: come
4: that.
5: Back and bite him on the bum.
1: Let's hope it does because he's got a nice big fat bum.
5: Let's hang on to that audio.
1: Hey, package that up and send it back to Bill. Fat bum.
34: Yeah. Oh, fat bum. I knew he
37: wouldn't like it.
34: No, that's Rupe. Fair. I like that.
37: What I like about Rupe is when Fat gets actually one on one with him. Yeah. He becomes a different human.
35: He does. Yep.
37: He says, you talk all
35: you
37: tough
35: almost call
37: over
35: him
37: here.
35: Mr. Rusciutto.
34: No, yeah. I don't.
37: Then as soon as he wanders in, you just change.
35: Oh, rubbish. We go fishing and shooting and drinking frothies on
37: yabbing.
35: The yabbying up there.
37: Now, Topics, are you ready to go?
35: He rings me for tickets all the time, too.
37: Topics,
35: yes.
37: Are you ready? Because Topics have been firm this week.
35: Topics, Crafty Brownless is ready to go.
37: You better get it right.
35: Come on, Fat Bum. What's green, gold, and 100 years strong? Penrod Oil, now proudly wearing the Australian made logo, 100 years and still driven.
34: Yes.
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0: An Idiot Song will preview two massive semi-finals, Bryant Young, who won a Super Bowl with the 49ers, and we're heading live to Marvel Stadium to chat to LA Rams Trent McDuffie. This is Triple M's Rush Hour with JB and Topics Fat Bum Brownless.
1: Topics.
0: Fat Bum. Now, Jim.
1: Yes.
2: Just talking with the Dahl a couple of weeks ago, yes. Crystal, about going overseas on a nice little trip.
0: I know.
2: So anything in Australia or Geelong or Melbourne, I'm in charge.
1: Right.
2: Overseas, Crystal.
3: Oh, no.
2: So
3: it sounds like a bus and someone getting hurled under.
2: So we're flying to the Maldives, or the Maldives, whatever you want to say. So a nice little start of there. Yeah?
3: Mm-hmm.
2: And we're going to go on to Tanzania, Jim.
1: Right.
2: But, it is, Jim. Rab. But
1: Rab.
2: What the consultant said is that if you go to Mumbai on the way, you break up the flight it costs you less.
1: Right.
2: So Fat said, well, let's do that.
3: Yeah,
2: so
3: Fat liked the sound of that.
2: So now going to India, Mumbai.
1: Beautiful.
2: And when you go to Mumbai, what do you do if you go to Mumbai?
3: Well, you tell me.
2: Well, you play cricket and eat Indian food.
3: Yeah.
2: But I thought it'd be a great idea to go to the Taj Mahal.
3: Why did you think that?
2: Because that's somewhere, if you go to India, you got to go.
3: Why did you think you'd be able to do that from Mumbai?
2: Because it's in Mumbai.
3: Said it's about 20 minutes up the road.
2: Well, we booked in a place.
1: 20 minutes?
2: Yeah, we booked into this joint, and it said it was a 20-minute walk. You have to go through the street stalls, and you can see all that. Be careful of your wallet and all that, and then you go to the Taj Mahal.
3: So, Rabs, I have been to Mumbai. And I have been to the Taj Mahal. Now, I must admit, it's a long time ago, back in the late 80s.
2: You've been to the Taj Mahal.
3: So I thought to myself, I don't reckon the Taj Mahal is 20 minutes from Mumbai.
2: Mm-hmm.
3: In fact, I reckon it's in a completely different part of India.
2: Well, I was talking to you boys the other day, talking about the trip. And I said, Crystal has booked this.
3: Oh, no.
2: We're staying in Mumbai, and we're going to go to the Taj Mahal. You said exactly that. So we got it up on the computer.
3: Yes, we did it in Maps.
2: We did in
3: Google
2: Maps. Here it is here, Jim.
3: And?
2: So from Mumbai to the Taj Mahal
3: is
2: 30 hours.
1: 30 hours?
2: There's two ways.
3: By car.
2: By car.
3: Yeah.
2: There's two ways to go. There's a lot of stoppages on that one. That's 30 hours. Or you can go make it in 23 hours and 45 minutes.
3: So
2: it's nowhere near Mumbai.
3: Nowhere near. In fact,
2: What's going on, Crystal? In
3: driving time, it's the same as leaving from here, South Melbourne, and driving to Uluru.
2: Uluru?
3: Ayers Rock.
2: I know what Uluru is.
3: It's the same amount of time in a car
2: to
3: Uluru.
2: Well, I thought
4: look at it. Non-stop, by the way.
2: I thought I was anyway in India.
3: Exactly.
2: I'll go to the Taj Mahal. Who Taj built it for his wife, Mahal.
3: Yeah, he did. Right, so.
2: So, I thought, put my head together.
3: Yes.
2: And I thought.
3: Put my head together.
2: 133353, Jimmy boy.
3: Yeah, what?
2: Heads. Booking.
3: 133353.
2: Heads! Booking cock-ups.
3: Oh.
2: Or booking co-ops. Whatever
3: so
2: you want.
3: Give it, you and Christelle have put your heads together you've given up on the Taj Mahal.
2: We're not going to the Taj.
3: Right, okay.
2: But I think we might go to the Taj Mahal, or whatever it's called. I wrote it down.
3: Taj Mahal.
2: Hotel.
3: Hotel, right.
2: There's a hotel.
3: Right,
2: there
3: will be.
2: So there you go. Booking cock-ups, Jim. We've all done it.
3: 133353. What are we giving away, Rabsy?
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3: 24 hours in a car away.
2: Imagine that. You fly halfway around the world and jump in a car for 24 hours.
3: Oh, man.
1: 133353. We're after booking stuff ups.
3: Yes.
1: That's the Rush Hour, Triple M.
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8: 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Watch out for a crash in Modbury on Reservoir Road near Civic Park, Elizabeth East Main North Road near Fairfield Road, and a breakdown too in Croydon. That's on South Road at Port Road. Yes, Adelaide Central Market is open Tuesdays till Saturdays and still the only place to find the best of SA, great specials and familiar faces at over 70 stalls. Adelaide Central Market. That's the latest traffic on Adelaide's 104.7 Triple M.
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5: We are crossing live to LA Rams training at Marvel Stadium just after 5. Trent McDuffie is going to be joining us, but right now, 133353.
6: I've done some more research.
5: Oh, what have you found?
6: Fat from Mumbai to the Taj Mahal was 24 hours
5: at all. Straight.
6: Yeah. That's how long it was. He thought it was 20 minutes down the road.
5: No.
6: You could drive from here
5: to
6: Kalgoorlie in the same time. Or Mackay, where they just had that test match.
5: Well, I should have driven.
6: Up near Cairns.
7: I don't think it was my fault.
5: Have you got some feedback?
6: I
5: got
6: a little bit of feedback. It was your fault.
7: And I might take half the fault, and Crystal can have the other half.
6: Booking cock-ups.
5: Yep.
6: Right, Mel's there, Fat.
5: Booking cock-ups, Mel.
8: Yes. I was on a UK trip at the end. I thought a couple of days, nice days at the end in London. Mm-hmm. Found a really good deal, a couple of days in London. On the train there, found out it was London, Ontario in Canada.
6: London. A very different place.
7: That's
8: very, very different place.
7: What'd you do?
8: Yeah. Oh, found a dodgy backpackers for the last 2 nights.
7: Good on you.
6: Stay there, Mel. Yes. Righto. Remo. Hello, Remo.
7: Remo.
9: Yep.
6: Remo. How are we saying it properly?
9: Remo.
6: Remo, righto.
9: Dan Remo.
6: Dan Remo, righto, mate. Yeah. What happened?
9: I booked the family on a trip to China, and the airport was Tianjin. Mm. Me, not knowing Chinese, thought that was Chinese for Beijing, so I booked it.
7: Oh, no.
9: Then I booked accommodation in Beijing, and I organised a transfer from the airport to the hotel. And the response I get back was, yeah, we can do it, but it's like a 14-hour car trip.
7: Oh, dopey.
9: But he did provide a solution, and we got a bullet train from Tianjin to Beijing, so that was like a 3-hour trip on the bullet train, and added an extra experience to our holiday. So
6: all's well that ends well, Remo.
7: Out of it.
9: That's it. But yeah, it was a bit of a shock when they said 14 hours.
7: Wait till they say 20. There's a shock.
6: Stay on the line. Benny's there, Fat.
5: Benny boy.
10: Yeah, g'day, Brownie, Jim.
5: Yes, Brownie, what happened?
10: Years ago, I had a lad's trip to the US, and we're in Atlanta, and I was in charge of booking the NFL tickets, Atlanta versus New York Giants.
5: Yep.
10: And over there, they have it back to front. Instead of like being Adelaide versus Melbourne, and it'd be Adelaide here, it was Atlanta at New York.
6: Yeah, so they always put the home side second.
10: So
6: I had fallen foul of that before, Benny, myself.
10: Well, it brought us unstuck. I booked three tickets, 500 US or more, and it was in New York when we're in Atlanta.
6: I reckon Hutchie's had a go at me a number of times about that. I'm like, well, why don't we just go to this game? He goes, because it's in Georgia, you clown. Stay there, Benny. Right, Austin's there, Fat.
5: Austin!
11: Hey, boys, how you going?
5: Going well, Austin. What did you do?
11: So I just thought we'll have a last-minute little weekend away in Torquay.
5: Nice.
11: So we live on the Mornington Peninsula. I just throw everything in the back. I said to the missus, you just book a place, Airbnb, jump on, and I'll do the rest. Anyway, we're driving across. It's getting pretty late. I just had a big day on the tools and driving into Torquay. And I go, right, babe, where's the Airbnb? And she goes, I wasn't going to really tell you, but I booked Torquay in the United Kingdom. We're going to have to sleep in the car. And I said, absolutely not. So I said, I quickly called up one of my mates to see if I crashed in the spare bedroom and got away with that one. But,

0: Because she's hearing this one. I love you, babe. Don't roast me too hard.
1: That is too funny. That is too funny.
2: The UK.
1: In the United Kingdom. Stay there, Aussie. Tim's there, Fat.
2: Timmy!
3: G'day, boys. How we going?
2: Going well, Timmy. What happened?
3: Back in 2018, the old man's 70th birthday, we thought we'd take a yacht around the Whitsundays.
2: Nice.
3: So we thought we'd go to Airlie Beach the night before, stay as a big family, you know, and then get on the boat nice and early. So we go to the hotel, there's 8 of us, and we go to book in, and we go, yep, 1st of September 2018. They go, yeah, we got your booking, but your travel agent's booked it for 2019.
2: Oh no,
3: but
2: Timmy.
3: I don't know if you've been to Airlie Beach.
2: Yes,
3: I had to walk. I had to walk around and try and find the hotel. It's not flat.
2: No.
3: It's hilly. Scaling and making phone calls, and it was not a good start of the trip.
2: But then you found something, and the yacht was okay. Was that all
3: it
2: good?
3: It wasn't bad, yeah. That was the worst thing that happened on the trip, but, yeah, it was panic stations for a bit.
1: Righto. So, not just you.
2: No, there's other dummies.
1: Others.
2: Yes.
1: Aussie from Mornington.
2: You like him?
1: Well, Torquay in another country.
2: Oh, yeah. The Dale.
1: Turned up at the Airbnb.
2: And he doesn't want to get roasted from the Dale.
1: What does he get, Austin, there, Raps?
4: $250 fuel voucher, if you don't mind.
1: Oh, Aussie.
2: He'd need that to get to the UK.
1: That's what it costs you to drive to the UK.
0: Nah, thanks, boys. Appreciate ya.
2: Well done, mate.
1: Well done.
4: All that callers can come along to Triple M Fest as well. Grand Final Eve. We're taking over the Corner Hotel from 6 a.m. until late, which is going to be amazing. Mm-hmm. So is the idiot song.
2: Oh, next.
1: That next.
4: I think that's coming up next.
2: We like a song.
1: Like it.
4: Do you know the artist, Bill?
2: Yeah, I do.
4: Yeah?
2: Let me...
4: Yeah, it's not that song, though.
2: Oh.
4: Idiot song coming up next.

0: LA Rams training down with Trent McDuffie, who is an absolute superstar. Yes. Just joined the Rams from the Chiefs. And Bryant Young, JB, is... Well, we chatted to him earlier today.
1: Yeah, we did, because he had stuff on during the show. This is a legend, by the way. Hall of Famer. A man who played in the, I think, 94 Super Bowl winning team for the San Francisco 49ers.
0: Mm.
1: And what we did when he was in
0: tough.
1: Here...
0: He was very tough and
1: tough
0: scary.
1: As hell. He's a bloody defensive end.
0: There he was.
1: What we did when he was in here was we played him some vision of the famous, infamous, whichever word you want to use, bunny chop.
0: On
1: in
0: Gary
1: the 89 grand final. It was the most pathetic attempt at physicality any of us have ever seen in a game of football.
2: Like Don Trump.
1: Fat. I actually don't know whether you made contact with his head.
2: Mate, he's still not
1: humiliating
2: right.
1: Vision.
2: He's not right.
1: And we ran it by the great Bryant Young.
2: Oh, Bryant.
1: Here's this man.
2: Oh, Bryant.
1: Have a look at this.
2: Don't look.
1: And tell us what you think.
3: I can't wait. Oh, on the ground. What? Holding his head?
1: Yeah, that's...
3: Looking for a foul?
1: What a penalty? Foul. There I am. Look at him.
3: Oh, he's a great actor. Are you kidding me?
1: That's me that came through.
3: LeBron James has nothing on you.
0: That is me come through and cleaned up Gary Bucanara.
1: Oh,
0: he's still in hospital, by the way. What did you think of that incident?
3: You know what? That was...
0: What
3: was needed.
1: What a legend.
0: What a legend.
1: Stick around for that interview. Nice. It's coming up back into the show. Mm-hmm. One of the nicest blokes we've ever had in the studio.
0: Exactly, Jim.
1: Fantastic.
0: Yeah.
1: That's Bryant Young, but next... Oh, I love the thought of this. This is an idiot song from Maddie, and it's to the tune of...
2: Be a Better Man.
1: Yeah, that's it.
4: Triple M's Rush Hour, back real soon.
1: We're better than this.
0: No, we're not.
1: We've got more about us than this.
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1: 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It all happens this Sunday. Ooh. Undefeated Aussie Jai Epitaia.
0: That's him.
1: Takes on cruiserweight champ Noel Michaelian, and that's where it just starts.
0: Then Ryan Garcia takes on Connor Benn in a huge headline clash. 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
20: Herbie's down at Marvel Stadium. Yes. Hopefully we'll get Trent McDuffie in time, fresh off training for the LA Rams.
1: So this idiot song, is it to Robbie Williams' Better Man because Fat's got to be a better man? Is that basically what it is?
2: No.
1: That's it.
2: Maddie's
1: just giving me the thumbs.
2: I am the better man.
1: No, it's because you've got to be a better man.
2: Betterman.
1: Yeah, Leatherman.
2: Superman.
1: Weatherman. Weatherman. So here we go, because what Matty does, he does a file 1 week, goes for a long, long time, and then he does a song the next
2: week.
1: Which
2: is only short, which means I've been good.
1: This is a slower song, so I reckon he'll probably get a bit more in.
2: Come on, Robbie.
1: Let's have a listen. Fat, do you go back and listen to yourself?
2: No.
1: Why would I do that? Well, just in the pursuit of getting better?
2: No. I don't know if I can get better. I can get worse, but I can't get better.
21: Since someone to love me, I need to rest in awe.
2: He's on Mick in the Morning Channel 7, haven't they?
1: That'll be where the morning reps.
21: Give me endless summer. Lord, I fear the cold.
2: That's what's iconic about it. No, ironic even.
1: Oh, my. He's already started.
2: He's starting again.
1: Matty.
21: It's my soul.
2: Yeah.
1: You've just got to get better. Bill.
2: Yes.
1: You must get better at this.
2: I don't know if I can.
21: Lord, I'm doing all I can to be a better man.
22: Can I only get better from here?
2: No, you can't.
21: Go easy on my conscience.
2: The Dogs have told four players they won't be offered a contract next year. Oscar Baker.
1: Oscar, our man.
2: Our man. The hook. Whack golf, duck, hook, golf, boys.
1: Hook, whack, golf.
21: Just to show my angels will catch my tears.
2: How's a man supposed to fly when I'm dealing with ferrets? Raps.
21: It's my soul heals the shame.
1: You're better than that, Bill.
2: No, I'm not. Jim, the reality is, I'm not.
21: Lord, I'm doing.
2: As Burgerjan.
21: All I can.
2: Azerbaijan.
21: To be a better man.
2: Baseball. Even baseball, but Travis has Hana.
21: Once you found that love, your home would bound. Love is all around.
0: Travis Pastrana is in a purple patch again, Jim.
1: Well, no more piss missiles.
0: Well, over the weekend, he single-handedly...
1: Single-handedly
0: won the Cleveland game against Detroit. Jim? Sell someone to
3: love me. Xander's big on whether Petrarca could find his way out the door this year.
0: What are you saying, Z?
4: ZX? It's Alexander, but you chop it in half and you get Xander. That's sort of, I think there's an...
0: So it should be...
1: Oh, no. Fat's trying to work his way through
0: How long has it been next? Just my soul feels the shame. Rubber stamp the move towards privatisation without requiring unanimous support. Lord, I'm too ill. A burglar... Got stuck down the chimney, Jim. To be a better
1: man. Bill.
0: Yes.
1: How are you tracking?
0: I've got to have a look at myself.
1: You do? What do you think causes it?
0: Just a lack of intelligence.
1: So Travis Pastrana singly handedly won the Cleveland.
0: The Cleveland?
1: The game.
0: The game.
1: That was the sentence?
0: That was it. Single-handedly.
1: We know what it should have been. You said singly-handedly.
0: I meant that just so I could go on the idiot song.
1: Is that what it was?
20: Yes. Did you ever read the sport on the news?
0: No, there's a reason for that. They never asked me.
20: No.
0: No one ever asked me.
20: You were at Nine for 30 years.
0: Yeah. I don't think I was looking for the news job. Actually, how do I get the rappy job?
1: None of us know.
0: Well, you can do it.
1: I don't think the Chompers was ever worried you were going to take over at Nine.
0: Well, he was worried because Pete just keeps on keeping on, doesn't he?
1: That was the main reading role, the sport. He didn't. Chomp didn't think you were taking
0: Chomp
1: over his sport
0: thought he'd,
1: role.
0: He'd just drop off or go away. But
1: Pete?
0: Yeah, he's still flying.
20: On the weekends.
0: Yeah, on the week.
1: Anyway,
0: something.
1: How do you think that went? The idiot song.
0: Good song. I like the song. Yes, I like that. Mm. But we can all get better.
1: Yeah,
0: we
1: can. You all, certainly
0: that's
1: can.
0: The feedback I'm getting.
20: Hey, JB. Rumor has it that someone's hit up your DMs.
1: I know. I love this. It was really difficult for me to access.
20: The hidden ones, was it?
1: I don't know. I realised there was actually about 20 others that I hadn't known were there.
20: See? Oh, no.
0: Geez, you're dopey.
1: No, I got no idea how to use it.
20: We're going
1: to
20: hear.
1: Anyway, I gave it to Maddie to dive out of my DMs.
0: Oh.
1: And now we're going to play it.
0: Oh, good. Mm. Your DMs.
20: Right. Wow. It's coming up next on the Rush Hour, Triple M.

0: 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JB and Bill Herbie is live from Marvel Stadium. Ooh. LA Rams training. Yep. We'll get to her soon.
1: Boy, so everyone knows I've got a dominant Instagram page.
2: Do
1: at
2: they?
1: James Brayshaw Global and Trending. But
2: got new,
1: I don't
2: new
1: do
2: members.
1: A lot of posting.
2: You do stuff all.
1: I do stuff all.
2: Yeah.
1: And I don't really know how to use it, fair to say. So I got a DM.
2: Oh, Jim, we like this.
1: A direct message.
2: That we know what a DM is.
1: And well, I didn't.
2: Well,
1: and it's also audio, and I don't know how to get it out of the
0: like a voice memo.
1: Voice memo,
2: right?
1: And I didn't know how to. So anyway,
2: the pictures.
1: I thought I'll walk in to Maddie's booth. Get that to me booth. I walk into Maddie's booth, and yes. I said to him, Maddie, I don't know what the hell this is, but it's a message that's coming to my DMs.
2: Ooh.
1: I said I don't even know who it's from, and Maddie, of course, knows all about this. So he look at it and goes, well, it's from a burner account, but he said I can dig it out of there and have a listen to it for you. I said, good.
2: So you let him listen to it?
1: Let him listen to it.
2: Wow. That's
1: the fact, I've got nothing zero to hide.
2: No,
1: so I said, Matty, take it, see if it works.
2: Yes.
1: Anyway, he takes it. I'm here, sitting here, because I don't have a desk after being here for 30 years. So I'm in the studio on my computer.
2: Yep.
1: Matty comes walking in with a massive smile on his face.
2: Ooh.
1: And he says, you're going to like this.
2: Oh.
1: And I did like it.
2: Oh, look at him.
1: Let's have a listen to what lobbed into my DMs.
3: Oh, g'day, Jim. I'm sorry about the DM, mate. I'm just circumventing your phone line. So that fat smack can't cut me off. It's time for a bow and heads. And you tell that doughy idiot across from you, the bloody Aldi Michelin man, he got a brace for a full Mason Cox treatment tomorrow night. And I'm also reading here that Cadinia Park Trust want a big bash team based in Geelong. Oh, spare me. He had a game down there last year, fat, that got cancelled after 41 bloody balls. He'd be better off playing on the Westgate Freeway, but no doubt that shit heap of a road would be down to one lane anyway. Dockers by 90. Have a shit trip, dickhead.
2: What's he doing in your DMs?
1: I think I had this same chat to Matty. I think he cracked it after you cut him off last time.
2: Yeah, well, he cut himself off, sucked in, he blew up.
1: I think what's happened is he said, well, I'll send Jim something on the DMs.
2: And you'll play it.
1: And I'll play it, and you can't interrupt him.
2: And you had no idea what to do.
1: I didn't know how to hit play. Anyway, Matty dug it out.
2: Matty, there's no need for that.
1: From Bowen Heads.
2: Well, he's still a smack. What was all that about? He's carrying on a BBL club.
1: You're going to get a BBL club down there.
2: No, we don't want one.
1: Do you want any more of our money to prop up any more things down there?
2: Yes, we need a new training ground for the Cats.
1: You got a whole stadium.
2: No, we need a training ground, please.
1: Oh, right. Yes, I'll tell you what we need to do.
2: Anyway, Todd's a dick.
1: If we need to get to Herb,
2: yes.
1: Who's down with the Rams.
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7: Hello again, Rosanna Maggiarelli here. A baby whale found washed up near Victor Harbour is being tested for bird flu. Authorities were taking no chances, clearing the beach and wearing protective clothing while they removed the dead mammal. The Albanese government's under pressure not to enter a race to the bottom with its immigration reforms. South Australian Premier Peter Malinauskas has effectively broken ranks, pleading with the PM to avoid making major cuts. A man charged over a horrific fatal crash at Hallett Cove has fronted court for the first time. 27-year-old Emilio Piri was driving a Subaru sedan when it collided with a Nissan station wagon, splitting that vehicle in two. 21-year-old Monica Ruxton was a passenger in the Nissan and died at the scene. Nicholas Cage's Malibu mansion's on the brink of collapse after a massive sinkhole opened up at his waterside property. The Hollywood star's home is now teetering on the edge of an almost 10-metre deep hole, which has already swallowed up the driveway.
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0: Selection heartbreak looms for one unlucky crow after medium forward Zach Taylor got through Adelaide's main session unscathed. Taylor's missed the last 2 weeks with a hamstring strain, but is expected to be named to face Brisbane when the teams are announced tonight. Defender Sarah Allen will become just the second crow ever to play 100 AFLW games when they host the Cats on Saturday. And the Opals are through to the last eight at the Women's Basketball World Cup after an 82-80 win over Italy in Germany.
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0: We can look forward to another sunny day tomorrow with light winds after an overnight low of 8. We're heading for a top of 21 degrees. It'll be even warmer over the weekend with a top of 23. For Adelaide's best news, sport and weather, watch 7 News at 6.
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29: I feel good.
30: Bright young, not too far away. This man is an NFL Hall of Famer.
31: He is.
30: A Super Bowl winning defensive end for the San Francisco 49ers back in the 90s.
31: Yeah.
30: And that's a nice segue into heading. Herb's gone down with equipment.
31: Down to Marvel.
30: Down to Marvel. And she has got our man, Trent McDuffie, on the line. Speaking of Super Bowls, this man won two of them
31: yes.
30: as a cornerback for Kansas City. And he is on the line. Trent, have we got you?
32: You got me, you got me. How's it going?
30: Oh, hey. Man, we are so happy to have you on the line, by the way. A legitimate superstar of the comp. You're only just flown in. How are you going?
32: Yeah, you know, honestly, I'm feeling great. I feel like the flight wasn't too bad. Got some good sleep, and now I feel like we're just ready to wake up and play.
31: Watch any movies? What did you watch?
32: Oh, man, you know, I was watching this Netflix show called Suits. And I thought I was going to watch, I downloaded like 3 seasons, think I'm going to watch it a ton. And I got through like 3 episodes, fell asleep, woke up, played some cards, and they're like, oh, we're going to land. And I was like, yo, this is kind of easy. Like, I can do this.
31: Just with all the timelines, Trent, do you have to go to bed early tonight?
32: Yeah, hopefully. I'm kind of tired right now. So as soon as I can get to sleep, I'll be going to sleep.
31: Because someone was saying they have to go like at 6 or 7 o'clock tonight right. because you're still living back in L.A. time, aren't you?
32: Yeah, yeah. I want to say I'll probably be asleep by like 8:30 right. here. So,
31: yeah,
32: get my 8 hours in and, like I said, get up and play.
30: Trent, are you as excited about playing in Melbourne as we are excited about having you in Melbourne?
32: You know, I think like the week leading up, there was all this talk about the flight and all this little stuff. And then we're here and we walked in the stadium. And we did our walkthroughs, and, you know, you kind of see the hustle and bustle of the fans starting to come. And I'm like, oh, yeah, the city's ready, we're ready, and it's going to be one great show we're going to put on for y'all.
30: Are you ready to tangle again with your man, Deebo Samuel?
32: Oh, man, you know, I'm glad that he's back. You know, I know he's happy about that. I know the team's happy about that. But they was good before, and I know they got even better. So we got a good challenge ahead of us.
31: Hey, there's a lot of red and gold around the town. They've been here for a good week, mate.
32: You know, there was a little bit of red and gold, but I seen some blue trickling in. So I just want to say, like, maybe the red and gold fans are just trying to hang around our hotel to make it look that way. But I know the Rams fans are out there loud and proud.
30: Hey, Trent, we've had lots of Ram involvement in this game, this show. Kyron Williams,
32: mm-hmm. yeah.
30: we had in. Kevin Dotson, oh, we had in.
31: We like K-Dot.
32: We love K-Dot. The hair is the best I've seen.
30: We loved him. Tyler Davis, we had in. And Xavier Smith.
31: Yes.
32: Yeah.
30: Who
32: yeah.
30: came up with one of the great lines that we've ever heard. Have we got it there, Raps?
33: We do.
30: Hopefully you can hear it because we love the trend. Have a listen.
34: You look good, you feel good, you feel good, you play good, they pay good.
32: I love it. Hey, I hear him on that. I'll take that quote from him tomorrow when we make a good play.
30: Yeah, good.
31: Oh, he
30: you
31: was
30: play
31: cool.
30: Good, they pay good.
31: Yeah, they pay good.
30: Is that in fact the case, Trent?
32: You know, for some guys, maybe not. You know, some guys like to just wear some sweats and stuff, but you look like a guy like Devonta. He's going to come swagged out, looking good with the shades on, you know, Puka over here with the nice fresh haircut and stuff. So I know the boys will look good and definitely ready to play good.
30: So is it still fire? If you look that good, are you fire?
32: Yeah, fire. Yeah, you got it right there. You looking fire. You got that heat on.
31: Oh, how good. Trent McDuffie, of course.
30: Mm-hmm. Man's a superstar.
31: I know, and he did a bit of a cashy over there when he was with the other mob with Little Caesars.
32: Yeah.
31: But surely bloody McDonald's come to you, didn't they, Trent?
32: I tried. I love McDonald's. Honestly, I'm a big Taco Bell fan. If you ever had it, if you haven't, you got to go try it.
31: Yes.
32: But, Little Caesars is great. I'm a pizza guy, pizza and wings all day while I watch football. So, pizza, wings, and a little beer, we good to go. We can sit there and watch all day.
30: Now, you're playing with LA, and that's brilliant, but you, of course, had an amazing career as a Kansas City Chief. And in that time, playing with Patrick Mahomes, the all-timer, and Travis Kelce, who's now just married someone pretty famous, we understand.
32: You know, and that wedding was pretty crazy, I'll tell you that much. Something that I will remember for the rest of my life, but obviously, like you said, two Hall of Famers, two great dudes, and happy that I was able to win some Super Bowls with those guys.
31: Funny. Hey, they tell me you like the great game of cricket. Is that right?
32: Yeah, I was trying to tell them boys about it at that stadium. I'm like, yo, I know we think football and stuff was really good, but around the world, it's soccer and cricket around there. Like, cricket be popping.
31: Yeah. Mm, popping. Poppin'. Well, it is the Melbourne Cricket Ground.
30: It is called the Melbourne Cricket Ground. 100,000 people, by the way, Trent, and you're going to have pretty much 100 in the house tomorrow.
32: I'm excited for that. I've never played in front of 100,000. I know some of these guys in college talking about, oh, yeah, we did this and that in the third, but I'm like, no, when you go international, and I know Australian fans are great. It's going to be loud.
31: Have you had a coffee yet?
32: I have not had a coffee yet, but
30: this
32: tomorrow we'll be up early.
30: Of the world.
32: I'm going to go get a little coffee in the morning before the game.
30: Mm-hmm. Trent, did you hear me?
32: This is the
30: best coffee in the world is in Melbourne.
32: Honestly, I believe you guys. That was the first thing somebody told me. When you go to Australia, get the coffee. So I heard don't go to Starbucks. You'll kind of be shown.
31: No, don't mention Starbucks.
32: Yeah, no Starbucks here. So I won't be going there. Don't worry.
30: We cannot wait for this. This is going to be so enormous. And hopefully, Trent, it becomes an annual event.
32: You know, after this flight and everything that went down, I mean, hopefully it is too, because I'm excited to play here, and I know the fans are excited for us too.
31: Oh, good on you, mate.
30: So we know that they've redone the MC. Have you been in the stadium yet?
31: Had a walk.
32: Yeah, we had a walk through today.
30: So what did you think? What were your first thoughts?
32: Honestly, it's huge. Like, I knew it was big. I knew it could hold a lot of people. But once you're actually in there, once you feel the environment, I can't wait for what it's like on game day, because I know it's going to be loud. I know everybody's going to be really excited to watch us play. So I'm a big fan.
30: All right. Good. And it is the Melbourne Cricket Ground, but we are right in the middle of the sharp end of the Australian rules football season, Trent. We're in the finals, which are your playoffs. Have you seen Australian rules football?
32: I haven't, but I've been told about it, and now when I go home, I'm going to have to tune in for real.
31: Suits.
30: Yeah, all of that. You can watch Suits and the AFL at the same time. Hey, mate.
32: I love it.
30: Good luck. Thank you so much for joining us. We love it.
32: Of course.
30: And the game tomorrow is going to be huge, and we hope it's a absolute bonanza for you and your team.
32: Man, much appreciated. Thanks for having me on.
6: No NFL worries. Superstar Trent McDuffie on the Rush Hour. Honestly, it's crazy.
31: It is.
6: The build-up to this game.
31: It's been huge. We haven't even spoken about Aussie rules.
30: Well, but also, as our man from ESPN said a couple of days, Phil, it's full of superstars, Fat. It's full of Dusties. It's full of buddies. See, it's full of Gary Ablett. It's full of superstars.
6: Divisional game too, which means there's only, how many teams in the division?
30: Four.
6: And so if they're a draw coming into the playoffs, whoever has a better head-to-head record goes through. So it means a lot, this game.
31: This is a big game. And it's going to be a good game.
6: Very good game.
30: It is. Well done, Herb.
6: Well done,
30: done
6: Herb.
30: Twice now, done a brilliant job.
6: She's a superstar.
30: Well done.
6: A superstar getting the superstars for us, to
30: bloody
6: be fair.
30: She is. Well done.
31: Talk to the superstars.
6: You did mention, though, there is a couple of massive footy games coming up. Next, we are going to talk about AFL.
31: Yes.
6: Going to get Bill's tips, which I think we can get tomorrow night.
30: Pretty
6: already.
30: Much now.
6: Yeah.
31: Along in Brisbane.
6: And then, of course, the Crows. What's Jay wearing?
30: Oh my God. What the hell?
31: Super Bowl.
6: That's a Rush Hour Triple Hit.

0: as Super Bowl winner Bryant Young is going to be joining us in studio, and Bill's Fruity Thursday joke as well. This is Triple M's Rush Hour. Don't forget, straight after us, an hour of power with the Thursday rub led by the Queensland Premier himself, Jack Everin.
1: I reckon I laid eyes on the Premier.
0: Did you?
1: He had his entourage with him. He was wandering around the Queensland Premier.
0: Yes.
1: Now, Fat,
0: what?
1: With all of this talk around the NFL, we have actually, on the main sport we cover is AFL footy, we've sort of had to put it on the back burner a touch.
0: And the Cats are in it.
1: You've got two massive finals.
0: Huge finals, Jimmy boy. Frio and Cats tomorrow night at Optus Stadium.
2: You're both heading over. For work capabilities, Bill for nuff capabilities.
1: For just nuff,
0: Froffies.
1: That's it.
0: I'll be there in support of the mighty Cats.
1: So we hear that Judd McVie is coming in for Frio.
0: That's it.
1: Brandon Walker with injury out.
0: Ankle out. And no Brennan Cox, of course, who didn't play last week anyway. Interesting to see what the Cats do.
1: What are you hearing?
0: Well, I would think that Sam De Koning might come in to pick up one of the big three.
1: That is interesting.
0: That is interesting. That means someone's got to go at Jim.
1: The Dragon.
0: Surely not the Dragon. He's been good.
1: Polk's been good.
0: He has been bloody good, Jim.
1: Yes.
0: I tell you what, but Freo will come out swinging. They were embarrassed last
1: week.
0: They were. Be very disappointed. They will come out swinging. Cats are just got to put up with that the first 20, 25 minutes.
1: And it's certainly a game the Cats can win. You know, I don't tip and I don't punt. But if I had to, if someone had a gun to my head and said you got to put an amount of money on it, I would probably lean towards Freo.
0: Yes.
1: Because we always write off the teams that lose in the first round.
0: Exactly.
1: But it would not surprise me one bit if Chris Scott, who I have as the best coach in the comp, just it conjures up something fat that gets the Cats over the
0: line. And the small forwards are back in town for the Cats. When you look at, you know, Myers and Danger, if you call him.
1: Sean Manor.
0: Manor, close. Wiltshire,
1: very good.
0: They've all been pretty
1: Ollie
0: good.
1: Ollie Dempsey on the wing, magnificent.
0: Yes. The only two interesting points, Jeremy Cameron.
1: Just drifting around. He's due. He's due.
0: And Danger, will he back up again after his big fire?
1: Last year he had a huge final and then, struggled the week.
2: Had a big prelim. Got him into the grand final.
1: He's a
2: Danger last
1: star,
2: year.
1: But surely he turns around to them, Fat, and says, listen, I can't do it every week.
0: So
1: of you boys have got to help.
0: But if he kicks two and just be competitive. O'Sheen, who does he go to?
1: O'Sheen, Mullen.
0: Brayshaw, Sarong, or maybe even Bolton.
1: Well, that is very interesting.
0: That will be.
1: Or do they set him for anybody? Because they don't always. O'Sheen.
0: Especially
1: if
0: you
1: got definitely will.
0: Sarong or a Brayshaw.
1: Yes.
0: He'll go to one of them.
1: Well, whoever he goes to, the other two, and Hayden Young, so the other three, have got to get their oar in the water, Fat.
0: Exactly.
1: They've got to realise that O'Sheen's gobbling one up.
0: Yep.
1: So the other three have got to go to work.
0: Yes, exactly.
1: Their midfield outside of Andrew Brayshaw were poor in the last outing, so they've got to get better.
0: Exactly.
1: All right, so what about the other one?
0: Well, again,
1: Bris Vegas,
0: the Lions, they were embarrassed last week, but what we know about the Lions, they do bounce back all right. So they'll bounce back.
1: Link McCarthy.
0: Link's a chance.
1: That's unbelievable.
0: Noah Ainsworth hasn't trained all week, hurt his ankle last week, so he'll go out. So McCarthy might come back
1: from nowhere.
0: I know. That'd be a great
1: call. What we know about Brisbane is Fags would have whipped him into a frenzy.
0: Oh, yeah, Jim.
1: He would have got him in the room.
0: Yep.
1: Because you talk to all those Brisbane boys, they say he's the nicest man you'll ever meet, Fags, until something goes wrong.
0: Yeah.
1: And then his eyes narrow.
0: Yes.
1: And the paint gets blistered.
0: Yeah.
1: So he would have given him a nice short back and sides.
0: And they do play the Gabba very well.
1: Yes.
0: As do Freo.
1: And
0: of course,
1: Roo's soccer. Not happy with you. We know that.
0: No, I know. We know that. I just think the Lions win and win well.
1: Okay.
0: Win well.
1: Righto.
0: Win well.
1: So you're saying the Lions will go through to take on Hawthorn at the G Saturday night prelim weekend.
0: And the Cats.
1: You say the Cats get through.
0: Big night for the pussy cat. Big weekend for the Cats, Jim.
1: Righto.
0: The Lions and the Cats. And they take on Sydney.
1: Right.
0: That's what I'm saying.
1: I'm leaning towards Freo in the other one. But it wouldn't surprise me, as I said.
0: Exactly.
1: All right.
0: I'll be over there.
2: I'm interested in the Nick Bill's going to be for the Saturday.
1: He'll be in no Nick.
2: Yep.
1: I'll be there having work.
2: He'll be sad.
1: So he will be.
2: And hungover. Or he'll be.
1: Either way, he'll be no good.
0: Yeah. Well, what's new?
1: No guarantee of being any good either way.
0: What's
1: and early.
0: New?
1: That's the other thing. That's early.
2: Yeah. Now, 10 a.m. start.
0: I'll get there at 12.
3: I'm starting at 12.
1: Just when it finishes.
3: Yeah, right, yeah, I'm walking in at 12. Right,
2: okay. You can hear both those games, of course, right here on Triple M. You can watch them on the screens of 7. And don't forget the Thursday rub straight after us from 6 p.m. as well.
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3: 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We've all improved since then.
1: Have we?
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7: 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Mano, Para West 2, Frat East Road near Stebbenheath Road, Paraka, Main North Road near Montague Road, and Main North Road near Fairfield Road, Elizabeth East. 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

From the 90s, but hey, don't forget, straight after us, the Thursday Rub is back tonight, an hour of power. 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

0: James Brayshaw, Billy Brownless. This is Triple M's Rush Hour. Australia is in NFL fever pitch with the 49ers versus the Rams at the MCG. And right now, we're joined by a man who won a Super Bowl with the 49ers. It's the great BY, Bryant Young.
1: For 14 seasons, our next guest terrorized NFL quarterbacks.
2: Bryant Young gets his first sack. Bryant Young gets the safety. Bryant Young is another one.
1: He's a legend of San Francisco, winning the 1994 Super Bowl and entering the 49ers Hall of Fame.
3: The most dominant player for him has been the rookie Bryant Young as a defensive tackle.
1: Please welcome Bryant Young.
4: Seventh pick overall in the draft.
5: Seventh.
4: In
5: did they get
4: 360 million people in the States? Seventh overall.
6: I was very fortunate, you know, just to have an opportunity to play for 4 years in college. And I guess my body of work deserved to be drafted that high. And there was a need for my position.
5: Were you dressed up as they do now, all dressed up in the suits and all that?
6: You know what? I was invited to New York for the draft, but I decided to spend time with my family because that kind of wasn't me.
5: Yeah.
6: And so I'm kind of a behind the scenes guy.
5: So you weren't there?
6: Yeah, I wasn't in New York. Oh. I was at home when the draft happened, but I got the call.
5: Yep.
6: And so, you know, too many times I've seen guys where they've been predicted to go top five or top 10.

0: and there's a long wait and the disappointment, and they may go slide down the in the first round or not get drafted in the first round. So
1: yeah.
2: So, Bryant, how did it feel when your name was called out and you're going to San Francisco? Because at that stage, they were the shiniest dollar in the NFL. They had Joe Montana. He just left, but they had Jerry Rice. They had, you know, and you Steve played with Young. Steve Young and John Taylor and Brent Jones. Absolutely. And they had, like, legends. Ronnie Lott. You know, these guys are a Hall of Famers.
0: Yeah, absolutely. You know, I was heading into to the draft, after all the workouts and combine stuff, there was a prediction that I would go in the top 10. And, you know, so you never, you know, hang your hat on that stuff. But but the 49ers weren't picking in the top 10.
2: Yeah,
0: so
2: right.
0: They were down in the draft. And then there's some trades that happen. And, you know, next thing I know, Seattle was at number 8 and they were, you know, predicted to pick me. I had a nice visit with them. And the 49ers made this incredible move. They they traded their pick with the Rams at 7, and I got the phone call, and I was just so elated.
2: That's cool.
0: I became a 49er fan by watching them against my Bears.
2: Yeah.
0: I'm from Chicago. Mm-hmm. And so I'm like, this Joe Montana guy, Jerry Rice guy, man, they're killing my Bears. but I fell in love with them, and you hear so much about the organization. And the winning tradition there and the standard that's set. And so to be drafted that high and become a member of the 49ers was a dream come true.
1: Exactly right. And what are you doing out here? You're an ambassador. You're doing going to a fan events.
0: Yes.
1: You got the rally, which ends up at the transport bar, I think, there.
2: Nice.
1: So you're doing all that sort of stuff?
0: That's right.
1: Yeah.
0: Yeah. You know, it's about engaging our fan base and growing the game.
1: Yep.
0: And helping them understand a little bit more about who we are as an organization and then who we are as a league.
1: Well, I'll tell you what, you've painted the town, haven't you? That you've embraced Melbourne. It's been unbelievable what San Fran have done. We haven't seen the Rams yet. No one's seen a Ram.
0: That's good. we're getting real familiar. And, you know, it's been awesome just getting the chance to walk around and experiencing the people, the hospitality.
1: Yeah.
0: And the incredible food.
1: Where's your ring?
2: Yeah, you not got the ring.
0: You know what? I left it. I was.
1: You left it where?
0: I left it in my vault.
1: Oh,
2: so good.
1: Yes.
2: Do you wear it ever? Only to special occasions?
0: I do wear it. I meant to bring it here, and what a great opportunity to do it and wear it here, and I didn't. But I do bring it out on special occasions.
1: You got the wedding ring. That's the main one.
0: Yeah, that's the most important thing.
1: And your young fella Bryce, is he looking all right?
0: Yeah, he's looking all right. I got a young guy in college at University of Notre Dame. He's a junior. They just played at the University of Wisconsin in Green Bay at Lambeau Field. And they did well. He did well. They had a slow start, you know, to the season. But second half, they picked it up, and they got the W. He did some good things in the game.
2: Is he also a defensive tackle? Where is he?
0: He's a defensive end. Yeah, defensive end. Yeah. He's a lot different body type than me.
1: 6'6" and 118 kicks.
0: Yeah, he's 6'6", just shy of 6'7". He's about 265, 270. And really, he's a very athletic guy. Can run, great body control. He can really bend for a guy his length. And you know, the sky's the limit for him. There's so much ahead of him. Just a different body type. Can do just different things than I ever did.
2: All right, a little break with the great man, because I'm going to fangirl him next. The 49ers in the 90s.
1: Yes.
2: They had some of the greatest names ever to have played the game, but they were also units.
1: Ooh. Righto. Different.
2: One called Deion Sanders. I'm going to ask this man about next.
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1: I'm nearly done. 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
7: 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That's the latest traffic on Adelaide's 104.7 Triple M.
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3: JB and Bill, this is Triple M's Rush Hour. Bryant Young, Super Bowl winner with the 49ers, has stuck around, of course, that massive game, San Fran versus the LA Rams at the MCG. Oh, yeah.
2: Now, Deion Sanders, how much footage did you play with him?
19: I played 1 year with Deion.
2: Tell me about him. This is a bloke, by the way, yes, who played pro baseball and pro football at the same time.
1: No.
19: Yes.
2: He played in a World Series for the Atlanta Braves, was it? I think.
19: He was with the Atlanta Braves for a while, and then he came over to the San Francisco Giants.
2: Yeah, that's right.
19: Yes.
2: So he's playing American football professionally in the NFL and played in a World Series at the same time and called himself Primetime.
19: Primetime. the reason he has such a bright personality, you know, when the cameras came on, he knew how to sell his brand himself.
2: Yeah.
19: And, you know, a lot of times people think he's this arrogant, cocky guy, but when you get him on the field, in the locker room, and behind closed doors, he's a great human being. Mm. He was a great teammate. Learned a lot from him. Just hearing, you know, all these amazing things about him and knowing who he is as an athlete and as a person, he is an incredible teammate. And really a student of the game. So I was just excited to play.
2: Oh, incredible player.
19: Oh, incredible.
2: A quarterback, but also punt return.
19: Yeah, punt returns. He could do it all. He could, you know, hit a home run and go catch it in the outfield, too.
2: And the other one is the great Jerry Rice, who many say is the greatest wide receiver to have ever played the game.
19: In my opinion, absolutely. He is the standard when you look at how to play the position and how to be a professional. I learned so much from Jerry just in terms of that, how to be a professional. I thought I worked hard when I got in the league, but watching him as he, you know, would approach his craft, how he practiced, how he showed up, and how he ran every route precisely in practice, it's no wonder why he has so much success in his career.
2: I've got a question for you, Brunt. When you look at the man to your left, do you see a former elite athlete? Can you see anything
19: I can see it.
1: What can you see? What can you see, BY?
19: Okay, the first thing I noticed is the circumference of the head. I had a defensive coach who told me, he said, if you have a big head, you can headbutt really well.
1: Really?
19: And so I got a big head. Big head, recognize big head.
1: Exactly.
19: Right. I see the broad shoulders.
2: Oh, broad shoulders.
1: Yes.
19: Yeah, the strong chin.
2: Oh.
19: Yeah.
1: I wouldn't go that far, BY. I wouldn't go that far.
19: Yeah.
1: No, we played a bit of footy, the Aussie rules. Have you seen that?
19: Oh, yeah, I love it.
1: They're tough, aren't they? Oh, no helmets, no padding.
19: Yeah, that's just the way I played it. When it started, yeah.
2: So your job was to get to the opposition quarterback. That's what you're there to do.
19: That's right.
2: Make their job hard.
19: That's right.
2: So of all the superstar opposition quarterbacks you played against, and you played against the Troy Aikmans and all the Jets, who was the one you liked thumping into the turf the most?
1: You love sacking.
19: Any Rams quarterback.
2: Oh. What was it with the Rams?
19: Just because they're in our division, there was this heated rivalry between us. And, you know, you just wanted to make sure that you took those games very seriously. Not that we took any, that I took any other game lightly, but any Rams quarterback, certainly. But anytime you had a chance to play outside of your division, when you played the Troy Aikmans, you played the Brett Favre's and Warren Moon's guy that really had a phenomenal career. You knew you had to be at your best. For me, facing an offensive line or an individual wasn't always the problem for me. It was facing a confident quarterback at the line of scrimmage.
2: Yeah, right.
19: You know, and Dan Marino comes to mind, you know, as well. And
2: were you a trash talker, BY?
1: Yeah, did you give it to
19: him? You know what? I didn't talk a lot of trash.
1: You're too nice, aren't you?
19: No, I'm not.
1: You know,
19: no,
1: you
19: people make that mistake.
1: No, you
19: can't. I'm going to tell you, I'm going to sum it up for me.
1: Right.
19: For you.
1: Yeah, sum yourself up.
19: Me.
1: Yeah.
19: I'm always angry, but it's under control.
1: Oh. Why are you always angry?
19: Because you have to have the a mindset and have this this openness and always be vigilant.
1: Oh.
19: I'm always vigilant and thinking and seeing. And But it's you know, meekness is power under control.
1: Meekness.
19: And sometimes people mistake that as being too nice.
1: Yes, yeah. I wouldn't say that.
2: Because Bill's got a lot of power under control.
19: Yeah.
1: Mate, I couldn't give a stuff.
19: Yeah, but, you know, playing our sport, you know, you played a very tough sport. You can't be a nice guy on the field, right?
1: No.
19: No.
1: That's right. You've got to have a bit of...
19: See, I saw that.
2: Mongrel.
19: That's right.
1: You do?
19: Yeah. Yes. Like that switch.
1: Yeah.
19: Like, you have to be a gentleman off the field.
1: That's
19: like,
1: right.
19: You can't just walk around and just being gritty and cursing people out, speaking any kind of way, right?
1: That's right.
19: And so, you know, there's a place for that, and that's the playing field.
1: BYD, no cricket.
19: No, not the rules of cricket.
2: Australian baseball.
19: So, but I see it, and...
1: our man here played cricket. Very good cricketer. But
2: different game to American football.
1: Americans don't like
2: baseball.
1: Cricket.
2: It's like baseball.
19: Yeah. I can see that. He is. I can see the athleticism.
1: No,
19: he has the face for cricket,
2: too. I appreciate it.
1: Big head. Appreciate
19: not the head. He has the looks.
2: Like, looks.
19: He looked more Hollywoodish.
2: Now we're talking.
1: So where are we going? The transport bar today. We'll see you there.
19: That's right. That's right. And. Yeah, I'm looking forward to doing that.
2: I've got a final question that I'm going to bore you with. Myles Garrett, is he in the top two or three defensive players to have ever played the game?
19: He's in the top five.
2: And he's going to be playing in this game?
19: Yeah, he's a top five guy. There's a lot of guys that are like the standard, like Bruce Smith comes to mind.
2: Yeah.
19: And but he is, because he's still playing, he is climbing that ladder.
2: Yeah.
19: Yeah, absolutely. He's a phenomenal player, young talent, and he can do things that you wouldn't think guys can do at that position.
2: Well, that's the cool thing about this game.
1: Yeah.
2: There are superstars playing in this game everywhere.
3: And it's a divisional game, JB, which means a lot.
2: It does. It does. Brian Young, what a pleasure to have you in our studio. You're a bloody legend. You only have to look through the resume.
1: It is
2: ridiculous. We could talk to you for hours, but you've got to go to the which bar, Bill?
1: The transport bar. He'll be there.
3: Which is Fed Square.
1: BY.
2: Fed Square. Mm-hmm. Get there and enjoy the company of this great man.
19: Absolutely. Thank you, guys.
3: 49ers legend Bryant Young ahead of tomorrow's huge game between the Rams and the 49ers at the MCG.

0: James Bray Shaw, Bill Brown.
1: There you go, Fat.
0: Oh, he's going well. This is Triple M's Rush Hour. Thursday rubber straight after us. And I'm looking forward to tomorrow, JB. That huge NFL game leading into a massive final, the Cats versus the Dockers.
2: Have we got you a ticket yet, Rep?
0: No.
2: What the hell?
0: What?
2: Seriously, Fat and I are in Perth. We can't go.
3: That's right.
2: But you should be going.
3: Yes, it's all good. I'm
0: only interviewed about eight of them.
2: Exactly right. We've bloody put this game on the map. Well, no one had heard of it before we took it on.
0: I think a few people may have heard of it.
2: Oh, okay.
3: You've only hit the buttons for eight of them.
2: Yeah. Now, Bill Bailey.
3: Bill Bailey.
2: He's going to be in next week, our man.
3: He's funny, mate.
2: Very funny bastard.
0: Funny
3: man. And a bird watcher.
0: Yes. Funny man.
3: Yes. And a bird watcher.
2: Bird watcher. He's back on Monday. Looking forward to that.
3: Yes.
2: Well, we think Monday. Started next week. Yes, I've just got the thumbs up Monday.
3: Right.
2: Yeah. And also, of course, stars from the prelims. The teams that have advanced.
3: So,
2: because the other ones, they won't want to talk to us, Fat.
3: So at the minute, we've just got Bill
0: for next week. And Damo.
3: And
0: Mitch.
2: That's how it wins,
3: though.
2: No, we'll get players on, Bill. We just got to work out who's playing and who isn't.
3: Okay, I'm just a bit worried about that.
2: Dylan Moore, game 150.
0: Yes.
2: You might lasso Dills.
3: Bailey Smith, 152 for the Cats, by the way.
0: So did you know that... He's off to Portugal.
2: I know.
0: So the Herb is in charge the next couple of weeks.
2: Looking forward to seeing how she goes, actually.
3: No, that'll be great.
2: All right, so all of that to come.
3: Yes.
2: Good luck, teams, on the weekend.
3: Yes.
2: Here we go with a joke from Fat on a Thursday.
3: Go, kitty cat.
4: Kick your game with the 29.990 cat.
3: There

0: tell you how bad it was. How even bad? Keith McGowan was offended by it.
1: Oh, Keith.
2: That is bad. Lift your game with a 29.990 cat from United Forklifts.
3: Now, a bit of
0: never
3: fruit.
0: Call us again, please.
2: Yeah, the cleaners, Jim.
1: They weren't happy.
2: 29.990.
1: Yes.
2: Right. Yep, the cat. Righto, Jim. A bit of fruit.
3: Yes.
2: And nut, my favourite. A food inspector. Might have heard this one, Jim.
3: Oh, no.
2: In a bakery.
3: Might have heard it.
2: In a bakery, catches Richard using his false teeth to do the design on the edge of his apple pies. The inspector says, "Hey, mate, haven't you got a tool to do that?" He said, "Yeah, but I use that for the donuts."
3: Oh, I think that's a fourth.
2: Ewan likes it.
3: I think that's a fourth.
2: Ewan likes it.
3: Telling.
2: Jim, just
3: how
2: laugh.
3: How many times?
2: Just laugh so we can play super.
3: How many? You tell me how many times and then I'll laugh.
2: Ewan's not out there. I can see his guts. There we go. We got a laugh.
3: I'm laughing
2: what
3: at
2: we got,
3: his guts.
2: Rabs? Hit it, Rabs.
4: I don't know. I can't. He laughed at the guts thing.
3: Guts.
4: He didn't laugh at the jokes. It's just, I'll give you plastic, but not super.
3: It doesn't deserve super.
2: It deserves super.
3: It's a rehashing of old soup.
2: Everyone's out there waiting for super.
3: No.
2: Super duper.
3: The Queensland Premier wouldn't love it.
2: He liked it.
3: No, he's not happy.
2: I don't think he understood it.
3: Oh.
4: Might be some big news about the Queensland Premier coming out next week too, by the way.
2: Doing a breakfast show.
3: Good.
2: Yeah.
4: I don't think he's doing that.
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1: 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We might just wrap it up.
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1: Yeah.
3: No, that's about enough.
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8: 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Elizabeth Way near the Winneslow Road roundabout. North Adelaide Road Terrace near Medindi Road. Pennington Addison Road near Torrens Road. And Mano Para West on Frat East Road near Stebbin Heath Road. 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That's the latest traffic on Adelaide's 104.7 Triple M.
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17: Good evening, Rosanna Mangiarelli here, making news this hour. Crows captain Jordan Dawson is ready to embrace an emotional return to the Gabba. He's opened up on overcoming the tragedy of losing his older brother and how he plans to lead his side during Saturday's must-win clash against the Lions. A boxing trainer's been gunned down in an ambush attack just moments after he walked out of a gym in Sydney southwest. Shock witnesses rushed to the victim's aid, but he couldn't be saved. A new study suggests Australian children have enough of a sunscreen-linked chemical in their system to impact their health. The chemical is considered a potential hormone disruptor. Apple's unveiled its first ever folding phone, the iPhone Duo, but the price tags raise some eyebrows. The starting price is $3,500 and you'll fork out thousands more if you want extra storage. And NFL fever's hit Melbourne, the LA Rams touching down barely 24 hours before tomorrow's historic game at the MCG.
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17: Adelaide will name its side tonight for Saturday's do-or-die semi-final against the Lions. Zach Taylor's expected to return, meaning someone from last week's match against the Dogs will miss out. Brisbane star Zach Bailey says it was genuinely a 50-50 decision whether to come to Adelaide or remain with the Lions before recommitting to the reigning premiers. Arsenal made a winning start to the Champions League with a 1-0 win over Napoli. And Alexander Zverev is into the final four of the US Open.
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17: We can look forward to another sunny day tomorrow with light winds after an overnight low of 8. We're heading for a top of 21 degrees. It'll be even warmer over the weekend with a top of 23. For Adelaide's best news, sport and weather, watch 7 News at 6.
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4: We are down to six and the season is starting to come to an end for 2026. But don't worry, the Thursday Rub's not going anywhere. We will be here each and every week between now and the end of the season as well. Semi-final action tomorrow and Saturday. You hear all of those games across the Triple M network and listener. But as we talk right now, it is Thursday, just gone 6 o'clock local time here in Melbourne. We're at Triple M HQ and NFL fever has completely taken over Melbourne. If you're listening to the Thursday Rub from outside of Victoria, you have got no idea what the NFL has done to this place this week. It is going to be a monster day tomorrow. We've got a very special announcement about that coming up as well. But a Thursday Rub, hour of power from us. We've got the Royal Commission. We've got all the news. We've got a whole bunch of good stuff to get to in this 1 hour. I can see Jay-Z Clark is the chief football writer of the Herald Sun. He's dressed appropriately because when you're a person in that position, you command a bit of respect. Hello to you, Jay-Z.
26: Got the business shirt on today, Jack. Great to be with you all. I see Kate's got the proper NFL gear, the Rigidige jacket. So she's best dressed at the moment. Great to see you all here. I'm looking forward to today's show and just see whether anyone's got any major news, any major sort of career developments that they want to talk about.
27: We don't normally, I do have a bit going on.
4: We don't normally keep secrets on this show.
26: We don't. We're a very open sort of team.
4: Yep.
26: And we're tight. And I just want to see throughout the hour whether there's anything anyone wants to say.
4: Is there anything you want to say?
26: No.
4: Are you going to the Age?
26: I'm an open book. No, okay. I'm locked in. Triple M for life.
4: Righto.
26: So I just want to, just prize away a little bit over the next hour.
4: Well, the Queen Kate McCarthy is here. She's in her Los Angeles Rams jacket that she got today. And literally, as our intro was rolling, we saw her on 7 News hosting a function today, so she's bounced in with a new jacket and a full wallet. Hello, Queen.
27: A full wallet, yes. Good joke, Jack. Yes, it's great. I love NFL, and to have a game of NFL in Melbourne, I don't think people realised how iconic it was going to be until it finally got here. And the way that you said off the top, it has swept up this city. I think 50% of the tickets that have been sold, the 100,000 tickets, are either interstate or international tickets. Mm. So plenty of people have come to Melbourne for this, but plenty of Victorians are here to experience it for the first time at the MCG, and I cannot wait for tomorrow.
4: So what I can't work out is that Isaac Smith's here. He's won 4 premierships, a Norm Smith medalist, very smart man, has set himself up for life and, you know, all that sort of stuff. Mm. What I can't work out is that Jay's here in the business attire, Kate's here in the LA Rams attire, Isaac lives on the Yellowstone estate in Geelong, and has rolled it in with the ugliest, dirtiest, mankiest, shittiest hat I've ever seen.
27: It's proper
4: in my
27: dank.
4: Yeah, well, did you borrow that off Steve Walker?
28: No, get up early and do the work. Obviously, you can tell I've done all the work. And I thought you were meant to be the newsbreaker, Jay. So you said there's some big news going on. I'm looking forward to your news segment. You might break something.
26: I think you might feature.
4: I think the news might be that hat's come back from World War II.
28: Yes, good hat. Shows a bit
26: 30,
28: of punch.
26: Is that 30 years old, that hat?
28: No, not 30 years old. Too old. He is 30 years old. And I've got a question to pose to you. I've got a San Francisco jersey with Smith on the back. Justin Smith used to be defensive end for San Francisco. In 2012, I went and watched my first game and became a full San Fran Nuffy. Can I wear my jumper to the game tomorrow? Because, AFL football, I can't have people over the age of 18 wearing football jumpers to AFL.
27: No, NFL jerseys are different. They have sleeves. You wear something under them. You can if you want to. The AFL ones with no sleeves, that is when you're sort of over, I reckon 16 might be the limit.
28: Oh, 16's the cutoff.
4: I think you're being generous with that. Yeah,
27: it's different. I think NFL, grown men wearing NFL jerseys is completely okay because of the cut and the style of them, in my opinion.
28: Yeah.
27: But you're the one that works with a fashionista, so you might have to run it by Elliot.
4: Works with him a lot.
28: He's in Sicily at the moment. He won't be taking more phone calls.
26: For a special event, it's totally fine. Go through the city at the moment. I haven't consumed a lot of it so far. I'm looking forward to going tomorrow. But the city's jumping with all the different gear and the merch. I'm always taken by the chains. Like they've all got their big chat. Would the AFL chain work?
28: Would
26: you have a chain or a cat?
27: No, because they're worth more than their contract.
26: Pardon?
27: The AFL ones, they can't afford them because it's probably worth more than their year-on-year contract.
28: What about the
27: Super Bowl
28: ring?
27: They're in different realms, these guys.
28: Look, I know they pull their rings out for, you know, an event every now and then, but you are never putting that on.
27: I had that on today, the Seahawks one from this year, and because Lumen Field actually has the sort of wings on it, if you will, so it comes out over the stadium. You push a button on that ring and the wings pop out.
1: Yeah. Oh.
27: It is bigger than three of my fingers combined.
28: Mm. It's outrageous.
27: It is massive.
26: How much are they worth, these NFL rings?
27: Oh, millions.
28: Well, I don't know what they cost to make, but as in what's the value someone's willing to pay.
27: And then these ones you can twist off and they have a little part that you can then hook it onto a necklace because they realise that not many people can actually wear them as a ring because they're that big.
28: Yeah.
26: Now, I'm going and I've paid for my ticket. Now,
28: that's off to you, mate. Well done.
26: Is everyone going? And I'm assuming you've all paid for your tickets.
28: Idiot. Why did you pay?
1: I'm not going because I can't afford it. So. So I'll just watch it.
26: The MCG does look spectacular, doesn't it? I think they're breathing
28: aside. Don't try and endear yourself to society and say you paid for your ticket. You wanker.
26: No way.
1: It's the first one in 15 years he's paid for. He just wanted to tell us about
27: seething.
26: If you're getting the big pay rise soon, Isaac.
27: What?
1: Are you going, Queen?
27: I am, yes. I'm very excited.
1: You paid for yours, didn't you?
27: Yes, I did.
1: Yes.
27: And then I may have got some free ones, so I sold mine.
28: Oh, you made a bit of money.
27: No, I didn't make
1: any money. What a good week you're having.
27: I did not make any money. I put them up for what they were worth. I would never scalp.
28: For what they were
27: that
28: worth
27: is
28: or
27: not
28: what you paid for them?
27: What we paid for them.
28: Yeah. So not what they were worth, though.
27: Well, yeah, what we paid for
28: them. You could have got a bit more on
27: them.
28: Yeah,
27: I could have got more, but I'm a good person. I'm a people person. Everyone just deserves to go, and we're not trying to make money out of that at all. We are putting them up for what they cost.
26: I got a question about
1: just to be really clear.
27: Yeah, very clear. Like, I'm not a scalper. I don't need that. We've had a few people here have some legal issues of late, and we don't want that.
1: Check your mail.
26: Police is ringing Kate's phone at the moment. Now, so I know nothing about the NFL, but the LA Rams are the favourite and the heavy favourite, right? Yep. They're one of the best teams in the competition versus the 49ers.
28: Oh, San Fran won over 12 games last year as well.
26: How can you fly in the day before from the other side of the world and expect to be able to perform? They can't win, can they?
28: I've got a bit of a theory on this. This game's 50-50 anyway. So LA, San Fran, they're going to be massive in their division. Seahawks are obviously the Super Bowl champions. So you've got the three of them in Arizona. They know this game's going to be a 50-50 game, and they're banking on being better week two, week three, week four off the back of it by staying on LA time versus coming out for a week then having to adjust because you've been out here 7 or 8 days.
27: I think that absolutely works if you're looking at internal flights. Yeah. And the furthest I think they fly is probably 6 hours in America. And I think they've kind of been like, okay, if we do that, I don't think they've quite factored in that it's a 15-hour flight.
28: Oh, it's massive.
27: And even if you're in your private jet, which they are, they can all lie flat in their lay-flat beds and all of that, but you're still on a plane for 15 hours, and the way that that affects your body is something else. So I'm with you. I think it's bizarre. I understand the precedent behind it, but I think with the flight factored in, it's a bizarre one for me.
28: Mind you, I have done some 15-hour flights in my time and then backed it up with more of a performance than what I reckon the LA Rams might deliver tomorrow as well.
26: Where did you perform?
28: You just got to buckle in.
26: Right.
28: Yeah.
26: You're just good at this stuff.
28: Well, we just...
27: It's good at everything.
28: No, not everything. Not parenting
1: demands
28: in the last
1: first class.
28: 48 hours.
1: That's the contract caveats, I believe, first class. Hey, now, how's this for good news? For those who aren't going to be there tomorrow, and I'm not going to be there, so I'll be doing this, because tomorrow, 10:30 a.m, Triple M Melbourne is going to hand the keys over to Westwood One, which is America's premier NFL radio network, for the live call tomorrow on Triple M Melbourne of the Los Angeles Rams and the San Francisco 49ers. Now, if you're listening to us from outside of Melbourne and outside of Victoria, rest assured it's on the Listener app. You'll be able to listen to it crystal clear. But this is American Broadcasting coming to Australia and broadcasting it the proper way and the right way tomorrow from 10:30 a.m. on Triple M. How cool is that?
27: That's massive. And Huge. Is it still Triple M Rocks footy or is it Triple M Rocks NFL? Like, are we keeping
28: that?
27: Rocks
28: or
27: footy?
28: Yeah, it's still football.
1: I think so.
27: And Isaac, you got a run.
28: Did I?
27: Isaac Bruce is doing analysis.
28: Ooh.
27: But is it just you with a deep voice?
28: I don't know.
27: Are you just going in and being like, Isaac Bruce?
1: Give us your best sort of NFL analyst sort of impersonation.
28: What do you want? Offense, defense, special teams?
1: Oh, I don't care. I just want an impersonation.
27: Miles Garrett's laid a massive sack.
28: Oh, yeah? No. I'm not giving Leroy any more ammo on this. But one thing I did want to talk about is some of the changes that the NFL have brought in to Melbourne and to the MCG specifically. And if you know any yourself, speak up.
26: Like but what?
28: I found out today that when the players and coaches step off the bus, there is a no-stair policy. So they are not allowed to go up or down a level unless it's on a ramp. Oh, so they step off the...
27: Step. I thought you were like, no one can stare at them. I was like, what do you mean? How are they going to enforce that?
28: That'd be interesting. But effectively, they're not allowed to take a step. So they've changed the change rooms. The coaches come off the ground, ramp down. They've got the lifts sorted, the two lifts to get to the coach's box. Ramp up into the coach's box. So these are the type of things. They've changed the change room. So one team needs the two specific change rooms and another team's going to be in the Southern Cross stands. They've knocked out walls because the big defensive ends and the big offensive tackles can't fit through some of the doors. So they've knocked out doors and made them bigger than what they are. They've put $1 million worth of cabling in to the MCG, which they didn't therefore have. Roads are completely closed. It's a full terrorist lockdown from 24 hours out. So I'll be fascinated if there's going to be Air Force planes in the sky just hovering for any potential threats.
27: They've also put in two X-ray machines in at the ground because it's NFL policy that you must have an X-ray machine at the ground that you play. So usually in all of their stadiums they actually have MRI facilities and CTs. So they have that. They have the ability to go do that. They've got them in at the MCG. The other one, if you are going and you do not know about this, it is a clear bag policy. Yeah. So if you're going and you're thinking of taking a backpack or a handbag or anything, it must be a clear bag. And if you do not have one of those, you cannot take a bag. So don't rock up with your normal bag. You will not get in with the bag.
26: So your handbag down there, you couldn't get in with that?
27: No, it has to be a clear bag, certain dimensions as well.
28: You just make sure that you didn't, you just had the right things in the clear bag, wouldn't you?
1: And then I see that, so hospitality opens.
26: What sort of stuff do you put in your bag?
28: No, I'm just thinking some of the things that could end up in a bag.
1: That's how he does 15 hours. So hospitality starts at 6:30 tomorrow morning. Could you imagine, responsibly could you imagine putting a beer or a wine to your lips at 6:30 in the morning?
26: No, it'd be tricky, wouldn't it? It promises to be a big 24 hours in Melbourne because we've got the NFL in the morning / afternoon, and then we're into the final tomorrow night, so the pubs will be fruity later.
28: Yeah, they were more than fruity. I was going to say 6:30, though. You would have had a beer before.
26: Before 6:30.
28: Well, you haven't been to bed, but...
26: Yeah, not if you've slept.
1: That wouldn't be a beer. If you're still drinking a beer at 6:30 in the morning, you've got the strongest stomach of all time. By then, you're on the vodka cruises or something, pineapple. Or...
28: I wonder how many extra police in that they're rolling into Melbourne for the event.
1: Heaps.
28: Yeah, and I'd be fascinated to see all that.
1: Tomorrow, 10:30 a.m., you can hear it on the Triple M Melbourne stations and, of course, on Listener as well. Westwood One takes over Triple M for the call of the Los Angeles Rams and the San Francisco 49ers. Jay's going to be there. Kate's going to be there. Isaac's there for the first half. Are you going to
28: first half?
1: First half,
28: yeah. And then hightailing it to a Qantas plane.
1: Yes.
28: To get to Perth.
1: And we will be over there.
28: I'm on the plane with the AFL CEO as well.
1: Are you really?
28: Yeah, he's doing the exact same thing.
1: Beautiful.
28: He'll be 1A. I'll be 25B or something.
1: Pick that name up as you go past. News with Jay-Z next. Royal Commission. We take a look at both semis. Still to come for McDonald's and Ream Hot Water. 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
1: Great to have you with us on the Thursday, Rob. It is an hour of power tomorrow. We are at Optus Stadium from 7 o'clock after the Friday huddle for the Dockers and the Cats. Izzy and I are heading over. Lockie Reed, Andrew Embley, The Beast, Mark Cometti, Tommy Atkinson. We'll be all over the call of that game, and then Saturday, all roads lead to the Gabba for the Lions and the Crows. Yes, Isaac?
28: Just out of interest, what time will you get to the airport tomorrow for your flight?
1: Why?
26: 3 hours earlier.
28: 3 hours earlier, will you?
1: I don't know, probably an hour and a half, something like that.
28: Just might get you to need to hold the plane just to the gate.
1: Oh, yeah, I've got the power to hold the plane. Yeah, yeah.
27: Well, are you you wouldn't be taking a checked bag, would you?
1: No.
27: I was going to say, you could check it in under Isaac's name, and then they can't leave without him on because he's checked baggage in, but that won't work.
28: Oh.
1: Welcome to Airline Hacks on Triple M. Let's get to the chief with all the news.
32: Getting you across everything you need to know before the weekend of footy.
33: Jeepers, have the headlines been coming thick and fast? The story of the year, to be honest.
32: This is the Chiefs Agenda.
33: So the selection news has just dropped for the semi-final in Perth tomorrow for that game between Fremantle and Geelong. All the intrigue around Sam De Koning and whether the Cats would bring him back. We know Fremantle's got the three key forwards. St Kilda are very keen on De Koning, so the Cats dropped him last week, to put your question mark on him. And then we thought, well, maybe Chris Scott will bring him back in. He has not. The Cats are unchanged for this clash. So De Koning will remain on the emergency bench unless there's a late change. Have you got a late change radar going off for this one, Isaac?
28: Chris Scott does love a late change.
33: Would you be playing him?
28: I would be playing him purely on the fact that Freo run two ruckmen, and they also run three big key forwards as well. So you get a bit of height, you get someone who's flexible, you can throw through the ruck. The only thing I would say is that Edwards and Blitzars and using Neil and Polkinghorne and that through the ruck has worked.
33: Where do you stand on Jeremy Cameron? Should he be used as the roaming halfback wingman, or would you be wanting to play him forward?
27: I'm of the opinion that if you have the ability to select Jeremy Cameron, you select Jeremy Cameron, regardless of what output he has had in previous games. I think no matter what you do, you create a headache for the opposition. If you're Frio and you see Jeremy Cameron omitted, is that not a massive sigh of relief for you and to prepare for that game?
33: But he's never not playing. He's been picked in the team.
1: Staggering to suggest
27: that. I can't believe that's even been discussed this week, to be honest. I just think it's stupid. Like, we're not talking about a guy that was good last year and it was his third year and this year he's had a few injuries. Like, this is Jeremy Cameron. You can't tell me that anyone that's suggesting dropping him would seriously do that if they were the coach of that football side. I just think it's the stupidest thing that's been suggested this week.
1: Agree.
33: I don't think it was ever an option. Where do you think you'll play?
28: I think you'll play wing up the ground, maybe pushing forward, and he'll have much more of an impact this week than he had last week. But the hard thing is his body is not 100%, and you're getting such bang for buck out of Polkinghorne and Neil forward of the ball that there's just no point throwing him forward when you don't need to. So if the game's on the line and it looks like they need to throw something up in the air, then it wouldn't surprise me if he ends up forward. But at the moment, you're getting away with playing him higher up the ground.
27: For me, I think the wing is the hardest spot for him at the moment with what his body is allowing him. So a lot of the stuff last week, when, like, yes, AFL is a 360 game regardless of where you are. But if you're behind the ball or in front of the ball, often you know where the contact is coming from. On the wing, he was trying to shrug tackles, and clearly that arm is still really, really sore for him to be able to fend. And he was trying to take on tackles, and then you don't know where the next point of contact's coming from. Whereas I feel like if he's at least behind the ball, he knows sort of where it's coming from. If he gets around one person, he knows that he's probably out and can kick. Whereas the wing is just so 360 that's my concern for when they play him there. And if they play him there, slide him behind or slide him in front of the footy to really test the opposition that'll be far shorter than him.
28: I try to always tell people that the wing's the hardest position.
27: It is. I'll be the first one to say here that too, Izzy, don't worry.
33: You've spent the whole week giving Jizza tips about how
28: to play. No, I haven't even spoken to him. I actually need to drop off a load of tree branches and that to his burn pile, but I actually haven't spoken to him this week.
27: That's so, where geez, you've
28: if,
27: been,
28: you, if you're listening, if you're listening, I need to drop the trailer off.
33: Cat's probably sorted him out for firewood, fair to say.
28: Kez actually cuts his own firewood.
33: Is that right?
28: He has literally a whole shed worth of firewood. He goes once a month with Ryan Griffin, his brother-in-law, played at Western Bulldogs.
27: Just like JB. JB does his as well, doesn't he?
28: Jez's axe is not shiny.
33: It's an unlimited supply. Hey, Matthew Rowell's made a big decision today, and that is to effectively stay at the Western Bulldogs. So he's already contracted.
28: Gold Coast.
33: So I said Western Bulldogs. Yeah. Excuse me. Gold Coast. So he will be lining up for the Gold Coast Suns in 2027. He was already contracted to Gold Coast next year, but there was massive interest from the Western Bulldogs as a backup for Butters. The Cats and Dogs are into Butters. If the Dogs miss, if he goes to the Cats, then they were going to be all into Rowell. And also Melbourne, who has two first-round picks in this year's draft, were very keen. So I think there's been some

0: that he definitely will be in Gold Coast colours next year, next to Scotty Pendlebury. In 12 months' time, he becomes probably the most sought-after player in the competition, where every club in the Caper will be after him.
1: Yep.
0: It'll be a $2 million deal. He effectively becomes Butters this year, next year. Nick Dacos played with him at Carey Grammar. Bulldogs are keen Melbourne. Every club in the competition will be dead set keen on him. He's the Brownlow medalist. His form wasn't great this year, but hoping to rebound and drive the Suns back up the ladder. But the Bulldogs and the Demons were very interested.
2: It's been asked every week this year, but any inkling on Butters?
0: I think the Cats have got their noses ahead. So there's 9-year deals on the table from the Cats and the Bulldogs. The Bulldogs offer is more, as I understand it, and a decent amount more. We've been talking about the Cats probably for the last 6 weeks. I think this is a closer run race probably than we've given the impression over a little bit. Life on it, I still think he goes to Geelong, but I think with the improved offer, the Bulldogs have really made him thought about it, particularly with Jordan Butts coming from Adelaide as a fullback to help bolster that defence. So I think it's a closer run race. Still life on the line, Cats, but 9-year deals up around or near that $2 million mark. It is massive.
2: That's a lot of footy
1: and
2: to play.
1: It's Toby
3: the second
1: Green
3: biggest
1: still,
3: contract I've heard this week.
1: Yeah, Toby Green's still deciding what he wants to do. Or
0: yep. So speaking to the Giants this week, they think he's genuinely put off the decision to the end of the year. I'm expecting him to join the Cats. It's amazing. Well, I don't know what Andrew Mackey's stuffing under the pillow or under the mattress or what, but if they can get Rowan Marshall, Zach Butters, and Toby Green, like, there will need to be another full-scale order.
2: I did hear that Logan Morris is in the mix for next year as well.
0: Oh, he can't. the spreadsheet.
2: Don't get bitter, everyone. Just get better.
0: I don't...
1: that would be a joke.
0: The question mark
3: may
0: is...
3: May as well sign LeBron James as well.
1: LeBron James!
0: What they have done is been able to, and look, we have some fun with this, right? So please don't take us too seriously around the salary cap stuff, because they signed players on unders.
2: Yeah.
0: Tom Hawkins played on a pittance his whole career. Isaac Smith, you took less than to go to Melbourne. It's about 200 grand less, roughly, I think.
2: Yeah.
0: And I think Tom Stewart.
2: He's taken a hell of a lot less than what he was getting offered.
0: I don't know the specific number, but I think Tom Stewart is on an eye-poppingly low number.
2: Yeah.
0: And so that's how they're able to manage a lot of these guys.
2: There is a lot of chatter and talk around the salary cap stuff, but they genuinely take unders to stay there because of the environment, because of the culture of the football club. And you see when they go after a free agent that more often than not, they hit the free agent because of what they've got set up down there. So hats off to them. Hats off to Chris Scott and the programming
1: rooms. It's like working in a workplace that you love coming to every day. You look around and it's like, okay, like, I'm going to take unders to stay here because I enjoy it. I think that's what Geelong have. It's what it's their ability to do that. And then when they speak to players from that club, they know that they're going there for a lifestyle they'll enjoy. There's no hidden sort of surprises when they get there. There's no big things that are going to pop out of the blue. So I think it's credit to their program. I know there's a lot of jokes around salary cap and how can they afford these people. It's a good program. That's the same with North Melbourne in the women's side of things. Yep. People want to go there. Yes, they're successful. They have a very, very good football program, which is why players want to go there.
3: So the question to all of you, sorry to hijack your segment here a little bit, but how does Richmond ever land a player? How does North Melbourne men's we're talking about the women's program, they get everyone because everyone wants to go there. How do the teams that are in the bottom six get any better when every year the free agency targets are always Geelong, Hawthorn with Ben King and all that sort of stuff. At the moment, it seems like the top teams are topping up every year and the bottom teams aren't getting any better.
2: Yeah, because I think a lot of the people try to do the same. They think, oh, we're not going well, so we're going to work from 7 till 7 and we're going to do this and we're going to do that. Think differently. Yeah. Think what your strengths are. Geelong could have easily been the cellar dwellers and could have been, we're not in Melbourne, we're down the surf coast. It could have been, no one ever wants to go there. The weather's crap, it's cold, it's windy. But they looked at a map effectively and said, what are our strengths? We've got beaches, people like surfing. If you want to live on a farm, you can do that. If you want to chop wood, you can do. So they looked at what their strengths were, and I reckon too many clubs, especially in Melbourne, don't actually maximise their strengths. Like North Melbourne, they're a stone's throw from the city. Like, they could create the best program and be the number one club effectively in the city. Yes, they're not going to have the biggest fan base, but they could be unique in how they go about it. Like, every club has a point of difference, and you need to nail that. Geelong certainly has. Richmond did for a point in time there. And, yeah, I'll look at Sydney.

0: Sydney's certainly one that's nailed as well. You go to Sydney, you're paying a hell of a lot more to live there, but there's a lifestyle that you can have that you just can't get anywhere else in Australia.
1: I think it's what Tassie have looked at doing as well with their program. What can we lean on outside of football to attract people here? And coaches that we can get that have done it at other clubs similar to Geelong. I mean, Nigel Appin getting him as well. That's huge for them. And it's more than just footy. It's lifestyle. And if you can sell that to a person and a player, you probably go a long way ahead.
2: The Cats have got a creche in the women's locker room. So you can drop off your kid while you go to training. Not every club.
0: Can I drop mine off now?
2: Has that function.
3: Jesse Hogan, just quickly, Jack.
2: Yeah, so he's picked Collingwood. Expect him to sign a 2-year deal at the Pies to bolster up their forward options. He'll be there along with Lachie Neale. And also Zach Bailey. So he signed an 8-year deal to stay at Brisbane. A few weeks ago, I understand he had to sit down with Chris Fagan, and Fags mapped out just how beloved and how valued he was. I think he's the number one ranked player at Brisbane Lions. Now it's the richest deal in the club's history. So whilst he took less than Adelaide's offer,
0: big loss for the Crows.
2: Yeah, and so now they'll be renewing their interest in Masai Wanganeen Malira in a year's time, the Crows.
3: Royal Commission coming up next. We've got two teams that are done for season 2026. Kate's going to have a look at them on the other side of the break, and we'll take a full look at the two semi-finals that are coming up this weekend. For McDonald's and Ream Hot Water, Triple M rocks the Thursday Rub.
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3: A 60-minute edition of the Thursday Rub, a finals edition of the Thursday Rub as well. Semi-final tomorrow night from 7 o'clock at Optus Stadium with the Dockers and the Cats. Very interesting game and very interesting selections as well. Jay-Z Clark's here, Isaac Smith's here, and it's time for the Queen's Royal Commission.
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22: Please rise for the Queen of Triple M Footy and her Royal Commission.
1: Quick Royal Commission. We're going to continue with our Royal Rankings from last week. So the two teams that were eliminated over the weekend, the Western Bulldogs, we will start with them. So they finished 8th, 13, 9 and 1. Obviously that draw late in the season with the team that we are also going to speak about, Carlton. So brutal period of injuries really early in the season. They started strong and then from that point on, as soon as they lost Sam Darcy, they then lost a lot of other players week in, week out, and everyone sort of questioned whether they could actually even make finals with some of the losses that they'd had. But I think you kind of assess this season as we have a lot of Bulldogs seasons. And I know Sam Darcy, a lot tout him as the future best player in the competition. I don't think he's just there yet, but I absolutely see that where he could take his game. A bit of development to go after a tough year this year coming back off an ACL. But I think people need to temper their expectations of him early next year to give him the run that he deserves at coming back into this side. But always I feel like we sit here and we say there's enough talent on that list for them to be more competitive than they potentially were at times this year. I thought back half of the year that they were very impressive. That win against Melbourne in round 24, I think, or 23, no one gave them a chance at winning that game. And it essentially, I think, ended Melbourne's tilt at a proper run in finals. But a few changes for them. So no Libba, which was sad to see during the week. I absolutely loved it.
0: Good poem, though.
1: Yeah, it was great.
3: Very impressive.
0: Integrating a bit of Simpsons into it.
1: Brilliant Simpsons meme at the end as well to describe his conversation with the list manager and how that went down. No Adam Treloar as well, who has decided to retire after not being offered another contract. They re-sign Buku, which I think is big. What is that deal, Jay? Was it a five-year deal?
2: Years. I don't think it's for massive money.
0: That's a long time. Though.
2: It's a long time. Deal. I don't think it's huge cash.
1: Yep.
2: Medium cash.
1: That security is good for him, obviously.
0: And no offence to Buku at all, because he's had moments this year and that, but I feel like that was a two-year contract 5 years ago. As in, and now these contracts have just got so big where a player, because Buku, you'd be like, yeah, he's in our best side, but, you know, we want to see him improve. And so it would have been your traditional two-year contract. Now it's like, there's 5 years.
2: Yeah. Well, Carlton offered five, so they had a match.
1: I think he's really developed this year. I think early games, we were concerned about his ability to defend one-on-one. And you could see he went to work on his defensive craft for his positioning, if he's in front, where he goes, if the player's in front of him, what he needs to do and how to play players, because he'd spent a lot of his career as a forward, really. So I thought the improvement from him, I don't think,
0: five years is
1: a long time. And I don't think if Carlton didn't come with a five, they're probably not offering him in that. But they're also going to get Jordan Butts by the sounds of it from Adelaide. So
0: how long they got? So Marcus Montepelli's 31 years of age.
1: Yeah, he'll play till 45, I think.
0: How long do we genuinely think Marcus has got at his,
2: I think he's 31.
0: 31, 24 November this year.
2: So I think he's still 5 years in him. I mean, he's an ultimate pro. We've seen Zach Merritt,
0: I'm just talking at his peak when, you want to get these guys like Butters and Darcy up and firing. And not saying that it's their only shot, but when you have a generational player like that, you want to maximise it.
2: Watch Patrick Dangerfield play last week, and he was crazy, best on, wasn't he? So it's how you manage him. I can see Marcus Bontempelli cruising on halfback. You could see him tearing.
1: He can also play out of the square as well, like Danger does at times.
2: Correct. Yeah. So I think when they help take some of that load off him, it could help extend his career in different roles.
1: You know what I'm hearing, though? I'm hearing that it's all about this for the Bulldogs.
25: Tomorrow, I love you.
4: tomorrow, you're only a day away.
1: So another season ends and the Bulldogs premiership window has just been rescheduled again for next year.
3: I like that. It's nice of Leroy to sing that for
1: yeah,
3: us as
1: thanks,
3: well.
1: Thanks, Leroy.
3: It's
1: well done.
3: A voice that's a combination of Fergie and Jesus.
2: Sam Darcy makes some four goals a game better.
0: Yeah, I'm with, I'm with you. He's
2: kicks two, creates two. Yeah. Takes so much a load off Norton. Yeah. I reckon he's a massive in.
1: Yep. The next one, Carlton. So 10th, 12, 10, 1. I mean, what can we say about that season from Carlton?
0: I'm very interested to see what you say about Carlton and their future.
1: Well, I think what we saw back half of the year, I think, is their future. And I genuinely think that is. But I remember at one point during the year, we were talking about Michael Voss and what they expected from him. And I sat here and said, if we look at their list and they're expecting Michael Voss to get that list to win a final and that's the pass mark, I don't see it happening. Well, enter Josh Fraser and make everyone look like idiots because they not only made finals from a position where they shouldn't have, really, but they won one as well. And for me, that was very impressive. And I think they exceeded what that list potentially should have been able to do, in my opinion.
2: I think they overachieved.
1: I think
0: I think that list overachieved.
1: Yeah,
3: that list has got to get better.
1: Yeah, without doubt.
0: Yeah, they're not winning a premiership with that list, and they it was shown on the weekend. They were six goals not up to it against a Geelong team with an injured Jeremy Cameron as well. So their best player and a Max Holmes that had just come off surgery as well. So there's some improvement to go in that list. But the interesting thing about that, the coaches don't think that Josh Fraser won a final because they're not awarding any Lee Matthews Trophy votes for the wild card. So
1: it's sad for our man.
0: Yeah.
2: Made some delistings, Elijah Hollins among them, as well as Lewis Young, Ben and Lucas Camporeale, who never really got going or established themselves at senior level, also delisted.
1: Well, I just think Carlton next year, I think they go in with a bit more pressure than they had this year.
0: Yeah, a lot more, yeah.
1: And I think in saying that, though, Josh Fraser clearly made a lot of changes to their game plan sort of on the run. And I think with a preseason and with the ability for him to be able to control that list as well, not him personally, but make a few changes, I think they are well and truly going to improve next year on a whole.
0: I love what he changed. They brought the short kicking in, change of angles, being more aggressive at the game, not so much long down the line. But they brought in Byrne Wilson, who I thought was massive, and you hadn't heard of these guys. They were the ones that gave real improvement. It wasn't Cripps getting better or Walsh getting better. Walsh's decision-making got better because the game became easier for him and he could actually see what was in front of him. But then you bring in Walker, you got Jagger Smith, who looks like he's going to be Rolls-Royce. Harry Dean, to me, looks like he'll be the best defender in the competition for 10 years. So it's a fascinating build, but I reckon they're still five or six players short of where they want to be.
1: Well, let's hear it, because 60% of the time, Carlton works every time.
5: Boy, that escalated quickly. I mean, that really got out of hand fast.
6: It jumped up a notch.
5: It did, didn't it?
1: There we go.
2: Good. Very good.
1: Royal
2: very,
1: rankings very for good. The Bulldogs and Carlton.
3: You get analysis and a bit of craft at the end. 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We're going to come back and look at the semi-finals, talk about the Hawks as well. For McDonald's, Ream Hot Water, Triple M Rocks Footy.
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3: Now, I know that this will appeal to you too, because if you're looking to upgrade your phone or laptop, or maybe it's time to boost your home security, well, don't sit on the sidelines. 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
3: It is finals footy, a final edition of the Thursday rub as well. Jay-Z, Clark, Kate McCarthy and Isaac Smith. I reckon we've got one more in us next week, don't we, Gang?
0: My word, we do.
3: Yeah.
0: Prelim final weekend.
1: We're all good for next week.
3: We can lock and load next week, I reckon.
2: Has anyone got any major moves they need to get off their chest?
1: Nah.
2: Any sort of... Has anyone won Tats Lotto this week?
3: I won $15. The ticket cost $31.
0: I've never bought a ticket.
2: Speaking of trades, of us four, who would get the biggest, most draft picks in return? It's not me, obviously.
3: It's not me.
0: Oh, you're the chief footy writer.
2: Oh, is that? Hey, massive week in the Herald Sun this week with Mickey Warner.
0: Well, no drafts in radio. But anyway.
3: It's just poaching.
1: It's all free agency, really. There's no compensation either.
3: And there's no loyalty. But anyway, go on.
0: what are you going for us, Jay?
2: Mickey Warner revealed a lot of the evidence and testimony, unseen, unheard, that came up in the Hawthorn racism saga, particularly pointed that of Sean Burgo and Brad Hill, who were adamant in their support of Alistair Clarkson and how supported they felt in that environment. Alistair Clarkson, it had a huge impact on him. Said it ruined his first 2 years at North Melbourne, and the physical and mental stress of him, he said, could actually kill him. He had doctor's advice, which he revealed at the start of the year. He said it was very serious for him. What was it like for you, Isaac? You were at the footy club at that period of time from 2008 to 2016 when that environment was said to be created. I think that's been exposed now. How does that line up with what you remember and recall?
0: Yeah, I guess I'll start by disappointing that it takes him to be sacked for all that information to come out, because I think anyone that was around him or the club at the time realised that he is such a good person and he cares so much for the individual, and it blew us all away when it happened, because I think it was even quoted in the article that he would go over and above for the Indigenous boys. And
2: is that what you saw?
0: That's exactly what I saw. And during the time, we all had to submit certain letters and stuff into the investigation. And the conversations that we had, overwhelmingly, they were saying stuff around Chris Fagan, Jason Bird, Alistair Clarkson, in the love and care and the level of detail they went to make sure everyone felt supported and cared for, and that at the time. So
2: is that what you said in your investigation? Is that what you said in your evidence?
0: Yeah. Yeah. And the thing was, and what I loved and respected most about Clarko, was he was able to be brutal at you in a football sense, and then care for you on a personal level post that. So
2: he's brutal on me a couple of times.
0: Yeah, well, you got to get it right. But it's so good to see that come out, and to see Shawnee Burgoyne and Brad Hill say what they said as well. And I obviously knew that because we'd all talked about it and had discussions, but to see it come out publicly, to me, it disappoints me that it took this long. And to me, it really disappoints me that people at powers that be understood that there was nothing to be seen there and still didn't speak out, which is, to me, really disappointing.
2: Do you think it handcuffed him from the start at North Melbourne?
0: I think so. That's just a huge thing over his head. He couldn't walk outside his front door, really. I remember him telling a story how he tried to go to the petrol station.
2: Mm. And they refused to serve him.
0: Yeah, like horrible, horrible things for someone who's a genuine human being. Mm.
3: There are organisations and people who owe all three of them significant apologies that I guarantee will never come. Because that seems to be the way that it works, that you can put these things out there and not have to apologise. They have derailed people's lives as a result, and some of the journalism around it was one-sided and shit, to be honest, and they are owed apologies that will never come, and that's the bad part about it.
2: Think of that original story. I mean, the allegations were very strong. What it lacked was Fagan, Burt and Clarkson's denials in that story.
3: Oh, no, he gave him 24 hours. That's good.
0: No, but the thing is also that...
3: In grand final week, he gave him 24 hours. That's good.
0: You can allege that someone's done anything, really. There's basis of no truth until there's actually a proven verdict. So, really disappointing.
3: Triple M CBus Super Weekend Prediction. CBus Super Build Your Something the Smart Way. Who wins tomorrow night, gang?
1: Well, I think my preview for the weekend or prediction for both of those finals, I think Brisbane win 40+, and I think Fremantle win 40+.
2: Whoa.
3: Chief, who wins?
2: I got Fremantle by 3 goals and Brisbane by 5 goals.
3: Is he?
0: I'd say the smart money would be saying Fremantle and Brisbane, but you can never count out the Cats, and Adelaide put in a pretty good performance last week against the Doggies as well.
3: Give us one talking point or story to come away from the weekend to finish.
2: I want to know whether James Hurd is going to take another role at the Bombers. Boy. They need a lot of staff and support. Football manager, I wonder whether Hurdy is tempted by it after breaking a bit of bread with Mark McVay.
1: What Brisbane Lions team will turn up in the prelim?
0: The AFL completely changes what the 2027 grand final looks like post-NFL.
2: Yeah. Ooh.
3: Now, that sounds like someone's got a little bit of mail, I reckon, as well. What a big
1: Might
3: week
1: catch
3: it's been,
1: up with
3: hey?
1: Dills on the flight about it.
2: Isaac, will we see you next week?
0: Yep.
2: You'll be here?
0: Yeah. Okay,
3: Jay, we'll see you next week?
2: I'll be here.
3: Queen, you'll be here next week?
1: Hey, I'm always here.
3: Good.
0: Don't go paying for too many tickets, Jay.
3: Good. We'll all be back next week for one final edition of the Thursday Rub for this season. Great work by all of you. Thank you, Leroy. Thank you, George. Thank you, Ethan. Thank you to everyone for listening. Tomorrow night, Friday Huddle from 4 o'clock, and then we head to Optus Stadium. 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
3: Oh, Australia, hello to you. We're back on Thursday nights, and this man, he is got a spring in his step. He's been doing research. I've never seen him so fired up for a Thursday helping the front man of the Screaming Jets I talk about, Dave Gleason. Gleason, hello to you.
20: G'day, Tomo. G'day, Australia. Yeah, research is my middle name. Yep. David Research Gleason.
3: Okay.
20: That's not. I have been doing a little bit of a deep dive on some very exciting things that I'm looking forward to. Underrated songs.
3: Mm-hmm.
20: I don't know if we've heard this song on this show.
3: Definitely not.
20: For a long, long time, if at all. We're going to put 1991 in the gun for the classic nine.
3: Love it. Hey, Gleeso, so many emails have come through this week about Colin Hay.
20: Yes.
3: And, you know, people can go and listen to that chat on the Lister app, L-I-S-T. And, but for those that missed it, on Tuesday night, we're going to replay the great interview that you had with him.
20: Yes, absolutely. There's plenty of stuff to still listen to from that interview. And Colin Hay, Men at Work, Australian Crawl, doing the Red Hot Summer Tour. It is going to be an absolute beauty.
3: Gallagher Brothers next, guys.
20: Yes, yes, I can't wait for this. Something has just hit the cinemas, mm-hmm. or it comes in tomorrow.
3: Yeah, tomorrow.
20: And I'll be going to get tickets to it, there's no doubt about that. Talking of getting tickets to something, on Sunday,
3: mm-hmm.
20: this Sunday, I'll be playing at the Barracks Manly. I'll be catching the ferry over to You caught the ferry over to Manly recently, didn't you?
3: There is no better beer than the fast ferry to leaving Circular Quay to get over there. It is outstanding.
20: It's fantastic. I absolutely love it. I miss Sydney Harbour.
3: Mm-hmm.
20: Used to ride me pushy in there often and just hang around. But yeah, I'll be doing a show at the Manly Barracks Sunday night, Sunday afternoon. I think we're on about 6.
3: Mm-hmm.
20: It's my Long Way to the Top show, which I debuted at the Adelaide Fringe Festival this year, and I'm playing it again next year. So it'd be nice to take it to Sydney Town.
3: Brilliant. Absolutely love it. We'll do that very, very shortly here at Triple M Nights with Dave Grossman.

0: Pat Benatar with Hit Me With Your Best Shot on Triple M Nights with Dave Gleeson. The Screaming Jets are coming up shortly, which is one of the great highlights. All the details about a night at the barracks. Gleeso and the team are going nuts. We'll do that before 8.
1: I don't know, but you're on this. The best part of our today on the planet is a fact.
2: Ladies and gentlemen, the Gallagher Brothers.
3: This is going to be massive, Tomo. Oasis, Don't Look Back in Anger. It's a documentary film, and it follows the 2025 reunion tour of Oasis. It's got rehearsal footage, backstage, onstage footage, and it features the first joint interview of Liam and Noel Gallagher after more than 15 years of estrangement. Everyone thought the wheels were going to fall off. Everyone thought there's no way that this is going to work, but obviously they found some common ground, and I reckon they're probably closer now than they might ever have been in their lives.
4: Was the world's biggest rock band.
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10: Liam started to see himself as a bit of a mad genius, but he's not quite grasped the genius bit yet.
11: He wants to be the man in charge. He wants to be the main man who's doing it.
12: Finally, after days of fevered speculation, they have confirmed they are reuniting for a series of concerts.
13: Most thought it would never happen, and some still aren't convinced.
14: The way it finished, unacceptable.
15: It didn't sit right with me, man.
16: Did it?
17: I just don't see myself on stage with Liam. I don't really want to be going back with the tension. Will it fall apart again?
3: The answer is no. This actually debuted at the Venice Film Festival on the 5th of September. So very, very exciting to see what it was like for those guys. I guess a bit of a bird's eye view and a bit of a fly on the wall view of what it was like for Liam and Noel, especially, to get back together, bury the hatchet and go out and do that extremely successful and well-received world tour.
0: In cinemas tomorrow. Go and get them.

0: Triple M Nights with Dave, Gleeson, Matchbox 20 with Long Day. The Jets coming up very shortly, underrated tracks. We got new stuff from Nothing But Thieves. And speaking of new stuff, actually, something from Culture Wars right now, guys.
1: Yeah, 2021, these guys started off having a crack at it. And then in the last 5 years, they have done astronomical things, Tomo. Their brand new album, their first album, their debut album came out this April, April just gone, Don't Speak. Mm-hmm. And I got to speak to Alex from Culture Wars. He's coming here with the band later on this year to do a big tour. But, he started off doing supports like all the best bands.
2: You know, obviously we had the Amy Shark tour and then not luck for the other act, but, you know, Laney's opener that was a local group had a family emergency and canceled the week before, and that we had already toured with Laney and Asia, and they said, hey, you want to do two tours at the same time? So we got very lucky to literally do a double, so we got very lucky in that regard and played to a lot of people, and I think that was like a supercharge to us over there.
0: Taking your opportunities, guys.
1: Yeah, mate, as the opportunities come up, you got to be ready to grab them, and that's obviously the joy of a young band is you have very few ties in those early years, and wherever the music takes you, that's where you go. So good luck to Culture Wars. They're coming here, as I said, in December. Get your tickets. Go and check them out. Typical Ways. This guy's voice is brilliant.

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1: Shut up! 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

0: Thursday night around the country, Triple M. This is Nights with Dave Gleeson, no doubt, with It's My Life. 1991 is the year we are looking at, Gleeso, in the classic 9 at 9 tonight, which I'm thoroughly looking forward to. But you've got a big bloody weekend coming up.
1: I have. Sunday, we're doing a show, Long Way to the Top, which I debuted at the Adelaide Fringe Festival earlier this year. We're going to be playing Sunday Arvo, I think about 6 o'clock. Yeah, we're on stage. It's part of a massive lineup I'm stoked to be a part of. Boy and Bear, they kick off tomorrow night. Then I'm on Sunday. We've got the Temper Trap. They're playing next week. Sneaky Sound System, Panow, Elton John's favourite. You know, Panow, like, became famous because Elton John heard them and just thought they were awesome.
0: That's amazing.
1: Ben Folds. My son saw Ben Folds at the gym the other day in Adelaide.
0: Hey, Ben Folds 5.
1: Ben Folds 5, yes. But he's just doing it as Ben Folds.
0: Nice.
1: Which is, so if it's just him... It's the Ben Folds 2.
0: Oh, 2, is it?
1: Yeah, yeah.
0: Oh, right, okay. Is he folding back?
1: He is indeed. Katie Noonan is tackling Jeff Buckley's Grace. You know Katie Noonan from George?
0: Yeah.
1: She has got quite an amazing voice. Cruel C and then Jet are playing as well. So an amazing lineup. Go and see the Night at the Barracks, their website, and you can pick your band that you want to go and see. Please make it mine.
0: Hey, just had a quick look as well. Speaking of yours, Sunday 13th, of September, like we have just said. It's 4 o'clock, Lisa.
1: 4 o'clock.
0: 4 p.m. So I think it's a nice little setup there. Get in there for a couple of beers and then you'll be up and into it.
1: Yeah, absolutely. And then it gives me time to have a big Saturday night beano.
0: Oh, cool.
1: Bring it on.
0: The Jets, helping hand on Triple M Nights with Dave Ross.

0: Back end of seven on Triple M. This is Nights with Dave Gleeson. Going to catch up with Cole Hay,
1: yes.
0: Just before 9 o'clock. We played this chat out earlier in the week. So much demand that we get it back on the airwaves, so we're going to do that.
1: Yeah, can't wait to hear from the great man. Oh, look, I'm in awe when I get to talk to people like Colin Hay, because I've, the first CDs I ever bought was Cargo, which was about 1983 or 4 something. So, yeah, wow. Very, very excited whenever I get the chance to have a chin wag with him.
0: Underrated track from Georgia Satellites.
1: Yes, unreal. I love it. I love it. That, mate, Georgia Satellites, their album, self-titled, is one of my favourite albums of that era.
0: And 91's in the gun in the classic 909.
1: 91 in the gun. Can't wait to get there.
2: 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I don't know, we heard it at a gig once. 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
0: Up and humming here, Triple M Nights with Dave Gleeson, Thursday night right around the country. Now, Gleeso, bound to press play on Pearl Jam and Eddie Vedder. Thoroughly looking forward to doing that.
1: Absolutely, mate. I was shown my mate Pricey.
0: Yeah.
1: Remember he wrote Smoko?
0: Yes.
1: Pub Feet.
0: Used to be a part of the chats. Courtesy
1: Bus.
0: Yep.
1: Wrote all those songs.
0: All of them.
1: Great songwriter. But he turned me onto this thing because they played with the Cosmic Psychos.
0: Yes.
1: We don't play the Cosmic Psychos here on Triple M. I would love to. It's absolutely anarchic and off the wall. Led by a bloke called Ross Knight, you couldn't meet a more unlikely rock star. He doesn't want to be a rock star. He just loves playing music and working on his farm. In Kyneton, that's where he's from,
0: yeah,
1: in Victoria. I was watching this thing, Blokes You Can Trust, it's called.
0: Mm-hmm.
1: The people who cite this band as like really influential to them. Butch Vig. Who else? The guy from Mudhoney.
0: Mm-hmm.
1: The guy from the Melvins.
0: Mm-hmm.
1: L7. And none other than Eddie Vedder talks about them as being one of the most influential bands in his career. And Ross Knight, the lead singer, he actually taught Eddie, you know, the 50 Cent challenge?
0: Yes, yes.
1: Where you have to put it up between your bum cheeks? Well, you'll see Eddie Vedder actually doing that. So you've got to check it out. It's called Blokes You Can Trust.
0: Yeah, it's good.
1: And it's actually, I've never seen Eddie Vedder be more enthusiastic about something in an interview in my life.
0: This is the start of the trailer, Gleeso. It is brilliant with one of the great quotes.
22: Here's three ugly looking blokes. Yeah, touring the world. Playing at all these wonderful cities. Dining at all these wonderful restaurants. Meeting all these famous people. In the back of your head, you're going, I'm thinking to myself, I'm going, well, I'm a farmer.
1: Ross Knight, Dr. Knight, Knighty, whatever you want to call him, an absolute brilliant Australian rocker who gave things to Pearl Jam.
0: Pearl Jam, better man, Triple M. Wait.

0: Bernard Fanning, wish you well. It's Triple M Nights with Dave Gleeson. Colin Hay is going to join us just before 9 o'clock to celebrate all things the Red Hot Summer Tour. Cannot wait for that, but right now.
1: These are Gleesos.
0: Underrated tracks is what we're doing right now, Gleeso. Where are we headed?
2: We nearly never got this one, Tomo. The band had been around since about 1980, and 1985 they were like, nothing's going on here. But their English label decided to release an EP over in the UK, and it went very well. I'm talking of the Georgia Satellites. Lead singer Dan Baird, an absolutely brilliant lyricist. Mm-hmm. He came up with the song Keep Your Hands to Yourself, which was on the album that followed up the EP that had been released in the UK, and absolutely blew up the charts. It was the first year MTV had had their music video awards, and they won one of those awards for best produced video. But I just think this song deserves to be on any rock and roll playlist. I know it's a little bit country, it's a little bit bluesy, but the lyrics are just fantastic. That's when she told me the story about free milk and the cow. I wonder what he's talking about there.
0: I've got no idea.
2: Keep your hands to yourself.
0: It's an underrated track, and we love it here at...

0: Triple M, this is Nights with Dave Gleeson and Colin Hay from Men at Work, not too far away. We'll do that just before 9 o'clock tonight. But right now, Gleeson, Nothing But Thieves are back at it with some brand new stuff.
1: Yeah, Nothing But Thieves. They've been around a while now, 2016 or so. They started off. They found themselves in a little bit of controversy in 2017. Spurious claims on social media. It's not the first time we've heard that, Tomo.
0: No.
1: They came out and absolutely denied everything that was said about them on social media. I've seen a few things about, Royal Otis.
0: Oh, yeah.
1: Australia.
0: Yeah.
1: They've had some stuff circulating online about them, and they've had to take legal action. Nothing But Thieves came out not only in 2017, but 2020 to refute those claims, and nothing ever came of it, which kind of shows you that it was probably people just fishing around.
0: We want to readdress some tweets that have been circulating recently regarding some of our members of the band. While we do not want to name anyone personally, we do feel it is important to mention that the matter was brought to the police, so they just leave it at that.
1: Yeah, right, and it did cost them. They lost some big gigs at the time, lost a couple of supports, these are the things that happen nowadays in rock and roll. You going to get called out if you do the wrong thing, but there's plenty of times where people get called out and they have done nothing at all.
0: Evolution, Triple M.

0: 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Triple M's Night Show with Dave Gleeson.
1: Shut up! 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

0: gave us one of the most distinctive voices in Australian music. Ignore the Scottish accent pun.
1: Hi, this is Colin Heaton.
0: He then spent the next four decades proving he had plenty more where that came from. Please welcome the man who hasn't left work, putting Australia on the world stereo.
2: So Saturday the 24th of October, the red hot summer kicks off with one of its biggest bills they've ever put together. Australian Crawl, Birds of Tokyo, Vicar and Linda Bull, Eskimo Joe, and this bloke and his band of merry men at work, Colin Hay. Welcome to the show, mate.
3: Nice to be with you.
2: Hey, so this has been a long time coming. I know that you've been playing men at work sets around the place, but in Australia for the first time in a long time.
3: Yeah, I believe someone just told me this. I wasn't really sure about this. I think the last time was 25 years ago, I think at the AFL final, I think, in 2001, I'm told.
2: Yeah, wow, amazing. Now, tell us about, let's go back, we're talking men at work, that 6 years that changed your life forever. What was the ride like then?
3: Well, it probably wasn't even 6 years. The band was really only together from, like, towards the end of 79. The original band, anyway, was really only together till 84, I think it was.
2: Right.
3: And Jerry and John, we got departed, and we carried on for, like, we made another record, but it was pretty much done by then. So, but it was, before that was interesting. I mean, 78 and 79 was really good, in the sense that Ron and I had met each other and we were writing songs and we thought they were pretty good songs. And so, you know, we thought we had something. And we carried on with that thought and acted accordingly, you know. And Jerry joined us, and then, you know, over the course of probably 2 or 3 months in 79, we were a 5-piece band, and we were attracting a really large, well, as far as we were concerned, it was a large following, which was probably, you know, anything from, if you're playing in pubs and bars, anything from, you know, 300 or 400 people up is a big crowd as far as we were concerned, you know. So, you know, when we made Who Can It Be Now, it was an interesting thing because, you know, it went to number 2 in Australia, and then we made the first record. But, you know, because Who Can It Be Now did really well, it was a real confidence builder for us, you know. There was a big meeting of record companies in Miami, I think it was.
2: Uh-huh.
3: It's either Miami or Puerto Rico, I can't remember, one of those two places. And Who Can It Be Now was played, and all these different records, all these different CBS affiliates from around the world liked the record and started playing it. So from probably the middle of 1981, it was just like a runaway train. You know, it was just really like, it was ridiculous. You know, it was only going one way, you know, and you just had to try and, you know, stay on the board.
2: Now, do you think the fact that, I mean, as you were saying, you played around Melbourne for those formative years, but you were playing relentlessly 5-6 nights a week, do you think that kind of stood you in good stead when it did all take off?
3: Yeah, I think it did, because we were a pretty tight unit by then. You know, we'd been playing together for, you know, as you say, for a couple of years, and also, you know, a lot, you know,
2: yeah,
3: a lot, playing a lot. But I think that what was really that made the big difference was when we made the first record, Business as Usual, with Peter McKee and the American record producer. He really whipped the songs into shape so that when we actually did go out and play live, that we had these songs that were very strong.
2: Mm.
3: You know, when we played them live, because they'd been you know, slightly rearranged, and they'd be, you know, we thought that we'd brought out the best of what we had.
2: Sure.
3: So from that point on, we were you know, kind of unstoppable in a way for at least for a period of time, we were anyway.
2: And when it when Men at Work did wind up, did you kind of feel a need to kind of break away from, you know, because you're a prolific songwriter? Did you feel a need for yourself to kind of step away from the Men at Work moniker?
3: Yeah, I mean, I never really left the band.
2: No,
3: so
2: of course.
3: I still, you know. John and Jerry got sacked, which was, you know, kind of something that, you know, the way in which they were sacked was kind of regrettable. And I wish I had my time again, because it probably wouldn't have happened that way.
2: Sure.
3: You know, it was a very, it wasn't particularly nice what happened. But, you know, when we made the third record, and that clearly wasn't happening. Well, actually, during the record, Ron got, you know, he was just sick of it. He didn't want to do it anymore. He went home one day. He just said, "Oh, I think I'll go home." I said, "Then come back. Are you going to come back?" And he goes, "Nah, I don't think so." That's how he left, you know. And then Greg, when the record came out and it was clear it wasn't going to do anything, he said, "Oh, I've had enough, mate." So he just went home as well. So there was no real band left to leave, you know, as far as I was concerned. I had to make a decision about whether to keep going as Men at Work. And I did for a minute. Like, I did a tour of Japan and somewhere else, I can't remember. But then I realized, I thought, this is just stupid, you know, what am I doing, you know? So I just, I went over to England and I made a record with a record producer called Looking for Jack. I think that Robin was under the impression that he was going to be producing a Men at Work record. Right. I was unaware of this at the time, but conflicting emotions around that time, because on the one hand, I felt very disappointed and very disillusioned, and I felt a strong sense of betrayal and all these other emotions about the band, because I had put so much time and effort and belief into it that now, you know, the dream was over, so to speak.
2: Sure.
3: But then on the other hand, I felt a great sense of relief, because I'd been on my own for so long and I'd been playing music by myself really pretty much since I was 14 years old. So I thought, oh, well, I'm back to square one, you know, I'm back to where I was before the band started. So I didn't feel particularly bad about it. So, but I didn't really feel necessarily like putting distance there. You know, there was a lot of emotion involved with Men at Work, and I didn't really feel like I was in Men at Work anymore. So why keep the name, you know?
1: More coming up with the legendary Colin Hay from Men at Work on the other side of this. And next, Colin and Galiso are going to discuss how Men at Work have decided to reunite for their first show in over 20 years.

0: Work at their best, how good, on Triple M Nights with Dave Gleeson. Colin Hay, the front man of Men at Work, has been good enough to hang around for the second part of the chat as Gleeso picks up how he has jumped back on board this incredible band for their first show in over 20 years.
1: And so when did you fall back in love with the catalogue that you created? I mean, it's for me, Colin.
2: I never fell out of love with the catalogue. Right. I always continue to play the songs. I never stopped playing the songs. I'm not, you know, totally insane, you know. and Greg and I toured as Men at Work from 96 until 2002, but I didn't really go out under the name Men at Work. And I was playing over in Europe in Ringo's band a few years ago in 2018, I think it was. And you know, we're playing there, and Ringo plays. He's all about hits. You know, it's like it's a hit show, guys. Sure. That's it. You know, it's like so you got Steve Lukather playing Toto songs. You have Hamish Stewart playing Irish White band songs. At that time, we had Edgar playing Edgar Winter songs, and me playing Men at Work songs. And that was it. And I said to the guy who produced Ringo's show, I said, you know, and all these people are coming along and loving the old songs. I said, do you think I could put together a tour of Europe and come over here? He said, oh, well, if you called it Men at Work, you could, you know. So I thought, oh, I'll have a crack at it and see if I have an audience, how many of them there are. How many people come along to see us? And it was an experiment of sorts, and indeed it's kind of still an experiment in a way. You know, I mean, I've only done, I think I did that tour, and I did a tour with Rick Springfield. Uh-huh. He and I did a tour together over here, and then we did a tour with Steve with Toto and Christopher Cross, and then at work last year, and then we just did a tour with Shonen Knife, a Japanese punk band, and Toad the Wet Sprocket. Men at Work, and we just finished last week. So I've done like three tours as Men at Work now. So it's still pretty fresh and new, really.
1: Well, I mean, that augurs well for coming here in October to do the first ostensibly Men at Work tour in over 20 years. It must be exciting to think how the crowd's going to react to that.
2: Look, you know, it's really exciting for me. And it's more exciting for the band and the crew, because they, you know, a lot of the band haven't been there, and the crew are really excited, and it's a really great bunch of bands, especially playing with Australian Crawl and Men at Work. It's I couldn't think of a better pairing, and I think that's why the tickets have sold so well, and it's all very exciting, and I think it's going to be just great. Can't wait.
1: And what was your relationship with Ozcrawl back in the day? Were you mortal enemies or good touring mates?
2: We didn't really tour, and we weren't enemies. I mean, we didn't have enemies back then. I mean, I think a lot of people didn't like us, but we never had enemies. You know, we annoyed a lot of people, but you know, I don't really care about that. But no, I knew James, and I really liked his band, and I thought that, you know, they were singing about things that I could relate to, and they're a great band, and he's a great writer, and he's a really hard worker, and I really like him a lot, and so I think it's going to be I think it's going to work really well.
1: Oh, Colin, thank you so much for your time, mate. I'm so looking forward to this. I can't wait to see what the set list is going to involve. How long's your set? Like an hour and a half?
2: No, we're just playing for an hour. Oh. Well, we're playing for an hour in the festival shows.
1: Right, yeah.
2: Because there's five or six bands, sure. You know. But we're doing our own shows in between those. In different cities, we're playing at the Palais, and we're playing at the State Theatre in Sydney. We're playing at the Royal Theatre in Canberra, and we're playing at the Fremantle Prison as you know, just our own shows. So they'll be like, you know, an hour and a half at least, you know, when we're doing our own shows. But the festival shows, it's just an hour.
1: Rock on, mate. Thank you so much for your time. Saturday the 24th of October, the Red Hot Summer with Australian Crawl, Men at Work, Birds, Eskimo Joe, Vicar and Linda Bull. 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Colin Hay, thank you so much for your time, mate.
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0: Triple M Nights with Dave Gleeson. Coming up shortly, Gleeso. 1991 in the Classic 9 at 9. But how good was Cole Hay?
1: Oh, I love Colin Hay. I've said it before. I'll say it again. And not in a touching each other on the bottom sort of
0: not
1: way.
0: Yet, yeah.
1: In a manly kind of holding hands and perhaps skipping kind of way.
0: Yeah, right. No.
1: Which is much more masculine.
0: Talk to me about 91, guys.
1: 1991 was one of those years where there was so much going on, Tom. I don't think I had time to scratch me butt. As a matter of fact, we were doing so well, I had someone that I hired to scratch me butt for me.
0: Wow.
1: Shout out to Jamie. Rock on, bro.
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13: The classic nine, because 8 didn't seem like a good number, and 10, well, don't be stupid. 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
0: classic
13: us.
0: Classic 99, I should say, from 1991. I got there,
1: easy
0: David.
1: For you to say that.
0: I got there, David.
1: You did indeed. Yeah, the classic nine is from 1991. Hard to believe that I'd only been in the music industry as it was for a couple of years by this stage, because all those early formative years with my first band, we didn't feel like we were part of the music industry. We just felt like we were kind of earning our stripes, learning the lay of the land. And, 1990, we signed our first record deal. And by this time, 1991, it was all on like Donkey Kong. This first song comes from very close personal friends of ours. They were doing stuff at the same time as we were doing stuff, and they brought out the debut album, Baby Animals.
0: How good.
1: In 1991. I think they had 6 massive singles off it. It was the debut album, or best-selling debut album in Australian history at the time. Baby Animals, they are still out there and doing it. They're going to be on the Red Hot Summer Tour as well. And one word, this song actually features in my show on Sunday afternoon, Sunday night at the Barracks. Sky Thompson-Harris sings it for us. She is an absolute beauty.
0: Baby Animals, one word on Triple M.

0: 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It's Triple M. This is Nights with Dave Gleeson. Classic 9 at 9 is all about the year 1991 tonight. Gleeso.
1: Yes, it is. And it was a great year for music. So many brilliant albums came out. Nevermind by Nirvana. User Illusion 1 and 2 by Gunners. A Black album from Metallica. And this album came out as well. It was the Red Hot Chili Peppers with Blood, Sugar, Sex, Magic.
0: Number 7, Classic 9 at 9 from 91 on Triple M.

0: Triple M Nights with Dave Gleeson. 1991 is the year we are looking at, and we had REM before that. There's no way known we were putting 1991 in the classic 9 at 9 without playing the Jets and Better Gleeson.
1: Yeah, and of course it wasn't my decision, Tomo, to be doing the classic 9 from 1991. It was another fan.
0: Yes.
1: Hang on. George Michael Bluth. Unreal. From Arrested Development, he actually came up with that one. Let's get on to another Aussie act that was smashing it. This guy, Bart, he had a comeback. We were coming out as a debut band. This guy was on the comeback trail with his album Rise. I talk of the one and only Darryl Braithwaite, and with that classic song, The Horses.
0: Triple One.

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0: Gunners, November Rain, it's Triple M Nights with Dave Gleason. How's this for a list? Baby yes. Animals, Big Audio, Dynamite, Red Hot Chili Peppers, REM, The Screaming Jets, Darryl Braithwaite, U2, Guns and Roses. Incredible, Gleason. 1991 NRL Grand Final, who played and won?
1: 1991 NRL Grand Final, Brisbane? No, that was they won 92-93 against the Dragons. 91. Well, see, I wasn't even in the country at this stage.
0: Penrith did the Raiders.
1: The Rith.
0: Yeah.
1: Right, okay. That was back in the day of Ryan Girdler. I think Greg Alexander was even still playing at that day.
0: AFL Grand Final, the Hawks were too good, Gleeso.
1: Yeah.
0: It was the first year the Adelaide Crows come into the comp as well.
1: There you go, but the Hawks had won a bunch by that, through the 80s, hadn't they?
0: 53 points they did the West Coast Eagles by.
1: Yeah, right. So the West Coast Eagles weren't on their vitamin program by that stage.
0: That come in later.
1: Did come in later.
0: Yeah. Number one.
1: It's Nirvana with Smells Like Teen Spirit from the biggest album of

0: and we'll be back in a sec. Think of this like a chance to head to the merch stand, grab your I Love Gleeso t-shirt. He's so dreamy.
1: Shut up! The foot is on Triple M!
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0: Triple M's Dead Set Legends with Jars, Ferg and Tomo.
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0: Little bit of cake. Caesar's out. It's Triple M Nights with Dave Gleeson. Done and dusted for a Thursday night, Gleeson. You've been sublime.
1: Cheers, mate. I cannot wait. I'm getting on the plane tomorrow, heading over to Sydney. I'll see a few of me peeps and get ready for the long way to the top at the Manly Barracks, Night at the Barracks.
0: Can't wait, mate. Tickets are selling fast. So go and get them. Dave Gleeson official on the socials as well. Go and hit that up. Go and see the front man of the Jets in action. This is a hell of a show. I've seen it personally in Adelaide. Go and get your tickets. Enjoy, mate.
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1: G'day, Shane Jacobson here. 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
7: There was a friend of mine on murder, and the judge's gavel fell. Jury found him guilty.

They were racing. 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He was chasing.

0: Triple M's Legends Lunch at the Highway has been run and won. 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

0: Triple M's Legends Lunch at the Highway has been run and won. 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With Malcolm Blight, Dizzy Gillespie, Chelsea Randall and Dave Gleeson, just to name a few. 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
19: Right.
18: Yep.
19: Cool.
18: 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All thanks to Australia's favourite ute, the Ford Ranger.
20: Yep.
19: Now, Jack, I've got my good mate Russell on the line. So Russ and I, we go way back.
20: Do you?
19: Yeah. Russ was at, he was in an event with some people we work with the other day. Oh, check. G'day, Russ. How are you?
21: G'day, Lou. I'm good, thanks.
19: Yeah, good. How you been? How's everyone going at home?
21: All going pretty well here.
19: Good, Russ. So you were at an event a couple of days ago, and you listen to Triple M a fair bit. You listen to the Rush Hour. You listen to our show here. So what did you think the show was called for a whole year?
21: Oh, for about a year, I thought it was Lou in Charge. I thought it was your show.
18: Lou in Charge. Lou in Charge.
19: So one day
21: it just hit me. I'm listening away, and I thought, oh, hang on, I think that's the guy's name.
18: That's the guy's name.
20: That's the guy's name.
18: Lou in Charge.
19: Lou in Charge. He thought you were my sidekick. It was just my show. Oh. Lou in Charge.
18: This is a joke.
19: And I
18: this
19: thought
18: this is a no, joke, Russell.
21: No, it's not a joke. I did think. To my defence, I am working in the background, so I just hear it. It's like
18: Lou in
21: like
18: Charge.
21: When you hear a misheard long song lyric.
18: Yes.
21: You just think that's what it's called.
18: Russell, I actually don't blame you, and I'll tell you why. Ever since this nickname was coined for me, whenever I meet someone, I don't really introduce myself as Judge. I introduce myself as Jack because they either go Judge, Charge, Josh. Like
19: that, no one can get it right.
18: Because it's not your typical name. So no. Lou and Judge.
19: I think he just thought I was in charge.
18: I don't blame you. She kind of is.
19: Russell sparked a bit of an idea.
18: Oh, God.
19: I've got a new segment, and it's called Lou in Charge.
18: I like it.
19: And so everyone who jumps on the show has to do whatever I say. I'm in charge now.
18: What?
19: Russ, you're a genius, I'll tell you that much.
18: Russ, can I tell you something? For the last 5 years, I've been trying to dampen this lady's ego. I've been trying to just get her down to normal, non-God status levels of ego. You have just undone 5 years of my hard work. She's just flicking her hair back. She's looking at me like, I don't care.
19: Yeah.
18: I'm in charge.
19: Lou in charge.
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16: Lou in Charge.
24: Uh-oh. Looks like Lou is in charge.
18: Listen.
20: Here we go.
18: I can't think of the word right now.
19: Expense.
18: Well, at the risk of me removing myself from the show, God, Lou in Charge sounds good.
19: It does, doesn't it?
18: Lou in Charge.
20: It does sound good. Mm. It sounds like a Nickelodeon sitcom.
18: It does.
20: Lou in Charge.
18: And it starts with Lou and a slight giggle. Definitely. From the audience as she walks in.
20: Arms crossed on the poster.
19: Oh, that's just Lou in Charge.
18: Yeah.
19: So this pretty much started because a bloke called Russell, he went to a Triple M event.
20: Yeah.
19: And he thought that the show for a whole year was called Lou in Charge.
18: Lou in Charge.
19: Which is hilarious. And then he only found out about 3 months ago. He thought Judge was my little sidekick. You're a little Robin.
18: Well, that's the same thing when we went to the races that time and they released a bloody
2: newspaper article.
19: Oh, yeah.
2: And it was Louisa Dalton and her co-host, Jack Archer.
20: I was like, her co-host.
2: I was like, excuse me?
19: And then I got him a T-shirt that said co-host. Co-host,
2: yeah.
19: So what I wanted to do, get some callers on the line. Pretty much I'm just in charge.
2: Yeah,
19: so
2: right.
19: Whatever I say, you have to do it.
20: If you do it, you win a Fireball Blazing Apple prize pack.
2: Yes.
20: Yes.
2: Good stuff.
19: All right. Ben.
4: Hello.
19: Hello, Ben. How are you?
4: No! I'm really well.
19: Okay, Ben, I am in charge. I'll let you get away with that once.
2: No, you get the prize pack without even having to do anything.
19: Okay, Ben, I'm a massive Justin Bieber fan. I want you to sing a Justin Bieber song for me, like Baby or Sorry or something.
4: Like Baby, Baby, Baby, oh.
19: Yes.
2: There it is. Give me one more, Baby.
19: A little bit more.
4: Baby, baby, baby.
20: Yes.
19: That's good enough.
20: Final prize back.
19: Okay, he's done it.
2: No.
19: Jack, star jump for the rest of the break.
20: Wow.
2: Oh, no.
20: Yeah. Yeah, you have to. Lose in charge.
19: Okay. There you go. Thanks, Jack. All right. Kelly. Hello, Kelly.
5: Hey.
19: How you going?
5: I'm fantastic.
19: That's good. Now, Kelly.
5: I'm ready for you.
19: I'd like you to talk to us in a baby voice.
2: Oh.
5: Oh, my little baby babies, hello. And you're so cute today. Oh, look at you, your little bubble bubble.
19: And what have you been doing today, Kelly? Oh,
5: talking to my little baby, mini dash hand.
19: Fireball for you, Cal.
20: Nice one.
19: Okay, keep going.
20: Keep star jumping, Jarch.
19: Okay, Tim. Hi, Tim.
7: How are you going? And how's your little offside judge going?
19: Yeah, he's good. Thanks, mate. He's just doing his star jump.
20: Yes.
19: Timmy, I'd like you to give us
20: Timmy,
19: an accent, maybe Shaggy from Scooby-Doo.
2: That's an impression.
19: Impression,
2: not an
19: sorry.
7: A zoinks.
19: A bit more,
7: what
19: Tim.
7: Is that Scoob? You got some Scooby stats, Scoob?
20: Yes.
19: Bit more. Yeah.
20: Bit more.
2: That's pretty good.
7: I'll do a better Scooby, but you're in charge.
19: No, okay, go Scooby. Go Scooby.
7: Zoinks. Reggie, what are we going to do, Reggie?
19: Okay, well done, Tim. Fireball for you. Jack, you can stop star jumping, but go out and get me a Pepsi Max and a packet of popcorn.
2: No worries.
19: Now.
2: I will.
19: Right now.
2: That's what I'm doing.
19: Get out.
2: That's what I'll do.
19: You won't come back for the rest of the show. I'm in charge. Beautiful.
20: Fireball Blazing Apple, the bold new flavour from Fireball Cinnamon Whiskey. Blending crisp apple with its iconic spicy cinnamon kick. Available now.
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19: Two letters, one word.
2: Get a word out of it.
19: For God's sake, Jack.
2: Find letters and word. I always crush that.
19: You've been on the show for what? Three days?
2: Well, according to Russell... Not very long.
19: Not long, 3 months. All right, this is how it works. I start with a letter, Jarch ends with a letter. You got to find a word in between. Pretty simp.
2: Cool.
19: All right, we've got Angus and Kyle. G'day, boys.
25: G'day,
26: how you howdy.
2: How you going, boys?
19: Oh, who said howdy?
26: You betcha.
19: Who's that?
26: Angus.
19: Angus, you've got a beautiful voice. You should do an Audible book.
2: An Audible book.
25: I'm moving out of town far out.
20: Oh, my goodness.
19: Chaos. All right,
2: this
19: guys.
2: This is great.
19: So buzz in with your name when you know the word, well, when you figure out the word in your brain.
2: You betcha. That was good. I like that. Hey, right. Yeah, buzz in with your name. It's best at five, so first to three.
19: All right, I'll start. J.
2: L.
26: Angus. Jovial?
20: Jovial.
2: No, I know what you're going for. You're missing a letter.
25: Kyle. I'll just go with the name, Joel.
20: Oh, no names.
19: Come on.
26: Angus. Joyful.
20: Nice.
19: I would have said jail.
2: That's exactly what I was
19: saying. All right.
20: Angus is up 1-0.
19: Nice, Gus. A.
2: Hi,
26: Angus.
2: Angus. Oh, was it?
20: I think.
2: Oh. Did Kyle get in there? Kyle got in there, I think.
20: Kyle was first.
25: Alpha.
2: That's cool.
20: Alpha.
19: Nice. I couldn't think of a single word.
2: Aura.
19: Oh.
2: Alpha.
19: Isn't aura start with an O? No, that's
2: A-U-R-A.
19: That's the aura ring.
20: It's one. It's one all.
2: Okay. One all, boys. Okay.
19: R.
2: N. Easy one.
25: Kyle. What's that? Rat?
20: No, R and N.
2: N.
20: N.
2: N for nice.
25: Yeah.
26: Angus.
25: R-A-N.
20: What?
26: Ruin.
2: Ruin.
19: Nice.
20: Yeah, I think we've got to give it to Angus because I think we heard you say rat or something.
19: Yeah,
2: it was rat. That's fine.
20: Okay, 2-1 to Angus.
2: Maybe that's our diction. Okay. 2-1 to Angus. Kyle.
19: C.
2: E.
26: Angus.
20: Oh, so close.
2: I think Kyle got
20: Kyle, yep.
25: Cage.
2: Cage.
20: No. It's 2-2.
19: Okay, whoa, tiebreaker.
20: Wow.
19: H. S.
26: Angus. Hats.
19: Hats. Oh, nice, guys.
20: He's got the win.
19: He got the truck.
2: Good work, Angus. Well played, Kyle, though. It was neck and neck, boys. Very well done.
25: That's all right.
2: Try my best.
20: Yeah,
2: that's you did, mate. You did bloody well.
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2: That's exciting. Cool cardigan.
19: Thanks. Buttons. It's from Palm Noosa.
2: Five buttons.
19: Shout out, girls.
2: Aren't your buttons on the wrong side there? Left, right. My buttons are on the right.
19: Righty, tighty, loosey, loosey.
2: That's lefty, loosey. But aren't your buttons on the right, wrong side?
19: Button this, button that, answer button the... you up.
2: Okay, you're not going to answer that question. Ronnie, how you going, mate?
8: I'm good. How are you?
2: Keeping out of trouble. Now, Ronnie, talk to us. General knowledge, trivia, you into it?
8: Oh, I do listen every day, and some days I'm really good and some days I'm not so good.
2: Okay.
19: It's trick of the trade.
2: What is?
19: I don't know.
2: No, hold on. Explain that.
19: Well, it's like... some days are good, some days are bad. Sometimes you got the trick, some days you don't.
2: It's trick of the trade.
19: Whatever, Jack.
2: It's trick of the trade. Just hears shit, never says it.
19: Whatever.
2: Ronnie.
19: Let's take them down, Ronnie.
2: I'm going to read.
8: Let's go.
2: You're versing each other. I'm going to read the questions. First to answer gets the point. No need to buzz in.
8: Yep.
2: Ronnie, are you ready?
8: I'm ready.
2: Lulu. Are you ready?
19: Yes, Jack.
2: Well, in that case, You vs. Lou begins in 3, 2, 1. Nearly tricked him. Now! Apple has unveiled a new product today. What is it?
19: The blue flip phone.
2: Ronnie got it. Oh. Foldable phone. Who played Margaret Thatcher in The Iron Lady?
19: Meryl Streep?
2: Oh, my gosh!
19: This is a wild game.
2: Dalton.
20: It's one all.
2: One all. Which two NRL teams will play off tomorrow for a spot in the semifinals
19: at Allianz? Panthers and Roosters.
2: No, that's Sunday.
8: I'm hopeless with NRL.
19: Broncos and...
2: Rabbitohs and Knights. Oh. Broncos. What was the name of David Bowie's alter ego?
19: Mick Jagger. Starlight.
2: It's close.
19: Star Prince. Oh. Star Guy.
20: Oh.
2: It's Ziggy Stardust. In Friends, what is Monica's occupation?
8: Therapist. A chef.
2: Shit, correct, Ronnie. Who originally sang the song... Holy soul, sorry, this question. Who originally sang that song, who sang I Will Always Love You?
19: No, Whitney Houston. Celine Dion.
2: It's Dolly Parton.
8: I got that.
2: You did. You got it. Ronnie got it. Sydney Airport is welcome. Which airline?
19: Bonza.
2: I couldn't care less about this airline.
19: Carados.
2: Egypt Air.
19: Oh.
2: Cairo, you know.
19: Very stretchy.
2: Who is the new CEO of Cricket Australia?
19: Ricky Ponting.
2: That's a good question.
19: Michael Clark.
2: It's Todd Greenberg. Which TV show follows the royal family?
19: The Roy family. MASH.
20: It's based on the Murdoch.
19: Succession.
2: Yes. How many degrees are in a right angle?
19: 180. 360.
2: That's a circle.
19: 90.
2: Damn, Mama got it.
20: Ooh, bit of a... close, I think.
19: 33.
20: Oh, wow.
2: Okay.
20: Sudden death.
2: Ronnie.
8: Yes.
2: What's your favourite TV show?
19: Friends.
8: Friends is my favourite TV show.
2: Ronnie! How have you let Lou?
19: Ronnie, take the voucher. I love you. Yeah. I love you, Ronnie. Take the voucher.
20: The moment Lou says Friends, you got to...
2: I literally was like, oh, the colour thing you can get it. There's only a certain amount of colours.
19: So good.
2: TV show, sweet as chips.
19: Oh, take the voucher, Ronnie. Love you.
8: Thanks very much.
20: What are you doing?
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2: Well, you're naughty.
19: I've never received coal for Christmas.
2: You're naughty. You're naughty.
20: Oh, what?
19: You're naughty.
2: I'm naughty.
20: Too.
2: I was naughty. We're not no more.
19: Yeah.
2: We were.
19: I got a couple of detentions back in my day.
2: Australia Hey Kids has some naughty, naughty kids. Australian kids are the naughtiest in the world, according to a program.
19: In the world?
2: For international assessment results. 1 in 3 students said their classmates didn't listen at school. 1 in 5 students admitted they themselves don't work well in class, distract and messing around, but just being little shits.
19: It's fun. Like, don't do it, but it was fun.
2: It was. It was
19: but
2: fun.
19: But time and a place.
2: What's the naughtiest thing you think you did at school? I'm setting you up.
19: Yeah, you are.
2: Because you want to know why?
19: Why?
2: I've asked you this question before, and you were like, you go, oh, man, you go. This one time, shivers, man. Me and the girls.
19: This one time with banker.
2: Me and the girls, we like run around the boarding house when there was like lights out.
19: It's literally no Jack.
2: I go, oh, no, oh Jack, gee whiz, mate.
19: That's the story I was going to tell you. I was literally going to tell you the yarn at my boarding school when we ran from one end of the school to the other.
2: That was literally.
19: Oh. And our matron was going, get back here, girls. And we're like, not on our watch. Damn it. So I'm a loser.
2: Oh, yeah.
19: What's the naughtiest thing you did?
2: Obviously can't say here.
19: Oh, well, don't stitch me. I can't say mine either.
2: That would have been good about 3 minutes ago, champ.
19: Yeah, I can't say mine.
2: LP, were you a naughty kid?
20: I was not a naughty kid, no.
19: Knew you weren't.
20: I didn't break many rules, no.
19: You're a little
20: geek. I'm a little rule follower.
2: But no, I'm not over here like I'm Terry TTC. I was, close. I wasn't like a real bad kid, you know, going around like bashing other kids and like, you know, doing all that sort of stuff. I was just
19: riddled in acne and you were about 40 kgs.
2: It was just, I was a nuisance kid.
20: Yeah.
2: I was always getting kicked out of class.
19: Same.
2: Do you know what I mean? Not like doing real bad. I wasn't burning down, you know, the chapel.
19: Yeah. I think we would want to be class clowns.
2: No, no. We were class clowns.
19: True. Up top, we're funny. Don't high-five me.
2: Anyway, we've got the naughtiest kids in Australia. That actually can be, if I'm honest with you, it doesn't surprise me.
19: I agree. I think there's something
2: Aussie kids are naughty.
19: And we're just larrikins.
2: Yeah, we are.
19: Do you know what I mean? Like, everyone's after, like, a bit of fun.
2: May I make a claim?
20: Yeah.
19: Careful.
2: I think kids are getting naughtier.
19: Yeah. Yeah.
2: I think, and it plays into our whole e-bike thing. They're now in little gangs.
19: Devils.
2: Ruling the streets. Gangs, they rule the roads.
19: Riding around with no bloody helmets. Put your helmets on, boys and girls.
2: I reckon they're getting naughtier.
19: Yeah. And now you got the internet. God, we sound like.
20: And now you got the internet.
19: We sound like, no, I just, you know, didn't see anything online. Oh, God.
2: Give us some pearls, we clutch
19: I'm going, oh, God, just riding around in their e-bikes. They've got the bloody internet, Jack.
2: Literally.
19: I've had enough.
2: I realise I've become an adult. I mean, too late, but I'll be pushing Hank in his pram and they'll zoom past and I go, geez, they're bloody going quick.
20: Yeah.
2: Geez, that's quick.
19: And then you see one not on an electric one, you go, oh, that's better.
2: And now that's a good boy.
19: A helmet.
2: That's a good boy. I used to always smile at old people when I was a teenager to let them know I wasn't troubled youth.
20: Yeah.
2: You know what I mean?
19: The gang's not coming, guys.
2: Now, these gangs don't care. They don't give me the little purse-lip smile.
20: No.
19: Don't be smiling at them, Jack.
2: I won't. Anyway.
19: Make sure you don't smile.
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20: Now, the prize here is unbelievable. This Guns and Roses VIP package. It's got everything.
19: Yeah.
2: So you get one premium reserve ticket to the lower bar. Invitation to the 90-minute live pre-era VIP lounge. You get welcome cocktails,
19: merch.
2: Complimentary beers, merch, canapes.
19: So good.
2: You know, bloody, you get a whole lot more than that. It's great.
19: The best thing is even if you lose today, you still get a double pass. We just got the carryover champ,
2: that's
19: Jess,
2: right.
19: Who won yesterday.
2: Jess.
19: How you feeling, Jess?
5: I'm feeling all right. I'm going to give it a red hot crack.
19: Confident?
5: Yeah, all right.
2: Jess,
5: we'll
2: Jess, we do have what I've coined the curse of the carryover champion.
19: Oh, don't say that, Jess.
2: Where we haven't had a carryover champion actually carry over 2 days in a row.
19: Yeah.
20: True.
2: So, Jess, you'll be breaking the curse if you do, but as your competition, tremendous name, we have Steph.
19: Hi, Steph.
5: Hello, how are you?
19: Good.
2: Soldier, how are you going?
5: Not too bad.
19: Feeling confident? Know your Guns N' Roses?
5: Yeah, I'm going to try my best.
19: Okay.
5: So, going to try my best.
19: Beautiful.
2: Right, darling. Well, listen, at the least, one of you will be walking away with double passes to Guns N' Roses. So either way you're going, it's just this VIP package.
19: So we've got Zoya, our little three-year-old, our little young gun. She's going to sing a Guns N' Roses song in her little cute, unique way. It's adorable. You guys buzz in with your names when you know the song. It's a Guns N' Roses song. Hit it, LP.
6: The long idea is you're the dunkle baby. You're going to die. What comes to dunkle?
20: That's tricky.
19: It's hard. Any idea?
2: Any inkling, girls? Give it to them again.
20: One more time.
2: Give
20: Here
2: it
20: we
2: to
20: go.
2: Them
6: again. The long idea is you're the dunkle baby. You're going to die. What comes to dunkle?
19: There's one word you should be looking out for.
2: I'm going to give you a hint that's a bit more obscure because if we give you the word, I feel like they'll get it.
19: Yeah.
2: Dwayne The Rock Johnson was in a movie of a similar name.
19: Great one, Judge.
20: Mm.
19: It's pretty...
2: One more time.
20: Here we go.
6: The long idea is you're the dunkle baby. You're going to die. What comes to dunkle?
2: Interesting. Jess?
5: Sweet Child of Mine?
2: No. You can buzz in though, girls.
19: Yep. Yeah. Anything?
20: Anything. We might need another clue.
2: It'd be pretty scary in there.
19: Yeah. You wouldn't want to go in there and you're like,
20: Buzz in.
19: Yeah.
5: Steph. The jungle.
2: Welcome to the jungle. She's got it. Oh, the curse of the carryover champion.
19: Champion continues.
2: Steph, great job. Jess, unfortunately, you are booted out today, but...
19: Double pass!
2: Still getting the double pass,
5: Dub. Awesome. Thanks, guys.
2: Pleasure,
5: thanks,
2: treasure. Guys.
20: Pretty good.
19: See you tomorrow, Steph.
2: Now, Steph.
5: Yes?
2: You're back tomorrow. Tomorrow's the big dance. This is the last one. So I want your game face tomorrow, kid, because you win that, you win the experience.
19: Huge. We'll see you tomorrow, Steph.
5: Thank you very much.
2: Thanks,
20: Dub. On Triple M Rock and Roll Icons, Guns N' Roses live across Australia. 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
8: Undercover lover. Oh, undercover lover.
19: Undercover lover.
2: Oh, it's my turn today for undercover lover.
19: No, I'm looking forward to hearing what voice you do, Jack.
2: Well, I'll figure that out. I'll develop a character later, but first let's describe what undercover lover is.
20: Mm-hmm. Yeah.
2: So basically, you call us. You're basically seeing if your partner is loyal to you. We call your partner. We pretend to be someone from a business.
19: Yep.
2: You've put your partner down as a reference.
19: Mm-hmm.
2: Now, we're going to see if they're going to lie for you and pretend that they worked with you and they're not actually your partner.
19: Liar, pants on fire. So we've had a pretty good success rate, don't you reckon?
2: I'm pretty sure we've had 100%.
19: Yeah, I reckon we have.
2: I think we have.
19: Okay, we've got Maddie on the line. Hi, Maddie.
9: Hey, how you going?
19: Good,
2: Maddie. How are you?
9: I'm good. How are you guys?
2: Good, darling. Now, what's your partner's name?
9: Jarrah.
2: Right.
19: And what do you reckon? Well, do you think he'd lie for you?
9: I hope so.
19: Okay.
2: So what are we doing? How are we approaching this?
9: Look, I don't even know. He knows I'm looking for a new job at the moment.
2: You are? Mm-hmm.
9: It's a very good time for me. Great.
19: Perfect.
9: So I'm really hoping it'll work out. He'll answer the phone, though.
19: Is he a bit of a talker? Like, does he, you know, can he chat?
9: He can be, but he can also be a bit shy.
19: Okay, so it sort of depends what mood we get him in.
2: Okay.
9: Yeah.
2: Okay, and does he know us?
9: Look, he's not a big listener, but he does know you guys.
2: Okay. Yes. Okay.
19: So we'll need a bit of an accent, Jack. Why don't you try a Kiwi one?
9: Yeah.
20: Ooh.
2: Well, I've got Bert, and my name's Bert. How's this sound? Hello, am I speaking with Jarrah Bird? It's Bert calling from Private Advisor in Erina.
19: I like
20: That's
19: it.
20: That's good.
9: Like it.
2: Hello, it's Bert. I think I'll try and develop this.
19: Yeah, I like it a lot, Jack.
2: Hello, it's Bert here. You know, here was Maddie as an employee. Was she good? Good to work with.
19: Okay, Maddie.
2: I sound like a magpie.
20: That's like what is it? Like a sleep paralysis demon.
2: Yeah. Good to work with. Good to work with.
19: All right, Madge, we're gonna give him a call. You'll be on the line, so we're gonna call him. Hopefully, answers, and we'll ask him a few questions and see if he lies for you or if he just shuts us down straight away.
10: Yeah, we'll see if he's good to work with.
19: Yeah.
20: Okay, Maddie, stay on the line. We'll call your partner Jarrah next for Undercover Lover.
2: Let's do it.
20: Lou and Jarch and Triple M.
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20: It's Lou and Jarch on Triple M for your Thrust Thursday. Let's do this again.
12: Undercover Lover. Oh, Undercover Lover.
19: I love this. Okay. I love this game so much. So how it works, we have Maddie.

0: Someone who...
1: Bert,
0: who's going to be getting a reference from Maddie's partner. To, and, like, obviously, he doesn't work with Maddie.
2: Yeah, let's see if he pretends that he's worked with her and he's not actually her partner.
0: If he's going to lie for
2: her. Let's see if he can lie for her. Okay, I think
0: you
2: I'm ready.
0: Yeah, you got your character?
2: Yeah, hold on. Am I speaking with Jera? It's Bert. Yeah, Bert.
0: Yeah, I like
2: Bert's
0: Bert.
2: Integral. The Bert. All right, call him.
3: Okay, let's do it.
2: G'day, it's Bert here. I've got a bit of sass, I reckon, as Bert. Okay. Hello? Jera.
4: Who's this?
2: Mate, it's Bert from Private Advisor in Erina. We're currently just looking at Maddie Smith's application for a receptionist. She has here that you worked with her at Precise Property. Is that correct?
4: Yeah, mate.
2: Right. I've just got a few questions for you, Jera. It won't take long, mate, just to get a bit of a sense of how Maddie was to work with.
4: Yeah, no worries.
2: Mate, how would you describe Maddie as an employee?
4: Oh, she's very hardworking, dedicated.
2: Hard worker, that's what we're looking for, because she's going for receptionist slash a bit of an assistant role.
4: Yeah, okay, yeah. Yeah, well, she's very good at what she does, that's for sure.
2: How would you rate her reliability and punctuality?
4: Her punctuality is awesome to any sort of client or anything like that.
2: Great.
4: Reliability, oh, mate, she's... reliable as.
2: Very reliable.
4: Yeah, 100%.
2: Mate, it's obviously an admin and reception role. It requires a good ATD. Now, in the industry, Jera, ATD is attention to detail. On a scale of 1 to 10, how good is her attention span, would you say? Personally, because you have worked with her.
4: Yeah, well, you know what girls are like, mate. They're bloody 10 out of 10 all the time.
2: Oh, they're better than me.
4: Better than me.
2: She blooming here for my job in a year.
4: 100%, mate. Detail, second to none, mate. Second to none.
2: Second to none. Good, mate. That's great.
4: Yeah, absolutely good.
2: Mate, all right. How about a curveball question for you?
4: Give us one.
2: If Maddie had to choose between answering a ringing phone and finishing her lunch... If Maddie had to choose between answering a ringing phone, sorry, it might be my accent, a ringing phone, a phone ring, or finishing her lunch, which are you backing?
4: She'd answer the call, without a doubt.
2: Okay, good. Good.
4: Yeah, she's always good for that.
2: And, mate, just as from personally from working with her, I'll wrap this up in a second. I don't want to take too much of your time.
4: Yeah, I'm quite busy with it, yeah.
2: Three words to describe her in under 10 seconds.
4: Jesus, you put me on the spot there.
2: Make it quick.
4: Hardworking, dedicated, reliable.
2: That's three.
4: Yeah, there you go.
2: Maddie, come on in.
0: G'day, Maddie. G'day, Jera.
4: Is that a prank call or what?
2: Mate, it's Lou and Judge. It's Lou and Judge.
4: Oh, bullshit.
2: We're on a radio show, mate. Maddie called us just to see whether you were going to be a reliable source. And whether you'd lie for it, you have this. I reckon you're best on ground.
0: Phenomenal.
3: Yeah, fantastic.
0: And the good thing, giggling with Jared, going, yeah, oh, like two boys, yeah, Bert and Jera.
2: Bert and Jera.
0: I thought you guys were having a little moment.
2: I feel like
0: I'm
2: for a beer with you.
4: I've got to go. So I'll form up some content.
2: Mate, do what you got to do.
0: Thanks, mate.
2: See you,
0: Jera.
2: Maddie.
0: Maddie nailed that.
2: Maddie, he crushed it.
5: Props to him.
2: Holy.
0: That was so funny. Judge goes, it's my accent. Free.
3: So good.
0: Oh, thanks, Mads. That was awesome.
2: Oh, thanks, Dale.
6: It's your early drive home with Triple M's Lou and Judge.
3: Lou and Judge for your thrust Thursday, but not for much longer.
2: Give us a thrust.
0: Oh. Yeah.
2: Nice. Hey, LP, give us a thrust.
3: Do I have to?
0: Yes.
3: But it's not the Lou in Charge segment, so I don't have to.
2: Yeah, good point, actually. No, we can't force him to thrust.
0: Do it.
3: No, if you want me to do it, you have to make it happen in that segment.
2: That's true. That is true, because it's an HR issue otherwise.
3: I just thrust. But that was my choice.
0: I was about to write down a cross against you.
2: That was your choice.
0: Okay, so there's some DMs about the challenge I made you do. So there's this funny video going viral where you make this girlfriend made her partner say Muhammad like 12 times in a row.
2: Yep.
0: And then you write the word ashamed, but it could be like Ashmed.
2: Yes.
0: You know, like you could see it as like a
2: different word, yes. Correct.
0: And I made you do it, and you crushed it. You just said ashamed straight away.
2: Yeah.
0: And the funniest thing is, at C.D.Ball said, more proof Lou can't read. Beautiful.
2: Great.
0: At Sandan9101, I think Lou is ashamed.
3: This backfired so hard. Yeah.

0: Alicia Lester, love that Lou needed to see the spelling. I only Googled the spelling just to make sure, like, guaranteed for the segment, but I'm like, people would have been like, she can't spell a shame.
1: Well, yeah, Googling it and then looking at it isn't great. I also did see some comments on that video, much like a lot of the videos that we're posting lately, and a lot of them are just photos of me chinless.
0: Oh, we post anything, Jarch, and people don't even know what the content is anymore. It's just how ugly you look.
1: That's correct.
2: Aw.
0: But you're still cute in my eyes.
1: Thanks, mate.
0: You're a little cutie. Who's our little cutie? You're our little cutie.
1: Hey, I appreciate it. Yeah.
0: All right, guys, have a great day. Keep thrusting around. We'll see you tomorrow for Thrusty Friday.
1: No, Free Ball Friday.
0: Thrusty Friday.
1: No, that's our day. That's the daddy's day.
0: Thrusty Friday.
1: We're free, balls out.
0: And we're thrusting.
2: And you're our little cutie.
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16: Now, Jim.
1: Yes.
16: Just talking with Adele a couple of weeks ago, yes. Crystal, about going overseas on a nice little trip.
1: I know.
16: So anything in Australia or Geelong or Melbourne, I'm in charge.
1: Right.
16: Overseas, Crystal.
1: Oh, no.
16: So
1: it sounds like a bus and someone getting hurled under.
16: So we're flying to the Maldives or the Maldives, whatever Maldives, you want to say. So nice little start there. Yeah? Mm-hmm. And we're going to go on to Tanzania, Jim.
1: Right.
16: But it is, Jim. Rab. But what the consultant said is that if you go to Mumbai on the way, you break up the flight
1: you do.
16: It costs you less.
1: Right.
16: So Fat said, well, let's do that.
1: Yeah,
16: so
1: Fat liked the sound of that.
16: So now going to India, Mumbai.
1: Beautiful.
16: And when you go to Mumbai, what do you do if you go to Mumbai?
1: Well, you tell me.
16: Well, you play cricket and eat Indian food. Yeah. But I thought it'd be a great idea to go to the Taj Mahal.
1: Why did you think that?
16: Because that's... Somewhere, if you go to India, you got to go.
1: Why did you think you'd be able to do that from Mumbai?
16: Because it's in Mumbai.
1: Said it's about 20 minutes up the road.
16: Well, we booked in a place.
1: 20 minutes?
16: Yeah, we booked into this joint, and it said it was a 20-minute walk. You have to go through the street stalls, and you can see all that. Be careful of your wallet and all that, and then you go to the Taj Mahal.
1: So, Rabs, I have been to Mumbai. And I've been to the Taj Mahal. Now, I must admit, it's a long time ago, back in the late 80s.
16: You've been to the Taj Mahal.
1: So I thought to myself, I don't reckon the Taj Mahal is 20 minutes from Mumbai.
16: Mm-hmm.
1: In fact, I reckon it's in a completely different part of India.
16: Well, I was talking to you boys the other day, talking about the trip. And I said, Crystal has booked this.
1: Oh, no.
16: We're staying in Mumbai, and we're going to go to the Taj Mahal. You said exactly that. So we got it up on the computer.
1: Yes, we did it in Maps.
16: We did in
1: Google Maps.
16: Here it is here, Jim.
1: And?
16: So from Mumbai to the Taj Mahal
1: is
16: 30 hours.
1: 30 hours?
16: There's two ways.
1: By car.
16: Car. Yeah. There's two ways to go. There's a lot of stoppages on that one. That's 30 hours. Or you can go make it in 23 hours and 45 minutes.
1: So
16: it's nowhere near Mumbai.
1: Nowhere near. In fact...
16: What's going on, Crystal?
1: In driving time, it's the same as leaving from here, South Melbourne, and driving to Uluru.
16: Uluru?
1: Ayers Rock.
16: I know what Uluru is.
1: It's the same amount of time in a car to Uluru.
16: Well, I thought
17: look at it. Non-stop, by the way.
16: I thought I was in India.
1: Stopping,
16: I'll go to the Taj Mahal, who Taj built it for his wife Mahal.
1: Well, he did, right? So...
16: So, I thought, put me head together.
1: Yes.
16: And I thought...
1: My head together.
16: 133353, Jimmy boy.
1: Yeah, what?
16: Heads. Booking...
1: 133353?
16: Heads! Booking cock-ups.
1: Oh.
16: Or booking co-ops. Whatever
1: so
16: you want.
1: Give it, you and Christelle have put your heads together you've given up on the Taj Mahal.
16: We're not going to the Taj.
1: Right, okay.
16: But I think we might go to the Taj Mahal, or whatever it's called. I wrote it down.
1: Taj Mahal.
16: Hotel.
1: Hotel, right.
16: There's a hotel.
1: Right, there will be. Yeah, the Taj Mahal.
16: There you go.
1: Right, Mel's there, Fat.
16: Booking cock-ups, Mel.
18: Yes. I was on a UK trip at the end. I thought a couple of days, nice days at the end in London. Mm-hmm. Found a really good deal, a couple of days in London. On the train there, found out it was London, Ontario in Canada.
1: A very different place.
16: Very,
18: very different place.
16: Oh, what'd you do?
18: Yeah. Oh, found a dodgy backpackers for the last 2 nights.
16: Good on
1: Stay
16: you.
1: Stay there, Mel. Yes. Righto. Remo. Hello, Remo.
16: Remo.
19: Yep.
1: Which
19: G'day,
1: way?
19: Bill, g'day.
1: Remo. How are we saying it properly?
19: Remo,
1: righto.
19: Remo,
1: mate. Yeah. What happened?
19: I booked the family on a trip to China, and the airport was Tianjin. Me, not knowing Chinese, thought that was Chinese for Beijing, so I booked it.
1: Oh, no.
19: Then I booked accommodation in Beijing, and I organised a transfer from the airport to the hotel. And the response I get back was, yeah, we can do it, but it's like a 14-hour car trip.
1: Oh, dopey.
19: But he did provide a solution, and we got a bullet train from Tianjin to Beijing. So that was like a 3-hour trip on the bullet train and added an extra experience to our holiday. So
20: all's well that ends well, Raymond.
21: Out of it.
19: That's it. But yeah, it was a bit of a shock when they said 14 hours.
21: Yeah. Wait till they say 20. There's a shock.
20: Stay on the line. Benny's there, Fat.
21: Benny boy.
22: Yeah, g'day, Brownie, Jim.
21: Yes, Brownie, what happened?
22: Years ago, I had a lads trip to the US, and we're in Atlanta, and I was in charge of booking the NFL tickets, Atlanta versus New York Giants. And over there, they had it back to front. Instead of like being Adelaide versus Melbourne, and it'd be Adelaide here, it was Atlanta at New York.
20: Yeah, so always put the home side second.
22: Yeah.
20: So I have fallen foul of that before, Benny, myself.
22: Well, it brought us unstuck. I booked three tickets, $500 US or more, and it was in New York when we're in Atlanta.
20: I reckon Hutchie's had a go at me a number of times about that. I'm like, well, why don't we just go to this game? He goes, because it's in Georgia, you clown. Stay there, Benny. Right, Austin's there, Fat.
21: Austin!
23: Hey, boys, how you going?
21: Going well, Austin. What did you do?
23: So I just thought we'll have a last-minute little weekend away in Torquay. Nice. So we live on the Mornington Peninsula. I just throw everything in the back. I said to the missus, you just book a place, Airbnb, jump on, and I'll do the rest. Anyway, we're driving across. It's getting pretty late. I just had a big day on the tools and driving into Torquay. And I go, right, babe, where's the Airbnb? And she goes, I wasn't going to really tell you, but I booked Torquay in the United Kingdom.
20: Oh, so, no!
23: We're going to have to sleep in the car. And I said, absolutely not. So I quickly called up one of my mates to say, can I crash in the spare bedroom and got away with that one. But, if she's hearing this one, I love you, babe. Don't roast me too hard.
20: That is too funny.
21: UK.
20: In the United Kingdom. Stay there, Aussie. Tim's there, Fat.
21: Timmy!
24: G'day, boys. How we going?
21: Going well, Timmy. What happened?
24: Back in 2018, the old man's 70th birthday, we thought we'd take a yacht around the Whitsundays.
21: Nice.
24: So we thought we'd go to Airlie Beach the night before, stay as a big family, you know, and then get on the boat nice and early. So we go to the hotel. There's 8 of us, and we go to book in, and we go, yep, 1st of September 2018. They go, yeah, we got your booking, but your travel agent's booked it for 2019.
21: No,
24: but
21: Timmy.
24: I don't know if you've been to Airlie Beach.
21: Yes,
24: I had to walk. I had to walk around and try and find the hotel. It's not flat. No. It's hilly. Scaling and making phone calls, and it was not a good start to the trip.
21: But then you found something, and the yacht was okay. Was that all
24: it
21: good?
24: It wasn't bad. Yeah, that was the worst thing that happened on the trip. But yeah, it was panic stations for a bit.
20: So not just you.
21: No, there's other dummies.
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20: Bright young, not too far away. This man is an NFL Hall of Famer.
21: He is.
20: A Super Bowl winning defensive end for the San Francisco 49ers back in the 90s.
21: Yeah.
20: And that's a nice segue into heading. Herb's gone down with equipment.
21: Down to Marvel.
20: And she has got our man, Trent McDuffie, on the line. Speaking of Super Bowls, this man won two of them as a cornerback for Kansas City. And he is on the line. Trent, have we got you?
26: You got me. How's it going?
20: Oh, man, we are so happy to have you on the line, by the way. A legitimate superstar of the comp. You're only just flown in. How are you going?
26: Yeah, you know, honestly, I'm feeling great. I feel like the flight wasn't too bad. Got some good sleep, and now I feel like we're just ready to wake up and play.
21: Watch any movies? What did you watch?
26: Oh, man, you know, I was watching this Netflix show called Suits. And I thought I was going to watch, I downloaded like 3 seasons, think I'm going to watch it a ton. And I got through like 3 episodes, fell asleep, woke up, played some cards, and they're like, oh, we're going to land. And I was like, yo, this is kind of easy. Like, I can do this.
21: Just with all the timelines, Trent, do you have to go to bed early tonight?
26: Yeah, hopefully. I'm kind of tired right now. So as soon as I can get to sleep, I'll be going to sleep.
21: Because someone was saying they have to go like at 6 or 7 o'clock tonight because you're still living back in L.A. time, aren't you?
26: Yeah, yeah. I want to say I'll probably be asleep by like 8:30 here. So, get my 8 hours in and, like I said, get up and play.
20: Trent, are you as excited about playing in Melbourne as we are excited about having you in Melbourne?
26: You know, I think like the week leading up, there was all this talk about the flight and all this little stuff. And then we're here and we walked in the stadium and we did our walkthroughs. And, you know, you kind of see the hustle and bustle of the fans starting to come. And I'm like, oh, yeah, the city's ready. We're ready. And it's going to be one great show we're going to put on for y'all.
20: Are you ready to tangle again with your man, Debo Samuel?
26: Oh, man. You know, I'm glad that he's back. You know, I know he's happy about that. I know the team's happy about that. But they was good before, and I know they got even better. So we got a good challenge ahead of us.
21: Hey, there's a lot of red and gold around the town. They've been here for a good week, mate.
26: You know, there was a little bit of red and gold, but I seen some blue trickling in. So I just want to say, like, maybe the red and gold fans are just trying to hang around our hotel to make it look that way. But I know the Rams fans are out there loud and proud.
20: Hey, Trent, we've had lots of Ram involvement in this game, this show. Kyron Williams, we had in. Kevin Dotson, we had in.
21: We like K-Dot.
26: My God, look at that. The hair is the best I've seen.
20: We loved him. Tyler Davis, we had in. And Xavier Smith.
21: Yes.
26: Yeah.
20: Who came up with one of the great lines that we've ever heard. Have we got it there, Raps?
0: We do.
20: Hopefully you can hear it because we love the trend. Have a listen.
3: You look good, you feel good, you feel good, you play good, you play good, they pay good.
26: I love it. Hey, I hear him on that. I'll take that quote from him tomorrow when we make a good play.
20: Yeah, good.
21: Oh, he
20: you
21: was
20: play
21: cool.
20: Good, they pay good.
21: Yeah, they maybe. Pay good.
20: Is that in fact the case, Trent?
26: You know, for some guys, maybe not. You know, some guys like to just wear some sweats and stuff, but I mean, you look like a guy like Devonta. He's going to come swagged out, looking good with the shades on, you know, Puka over here with the nice fresh haircut and stuff. So I know the boys will look good and definitely ready to play good.
20: So is it still fire? If you look that good, are you fire?
26: Yeah, fire. Yeah, you got it right there. You looking fire. You got that heat on.
21: Oh, yeah, good. Hey, they tell me you like the great game of cricket. Is that right?
26: Yeah, I was trying to tell them boys about it at that stadium. I'm like, yo, I know we think football and stuff was really good, but around the world, it's soccer and cricket around there. Like, cricket be popping.
21: Yeah. Mm. Popping. Poppin'. Well, it is the Melbourne Cricket Ground.
20: It is called the Melbourne Cricket Ground. 100,000 people, by the way, Trent, and you're going to have pretty much 100 in the house tomorrow.
26: I'm excited for that. I've never played in front of 100,000. I know some of these guys in college talking about, oh, yeah, we did this and that in the third, but I'm like, no, when you go international, and I know Australian fans are great, it's going to be loud.
21: Have you had a coffee yet?
26: I have not had a coffee yet, but
20: this
26: tomorrow we'll be up early.
20: Of the world.
26: I'm going to go get a little coffee in the morning before the game.
20: Mm-hmm. Trent, did you hear me?
26: I did.
20: This is the best coffee capital in the world is in Melbourne.
26: Honestly, I believe you guys. That was the first thing somebody told me. When you go to Australia, get the coffee. So I heard don't go to Starbucks. You'll kind of be shown.
21: No, don't mention Starbucks.
26: Yeah, no Starbucks here. So I won't be going there. Don't worry.
20: We cannot wait for this. This is going to be so enormous. And hopefully, Trent, it becomes an annual event.
26: You know, after this flight and everything that went down, I mean, hopefully it is too, because I'm excited to play here. And I know the fans are excited for us too.
20: Oh, all right. So we know that they've redone the MC. Have you been in the stadium yet?
21: Had a walk.
26: Yeah, we had a walk through today.
20: So what did you think? What were your first thoughts?
26: Honestly, it's huge. Like, I knew it was big. I knew it could hold a lot of people. But once you're actually in there, once you feel the environment, I can't wait for what it's like on game day, because I know it's going to be loud. I know everybody's going to be really excited to watch us play. So I'm a big fan.
20: All right. Good. And it is the Melbourne Cricket Ground, but we are right in the middle of the sharp end of the Australian rules football season, Trent. We're in the finals, which are your playoffs. Have you seen Australian rules football?
26: I haven't, but I've been told about it, and now when I go home, I'm going to have to tune in for real.
21: That and Suits.
20: Yeah, he's all of that. You can watch Suits and the AFL at the same time. Hey, mate,
26: I love it.
20: Good luck. Thank you so much for joining us. We love it.
26: Of course.
20: And the game tomorrow is going to be huge, and we hope it's an absolute bonanza for you and your team.
26: Man, much appreciated. Thanks for having me on.
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4: Australia is in NFL fever pitch with the 49ers versus the Rams at the MCG. And right now, we're joined by a man who won a Super Bowl with the 49ers. It's the great BY, Bryant Young.
7: For 14 seasons, our next guest terrorized NFL quarterbacks.
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9: Bryant Young gets his first sack. Bryant Young gets the safety. Bryant Young is another one.
7: He's a legend of San Francisco, winning the 1994 Super Bowl and entering the 49ers Hall of Fame.
10: The most dominant player for him has been the rookie Bryant Young as a defensive tackle.
7: Please welcome Bryant Young.
20: Seventh pick overall in the draft.
21: Seventh?
20: Seventh.
21: Did they get
20: 360 million people in the States? Seventh overall.
27: I was very fortunate, you know, just to have an opportunity to play for 4 years in college. And I guess my body of work deserved to be drafted that high. And there was a need for my position.
21: Were you dressed up as they do now, all dressed up in the suits and all that?
27: You know what? I was invited to New York for the draft, but I decided to spend time with my family because that kind of wasn't me.
16: Yeah.
27: And so I'm kind of a behind the scenes guy.
16: So you weren't there.
27: Yeah, I wasn't in New York. Oh. I was at home when the draft happened, but I got the call.
16: Yep.
27: And so, you know, too many times I've seen guys where they've been predicted to go top five or top ten, and there's a long wait and the disappointment, and they may go slide down in the first round or not get drafted in the first round. So
16: yeah.
20: So, Bryant, how did it feel when your name was called out and you're going to San Francisco? Because at that stage, they were the shiniest dollar in the NFL. They had Joe Montana. He just left, but they had Jerry Rice. They had... Yeah, you know, and you Steve played with Young. Steve Young and John Taylor and Brent Jones. And they had like legends, Ronnie Lott. You know, these guys are a Hall of Famers.
27: Yeah, absolutely. You know, I was heading into to the draft after all the workouts and combine stuff. There was a prediction that I would go in the top 10. And, you know, so you never, you know, hang your hat on that stuff. But but the 49ers weren't. They weren't picking in the top 10, they were down in the draft. And then there's some trades to happen. And, you know, next thing I know, Seattle was at number 8, and they were, you know, predicted to pick me. I had a nice visit with them. And the 49ers made this incredible move. They traded their pick with the Rams at 7, and I got the phone call, and I was just so elated.
20: Cool.
27: I became a 49er fan by watching them against my Bears.
20: Because
27: I'm from Chicago. And so I'm like, this Joe Montana guy, Jerry Rice guy, man, they're killing my Bears. but I fell in love with them. And you hear so much about the organization and the winning tradition there and the standard that's set. And so to be drafted that high and become a member of the 49ers was a dream come true.
16: Exactly right. Where's your ring?
20: Yeah, you not got the ring.
27: You know what? I left it. I was.
16: You left it where?
27: I left it in my vault.
16: Oh,
20: so good.
16: Yes.
20: Do you wear it ever? Only to special occasions?
27: I do wear it. I meant to bring it here, and what a great opportunity to do it and wear it here, and I didn't. But I do bring it out on special occasions.
16: You got the wedding ring. That's the main.
27: Yeah, that's the most important thing.
20: I've got a question for you, Brian. When you look at the man to your left, do you see a former elite athlete? Can you see anything
27: I can see it.
16: What can you see? What can you see, BY?
27: Okay, the first thing I noticed is the circumference of the head.
20: Yeah.
27: I had a defensive coach who told me, he said, if you have a big head, you can headbutt really well.
16: Really?
27: And so I got a big head. Big head, recognize big head.
20: Exactly.
27: Yeah, but I see the broad shoulders.
20: Yes.
27: The strong chin.
20: No.
16: I wouldn't go that far, PY. I wouldn't go that far.
27: Yeah.
16: No, we played a bit of footy, the Aussie rules. Have you seen that?
27: Oh, yeah, I love it.
16: They're tough, aren't they? Helmets, no padding.
27: Yeah, that's just the way I played it. It started,
16: BY, dear, no cricket.
27: No, not the rules of cricket.
20: Australian baseball.
27: So, but I see it. And
16: our man here played cricket. Very good cricketer.
20: But different game to American football.
16: Americans don't like
20: baseball.
16: Cricket.
20: It's like baseball.
27: Yeah. I can see that. He is. I can see the athleticism.
16: No,
27: he has a face. He has a face for cricket,
20: too. I appreciate it.
16: Big head.
27: Not the head. He has the looks.
20: Looks.
27: He looked more Hollywoodish.
20: I have got a final question that I'm going to bore you with. Myles Garrett, is he in the top two or three defensive players to have ever played the game?
27: He's in the top five.
20: And he's going to be playing in this game.
27: Yeah, he's a top five guy. There's a lot of guys that are like the standard, like Bruce Smith comes to mind.
20: Yeah.
27: And but he is, because he's still playing, he is climbing that ladder.
20: Yeah,
27: absolutely. He's a phenomenal player, young talent, and he can do things that you wouldn't think guys can do at that position.
20: Well, that's the cool thing about this game.
16: Yeah.
20: There are superstars playing in this game everywhere.
0: And it's a divisional game, JB, which means a lot.
20: It does. It does. Brian Young, what a pleasure to have you in our studio. You're a bloody legend. You only have to look through the resume.
16: It is
20: ridiculous.
27: Thank you, guys.
25: 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End the day with a laugh.
5: I have a joke.
25: This is Billy's joke.
16: Righto, Jim. A bit of fruit.
20: Yes.
16: And nut, my favourite. A food inspector. Might have heard this one, Jim.
20: Oh, no.
16: In a bakery.
20: Might have heard it.
21: in a bakery catches yes. Richard using his false teeth to do the design on the edge of his apple pies. The inspector says, "Hey, mate, haven't you got a tool to do that?" He said, "Yeah, but I use that for the donuts."
20: I think that's a fourth.
21: Ewan likes it.
20: I think that's a fourth. Ewan likes it. Telling.
21: Jim, just
20: how
21: laugh.
20: How many times?
21: Just laugh so we can play super.
20: How many? You tell me how many times, and then I'll laugh.
4: Ewan's not out there.
21: I can see his guts. There we go. We got a laugh.
20: I'm laughing
21: what
20: do
21: we
20: at got guts.
21: Hit on Rabs.
4: I don't know. I can't. He laughed at the guts thing. Guts. He didn't laugh at the jokes. It's just, I'll give you plastic, but not super.
20: It doesn't deserve super.
21: It deserves super.
20: It's a rehashing of old soup.
21: Everyone's out there waiting for super.
20: No.
21: Super duper.
20: The Queensland Premier won laughing.
21: He liked it.
20: No, he's not happy.
21: I don't think he understood it.
20: Oh.
4: Might be some big news about the Queensland Premier coming out next week too, by the way.
21: Doing a breakfast show.
20: Good.
21: Yeah.
4: I don't think he's doing that.
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2: He's the man that wouldn't retire, but he's finally got there.
11: Beautiful stuff from the big hall.
2: And while he's hung up the footy boots and thrown on the overalls, this farmer occasionally dabbles with the mic. Please, welcome to the show. It's the Tomahawk, Tom Hawkins.
12: Tommy, mate, well, firstly, we're looking forward to welcoming you and your Geelong Cats to Perth. How are the Cats feeling? What's the atmosphere around G-Town?
13: Mate, I wouldn't know. Ever since they booted me out the door,
12: finished playing, you lose your farm.
13: That's not true. That's not true. They're obviously pretty buoyed by how they played last week against Carlton, particularly their captain, Dangerfield. He was sensational.
14: Oh, my God, but it was amazing.
13: I think they'll be quietly confident, like, since ever and a day in my time there, and I can think that'll continue under Chris Scott, that there's always a level of confidence regardless of how they're playing. So they'll give themselves every opportunity. I think they'll need to start well. Now, they'll be confident from last time they played. I think they had Stewart and Smith out, so two pretty key players. So if they can back it up from last week's performance, I think they'll be quietly confident.
14: Well, Zave said the same thing. For an away team playing a final, they need to start well. So you can imagine I was very excited when Freo kicked the first goal against the Hawks, and then Hawks just proceeded to kick like the next bloody 20. But Hawks, where do you watch the game at Optus Stadium? Are you in the Victory Lounge, for instance?
13: Well, I don't know where I might. Whatever is going to be the best vantage point. It's an unbelievable stadium.
12: You're
13: one
12: not
13: of
12: on
13: my
12: the boundary,
13: favorite.
12: Are you?
14: Are you running?
13: I'm on the boundary.
12: Yeah, he's on the boundary. He's on the boundary.
13: I'm on the boundary, which is...
12: You wouldn't be coming to do the boundary, not the NFL, would you?
13: Oh, yeah, of course. That game. We won't talk about that, Zave, because when the schedule came out at the start of the week, I was... I'm not going to say I'm slightly disappointed, because it is a big game over there and my mighty Cats are playing, but I did have all eyes on the NFL game for about 6 months with a couple of schoolmates. Anyway, that's okay. I'll be. Hey, have you got room in the studio for me on Friday morning to come in?
14: Absolutely, you can come in anytime. But can you please just share with us how much money did you spend on tickets to the NFL?
13: No. Well, it wasn't too bad. It was about $500, just a touch over. Please. Actually, I am giving them to a schoolmate, and he is reimbursing me, so it cost me $500, $600. Okay. But I don't want to feel like I'm stitching him up, but anyway, it'll be a bit disappointing I'm not going, because it'll be an unbelievable atmosphere at the MCG watching NFL footy, having been to the Super Bowl 18 months ago. But I am excited to get over there in P-Town. I can't wait. I reckon it's going to be a cracker.
12: Mate, absolutely. Now, give me one point why your Cats can win. What part of their game will beat Freo's?
13: I think we saw it on display last week, and that's their forward half game. So Geelong historically haven't been a great stoppage side, particularly the last sort of 4 or 5 years. They've got a young developing WA ruckman, actually Mitch Edwards, who I think will be a star in the future. But
1: They just needed to sort of draw level in the stoppage area of the game, but get the game played in their half and let their small forwards and key forwards get to work where they apply a huge amount of pressure. So I think there's opportunities if Freo can get their running game from half back. So Jordan Clark plays a really important role in that. And some of their midfielders in Sarong and Brayshaw to get back. So if they can withstand Geelong's pressure in that part of the game, I think they can get through and score with their firepower up front. But I think the game is going to be won and lost. If Geelong can get it in their forward half, they will keep it there. And they're a highly efficient side when they go inside 50. So
6: that's right, Tommy, mate. We look forward to having you here in Perth. I know that you said at the start of the year, if I can't go to the NFL, I want to sit on the boundary in Perth. So you've had a big win. If you want to catch up Friday, let me know, mate. We can play golf, a little nine, or whatever you need. But
14: we'll come to Geno's where we're going to be on Friday morning.
6: But, mate, all the best. We look forward to having you here.
1: All sounds good, guys. I cannot wait to get over.
6: In the boundary, in the cold and the rain. See you, Tommy.
1: See you, guys. See you, good on you.
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14: Best of Perth this week, it is all about the best butcher. People have been voting triplem.com.au, pushing their butchers that they know that they love, and we came up with three finalists, of course, and they were Barbro Butchers
6: in Greenwood, yep.
14: The Willerton Butcher in Willerton, and Princey Butchers in Bicton. And we had the honour of going out to try some of these butchers and to see what it was all about. I kicked off at the Willerton Butcher, met Nick and the team there. They were fantastic. I went behind in the kitchen area. I saw them at work.
6: Wow.
14: I saw them work a chicken. Like I've never seen them work before.
6: How sharp were their blades?
14: Sharp as. They were doing something with the chicken. They end up putting the chicken on, I don't know, something like a stick.
15: Love a sausage.
14: Oh! Right up the anus.
15: Yeah.
6: Okay.
14: I know. It was
6: the love of sausages and anuses.
14: But they even got me to hold a nice piece of eye fillet as well, because they knew that whenever I talk about having a steak or whatever, I always choose an eye fillet. Yeah. Oh, it was a healthy, girthy thing there. They were very...
6: Anus, girth. Sausages and girth.
14: Fantastic.
6: Well, I went out to Barbro Butcher in Greenwood yesterday. Jaden and Stefan were unbelievable, two brothers. The staff were behind. We went behind the deck too, Lambie, and the carcasses hanging from the roof.
14: Crazy.
6: Unbelievable. Mm. It was all hands on deck, filling the cabinet up every day like they do. Unbelievable meat. And on Saturdays, they do like roasted rolls.
14: Yeah.
6: So on Saturdays, it is a lengthy line, but they give you the rolls to line up. Get your meat. It is a 10 out of 10. And those boys that family-run business, been there for decades, are as nice as you can get. Like, the customer service, I know we only had a small glimpse of it, but I could see amongst everyone that came in, you could just tell that they were regulars. People come back. It was a 10 out of 10. So much so, that's where I'll be going to get my weekend meat from here on out.
14: And lastly was Princey Butchers in Bicton. Very, very popular. You walk in there, aesthetically, I loved it. Like, I loved the look of it. Very busy as well. People rolling in left, right and centre. They had all their dried, you know, meats hanging from the ceiling too. Great kitchen as well. The team were phenomenal. We went behind. We watched them all at work. They rolled up a little steak shoved with feta and sun-dried tomatoes and all that sort of stuff. It was delicious. They also have these like little meals in the side section that you can just grab and go. They were super, super lovely. They also do a steak sandwich a month as well, which just rolls into the last category that we'll be doing. But they were awesome, so friendly. They had Go Freo signs up there as well, getting into the spirit too.
6: It's funny, so because remember when we were interviewing my lads, they were north of the river.
14: Oh, yeah,
6: so
14: they
6: were West Coast. So we said, Freo, no, we don't ride that bandwagon up here.
14: Willerton Butcher had the Go Freo as well. Yeah. Cool, you know.
6: Yeah. So.
3: So we have our top three. So it's Princey Butchers, Willerton Butcher, and Barbaro Butchers. TripleM.com.au. Get on there. 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I can tell you we've had over 4,500 votes for this one. 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So get on TripleM.com.au. 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
14: Tomorrow, Gino's Cafe is where we're going to be doing the show from in Fremantle. And we have tickets to the sold-out final tomorrow, Freo v Cats, Optus Stadium. It's going to be massive. It's going to be electric. It's Freo's last chance. Mm. You want to be there? Well, you can, but you need to give us something. You need to trade for the tickets.
6: Nothing in life's a free.
14: Kayla, I'm assuming. Are you a Freo fan, by the way?
18: Yeah, I used to be a member when I was a kid.
14: Fantastic. Okay, well, what do you have to trade for these tickets, Kayla, if you want to come along tomorrow?
18: All right, settle in.
14: Yeah.
18: So I will make you guys
14: not
18: one, not two, three slabs of the best caramel slice you've ever eaten.
14: Wow.
18: And 24 cookies of my secret recipe chocolate chip cookies. When I tell you this is the best caramel slice and chocolate chip cookies you've ever eaten, like, hands down, it's the best.
14: Kayla, I am all ears for this. All right, Kayla, fantastic. We'll keep you there too. I mean, all right, let's go
3: up and about right now.
14: Let's go to Brett.
6: Okay, so brass pipes still...
14: Well, if we have the brass pipes, then we're going to need the caramel slice. Let's go to Brett in the Swan Valley. Brett, you want to head along tomorrow to the sold-out final at Optus?
19: Yes, definitely. Come on, Freya, yes.
14: All right, well, tell us, what do you have to trade for the tickets?
19: Okay, so I've got an 8-week-old blue Staffy that I bought a week ago, and I haven't had a night's sleep since. He's been crying his little his head off all night, every night. So I'm pretty tired. He's all yours. Come on, Freo. He cost me $3,000.
14: Whoa!
6: I had a run-in with a Staffy called Bronson once.
14: Did you really? Yeah. Wow. Let's go to Mark in Scarborough. You want to head along to the footy tomorrow night, Mark?
22: Oh, wouldn't it be great?
14: It would be great.
6: It would be great.
14: But what do you have for us?
22: Well, I've got a spa. Quite happy to have you sit in the spa all afternoon, and I'll serve you champagne and beer, Zave. I'll even give you the occasional full strength.
14: No. The occasional full strength.
3: Occasional?
6: You've lost me on that. I'm only a full strength.
3: Oh, no.
14: Let's go to Julian in Southern River. Who do you barrack for, first and foremost, in the AFL?
23: Oh, I've got to jump on the Freo bandwagon on this one.
14: Oh, like you're Katie. A fellow bandwagon. Well, welcome. All right, Julian, if you want to head to the Freo final tomorrow night, what do you have for us? What are you going to trade?
23: Oh, I'll trade you a couple of my labourers for the day. You can make them do whatever you want.
14: Okay.
3: Oh,
14: I actually might need this. Bushy in Oakford. Bushy, you want to head along to the Freo final tomorrow night?
24: I'd love to.
14: Okay, what do you have for us to trade, Bushy?
24: Well, you can't get them. Tops, 2025-26 basketball sealed box.
6: Cards or like a basketball?
24: Yeah, box of cards, basketball cards, NBA. Okay. 16 packs per box.
3: They could end up being very, very valuable.
14: How much, like, how valuable could they be? Because I'm uneducated when it comes to cards. I have zero interest.
6: I saw a Wemby one of one go for, like, $250,000 the other day.
3: And if it's unopened.
24: Yeah, if you pull the 101, then, yeah, you're in the game. But.
14: So you're saying you've got are you giving us one pack or all of your packs?
24: No, I'm giving you a full sealed box, 16 packets.
6: 16 packets. We don't know what's in it.
3: But this is the thing, it's very deal or no deal, isn't it?
6: Yeah, there could be a Wemby one of one in there and we open it and then you and I are off on a holiday overseas.
3: Yeah.
14: So we could win $250,000.
24: But if you do pull something like that, you got to go halves, you know?
6: So
14: yours come with T's and C's apply, Bushy.
3: Yeah.
14: T's, okay, let me just write that down. T's and C's apply.
6: We'll just tell Bushy we didn't get anything.
3: And then you're driving.
14: Bushy, we're
3: going to
14: open it, but we might not. You might be home when we open it.
3: There'll be signs.
6: Oh, bugger,
14: Bushy. There'll be signs.
6: Yeah. We got a Paddy Mills. That's it.
3: Oh,
14: okay,
6: we love Paddy Mills.
3: Exactly.
14: That's an interesting one, Bushy. Okay, I'm kind of in on that.
6: A bit of a gamble, Amy, too.
14: Let's go to Luke in Netherlands. Hello, Luke.
26: Hey, guys, how are we?
14: Oh, very well. Luke, if you want to head along to Freo Final tomorrow night, tell us, what are you going to trade?
26: I'm going to trade either a Baby Q Weber in either colour of black, charcoal, grey or red. You take a pick.
6: So you're appealing to Leechy. You want to give Leechy a barbecue? Oh.
26: Yeah, I think we need to look after him and, you know, get him on board.
3: Now, Lukey, I appreciate this, and I love that you're looking after me. However, and we discussed it earlier, that I don't have a barbecue.
6: Yes.
3: We're trying to appeal to you, aren't we, Katie? As the land ambassador.
14: Yeah, but your happiness is very important to me.
26: Now you can cook for Katie, you see.
3: Calm down, Luke.
6: So, Luke, are these used barbecue?
26: Brand new in a box. I've got Barbecue HQ Weber store in Netherlands, and I've got them brand new in a box ready to go.
3: Yeah.
14: Oh. Guys, we've made our decisions. Kayla, we're going to see Bushy, and we're going to see Luke.
3: Right, so that's tomorrow. From 6 a.m. we're at Geno's.
14: I want to do that more often. That was fun.
3: We'll be determining who will score the last double pass. The trade will happen tomorrow.
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8: We've asked the question, have you never owned a barbecue, inspired by our very own Daniel Leach, who has never owned a barbecue before?
9: Apologies.
8: And as we say, it's a lifestyle choice. You either choose the smoked life or you don't.
10: Yeah.
9: Neither of you have worked regional radio before, have you?
8: No.
9: No. So when you work regional radio for 16 years, you realise that you're working paycheck to paycheck every week.
8: Yeah.
9: And so you don't have time to buy those sort of frilly extra things like, I'll buy a barbecue. Mm-hmm. It just never happens.
10: Well,
9: so,
10: you bought an oven. It's similar.
9: I didn't buy an oven. It was part of the rental I was in.
8: Yeah.
9: Which I was scrounging day by day to pay for.
10: I can get you a barbecue for $100.
9: No, no, no.
10: You can have mine, actually. I'm going to bring it in.
8: Well, it's Thirsty Thursday.
9: It is.
8: So, everyone who gets on air with us gets a carton of beer, even if you don't have a barbecue to enjoy it with. Daniel in Warmborough, you never owned a barbecue before?
11: Yes, I never owned one until Christmas last year. My mother-in-law bought it for me.
8: Great.
11: Cracked it open last weekend.
8: Oh, wow. Oh, wow. Okay. And tell us, has it changed your life? Do you now not know how you live so long without it? Like, tell us about it.
11: Yes. Very much so. So you had to go get some things. So you go down to Bunnings. Nothing more manlier than going to Bunnings for a gas bottle for your barbecue.
9: True. True.
11: Get your snag on the way out, and then go cook your steaks on the barbie. And it's just you sending Snapchats to all your mates, going check out my Weber, and it's nothing like it.
8: Chuck filter on your face, your little doggy.
10: Daniel, a gift from your mother-in-law.
8: The boys.
10: Do you think that maybe she'd been thinking you might have been lacking a fraction? Like it was a topic of conversation?
11: Everyone get round to Barbie, and she hasn't come round yet, but there's always time.
9: You need to test it out first.
8: How old are you, Daniel?
11: 34.
8: Mm-hmm. So 34 and only just now own a barbecue, and it's life-changing. You can concur?
11: Yes, very much so. At least you have to get one.
9: Yeah,
11: it's a barbecue.
9: As a fellow Daniel, I appreciate you calling, Dan.
8: Good on you, Daniel. All right, let's go to Lee in Bertram. Have you never owned a barbecue before?
12: Morning, gang. Never owned a barbecue.
8: I've had
12: family that have, when they've upgraded, they've given me their barbecue, and I'll tell you, it stayed in the backyard until the next Verge collection, and then I've wheeled it out the front.
10: Okay.
12: Not interested. Collect spiders.
8: That was like
10: me
8: with an air fryer, though. Someone's just given me their air fryer ages ago, and I never ended up using it. So, but Lee, you never fired up? You never, gave it a crack?
12: Never. We got a portable one when I got married. I got one as a wedding present, one of those ones you whack on the back table.
8: Yeah.
12: When I got divorced, he got it in the divorce. Wasn't interested. I think it's still in the box when we got divorced. But I'll tell you, I've got a group of neighbours. We're called the Laneway Ladies. Shout out to the Laneway Ladies.
10: Shout out, Laneway
12: Ladies. Organized. The best girls you'll ever meet.
8: Yeah.
12: And we're organising a barbecue in a couple of months. Yeah. And my backyard was nominated. And I said, great, girls, but I don't have a Barbie.
8: Mm.
12: The lady next door, Michelle next door, she's dragging a Barbie over through the back fence.
8: Oh, it sounds like you're you might be kicked out of the Laneway Ladies if you don't get a barbecue.
12: Oh.
8: Because, Lee can never bloody host if she doesn't have a bloody barbecue.
12: I put on the...
10: Lee,
12: I put on the meat

0: Yeah, just cook it.
1: And Leah, the laneway ladies, are they all divorced as well?
0: They are. We're all single ladies. Oh. And we go to the lot. We go to the local pub and have a quiz night every Tuesday night, and we're doing pretty good in that too.
2: And the laneway ladies looking for some laneway lads, or are we just happy to keep it laneway ladies?
1: Some laneway lanes.
0: No, they're not coming in. No, they're not coming in. I'm single ladies.
2: Yes. Hey, I'm going to come to the laneway ladies. Lee, you sound come so young. Yeah, gotcha. Well, I'd love to if you had a barbecue.
1: Yeah, we would come over if we had a barbecue, but you don't have one.
2: Oh, Lee was great. Okay. Let's go to Wade in Currumbine. Never owned a barbecue before, Wade?
3: Don't be bloody ridiculous. I own 3 smokers and a barbie.
4: Right. Okay.
2: Don't be Leechy, ridiculous.
3: Yeah. Leechy, you know that bloody look yourself, mate, and grow up.
4: Man, that's right. I've been told that for about 40 years, so that's fine.
1: About Wade, to grow up.
2: Okay, 3 smokers and a barbecue. I'm almost, is that a bit overs? I mean, you know, we only need sort of one. Wade, talk to us about your 3 smokers and a barbecue.
3: Well, this is one for every different application, I guess.
1: Yeah.
2: Wow.
3: Depending on what the setting.
2: Yeah, okay.
3: You know how it goes, though.
1: Oh, yeah, I know, guys. I've been burning meat for years.
2: No, Zabe's feeling emasculated now because he's only got one.
4: I've got 2.
2: You've got 2 barbecues?
4: Mm-hmm.
2: Oh, awesome.
4: Oh.
2: But you also go on the elliptical, so.
1: I told you that in confidence.
4: Hang on. We said this was a safe space. Come on.
1: I told you in confidence I've been using the elliptical.
2: that takes away 1 barbecue. Wade, do you always host them because you've just got several smokers and barbecues?
3: Yeah, it's normally every second weekend for something on.
4: Yeah.
2: All right. Well, you heard it here first. Wade said, grow up.
4: Yeah, and that's fine. I'm happy with that.
2: And Lee's still chatting to the laneway ladies. We need to get over there, the laneway ladies.
1: I'm busy. I'll get you there, though.
2: I'll be there.
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1: Bang!
2: Wow!
4: Check, Katie Lamb 64, Zave 50. I feel like we need a Zave run here in the next couple of weeks or so.
1: I'm happy just to compete.
4: Yeah, but we need to make things exciting towards the end of the year, don't we?
2: It is exciting. I'm winning. That's exciting.
4: Zave, can you spin the wheel, please?
1: Go for it, Lee.
4: Come on, baby. It's not all about you.
2: Well, it is at the moment, 64.50. And it will be for a while.
4: The wheel is spun on to reverse the verse.
2: Well, Zave's good at this.
1: No, I'm not.
2: Yes, you are.
1: I'm good at getting the first part, and then I just leave it for you to just knock me over every time.
4: I'm going to play you a song in reverse. You need to give me title and artist.
2: So it will just
4: however,
1: that's what I'm fighting for.
4: However, for this first one, I've made an executive decision. The artist you'll never get.
2: Okay.
4: So but I do need the song title, and even then I'm not sure if you'll get it, but we'll see.
1: Oh.
4: Here is your first reverse.
1: Don't underestimate us like that.
4: Yeah. Just saying.
2: After us just saying that we're really bad at this game.
1: And I'm refusing to answer.
4: Reverse the verse. Oh, Zay's first.
1: Catman Joe.
2: No. Isn't it Cotton Eye Joe? Yes. Catman Joe.
4: I mean,
2: Geelong Cat.
4: You did pretty well again there, Zay, but again, you gave us a bit of it.
2: And who's the artist?
4: Rednecks.
2: Yeah, wouldn't have got that, but thank you. I'm glad you made that decision.
1: I'm writing a column and I've got Geelong on my mind. The last sentence was, can the Dockers match the running power of Max Holmes and Bailey Smith? I have the Cats on my mind.
2: Catman Joe.
4: Catman Joe. We'll have a version of that by the end of today's show, I guarantee. All right, Zay, you need this.
2: Oh, that's really tickled me. Catman Joe.
4: We're back.
1: I did so well.
4: We're back to needing title and artist.
2: That's funny. Okay, good.
4: Xavier, you need this to stay alive. Here is your second. Reverse the verse.
1: I didn't say my name. I'm just shooting the shit.
4: Playing a dangerous game here, Zaza.
1: Xavier, it's the Aussie hip hop band
4: who are called
1: Aussie hip hop.
4: Yeah.
1: We play them on 5, Triple M all the bloody 4, time. I think 3, they might be from Queensland.
4: 2, 1.
1: Hilltop Hoods.
4: Quit.
1: Cosby Sweater. No, it's the other one. Shit.
2: Don't know what the song's called, which is unlike me.
6: Five,
2: hang on.
6: Four, three, oh, two.
2: Well, my countdown was a lot faster than his.
6: Nosebleed section. Now we're at 1-0. I'm going to quickly play you the third reverse, the verse. We could get to a tiebreaker. Here's your third reverse, the verse.
1: Save your swing, Dion.
2: Katie, sure believe.
1: Janet Cotties.
2: Electrical dancing.
6: Katie wins 2-0, puts a point on the board. Woo! She leads 65-50 in Wheel of Games. Ave, come on, mate. Come on, Zave.
1: I was going competitor there.
6: Yeah, but you just, you know.
1: I went early on Celine.
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6: Tomorrow, big day in Melbourne with the NFL coming to town. It's the 49ers and the Rams. And something we did a few weeks ago when we had the Italian football here, AC Milan, Juventus, all them. We did a little competition between the two of you called Soccer Star or Pornstar. Now, we've redeveloped that.
1: You can run over it a bit slower if you need, Leachy.
6: I'm good, thanks.
2: This makes Leachy uncomfortable.
1: It does make you very... Does your mum listen to this part?
6: 100%. Both my mum and dad listen to this.
1: Any explaining or are we just pretending that this hasn't happened?
6: I haven't
1: happened?
6: Talked about it.
1: Right, okay.
6: So today...
1: Good morning, mum and dad.
6: Hello, Marilyn. Hello, Kelvin. We are running a little competition called NFL Players or Pornstar.
2: Okay. Brilliant. And as we do like to say, we are a highbrow educational show.
1: Yeah, we are. Absolutely we are.
6: Well, I will give you a name and then a description of whether they are indeed an NFL star or a Ponta. Give me the correct answer. Please write it down.
1: Okay.
6: And then hopefully first to two wins. Are you ready?
2: Ready.
6: First person goes by the name of Buzz Nutter. Is Buzz a two-time champion center who spent 12 seasons with his hands on the ball, snapping it back between his legs, and won back-to-back titles with the Baltimore Colts? Or a vibrating veteran who's never once fumbled the snap and always finishes the drive? Credits include Strap In and Strap On 3 and Apollo 11 The Poon Landing.
2: Strap In or Strap On 3. Well, I do like to say when you're getting ready for a good story, Strap In or Strap On.
1: Yeah, you do.
6: Buzz, no, you got 5 seconds.
2: Okay.
6: 3, 2, 1, reveal. Zay, you've gone for?
1: NFL.
6: You've both gone NFL.
2: It is an NFL star.
6: There you go.
2: Only because I've never heard of the Buzz Nut.
1: Yeah, no, I've never heard of Strap On or Strap In 3. I've seen 1 and 2. I don't know if the third's released.
6: So that means, technically, we're into a tiebreaker already.
2: No, keep it
6: going.
2: Well,
6: I said first to two. And you both got a point. Mick Blue.
2: Hey?
6: Mick Blue.
1: Mick Blue.
2: Classic.
6: Is it NFL's first foreign-born kicker? 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Long list of credits include Porn Star, His Superheroes, or Mission As Possible.
2: Mission As Possible.
6: Nick Blue.
2: Mick Blue.
6: Am I going to offer you up a porn star straight after I've gone NFL, or am I going to trick you into going into an NFL?
2: Oh, hang on. Say the...
6: Mission as possible. I said that before.
2: No, you said mission as possible.
6: No, I said as possible.
2: No.
6: Hurry up. 5, 4, 3, 2, 1, reveal.
1: I've gone porn star.
2: Same.
6: You've both gone porn stars, and you're both right.
1: Yes!
6: Which means I need another tiebreaker.
2: Brilliant. We go again.
6: Is it... I need to give you the nickname of this one. Floyd Porkchop Womack is the guy's name. We are running very late. So Floyd Porkchop Womack. Is it a 330-pound wall of man, a first-team All-American guard out of Mississippi State who anchored the Seattle Seahawks line for the best part of a decade? Or a big juicy unit who brings the meat bone and all and never leaves the table hungry? They call him Pork Chop because there's plenty to go around. Some of his more famous work include Spit Roast Ranch and Farmhouse Fannies too.
2: Hang on, what was the last one? And what?
6: Farmhouse fannies too. Five, four, three, two, one, reveal.
1: I went NFL.
2: Corn.
6: It's an NFL star.
1: Yes!
6: Thank you, NFL.
2: Does that mean farmhouse funnies too isn't a thing? Damn,
6: that's
2: on my list of things to watch.
6: I'm sure it's in producer Matt's collection. Don't stress.
1: Oh, at least he's got the Sunday roast with the folks too.
6: Yeah. That's going to be a fun one to discuss.
2: Well, make sure you invite Floyd Porkchop.
1: And Buzz. Bring Buzz along.
2: Buzz Nutter.
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3: Righto, did you see what's going on over in Tahiti? It's the annual Chaupu, the world's steepest wave. Sorry, father of a surfer. Give me a moment to talk about surfing.
2: Oh, no, I'm the mother of a surfer too, Marto. Don't you worry.
3: Righto. Well, I don't know if either our sons will ever be going to Tahiti.
2: Daughter.
3: It is. Oh, daughter's
2: Rita's
3: a surfer.
2: Declared she's going to be a surfer.
8: Yeah, I wasn't aware of that. Yeah. It's just a declaration
2: she's
8: at this
2: never
8: stage.
2: Surfed.
8: No, does she own a board?
2: Oh, she can stand up on a board. We hired one at Noosa, you know, for an hour at the beach there. Just hired one and out she went. She loved it.
3: She could go straight to Tahiti.
2: She wants to be a surfer, she said.
3: Righto. Well, tell her the waves at the moment. It's the steepest face of any wave in the world, and it's like a metre below. It's a it breaks on a metre of and then there's coral. And you just get the shit shredded out.
8: And
3: of
8: I believe it's pronounced
3: Chaupu.
2: Chaupu.
3: Chaupu. All right. Now, did you see the reason I talk about it? Because today in round two, Kelly Slater.
2: Oh, so hot.
3: He got through the first round. How old do you think Kelly Slater is?
8: 795.
2: I don't care.
8: Correct.
2: It doesn't matter.
8: No, he's in his 50s.
3: 54.
8: Yeah.
3: 11 time world champion. He is truly the GOAT. You go, oh, the GOAT of this sport. No, there is only one GOAT in surfing. It is Kelly Slater. He hopped back on. He hasn't been surfing the series, but he went, hey, listen, I want to go to Chaupu. Of course, you're going to go, oh, come on in, son. One round one, okay? So he'll be in round two today. Keep an eye on that. You'll be watching it because he's up against Gabriel Medina, the world number one surfer. So he's up against the best at the moment.
8: Have you discussed him before? I think I've...
3: Something Cole Medina.
10: Cole Medina.
3: Here you go.
2: Where's he from?
3: Brazil. He's one, the Brazza boys are amazing. Here's a little bit of yesterday's.
24: The waves at Chaupu continue to be as ferocious as ever.
25: Oh, my gosh, look at this wave, dude. Oh, my gosh. I gotta get out of there.
8: Yeah, dude.
3: I love surfing commentator. All right, that's part one of sport. Keep an eye on that. You'll see it tonight, I guess. Rugby league, and of course, it was again. Camel To'o.
26: The Pacific push continues. Brian To'o to join the PNG Chiefs on a 3-year contract.
3: All right, the cheat. They should be called the PNG cheats, not the cheat. Oh, tax-free dollars.
8: Cheats, you reckon?
2: They still have to fall under the same salary cap, though, and eventually that money will run out.
3: But hold on, it's worth another 50%. Like, they're getting 50% more than everyone else. They don't have to pay tax. It's unbelievable.
2: Yeah, if you had to go and live in PNG. Yeah,
8: let's see how long they stay.
3: I love PNG.
8: You go there for a little bit, maybe win a premiership. Right, the team they're putting together is unbelievable.
3: Joey Manu, Zach Lomax in the centres, To'o, Camel on one wing, Alex Johnson, the record try scorer on the other wing, Luai. They probably need some forwards at some stage, but anyway, because the game's one up front.
8: I think they'll find a few in PNG.
2: Yeah, they're building something, I think. You know, they're going to have a great team. It will be competitive.
3: To'o didn't even go to New Guinea, okay? He came up to Brisbane. Penrith Panthers said, you've got 7 days and you can only deal with the Chiefs. If you can't get a deal done, and this has only happened in the last week or so, he came up here and they flew down, Chamis, etc., flew down from New Guinea, met here, went, where else is he going to go? He loves Luai.
2: Luai is his best mate. Yeah. And they're talking Nathan Cleary still may get there yet. Could you imagine?
3: Can you imagine?
2: And five-time premiership winners.
3: Incredible.
8: Penrith, New Guinea.
2: New South Wales.
3: PNG, Penrith,
8: now,
3: New Guinea
8: Chiefs. Now, are they playing in Australia?
3: No, they're playing there.
8: Yeah.
3: Oh.
8: Have you heard this?
3: No.
8: They're going to play games. Live there. You have to live there for the tax rate.
3: Oh, so our house here at Suncorp will be the Dolphins, the Broncos, and the Chiefs.
2: And the Chiefs.
8: Okay. Oh, it's Katoni Sags going there, too.
3: And finally, can we warn off? Sometimes you go, listen, bugger off the rest of you, because did you see the Australian cricket team is up in Darwin? Jake Weatherald, he's from Darwin.
24: Aussie opener Jake Weatherald is gearing up for a hometown test with a difference, heading back to Darwin, where he was born and raised, for the opening match against Bangladesh.
3: All right, that's the story they're pushing. He needs runs, otherwise he'll get dropped. Mm. Can I just say to you, it starts on Thursday, the test, and good luck to the Australians, sort of, but quite simply, look at my watch. It's August.
8: Yeah, what the hell, man?
3: All right, as Barnaby would say to Australian cricket...
8: Sit down!
3: Yeah, and Stewie McGill...
27: Move on.
3: Listen, cricket, bugger off. We'll say hello to you again in October, where you belong, and then just play summer. But right now, this is ridiculous, and it's Bangladesh.
8: Here's cricket. Rabs, cricket.
27: Yeah. Why don't you shut up for a moment?
3: Yeah. Bugger off, cricket.
0: Triple M Breakfast.
2: Let's talk Australian politics. Bit of a shambles at the moment. I'm not sure if anyone else has a lack of confidence in our leaders, but...
3: I do.
2: I do. Anthony Albanese's found himself in a little bit of hot water. I mean, look, this happened a month ago, but it has resurfaced recently. He went on a podcast. You know, he did a podcast with Abby Chatfield last year or the year before, and it didn't come off looking so great. He's done it again. He's gone on a podcast with this Bush Barbie. Nikki Osborne is her real name. Bush Barbie is the character that she plays. And Bush Barbie's asked him, I think, an inappropriate question in the first place, but she's asked him about Kylie Minogue. And she said, you know, basically, would you shag, marry, or, you know, whatever her, that, you know, quick fire sort of type.
8: Shag, marry, date. Because one of them is meant to be kill. Yeah. And she obviously thought that's changed a bit extreme.
3: Has anyone ever found Bush Barbie funny?
2: No. And shame on Nikki Osborne, I guess, you know, for doing this in the first place. But she's trying to be relevant.
8: Why
2: she's trying to be funny.
8: Your pearls? Who cares?
2: Well, it's just, it's disrespectful. It leads him into a question that he should have just said pass on. He should have just said...
3: Why was he doing the podcast
2: He's got a wife. He's 12 months into his marriage and he's saying he wants to shag Kylie Minogue. No. He actually says, all three. I love Kylie Minogue. She's a great chick. I'd shag her, I'd marry her, and I'd date her. All right, so that's the first one. Then he starts talking about the Japanese ambassador's melons.
1: The Japanese prime minister brought a melon.
4: How did he get that through customs?
1: She, it's a royal melon.
4: Oh, she smuggled... It was a she...
1: She?
4: Did she smuggle it?
1: I don't know.
4: Oh, I'm expecting.
1: Got a couple of melons.
4: She brought two.
1: As you do.
4: She just came in looking like Pamela Anderson.
1: She brought two.
4: Yes. Really?
1: And they're beautiful.
2: And he's in a bit of hot water because he, like, you know, his gesture was like two melons. And he's done, you know,
3: smuggler.
2: Like the 6-7, you know, the little palms facing up towards the sky. He's kind of like juggled melons, you know, in a reference to maybe her breasts as such, which obviously was not what he was intending to do. But I feel like Nikki obviously has led him, oh, she brought melons, oh, like Pamela Anderson style. So she's kind of obviously led him into it.
3: It made me look at the Japanese Prime Minister for the first time. I looked at the photos.
2: Well, Nikki didn't even know that she was a he.
3: Oh, yeah, because she's Royal Agates, they might have been.
2: They could have been.
5: Triple M Breakfast.
8: It's Census Day.
6: Get your hand off my census!
8: And as we know, we're also...
7: Triple M, the Munted Dog Network.
8: Munted to, like, this level.
7: Triple M, the three-legged, one-eyed, ugly dog network.
2: Well, the people at the ECHA are celebrating the beautiful dogs and the obedient dogs and the ones that can jump things and crawl through things and do all the fancy things.
3: That's not many. That's the creme de la creme of dogs.
2: We want to celebrate the underdog,
7: Triple M, the stinky, drooling, ugly dog network.
8: Now, we are doing Triple M's dog census right now. 0484101045. Give us your dog name. Give us a breed. How many legs does it have? How many eyes does it have?
3: Is it in the census? Can someone check for me? How many dogs and cats you got? Is that in the census? Pet and what's ownership. Their name?
8: Well, there would be.
2: My girlfriend's got three dogs and two cats.
3: Would she put that in the?
2: I would think you have to. It's how many people and pets.
3: Well, it's the data we're collecting so Australia can move forward. That's the census.
8: Now, this happened on the show yesterday. What? We want to do it on 133353. Honey dog names.
2: Benny the Concreter.
3: What's
2: my three-legged staffy Eileen. I love that.
3: Oh, he's got a tripod dog.
8: Come on, you guys get it. It's
3: come
8: a three-legged
3: on, Eileen. Eileen, because it leans up against things.
8: Took a while, but we got there eventually. And off air just then, we were giggling like idiots about...
2: Well, you've got a mate with a dog called what, Dave?
8: Well, Dave Growl. That's Digby. Digby who made this.
6: Get your hand off my census!
8: This dog's name's Dave, and you love a dog with a human name, but the full name is Dave...
2: Growl.
8: Growl. Very good.
2: Instead of Growl.
8: Foo Fighters reference, and I just Googled it, and it came up with one of the most popular punny dog names is Bark Twain.
3: Mark Twain. What about Al Pacino?
8: Harry Potter.
3: Harry Port?
8: Indiana
3: Bones?
8: Are
3: these actual names of dogs?
8: Julius Caesar? No one has really called their dog Julius Caesar.
2: Maybe they have, 133353. We don't want, like, dog or mate or Diesel or Axel.
3: We're looking
2: like
3: for
2: normal
3: punts.
2: Names that you would call your dog.
3: Yeah. I want a dog that's called Tiny who's 62 kilos, like that sort of gear. Is that all right?
8: That's ironic.
3: Ironic.
8: Are you happy to do ironic nicknames? Or do you think
3: or
8: people can
3: puns.
8: Handle? Well,
2: I met.
8: Can they handle the double barrel phoner?
2: I met a little ginger haired cavoodle last night called Ginger. Ginger Ninja. Does that?
8: No.
2: They should have called it Ranger.
8: Yeah. Well, you don't understand puns.
3: This may not be as easy as we thought.
7: The Stinky, Drooling, Ugly Dog Network.
8: Yeah, we're bloody proud of it, and we want to pump up the ugly dogs of Brisbane. Keep them coming.
3: Here's Glenn from Woodend. My South African neighbour, there's plenty up that way, has a dog named Bortha. Okay, it's Botha, Boita, B-O-T-H-A, okay? He says it's short for Botha, his nuts are gone. That's great. A gilded dog.
5: The celebrity
3: time.
5: Ones are good. You had some motto before, Barack Obama instead of Barack and Sarah Jessica Barker.
3: Sarah Jessica Barker was so unreal.
8: Aaron in Boondall, what do you got, punny dog name?
9: Cyrus. Cyrus the virus. We went outside the bubble during COVID and got him.
3: Oh, because he was during the COVID virus.
5: Why didn't
3: pick
5: you call him COVID?
3: Yeah.
9: I don't know.
3: Okay, all
5: so these, well, Arabilba.
8: All these punny names, this is where they end up.
5: There.
8: No, they both they always end up like this when you hear the punny name. You watch this one, it'll be the same. You go,
3: Okay.
5: Corona would have been a good one too. Mm.
8: Where's
5: Scott
8: the pun?
5: In Yarrabilba. Yeah.
8: Scotty, what do you got?
11: Hello, guys. My dog's name's Dagwood. Dagwood dog.
3: That'll do, mate.
5: See, that's better.
3: That's great work from you, Scotty.
5: Can we ask what sort of dog? Is it a sausage dog?
11: No, he's a golden retriever.
5: Oh, beautiful.
8: Mm. Yeah. Okay. Always the same reaction.
5: Yeah. My daughter
3: haven't got a laugh yet.
5: My sister has a dog called Cheddar because it's like a yellow golden lab type situation.
3: Yeah, still no laugh.
5: Yeah.
3: Okay.
5: Corey and Marsden.
3: Jeez, Corey, there's a lot of pressure on you, mate.
8: Let's go, buddy.
3: Come on, mate.
11: There you go, guys. Yeah. Come on. Yeah, my dog's name's Deepa.
3: Deepa.
11: Deepa dog. As in Deepa dog.
3: Finally!
5: I like that one. I like that one.
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14: Hey, it's my duty to report on an attack, a serious assault yesterday afternoon on me.
15: Ooh, not by you, which is normally the case.
14: No, it's been a while since I've assaulted someone without any cause, but if you give me cause, I'll assault you. Stop with that silly noise.
16: Stop all saying accusatory things.
14: It's September. Note it down on the record that at 4:05 on September 9th, I was attacked by a magpie near Doomben Racecourse. Now, I look on the magpie attack page and no one else has reported this magpie, so I'm putting him in right. Did you guys just write that
15: down? For me here.
14: All right, there's been a bad one around the corner from me. Sam got off the bus and started walking home when he suddenly felt something hit me in the head. That's what happened to me. So there is actually a map called
15: Magpie. So no injuries, though, just a little warning.
14: Not to me. No, but it had three goes at me. Look at that. That's a map of Brisbane, and all those magpies is where attacks have occurred this year. They're They're pricks. If I could get hold of it, the second time it came at me, so it came three times, I was going away from the sun, so I saw him coming on the bitumen. I saw him coming.
16: Were you riding or walking?
14: I was riding a pushy, yeah. On my pushy, and he came at me. He'd already had one go, you know, that flap of feathers and the... on the ear. So then he came
15: a second time.
14: No, but I was ready
16: it
14: for
16: was
14: it.
16: Mike Tyson.
14: I had my
15: spinal.
14: I took my right hand off the my handlebar.
15: An ear, tasty.
14: I had a little bit of body, but I ended up with two feathers in my hand. I almost had that bastard. Oh,
16: spinal.
14: I got home and I told Kath, and she said, "Well, if you would have grabbed it, what would you have done?" And I described what I would have done to it, and she said, "There's something mentally wrong with
16: this
14: you.
16: This is what you would have done.
1: I broke my back.
17: What do you mean by that? You
1: my
17: broke
1: back is broken.
17: Vertebrae or
15: sounds like a story.
14: So where I'm going to have to be like one of those dickheads with the cable ties sticking out and you look like you're enough. But anyway, that'll be me from today. But it made me remember just some golden action from years gone by on this program. There was Kalanga. Have you got them already?
16: We can't play this.
14: You can't play this. This is from when I was on the show with Ed Cavalier. Oh, was that out? Is that 2020? Yeah. Kalanga State School. This is what used to happen to bloody magpies.
18: Yeah, mate. There used to be a couple of magpies that used to swoop on the sports playground.
14: Yeah.
18: We're in the demountable. Next minute, we had a knock on the door from the deputy principal saying, "Don't worry about the loud noise." Yeah. And two police officers walked across the playground with their shotguns and they big bang. So then the magpies.
14: Oh, yeah, that's what used to happen to them. Well, have you got the other one for that other bloke who rang?
19: Our primary school, we had huge gum trees that housed a load of magpies that used to attack us all the time. You know what my teacher did?
18: What?
19: He brought in a
15: 22, 50. We can't be seen to be endorsing cruelty to animals. Remember what happened when we talked about the snakes?
16: What? Big trouble.
15: We got in trouble.
14: What's amazing? Nature has to be talked about. Children need to understand.
15: It's magpie season,
14: kids. What do we say to our children? You have to be accountable for your actions, and there are repercussions for bad things.
16: What's amazing?
14: Plumbers and magpies. Some of them deserve to die.
16: That guy's voice there sounded very familiar. It's ironic that he hates magpies because.
19: Hello, Collingwood weather.
16: Same boat.
15: He's an Adelaide Birds fan.
19: Our primary school. Yeah. We had huge gum.
20: We are black and white. We bleed black.
14: This is where you need the gun.
20: We always beat an army wrecking reef.
14: Stop it.
21: Triple M Breakfast.
14: I don't want to get political, but can anyone tell me, 133353, please alert me, what is going on with David Crisafulli and Jared Blay, our Premier and Deputy Premier, and their refusal to back down from using Rockhampton and the Fitzroy River for the Olympic rowing? Have you seen
15: the
14: kerfuffle?
15: He's an old Queensland boy, so he's trying to promote as much as he can in the top end. He's got Foo Fighters up there. He's got that Australia versus Brazil game up there.
14: Fabulous.
15: The supercars have just been up there recently.
14: Fabulous.
15: Cowboys, obviously.
14: Fabulous.
15: But it's a great hub. Like, we go up for the Townsville 500 every year.
14: No, we're not talking Townsville. We're talking Rockhampton.
15: No, I know, but that end of the, you know...
14: State
15: doesn't get a lot of attention. And he's obviously a North Queensland boy, and so he's trying to promote as much as he can up there.
14: Is it called Queensland 2032 Olympics?
15: No, it's Brisbane.
14: No, it's called Brisbane 2032 Olympics.
15: But we don't have anywhere where we can row.
14: No, this is... What do you call it when the politicians smother money
15: Brisbane
14: into...
15: Brisbane River, but it's tides and all
16: what
15: sorts
16: about
15: of stuff. Well, that's what I'm saying.
16: Warrilong.
15: It needs to be in a dam. It can't be in the river here.
14: That's all right. Why not sit... Listen, you looked it up before. When did the Fitzroy River last flood? Or last century or something?
16: Well, I heard on the news...
15: Why can't we have it in the Brisbane River, actually?
14: Because the tidals, you get affected. All the lanes would get affected.
15: But further up?
14: No, it's that's why the head of the river is
15: so
14: no longer
15: held.
14: So how
15: did all the other countries do it? Didn't France
14: do
15: it
14: in
15: the
14: Seine? Lakes. Or did they do it in the Seine? I don't know.
16: Didn't they do swimming in there? Anyway, I heard on the news...
14: We might be out of our depth here, but quite simply...
16: It flooded recently up there, but that doesn't mean it'll flood again. But what is strange, Marto, is how public this breakdown is. It's like when you go to dinner and a couple start fighting across the dinner table.
15: Doing it in public.
16: You know, it's that. It's like, hey, I understand you've got a disagreement and they want it here and they want it there. Just can you work it out behind the scenes?
14: It's got something to do with politics.
16: It's
14: about tourism, tourism and economics. Oh, we promised to take these Olympics to the regions. No, why? But if it's a stupid decision, just change.
15: Well, they're
14: just
15: saying if we're going to invest this sort of money, we want to make sure that the infrastructure goes to everybody, not just Brisbane CBD, right? Warrilong Dam, you're saying that they won't do it out there because there's not enough infrastructure in regards to accommodation. Who needs to stay out there, though?
16: Have a bus.
15: Just come home. Get a bus. like you do at a wedding. Right. Ship them in, ship them out, or set up a bunch of glamping tents. There is accommodation out there. Take your caravans. No.
14: Do you realise how many people are coming? Let's say they're saying 35,000 people will watch the rowing. Rocky last weekend had a regatta, and there were 400 or 500 school kids went, and they didn't have enough accommodation. So that's where it's sitting at the present.
15: Moogra's got a heap of accommodation. There's a bunch of houses out there. We can put them at Willow Bank. They can camp.
16: Yeah.
15: No alternatives?
14: Well, yeah.
15: Why can't we build
16: some? I just don't know if you're going to come from Spain on a once-in-a-lifetime trip to watch the Olympics and stay in a tent.
15: Just build a hotel out there.
16: Just build a hotel.
15: And Airbnb all the houses.
16: This is why Corey gets mad at you for the credit card every month when you're like, just build a hotel.
15: Well, it'll house people and people might want to move out that way. It's beautiful out there. Scenic rim.
16: If you move out there, we'll build a hotel. If you take everyone
14: out there. If you go first, we'll all come.
15: I will live in the scenic rim one day. You can count on it.
14: Yeah. All right. Back to the rowing. I don't have an answer and no one's rung, so I don't give a stuff. It's only rowing.
16: Sort it out.
1: Triple M breakfast.
14: Hey, listen, just talking the Lions, Cam Rayner. How would you describe Cam Rayner? I've seen him bus games open for the Brisbane Lions.
15: He's the most good-looking one of all of them, I think.
14: That is so shallow of you.
15: Oh, sorry.
16: He's not a piece of meat, mate.
14: Yeah, come on,
16: but
14: mate.
16: But he is super hot.
15: He's hot. Yeah.
14: He's hot.
16: Yeah. He sees my phone background.
14: I did notice him. He was on the news last night. He is a very good-looking young man.
16: He can destroy your whole team if he wants to in 15 minutes. This is him. This is the big one from 2024 Cats prelim.
21: Don't have a shot for goal.
16: Left foot.
21: The Lions players are rough.
16: Put us into a
14: He's mighty.
16: Final.
14: I can remember
16: He's
14: that, Margo.
16: He's mighty. Okay. Mighty
14: He changes
16: player.
14: The momentum of the game. I saw one of the most sweet things yesterday, Margo.
15: With guns on him.
14: All right, settle down.
16: Tattoos as well. Yeah. Heavily tattooed man.
14: I saw something really sweet. All right, you love him even more, girls, if you saw what I noticed last night.
15: What?
14: His mum's a teacher out at Cannon Hill. Aww. Oh, here comes 7 News.
22: Back to school for Lion Cam Arena in his mum's class at St. Oliver Plunkett Primary.
16: She listens to our show, Nicole.
14: Oh, do you know
16: she
14: that?
16: She does.
14: Oh, Nicole.
16: I've met Nicole.
15: That's embarrassing.
16: I know,
15: just
16: Nicole.
15: Said her son's
14: all right,
15: hot.
14: Well, I'll get pervy too. Nicole's quite good looking.
15: Is she? Oh, of course she is.
16: Right. Nicole, turn this show off. Okay, you're a teacher. Stop
15: next
16: polluting
15: Google
16: your
15: search,
16: brain.
15: Cam Rayner's mum.
14: Right. What about that name of the school? So there's a little. It's a little primary school.
15: Oh, she is. She's beautiful.
14: Yeah, all right. If she listens, so we'll hang on to her for a while. was Sir Oliver Plunkett Primary School? Anyway, it's a little school at Cannon Hill. And she got Cam Rayner. You should have seen the kid. It was the best ever in the classroom and then outside.
15: He went and surprised them in the class.
23: An angel. Always.
24: That's a lot better than last year when they asked you.
23: No, what did you say?
24: I stabbed you up to ask mum. I was a little bit worried about
23: it. I think the only time you really got in trouble, you didn't have a hat going to play one day.
14: Oh, hardly an indictable offence. Oh, good on Cam Rayner, you are my favourite.
16: Well, he learned a lesson because he wore a helmet the other week, so he's wearing his hat now. Did you see him running around in the game?
14: No,
16: he was the one with the helmet
14: on.
16: The headgear on.
14: Oh, jeez.
15: That's cute. It's like role reversal. You know, normally when you're a kid at school, you bring your parent for show and tell. Or what does your parent
14: son.
15: Do?
14: Bring
15: your son in.
16: Just in case Cam's listening, I'll put him on show a bit here. He asked one of the kids who's your favourite player, and they went, one of the Ashcrofts. So he was like, good.
14: Okay.
16: Anyway,
15: good
16: I'll
15: chat.
16: Help this off then. Never mind.
14: Don't trust kids.
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14: Can we say who we are here at Triple M, because we are the experts?
11: Triple M's economic analysis.
14: Thank you.
16: I know
14: that's why you come to Triple M for investment advice.
15: Well, we keep telling them that, but...
16: Can you just stick to what we're good at?
11: Triple M, the Broken Penis Network.
15: Something like that.
14: Jesus. Stop that. Enough from you. Listen, this is a Fair Income Investment advice session. I'm not qualified at all. I'm just reading from the newspaper. Forget apartments. They're saying, don't worry about apartments, because in Brisbane CBD, the hottest property right now, and I know everyone just hold it. Car parks, that's what you should be buying. Individual car parks, listen to this, are selling, these are, you know, the high-rise car parks, are selling for $60,000 each. There's 11 car parks just went the other day at
16: for
14: Spring
16: one
14: Hill.
16: Car park, one park car.
14: $660,000 for 11, which divides 660 right. by 11 equals?
15: 60. Well, less than.
14: Yeah. No. 60.
16: Yeah. 660 divided by 11.
15: 11. Yeah. All right. Oh, sorry. Yeah.
14: So take that figure. So remember that figure. $60,000. Mm-hmm. So you got something that's, what, 6 metres long by 3 metres wide or whatever.
16: Yeah.
14: And you can then, I've done my maths here.
16: Oh, no. What do you use on the calculator?
14: Right, let's say you buy a house, Margo, and you rent it out as an investor. You know, let's say, well, let's make it $1 million and you're renting it out at $500 a week, which is $25,000. It takes you like 30, 40 years to pay that off, all right?
15: Yeah, but then you've got an asset that you can sell later, which will increase with the market.
14: I've got a car park.
15: But now that Anthony Albanese and Jim Chalmers have introduced all those taxes and the CGT, et cetera, they're saying it's not worthwhile investing in residential
14: real estate
15: anymore. So invest in commercial.
14: Ready? $60,000. The average off-street car park in Brisbane is $81 a day. Multiply that by 5 gives you $400. Multiply that by 50 weeks gives you $20,000. In 3 years, I would have paid off my car park by renting it out to people, and I then still own the car park. And
15: so then you just make money off it.
14: I'm debt-free.
16: It almost sounds like it's too good to be true, Gregory.
14: Yes, I know.
16: The way you've done it, which makes me always question when I'm going into an economic situation.
14: I rang Kevin Walters and I ran the number by him. And
8: around 5 into 25. Yeah. So, you know, we're a quarter of the way. Yeah. You know, if you look at a cake, we've got a quarter of the cake. There's still three quarters of the cake to eat.
15: Yeah. Now, that's maths I can understand.
8: Well, Kevin bought three. It's one week at a time. It's an old cliche, I know, but we're just breaking it down. Well, actually, we're breaking it down 4 weeks at a time.
16: But then taking it
8: 1 week at a time from there.
14: So, all right, that's the investment advice.
16: You and Kevy sleeping in a tent on a car park. That's what I'm hearing. Just telling stories about the old days.
14: Well, it's either car park or waste your money on dud punt. You choose.
12: Triple M Breakfast.
16: Go, Alan Redcliffe.
15: Alan Redcliffe went to a wedding where the best man was in a temporary wheelchair after a bucks party gone wrong. His top half was a tuxedo and his bottom half was boardies.
14: Oh, and that's, they bring ruined. The photos out, you ruin everything.
15: Ruined everything.
14: All right,
13: I feel disabled.
14: Okay, there's no need for
15: Hopefully
14: that, mate.
15: They had wheelchair access.
14: Mark from Maroochydore. Oh, I was on crutches at my own wedding. This is Carter Gordon. We might put them in touch. 2.5 weeks prior, I snapped my left ankle playing touch footy. Makes for memorable photos.
15: People over the age of 30 shouldn't be playing touch anymore.
14: Blokes say memorable photos. You're so right, Margo. It's like women playing netball.
15: That's how
14: in their
15: I did
14: 30s.
15: My hamstring.
16: Yes. Mm. And you did basketball in the driveway as well.
15: Broke my ankle, did my rotator cuff.
16: If you're still playing professional sport in your 30s, all your mates need to get together and buy you a moon boot. You will need
15: Adam Reynolds,
16: a
15: great example.
14: Amateur, you said professional.
16: Oh, any.
15: But Adam Reynolds is a great example of busted up over 30.
16: You'll need a moon boot at some stage.
14: Katie Nicarima's going all right.
16: Well, let's get together and find that moon boot.
12: Triple M Breakfast.
15: Hey, Marto, you're normally our royal correspondent.
14: I know.
15: And we often play the role of US correspondent as well.
14: Are you going to talk about Prince George's first day at high school?
15: Well, no, I'm not going to talk about that. I'm going to talk about Donald Trump and his relationship with the royals and the news that Meghan and Harry have decided to leave the US and move back to the UK, of course. And Donald Trump was asked how he felt about that, and he said, I'm happy. I'm glad to see them go. I never wanted them here in the first place.
14: He didn't like him either.
16: They said some mean things about him, and when his ego gets bruised, he hates
15: him. Well, they didn't really want to live in the States. They wanted to live in Canada because they didn't want to live in the US while he was the president, but now they've decided they don't want to be a part of any of that. Oprah now needs a new neighbour because Harry and Meghan have moved back to the UK, and this is what Donald Trump thinks of it.
17: Terribly disrespectful to the Queen, to King Charles. And I don't know. Maybe I'm different. I wouldn't have taken them back.
15: He's saying I wouldn't have allowed them to come back in because, of course, he has such a great relationship. Well, with her queen when she was alive, and now Prince Charles or King Charles.
17: I had a very good relationship with the Queen. Really good. I got to know her very well. A really good relationship with King Charles. I knew him as Prince Charles and King Charles.
15: He was probably the best friend that they ever had.
12: The Dull Men's Club.
14: Doesn't he call Putin his best friend and Kim Jong-il from North Korea? He's great friends with everyone.
15: But what Trump said was, I think it's very disrespectful. I wouldn't have taken them back. And it turns out King Charles, has made it very well known that he's not taking them back because he has sent out a letter to the military, to a bunch of people in the media. I'm just trying to find the government. So senior stakeholders in the government, military and British-based representatives of the royal family clarifying that despite his title, Prince Harry, the pair should be treated as private individuals and nothing more. He's saying any commitments that they have in the public.
16: No, it's his son.
15: To help avoid doubt or confusion, Prince Harry and Meghan are no longer working members of the royal family, he said. There would be no change to the current status of the couple, because remember, they revoked their his and her Royal Highness titles, and that would remain in abeyance, cannot be used. Prince Harry and Meghan are private citizens with commercial and charitable interests, and therefore any charitable work carried out by them is a personal matter undertaken in their private capacity. Now, if that's saying something, that's saying something. He's really kind of trying to distance himself from them, isn't he?
14: So are you saying what some people are suggesting again, that it's not King Charles' son?
16: No, no one's saying that.
15: Well, you just said that. People say whose son is he?
14: He's that other bloke.
16: Remember the ginger fella.
14: Remember the ginger...
16: The army guy, the military guy.
14: The military guy who Princess Diana might have had a stoinking session with, and that's where Harry came from. And I don't know whether this is true or...
16: Harry's trying to make it all good. Harry's trying to make it good.
14: Allegedly.
16: He said,
18: if you want my future, forget my past.
14: Yes. That's right.
18: If you want to get with me, better make it fast.
14: He wants to move on.
18: My penis was oscillating.
15: Too much. Triple M Breakfast. Are you on Instagram again, looking at Annie Knight's Instagram page, Marto?
14: Anyway.
15: I know you are a fan of hers, and you do follow her on the gram.
14: I didn't know she was a paid prostitute-y thingy when
15: I... She's an OnlyFans content creator.
14: Oh, is that what it means?
15: Yes.
14: So I didn't know that when I followed her. I just thought she was an interesting-looking person.
19: How bad is true with that, kid? I'm
15: sorry. Well, Annie Knight, she has come to the light of the public recently because she did that Netflix documentary that got in trouble for filming in the church here in Brisbane.
14: She's quite famous, isn't she? Does everyone know who she is?
15: Quite famous. She's quite famous. But she has a fiancé. We're well aware that that's been documented, but it's not in a good place with all of this OnlyFans content, with the new documentary. Maybe her boyfriend's a bit jealous. I'm not sure.
16: A boyfriend.
15: Or fiancé, whatever he is.
20: My relationship with Henry is in a really dark place. Oh. Last night, everything started to unravel, and things that were hidden from me, and I guess things that I didn't see came to light.
15: Now, I don't know whether Henry listens to our show or not, but we may or may not have influenced him.
20: I found out that Henry has had a relapse with his gambling addiction.
15: Oh.
20: Over the past few months, Henry's probably spent about $30,000 on gambling.
14: This isn't Henry's first relapse.
20: There's been a few since we first met.
14: Hold on. Has Henry been caught up in dud punt
15: like you have?
21: You lose some, Marto wins more.
16: You've been sending him bonus bets.
15: Dan, you invested $100. You're now down $40,000 also.
16: Marto, he owed me $100.
14: Isn't Henry's dad, that James Rayshaw, who works on Triple M in Melbourne?
15: Yeah. I don't know,
14: was
15: is he
14: the president of the North Melbourne Kangaroos?
15: I wasn't going to bring any of that
14: if you spent the last 4 years, or 20 years supporting the Kangaroos, you're not going to have any money.
15: Yeah, and a gambling addiction is not a funny thing.
14: No,
15: this is actually a real scourge on society, and it impacts people's lives in a real negative manner. But what's the one thing you should probably stop doing that sometimes induces your want to gamble?
20: It all starts with alcohol. He'll drink and he'll slip up. He'll apologise. He'll be very upset. I'll feel bad for him, and then it will happen again.
15: Now, normally,
16: listen to that again. Is that Kath Martin?
20: It all starts with alcohol. He'll drink and he'll slip up.
15: Now, normally, women, we have the ability to use our bodies sometimes to, you know, sway.
14: Lure us into traps.
15: Yeah, get our husbands to do what we want.
16: Corey's goal kicking.
15: Yes,
16: you improved that massively.
15: But even now,

0: about. You can't just like say to someone with an addiction, just stop doing it. It's not that easy. It is something you can't control.
1: If I put out every night, I'm pretty sure if Corey had a gambling addiction, he'd give up real quick, smart.
2: Does Henry have to pay her for sex? Is it
1: part of it? I don't know what their arrangement is.
3: Get married back.
2: Oh, they're getting married.
1: But if he's got a gambling addiction, he's got no money. So she's the one with all the money, making the money through.
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19: M. I had to go to Murray Bridge a couple of days ago.
2: Mazza Bizza.
19: And we went out for lunch and I'm not going to say where.
2: Mm-hmm.

0: and had a good lunch and had a good chat with a couple of guys. And then at the end, I thought I'll get a takeaway coffee to head back to Adelaide.
1: Mm-hmm.
0: 45-minute little cruise with my mate. And so I went up and got a couple of takeaway coffees. You know, nothing abnormal. Just I got an extra hot cappuccino and you just got a standard flat white or whatever. Have a guess how much I paid for what, two cups
1: well,
0: of coffee.
1: Well, coffees now can be $5, $5.50, yeah. Something like that.
2: Maybe $11 or...
0: Well, I paid $15.
1: Two coffees. Hang on, normal size?
0: Normal cups, takeaway.
1: $7.50 each.
0: And I said to the bloke, they are the two most expensive coffees I've ever bought in my life.
1: So you gave him
0: life.
1: Feedback?
0: Yeah. What I didn't say it in a bad way. I just said they are the two most expensive coffees
2: I've
0: ever...
2: What did he say to that?
0: Yeah, it wasn't his shop. It wasn't his business.
2: Did he work there?
0: Yeah, he was buying the, he was on the till. He just said, "Oh, well, that's
2: yeah."
0: And I didn't say it in a bad way. I didn't threaten him.
1: No,
0: I said thank you.
1: I'd get a shock, I think, for $7.50 for a coffee. Yeah.
0: Yeah, I just thought, whoa, okay.
1: That's where we're heading.
0: Inflation, cost of living, or are you just really expensive?
1: Ripped off.
0: But the other meals that we had were fine.
1: Were they?
0: Price-wise. They looked okay on the menu.
1: Yeah.
0: But the coffees were a little bit abnormal. I went, okay.
2: Do you think that they make their money that way?
0: Cause no, I just can't believe, you know. I don't know. They've gone, I've paid $5 and $6, but $7.50 was a new high.
2: It's got to be one of the most overinflated things that's sold. It's milk, it's coffee grinds, and it's hot water.
1: I've been told
2: be worth $7.50 for a cup.
1: It is the biggest, it's the most profitable thing in a lot of businesses, the coffee machine.
3: Yeah.
2: Yeah.
1: I remember, anyway, this is a few years ago now, but at the time, you know, coffee was $4.50 and they said it cost 27 cents to make it.
2: Yeah.
1: Adding up everything.
2: Yeah.
1: I mean, that's a fair markup, isn't it?
2: Wages.
1: Yeah. And look, everyone this morning that runs a coffee shop, good on you.
0: No,
1: sorry,
0: there's
1: I'm
0: a
1: not
0: lot of expenses.
1: You.
0: I'm not a lot of expenses.
1: Yeah.
0: No, but I just thought, when have you paid for something?
2: Oh, yeah.
0: And you went, oh, that's a bit higher than I've paid for it before. Like a snitty or a steak or a, I don't know.
2: I was in the,
0: pack of fags or...
2: I was in the airport in, God, it would have been 2011. And I spent, this was in an international airport, stopping over on the way to Europe. And so either like a, you know, Asian one or a EU one. But I spent $26 Australian on a Corona.
1: Yeah, that's right.
2: This was 2011.
0: What's the most expensive standard glass of wine you've paid for, Ditz?
1: See,
0: because you're a, you, that's
1: no,
0: how
1: but
0: you
1: if you like your certain make of wine
0: yeah.
1: you want to get. You know, because people say, oh,
0: well,
1: you're a flash
0: to what
1: kid.
0: You would pay at
1: well,
0: another joint. No. Let's just say Shaw and Smith or
1: all
0: something.
1: All right, $16, which I think is a lot.
2: Yeah.
1: $16
0: and
1: for
0: you get
1: a
0: about,
1: one.
0: What, four and a half
1: and then there's
0: glasses
1: two of you.
0: Out of a bottle?
1: There's two of you, so $32 for the shout.
0: Yep.
2: Yeah.
1: Takes me a minute to drink it.
0: Yep.
1: Yeah. Now to line up again.
2: Well, that's your own issue. But yeah.
0: All right. let us know when you've paid for something, you know, in the last probably 6 months, I would think, you know, did you just go, whew?
2: You go, we're only getting two,
0: that's
2: you know.
0: That's a new high.
1: Yeah.
0: Right.
1: All right, Roo's fainted. He had to part with $15 for two coffees.
0: Yeah.
1: So just wondering.
0: I'd have a day off work.
1: What have you paid for? Mark. G'day,
0: the
1: Mark.
0: The moth's got out of my wallet.
1: What have you had to pay for, Mark?
4: Yeah, two cups of coffee at the McLaren Vale. I'm a sales rep, so I buy them quite regularly.
0: Okay, don't tell us the shop, though.
1: Yeah, yep,
0: okay.
4: No,
0: we don't want to...
4: $18.
1: $18!
0: $18!
1: So $9 each.
4: And they were regular-sized coffees.
0: Yes, joking!
4: Nah.
0: That's what did you do when the blokes or the girl said $18? What sort of facial expression did you have?
4: Oh, I think my jaw hit the ground. Lucky for me, it was on the work credit card.
0: Yeah. Okay, well. Let's rip through this. I think there's going to be a fair few of you. Let's go to Glengarry. G'day, Ryan. What have you paid a lot for?
5: G'day, mate. It was $1.60 for a singular apple.
2: Oh!
1: For one apple.
0: Okay.
5: Yeah, and a local supermarket. It was a few months ago when the prices were real high.
2: $1.60.
0: It sounds a lot, but I guess when you compare it to something else you eat, it's...
2: I don't expect to spend more than 60 cents on an apple.
3: I'm paying 60 cents? Yeah. Seriously.
0: Come up with that?
2: Because I bought one recently and it was 60 cents.
3: I'm paying $1.30 for apples at the moment.
2: Oh.
0: Really?
2: Yeah.
0: What, per apple?
3: Per apple.
2: What kind of apples are you getting?
0: What are you, chap, buying them one at a time?
3: Pink lady.
2: Pink ladies. Pink ladies.
0: All right, let's go to Beaumont. G'day, Jeff. What have you paid a lot for?
6: Well, I know you don't go on holidays to save money, but we're in Lake Como Tramazio Grand Hotel. Yeah. €20 for a hot chocolate and a small cappuccino.
0: Yeah, that, so is, that is why I'm not taking six kids to Italy, Jeff.
2: $40.
6: Do not. €20, so it's about $38.
2: Wow.
1: Jeff, they're Beaumont prices.
6: But this was... the best hot chocolate I've ever had.
0: Good on you. And you know what? You were dying out on that
1: and
0: story.
1: And I tell you,
0: if you
1: Jeff,
0: like.
1: I hope it was hot for that. That's unbelievable. All right, Darian at Haybrook. G'day, Darian. What'd you pay for?
7: So I pay $3.50 for one dim sim at my local chip shop.
0: Oh. Well, how much are they usually?
7: You don't want to pay more than $2, mate, or $1.50.
0: Did it taste good?
1: $3.50.
7: Well, they just capitalise on the tourists down here, I guess, mate. But no, it wasn't too flash, so safe to say we found a new chip shop.
0: Yeah. Well, and that's what happens if your prices if your prices don't match the quality, well then no one's going back. Yeah. Let's go to Gula. G'day, Ian. What have you paid a lot for?
8: Hot chips at the chip shop, mate.
0: Yeah. How much?
8: You pay anywhere from $9 to $10, $12 really for a bag of chips.
0: Yeah, spuds have gone up, Ian. Spuds are expensive at the moment, aren't they?
8: Oh, they are, mate, but did you remember this? Back when you were younger, Dave, you used to go to the chip shop and you'd get a for 60 cents to a dollar and you'd get it all wrapped up in newspaper now.
1: Yeah. Feed the family.
0: It's a bit different back in the night. A bit different in the good old days.
1: Sunday night fish and chips.
3: Simpler times.
1: Yes.
2: Back in my day, this was all fields.
0: Well, that was true, Loz.
2: I know, and it was full of potato spuds growing. And
1: all right, let's go to Aldinga. Hello, Joe. What'd you pay too much for?
9: Good morning, everyone. Just a backdrop, like you know those little hot dog stands you get in New York and all that?
1: Yeah.
9: I was, well, my whole life, I've always wanted to just go up like they do in the movies and get an American hot dog. Here I am in New York for 15 minutes. I said, I'm going to get one of these hot dogs. Rocked up, and I said, get on, mate, how you going? And he goes, hey, we got an Aussie. And I said, hey, mate, give me one of these hot dogs that I've seen my whole life. Give me my best American hot dog. He goes, no worries, brother. And he gets the dog, he gets some sauce, he gets some mustard, puts the dog in, gives it to me, and he goes, we've love from America, bro. And he goes, 20 American dollars.
0: Oh. What's that about, buddy? 30 bucks.
9: 40 bucks.
0: Jesus, Joe.
9: Sauce.
0: I hope you chewed it.
2: Yeah.
9: Hey, I walked off and I said to some dude, I said, hey, mate, how much would you normally pay for this? And he goes, you wouldn't want to pay more than
0: $3.
2: Oh, Joe. Welcome to America. The wise. Don't rob him going, I'm Australian and I want to try this tourist thing.
3: I waited my whole life.
2: Yeah.
0: Welcome to America.
3: It's Rude.
1: Have a nice day.
3: Dribble.
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1: 8:30 it is, Roo, Dits and Loz.
0: Yeah, we've got the Legends Lunch on today, and in honour of that, we thought we'd throw it out there. Who's met the biggest legend of all time, like the most important person out there, and we'll give away two tickets to the lunch today.
1: Are you kidding?
0: Gee, I know you partied with the lead singer of Queen, didn't you?
1: Yeah, I did, yeah. Freddie.
3: I still can't believe
0: that's going to be hard to beat.
1: Yeah.
2: You also kissed Princess Diana.
3: These things are unbelievable.
2: And anyone who's listening to this thinks we're making these things up. No.
1: Let's not go on.
2: But that is insane. Mm. That is insane. I don't think I can top that. I mean, I met Graham Corns at a Thunderbirds game.
3: Oh, that's close.
1: No, that's bigger.
2: In like 2000 and I think it was 2000.
1: Mm-hmm.
2: And I asked him to sign a piece of paper for me, and he turned around and on the back were all the Thunderbirds players because it was, and he sort of looked at me like I was not all there. He signed it anyway, but that was a big deal for me, and I came home, I met Graham Corns.
1: Who were you starstruck by, Ruth?
0: I'm mixed with Warnie a fair few times.
1: Yes,
0: he's pretty big.
1: Yeah.
0: Not next level like you. I mean, Viv Richards was always big to me.
2: Weren't you speechless when you met Megan Gale once?
0: Yeah.
2: Yeah.
0: Well, I didn't realise she was there, for starters, but she was pretty hot back in the day.
2: She still is, Sarah. Have you seen her?
0: Yeah. But, yeah, I prefer my wife.
2: Yeah, of course, of course. Sarah's absolutely beautiful.
0: That's about it. Yeah, I haven't got real pointy, not like you. That's you're in the next level, Dits.
4: Yeah,
1: not really.
0: See, that's what happens when you play international sport.
2: Yeah, it is.
0: Not just a little Australian rules game. Righto, tell us the biggest legend you've met. And if you have gone out with the biggest or met with the biggest, you will win two tickets to the Legends Lunch today. Can't get a bigger prize than that. All right, let's go to Salisbury Downs. G'day, Shane. Who's the biggest legend you've met?
21: Yeah, g'day, guys. How are you today?
1: Yeah, great. Good, thank you.
21: That's a shot. For 35 years ago, had a family ski trip to Mount Buller, sitting in a restaurant there, and alongside of us was Molly Meldrum. Had a bit of a chat with
1: Molly.
21: Him as a
1: kid.
2: Molly Meldrum.
0: Molly Meldrum.
21: Yep, got his autograph and still got that in a photo album still today.
1: He's a national treasure.
2: Wow.
0: Yeah, good old Molly. I've met Molly.
1: Do yourself a favour. Alf at Athelstan, who did you meet, Alf?
22: Yeah, good morning, guys. Yeah, David Bowie at the Entertainment Centre. Yep,
1: and a massive David Bowie fan. Great.
22: Was talking to him about the Spiders of Mars album, Gail was there, the guitarist. She was out there with us. Yeah, got there early. And good. It was a great day. One of the best days of my life.
0: Good on you, Alf. Yeah. Good bloke?
22: Yep. Yeah, magnificent guy, yeah. Aww. Loved him to death. Yeah, loved his music. Yep.
1: Well done.
0: Good on you, Alfie.
2: That's so I like Bowie. When you meet him and they're actually nice too.
0: Yeah. Let's go to Blakeview. G'day, Catherine. Who did you meet?
23: I met Alice Cooper, and I know, what a legend. I got to have my photo with him, and while we were talking, I had told him that I was in a play at the time where I had all this makeup on my face and playing this sleazy nightclub singer who licked a microphone and danced on people's laps, but which was the opposite of me. And he said to me, isn't it great to hide behind a mask? And I went, yeah, it is. We had the photo. I asked him if I could kiss him on the cheek. He said yes. I did. And he looked me straight in the eyes and he goes, see? There are perks to this job.
1: Oh. Good story. Well done. All right, Mario McGill. Who did you meet, Mario?
24: I met Tony Gregg at the Formula One Grand Prix when he was in the Celebrity Challenge.
0: Oh, right. Tony Gregg, great cricketer for England and commentator.
24: Yes, I didn't think much of him as a cricketer, but I sat with him for 2 hours. He didn't know much about F1 and spoke to him about it and then started talking about general life, and I thought he was an amazing human being.
0: Good on you, Mario.
1: There's awesome. A few cracks in the putch.
0: Yeah.
1: I'll put my key in the putch. Yeah.
0: Let's go to Mitchell Park. G'day, Lenny. Who have you met?
25: Yeah, g'day, mate. Ricky Martin.
0: Oh.
2: You're kidding.
1: Really?
25: Yep. Yeah. Yeah. He came over. We were in Thailand, and he came over to support the children that, you know, were displaced.
1: Yeah.
25: Anyway, he ended up coming to the temple we were staying in, and he had to put on personal protective gear. So, I undressed him and then redressed him and undressed him again.
1: Wow. Okay.
2: And was he nice?
25: Yeah. He was very nice, actually. I was really surprised. He was so cool. But the downside was we were expecting Catherine Zeta-Jones.
0: which was
25: pretty disappointing.
1: I know.
25: She ended up going off to an orphanage nearby, and we ended up with Ricky Martin.
2: Catherine
1: the booby prize.
2: Good
0: story. Let's go to Salisbury Plains again. G'day, Stuart.
26: G'day, guys. How you going?
0: Love
26: the show.
2: Thanks, mate.
26: When I was with New South Wales Police in the Highway Patrol VIP motorcycle escorts, I met George W. Bush and Condoleezza Rice.
2: Oh, my God.
0: Wow. George W. Bush. Who was the second one?
2: Condoleezza
27: Rice, Secretary of
26: State. The son of George Bush. So he was president for, I think, 2 terms from memory. We escorted him from Sydney Airport through the city, waited there while they were doing whatever they were doing, and then we came, brought him back, and we did that for about 4 or 5 days with him at the Intercontinental.
0: Was he the president when September 11th?
2: And what, did you speak to him at all? Was he personable?
26: Yeah, we spent about half an hour talking to him and his aides and his Secret Service men and all that sort of stuff.
0: Anything interesting?
26: Not that I can disclose on I suppose one interesting thing is he liked to drink. Not that he overdrank, but he liked his sweet treats and all that sort of stuff, and he made sure that we got looked after as well.
1: Oh. Do you think we're a threat to international security, Rue Ditson Lodge?
0: Yeah.
26: probably. No, I'm only kidding, guys. What a lot of people don't know is the US Navy had a strike force off the coast of Sydney in case something went wrong and we had to get him out in a hurry. So,
1: interesting.
26: Wow. Yeah, it was really, really interesting to see how they operate. So,
2: wow.
26: Yeah, so there you go.
0: All right, wow. Stu, wouldn't mind interrogating you at the Legends lunch today. Let's go to Salisbury again. G'day, Jimmy. Who have you met?
4: G'day, lads. How you going?
1: Good, Jimmy.
0: And Loz.
2: Hello.
4: And ladies.
1: Yes.
4: Muhammad Ali at VisiBoard.
0: Oh, right. Really? Muhammad Ali.
4: Yeah, when he came over 10, 12 years ago, 13 years ago.
0: Well, it'll be longer than that,
1: wouldn't
0: it?
1: Yeah, I think so.
4: Yeah.
0: He was at the 98 grand final that I played in, Jimmy.
1: Yeah, he was very loud and proud and prominent. What a character. Maybe one of the best all-time sporting characters.
0: Like a butterfly and stings like a bee.
1: He was an entertainer, wasn't he? Simon at McGill. Who did you meet, Simon?
5: Well, there's three, actually. Yeah. I had lunch with Prince Albert of Monaco twice.
2: Oh, God.
5: I had lunch with George Harrison. But the best one of all is when I was about 21, I played pennant squash against a fella. I think he was about 10, and his name was Chris Ditka.
1: Wow.
5: Didn't get a point off him.
0: Yeah, he's a bit greedy.
1: I would have been kind. Come on, Simon.
2: Oh,
5: no, mate, I don't reckon I got a point.
1: Yeah.
2: Tell me about your George Harrison lunch just quickly. How did that happen?
5: Well, that was at the Formula One, and I was mates with a bloke called Ken Tyrrell, who was a team owner. And it was a very funny story because we were sitting out the back having lunch and there was one bloke with us who had no idea who George was. And eventually he turned to him and said, "What do you do, mate?" And George said, "Well, I used to play in a band." And that's all he said.
0: Are you someone important, Simon, or you just had a bit of luck meeting celebrities?
5: Well, the Olympic, the one with Albert was, I was involved with something called the International Olympic Academy. Mm-hmm. And he was very involved in the Olympic Games, so that was just the situation there. And we got chatting, and he wanted to know more about Australia, so we actually reconnected the next day and had lunch again.
0: Cool.
5: It's a very nice fella. Very
0: And the squash one was just bad luck.
5: I've never forgotten because, you know, I would have been all of 21, I reckon. I reckon this was about 10 or 11.
2: Beat you at 10.
0: Embarrassing.
2: Wow.
1: Right.
2: Incredible.
1: Let's go to Mark.
0: Let's
1: talk about real celebrities here. Mark at Gawler. Who'd you meet, Mark?
6: Met the Queen. She actually came up to me at the Gawler train station.
1: Yeah.
6: I was with my girlfriend.
1: Was she catching the
6: train? She caught the train 2002 up here, when the Bluebird was going. And she came up to me and said, "Oh, hello, is this your daughter?" And I was like Prince Andrew. I told her a fib. I said she was my daughter, but it was my girlfriend's daughter. Yeah. But it was easy to tell a fib instead of going into detail. So,
1: Well done,
6: true story.
0: Good on she liked. Nice. Yeah, she was beautiful. What was she like? Nice, obviously.
6: Oh, yeah, very nice. She was.
2: Okay. Secret services taken about.
1: Now, that's a gun field. Who do we like?
2: I can't choose.
1: Who's coming along to our lunch today?
0: George W.
2: George W. is pretty cool.
0: George W. Bush?
2: Yeah, and I wouldn't mind querying him about.
0: Yeah, all right. Yeah. Stewie from Salisbury Plains, you are coming to the lunch today at the highway.
7: 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The last two seats officially filled there at the Legends lunch.
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1: Apple have made a massive announcement overnight. We can go all the way to their headquarters in California. Trevor Long, good morning.
33: Good morning.
0: You'd have your own room over there, wouldn't you, Trev?
33: I do know my way around the joint. Don't worry about that.
1: All right. Tell us about the new phone.
33: This is huge. So normally at this event, we get like an entry level. So last year it was the iPhone 17 as well as the Pro models. This year, no entry level. We get an iPhone 18 Pro, an iPhone 18 Pro Max. But then the end of the event, one more thing, the iPhone Duo, a folding screen iPhone. Now, we've had folding screens before. Samsung's been doing it for 7 years. Motorola, Oppo, Google, they all make folding screen phones. But Apple's here for the first time with an iPhone that opens up. So it's the shape of a passport. It's the size of a passport. Mm. And you've got this lovely little screen on the front. But when you open it up, your kind of apps just kind of magically transformed to that inside screen, which is about 7.6 inches, like an iPad mini, if you like. But I've got to tell you, I had a bit of a hands-on with it earlier. It's a very impressive-looking device.
0: Well, okay. Funny about that. They're pretty good, Apple, aren't they?
1: Trev, my first ever phone a long time ago was actually the little Motorola that folded in half, the one you know, that you mentioned. And
33: the old Razr.
1: Yeah, it was really compact and small. But this one you're saying is the size of a passport.
33: That's right. So Samsung released one called the Fold 8 maybe 2 months ago, and I've been using that pretty much since then. And it's the same size of a passport. Okay. And I've got to tell you, it's really nice in the pocket, in the hand. Apple's is almost exactly the same size. And it does. It feels really good in the hand. And like the screen is smaller because it's not as tall when you're using it. But when you want to see more, like you're watching a video, or read more, like on a website or whatever, you just open it up. And then you're there, and you could be watching a video and texting your mates on the same screen. Mm.
0: Trev, what's a percentage of people use a foldable phone at the moment in, you know, in those other brands? And do you think this will actually gain a bit more market share off a traditional shape phone?
33: We don't know what Samsung's numbers truly are, but I would say it's less than 5%. It's not like it's their dominant phone, right? But Apple will come in here and a rising tide lifts all boats. The attention this gets would frustrate the heck out of Samsung, but it'll get everyone's attention on foldables and it'll start another war between, you know, Samsung owners and Apple owners. But I think Apple will do very well out of this, except it's very expensive.
1: Trev, in the past when they've announced a new phone, we know people have forward orders and they line up outside Apple stores and there's a frenzy. Have they already sold millions of these?
33: Well, this is an interesting one. Those other phones I mentioned, the iPhone 18 Pro and Pro Max, go on sale in 2 weeks. So pre-orders start this Saturday. But this Duo, the folding phone, you can't pre-order it until October 16, and it goes on sale October 23. My guess is that's strategic, so they can separate the launches. And you know what? I think there will be queues. It's not going to be like it was 10 years ago because it's so easy to order these things online. They get delivered to your house. But some people love knowing that when they walk in, they're going to walk out with a phone and don't have to wait for a courier. So, yeah, I think there'll be hype around this.
2: I remember when Steve Jobs first launched the first iPhone and watching
33: 20 years ago.
2: Yeah, watching that press conference and actually getting like goosebumps. It was so clear that this was going to be a revolution. All the nerds in the crowd were screaming and hollering. It was woo, like, you know, it was.
33: Oh, they were here today, don't worry.
2: Yeah. Are we ever going to see anything like that again? Or has the wheel already been made and now we're just, you know, adding chrome and alloys and, you know.
33: Do you know what? That is a beautiful analogy. This is the original wooden wheel, but now it's in a, you know, lower profile with chrome. Yeah. And maybe it does something extra. And that's the critical thing. This is just an iPhone. But it is something different. So no, I don't think it's as revolutionary as the first iPhone, but I would say that today's launch was the biggest launch since the original iPhone. Right.
0: What about Apple Intelligence, they're calling it, or their use of AI? How's it changing with this?
33: Most of what they showed today isn't new. They've kind of talked about it before. A couple of months ago, they announced all their software and it's been rolling out. But I'll tell you right now, I've been using it. I'll give you an example. I'm about to take a holiday here in America with my family, and I had to ring the hotel. Now, when I rang the hotel, on the screen of my phone popped up the reservation numbers, so the confirmation numbers for my booking. So my phone made the decision that I was calling the phone number of a hotel, and because of that, it knew in my emails I had received these confirmation numbers. So when they said to me, "Hey, what's your confirmation number?" Boom, it was there on my phone.
0: Wow, this thought for me.
2: So you're telling me that the internal mechanism can search things in an email and it actually shows up in the email? Because that's one of the main issues in my life is searching something I already know is an email I have sent and it's saying, no.
33: I had an event once and I was walking to what I thought was the event location, and I said to Siri, I said, someone sent me an email earlier today about the address of and time of the event I'm hosting tonight. And it went away for a couple of seconds and it thought back and it came back with a copy of the attachment and the information about the event I was going to. It knew what I was looking for.
0: We won't even have to think.
2: Can't wait.
1: Good on you, Trev. Enjoy your time over there in America.
33: My pleasure.
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11: 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Summertime in Adelaide means high to extreme UV levels. But Chris from Clovelly Park's not worried. 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
15: Just don't ask how.

0: Good morning, Sydney. That is the last time you're going to hear that song.
1: Really?
2: Yeah. Is it?
1: Yeah. What was that?
0: Okay, once you come alive for this Blow My Whistle Thursday.
2: Oh, that's right. We did ask.
1: How'd they go with all that?
0: I don't know. I don't know. Yesterday we had a lot of fun with it because what's in Woodsy's mouth was a whistle. And I thought, I don't know, I could be wrong, guys, but didn't we not want it today?
2: Yeah, blow my whistle.
0: I'll tell you what we got to do. The messaging's got to be clearer from me. I'll own that, guys.
2: Okay. Yep.
0: Beachy, Chef Beach. Get cooking in there, brother. You have got how long, Kate?
2: I will, basically half an hour.
1: Yeah, just under half
2: an
1: hour.
0: He's going to cook up something nice for you, Sydney. A main meal of Blow My Whistle Thursday, something like that.
2: Yeah, Blow My Whistle Thursday.
0: Or something. Yeah. I'll just let, we'll leave the lyrics to him.
1: We want a surprise.
0: We'll leave the lyrics
1: to
0: him.
1: We want that song, that music, that background.
0: I'll tell you what I'd really love. Because you know you teased Rick yesterday.
2: Yeah.
0: From Arizona. Yes. And you lied to me throughout
1: the
0: song.
1: The producers teased Rick, mate.
0: I love Rick and the song. Yeah. But do I ask for too much?
2: What? Are we combining 2 days?
1: I think we're pushing Rick too much. Rick's the Wednesday man.
2: Let him be the hero. Let him be the hero.
0: Okay. All right. So no Rick. But I tell you, we do have today.
1: Who do we have?
0: And I would picture this guy in Speedos ripping into Taryn.
1: In hedonism?
0: No, not in hedonism. But in Speedos ripping into Taryn. Brad Fittler.
1: Oh, yes. Imagine Brad Fittler on the back of a Harley in his budgies.
0: And me on the back of him.
1: Yeah.
0: I got yourself.
2: I'll drive.
0: You can be ripping. Woods, you tearing.
1: I have seen AI footage of you and Brad Fittler before.
0: That was AI.
1: Yes.
0: That was AI.
1: That's why I said AI.
0: You can do anything with AI these days.
1: Why I said AI. Yes.
2: Can I throw another name at you?
1: Yep.
2: Mm-hmm. Cam Murray.
1: Oh, geez.
0: What about him?
2: Have him on the show.
0: Oh, wow.
1: Yes.
2: Talk about the king of biceps. God. Jeez. Oh, boy, that jersey was very tight.
0: I didn't realise he was that big.
1: Good legs too, Kat. You love his legs?
2: I do love his legs.
1: Yeah.
2: I mean, two of us had bigger calves.
1: Can I ask a question? Where do we sit with the Cameron Murray on the scale of Kat?
0: Yeah, I'd like to know that, because he's not Islander.
1: He's not your type.
0: Yeah.
2: He's not, but I mean, the biceps bulging out of that very tight shirt, the legs as well, he'd be in the top 20.
1: I don't think they were the only things.
0: What about him? His name was Cam Murray-Lago.
1: Jeez, we got a big show on today, guys.
0: I like him as Cam Murray anyway. He's coming on. We had some fun yesterday with What's in Woodsy's Mouth. He had a whistle. He started blowing it. Reminded us of that song. We gave it to our audio guy, our Michelin star chef, who is in the lab now. He's in his audio room, and we said we need a new opening to a Thursday.
1: He's at a 2-star at the moment, isn't he?
0: No, he's at a one star. And I want to bring him up to him. He's in there cooking. And he's very happy with what he has delivered.
1: When Chef Beach has cooked something,
0: he's smiling. When he smiles, hopefully we smile. We are about to hear the new Thursday song that we're going to hear for the next 10 years every Thursday. For the first time with you, Sydney, here it is.
3: Thirsty Thursday, bitch. Open up and let it in.
1: Oh.
3: Let's begin.
0: Wow.
2: You know what I loved about that most? I'm pretty sure that's our boss saying Thirsty Thursday, bitch.
1: Oh, really?
0: I don't know. I don't reckon we name anyone.
2: I'm naming and shaming.
1: Loose lips sink ships, Kat. Come on.
2: Oh, no. This just adds an extra element. This adds an extra Michelin star to that.
1: Oh, Jesus.
0: That is, it's scary and good. Well, it's good scary.
1: I can't wait for the top of the hour at 7, mate. I want to hear that again.
0: Oof. It's just a reminder that our boss is always listening and watching.
1: Yes,
0: and if we think she's not, she'll chime into the favourite part of our show.
1: Yes, she
0: Thursday,
1: will.
0: Thursday.
1: That was unexpected.
0: I did not expect that.
1: Yeah.
2: Open up, let it in.
0: Yeah.
1: What was that? Open up,
0: let it in. Let's begin. Wow, yeah. There you go, Sydney. Get that in here. Now, I might learn a little bit here, guys, and I'm looking at you, Kat, respectfully, because there has been a bedbugs attack at a place in the inner west, a cinema. Let's just say west.
1: Would you say infestation?
0: Let's say west.
2: It would be an infestation.
0: I don't want to say inner west. Yeah. I don't want to say west.
2: I don't want to go west.
0: There's been a bedbug, it's an infestation inside a cinema, and some people have found out the hard way. So they've started a little online forum, and they said, who else has been bitten here? And there's many people that have joined the queue.
1: It's gone bunter.
0: So the cinema has got ahead of it and said, look, not really got ahead of it. They said, look, we'll refund your tickets. We'll cover additional costs. We'll steam clean your upholstery in the car. We'll do anything for you to get rid of these bugs. Your clothing.
2: Yeah,
0: you carry them. I didn't realise that they do that.
2: You carry them. That's the problem.
1: So they get stuck in your car.
2: They get so anywhere you've been where you get them, they're now in your clothes because they're tiny.
1: Oh, Jesus.
2: And then you carry them, and then they almost colonize in the next location. So you've gone and if you've been in a cinema, you're then again go sit in your car. Oh, and then they're going to be there, and they're rank. I had them.
1: So that's how they spread.
2: Yeah.
0: So you go on date night. You're going down to watch Spider-Man at this place with your new flame. You sit there, and then you go on in for a kiss, or you've got the popcorn there with a hole in the bottom of it. And you've gone to kiss, and then you're scratching each other's necks, right?
1: Yeah.
0: That how long is it hurt for? How long is it itching?
2: I reckon a week. They are so itchy. It is like it's worse than a mozzie bite. Like they welt up. Jeez. And they go in a line.
1: Mummy's not getting a yum yum from her bloke. She's getting a yum yum from the old bed buggies.
0: See, that's why I don't go cinemas anymore.
2: Is that why?
0: That's why I don't go date night anymore.
1: But they reckon it's big in like tour, like when you travel, isn't
2: it? Yeah, so backpacking, they're everywhere.
1: Have you seen them when you
2: I've been bitten by them.
1: Oh, you have?
2: Yeah, so in hostels, they're rife.
1: Okay.
2: And so, and hostels often, because once you have them in your beds, in your mattresses, they're really, you have to scorch them at like 100 degrees and fumigate everything. So a lot of times, you know, you're in Spain paying $10 a night for a bed.
1: Yeah.
2: They can't be bothered to fumigate that whole hostel.
0: No.
2: And so they move. So you have to wash everything. I remember going to this laundromat, taking off pretty much standing there in my underpants and just putting everything in scalding, even my backpack.
1: Jesus.
2: Because you carry them with you everywhere and then you bring them to the next hostel. Oh, so man. It's just rank.
1: Fuck.
0: So hang on. When was the last time you did this? Because I've been itchy lately.
1: Yes. I'm getting itchy now.
0: I'm getting itchy thinking
2: about
0: it.
2: Well, unless I'm still carrying them from 25 years ago.
0: Hey, I don't want to say it.
2: You have been in my car.
0: Yeah. But yeah, just the car. Just the car to be clear, Sydney. Hey, I don't want to say it. But if you are paying $10 a night for accommodation, I think bed bugs is going to be the price of admission.
1: You do.
2: Yeah,
1: is
2: it, don't you deserve that's it? True.
0: You don't deserve it, but you get what you pay for.
2: Oh, you probably get lucky as well. So you mix the good with the bad.
1: Happy days.
2: Yeah, bitten by both.
1: Bed bugs mixed with crabs. How's
0: Italian? Well, you can tell by the way he knows his sport.
4: He's a sports report. Woodsy's Sports Report.
2: Woodsy, our first NFL game is happening tomorrow morning our time.
1: Yeah, that's right, Kat. Yes. Huge news. The LA Rams will take on the San Francisco 49ers. We know the San Francisco 49ers, they have been here for a week.
0: 49ers club.
1: I can tell you the LA Rams have just landed in Australia and they kick off tomorrow.
0: I think it's smart, but.
1: You reckon?
0: Yeah, I travel to America a lot. The day two, day three rocks you.
1: Oh,
0: They're not coming in with jet lag. They've been prepping for this game for weeks.
1: But my thing, brother, is that they're getting it at 6:30. It's the whole day they've got to wait for and then they kick off tomorrow morning
0: their body
1: at 10:30.
0: Clocks. Yeah, but their body clocks, mate. Their
2: I
0: body
2: agree.
0: Clocks are on the other. They're not on Australian time. They're not going
1: to
0: land.
1: Imagine you go to another country to play your sport. Like, you'd be upbeat. You'd be ready to go, but it's going home.
0: They're not going to be jet-lagged, I promise you.
2: But it's still tiring. Pumped. Even being in business class and spending 16 hours on a plane,
1: some of those
2: it's still
1: men,
2: tiring.
1: Kat, some of those men are 6'6" and nearly
0: they're
1: 150
0: not, they're
1: kgs.
0: Down, they're not in business class.
2: Yeah, I know, but still, it's still an exhausting flight.
0: Yeah, they're laying down. They got their own planes, don't they? They've got their own planes with beds and everything and rooms.
1: I'll tell you one thing about the LA Rams. They've done it before. They did it last year against the Jacksonville Jaguars. They had to fly in, fly out to London, so they know what the preparation
0: is all
1: about.
0: They know what they're doing.
1: But for me, they had the media scrum yesterday, and the main man who we all want to hear from the San Francisco 49ers, is George Kittle.
0: Yes,
1: like so George Kittle is what you'd say, a larrikin. Like, everyone knows him in America.
0: He's
1: everyone
0: himself.
1: Knows him in Australia. He's himself. What you see is what you get.
0: Yes.
1: He goes to, like, wrestling events. He goes to concerts.
2: He's a personality.
1: They always put him on. And he's one of the funniest men. And he actually, over the weekend when they first got in, he had this little bit of a message that he had to Jai Arrow.
5: Hey, Jai Arrow. I'm George Kittle. I just want to say congratulations on a 100th game. See you walking on the field. Pretty special moment. Anytime you can take the field with your brothers, there's nothing like it. But congratulations, 100 games. That's real
1: That's one of the biggest names in the NFL to do that to Jai Arrow. It was absolutely phenomenal. But what happened yesterday at the media scrum was that George Arrow, so his position is he can work as a defensive unit for his quarterback, but he can also receive the ball. He gets an opportunity to get touchdowns. And they asked him if he got a touchdown, would he be able to
0: Which he does get a lot.
1: He gets a lot of them, but they go, if you get a touchdown, would you be able to do the Jai Arrow celebration, which is the arrow? And this is what he had to say on that.
6: I would love to, but I'd get fined and penalized for it because it's a weapon. Trust me, I've thought about it.
1: So you're not allowed to do any weapon celebrations.
2: Yeah, like guns or anything like that in America.
1: You've got to
0: what can you do?
1: You've got to be very, very careful. But on Instagram, the one and the only Jai Arrow commented on the Instagram page and said, I am happy to pay that fine. But Jaiza, this is not NRL. The NFL fines a lot more money than what we pay here for the NRL, isn't
2: it? What would
1: you
2: What would you pay if you did that? If you do something like that,
1: I've got it in front
2: in
1: of
2: the NRL.
0: Or if they said don't do it and you did it, you'd probably got
1: $1,500.
0: Probably $1,500 if you're Ezra Mam nothing.
1: You probably get $1,500 fine and $1,000 held back just in case.
0: Yes.
1: In the NFL, it's $15K, but not AU, US.
2: Yeah, that's what's about that? 26,000.
1: Oh my AUD. Lord.
0: Hey, we'll pay it. We'll still pay it.
1: I reckon the NRL should cover it.
0: What, the NRL will. PVL will cover
1: PVL
0: it.
1: PVL will cover it.
0: Just about to be announced CEO. Oh.
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9: Time to test the statistical knowledge of Sydney's Brains Trust with a guy that's the complete opposite of a genius. It's time for Bo Knows.
2: Have a bit of fun with us and you could score a double pass members tickets to run to the Rose Day at Rose Hill Racecourse this Saturday. Great prize. You just need to get this stat correct.
0: What a prize, guys.
1: Beautiful.
2: Yeah.
0: 45% of teenagers do this. What is it?
1: Oh, mate, come on.
0: Nearly half.
1: It's like... Oh, mate, every time I see a teenager in the street, especially around the city, what are they doing?
0: Stealing.
1: No.
2: Sneaking out.
1: No. They're sucking on something.
0: They make
2: out a lot. Teenagers.
1: No. They're not lips. They're sucking on something they buy from a store.
0: Oh, Calippo.
1: No. That's back in the 90s, mate. Yeah, that's a long time ago.
2: No, that's the 90s too.
1: The old vaping, guys.
2: Oh, the vaping. Yes.
0: 45% of teenagers vape.
1: Well, you know what? Actually, it's probably 65%.
2: I reckon you'd probably be bang on with that stat, actually.
1: Mate, I see them all the time.
2: Yeah, it's just a cloud of blueberry and then kids appear.
0: And where are they getting them from?
1: Mate,
2: yeah.
1: Well, I've never had one. I've never
0: But
1: done
0: where, are the, where are the teenagers? There's a black market there.
2: Yeah.
0: Because we were selling wild CDs back in the day.
1: Oh, mate.
0: And they're selling
1: We're selling burnt walls.
2: Yeah.
0: Burnt walls.
2: Yeah. I'd say that's why about four of my local small tobacco stores shut down for 90 days is possibly we could answer that.
1: Okay. Mm.
0: Shutting down the little guy.
2: Yeah.
0: Oh, man. Mm. All he's trying to do
1: There's
0: is
1: There's a convenience
0: sell
1: store I go across the road here at work, and he's been shut down for a while now. I know why.
2: You see the pink sticker on the door, and you're like,
1: It also says, I'll be back soon.
2: Yeah.
0: 90 days to be exact.
1: Yes. Yeah. So it's 90 days they get shut down for.
2: Yeah, 90 days.
0: 3 months, mate.
1: Now I know why.
0: Cigarette tax.
2: Yeah. Oh. I actually asked, I won't reveal, but I asked one of them. I was like, oh, man, that sucks, you know, blah, blah, blah. And he was like, that's all right. I've got plenty of other stores around the city.
0: Or they go, that's all right. I just sell them out of me boot out the front of me shop.
1: Oh, yes.
0: And we cut the middleman out, the state government, all together.
1: They've all got them. You see, like, blokes have stepped on them in the gut. Like, they're everywhere.
0: That's the other thing, disposing them.
1: Yeah, put them in the bin, guys. Come on.
0: At least put your vapes in the bin.
1: Yeah.
2: Yes.
0: All right, 45% of teenagers do this. What is it? Woodsy says vaping. Incorrect.
2: No.
0: What do you think it is, Sydney? Have you got a teenager? I know you're scared to admit what you think it is. I am. I'm looking at a gun. I don't even want to touch this.
1: Oh, man.
0: 45% of teenagers do this. What is it? Time to go to our callers. Matt from Rudy Hill. Welcome to Bocat and Woodsy. Thirsty Thursday.
10: Morning. How's it going?
1: Good, brother. Mate. How are you?
0: Feeling good.
10: Excellent, mate. Living the dream.
0: Trying to keep that dream alive, Matt. Now, what do you think it is?
10: I think it's sneaking out of the house.
2: Everyone's done that. Yep.
1: It was hard. Was it easy for you at home?
2: No, because I was on the second story. I would go to my friend Sarah's house, and her window was right on the street.
0: Great.
2: And so we would go out that window, go to a party, and then come back through the window.
0: Wow.
2: Yeah.
1: I lived on top of a shop, news agency in Norton Street.
2: Oh, that would have been true.
1: So I had a ladder there, my room faced Norton Street.
2: Yep.
1: And we put a ladder outside the window, so it was easy to get out.
0: Imagine that, teenager
1: but
0: living on Norton Street.
1: Very hard to get back up.
0: You don't need to go back up. Once you're out, you're out.
1: When Big Beck's looking for you, you do,
2: you go,
1: bro.
2: You find a way to get back up there.
0: You've already had your fun.
1: it ain't fun when you come home to that.
2: No.
0: I had the old laundry door. The problem mine was, you know when you shut it, and it was the old ones, there's only the door handle on one side?
1: Yep.
0: The old, what do they call them? When you lock it, and it locks from...
1: The outside.
0: Yeah, so you're locked out.
1: Yeah.
0: So I tried to leave it ajar.
1: But you know what, you could fit through the doggy door.
0: Let's go through the doggy door.
1: You're only a little dude.
0: I said to my parents, I've been going through the doggy door this whole time, and they go, we don't have a dog. Rough. Matt says sneak out the house.
2: I reckon it's more Maddie.
1: Yeah, way more Maddie. Yeah.
0: Way more Maddie. Not my
1: Great
0: daughter,
1: guess,
0: though,
1: my brother.
0: Because I am in denial. All right, let's go to...
2: Kabil?
0: Kabil from Blacktown. Kabil, welcome to the show.
11: Hello.
0: Hello, how are you, buddy?
11: Not bad, not bad. How are you?
1: Good, thanks. Bro.
0: How old are you, Kabil?
11: I'm 24.
0: Okay, oh, good. Okay.
1: Mate, you sound like you're dead set 16.
0: Yeah, yeah. You sound like you just snuck out.
11: I have a baby face as well.
1: Oh, good on you, bro. You know what the best thing is? You're still going to get asked for ID for the rest of your life. That's sensational.
0: Grow a beard like Woods.
11: But the other week, I was accepted on a jumping castle as well.
1: Oh, on you, big boy. On you, little man.
0: Buddy. Bloody. You sound like you've been, you know, with the helium on the jumping castle.
1: Yeah, Jesus.
0: Hey, Kabil, 45% of teenagers do this. What is it? This was only 6 years ago for you.
11: I want to say, like, having, like, hanging out at Macca's car park, and when people, like, you know, friends and cake, and then when they get their peas, you relax at
1: that. Mate, you know
0: which Macca's are you going to go?
1: Mate, I was going to Stanmore Macca's and the one at Five Dock.
2: Oh, we were at Ride.
1: Oh, were you Ride?
2: That big one that had the Macca's, and it was like a big supercentre one.
1: Really?
2: Yeah.
1: Well, see, our one at Five Dock, it had the KFC next door as well.
0: Yes.
1: So it was a huge hangout there. Mm. Yeah, it was sensational.
0: Albion Park Rail.
1: Maybe sometimes you get the Macca's trays and put them on the back of your tyres and do a little bit of a drifter.
0: And you have always had that Macedonian mate who just got his mum's Corolla and took it down.
1: Mum's Corolla. I always had the mum's BMW X5.
0: What?
1: Yeah, mate, yeah.
0: What?
1: I'm rocking up in the Corolla. They're laughing at me.
0: Oh, good on you. Good rats.
1: Yeah, the boys.
0: Yeah, we got Macca's.
1: The Italians were the best at our school.
0: Macca's trays in the old Geminis, mate. Hey, the Tirana, which someone had their dad's Tirana.
1: Oh, look out.
0: We're taking this for a drive. 17, just got your license. Wow. So lucky we're life. All right, Kabil says hanging out Macca's car parks. Incorrect.
2: Sock Kabil out with something.
0: I don't know if teenagers do that now.

0: license as quick as we were either.
1: Yeah, it's a lot different
0: so
1: than when we
0: were
1: kids.
0: So it's just so different.
1: Do they even have trays at Macca's still?
2: Yes.
1: No, they do actually, because I was at one at Bondi the other day. Yes, it did.
2: They do have trays.
1: Yes.
2: Let's go to the text line. Jack from Dulwich Hill says, 45% of teenagers use AI to do their homework.
1: Oh, they're playing chess, not checkers, baby.
0: Yeah.
2: Wow.
1: I wish AI was around when I was at school.
0: Oh, can you imagine? All we had was the Cliff Notes, remember them?
1: Oh, man.
2: No. What's Cliff Notes?
0: It basically summarised whatever book you were reading, so they had them on every Shakespeare book. Yeah,
1: really?
0: They had them on Chaucer.
1: Where was that when I was going to school?
0: No, it was there. It was there. You just had to get them.
2: We were watching Cliffhanger, which, what a movie. Sylvester Stallone,
1: you know,
2: when the glove slips at the start.
1: How sad,
2: I never come good.
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3: New York City was changed forever, but beyond the images we all remember, there was a city left grieving and trying to make sense of it all. City photographer North Sullivan was there, capturing those extraordinary days. North, welcome to Triple M Breakfast with Bo, Kat and Woodsy, mate.
4: Thanks for the invite.
3: North, just take us back to the that morning. All right, September 11. You were on a rooftop in New York, am I right? Not far away, having a cup of tea when the first plane hit.
4: That's it. So I was on a rooftop terrace. My agent had a penthouse apartment on the corner of 14th and 9th, just across from the meatpacking district. Heard a siren go screaming past, about to see where it was going, and holy Christ, the big fire on the top of the World Trade Center. Now, I obviously thought it was an electrical fire or something, a photocopier blown up or whatever. And then it started to come through that it was a plane, but total confusion. Nobody really knew what was going on.
5: What was going through your mind at that period of time when you do actually realize what has happened?
4: Well, that's when the second plane went in, I saw that, you know, that...
3: You watched it hit? Scene. You watched it flying?
4: I watched it come out.
3: Oof.
4: So it went in on the other side and it just blew out, obviously, on the side. And so that image that everybody's seen for 25 years, I saw that happen. And that changed everything.
2: Mm. Now, this exhibit that you have, because you you bring up a good point. A lot of the focus and the photography after the event did focus on Ground Zero. But your exhibit that you have on at the moment focuses on the grief and the people in New York after the event and trying to find their loved ones. What was that process like? Well, you've obviously grabbed your camera in the following days and thought, I want to document what's going on the streets.
4: So I went down, as the saying goes, when the dust settled, and the city was really confused. People didn't know where they were. They didn't know what had happened. There was grief. There was anger. And the next day, this guy, Jordan Schuster, laid out all this butcher's paper in Union Square. People started writing messages all over these paper rolls. And then the next day, these missing posters started to kind of come out.
3: You start to photograph people in the streets looking for loved ones, and they are very significant photos in your exhibition. They are, I know they're imprinted in your mind. What do you remember that moment like, and why did you choose to do that?
4: I guess it was my way of processing it as a photographer, and I could kind of translate what I was seeing and what I was feeling through the photography.
2: There's one really profound photo of your neighbour at the time standing on the rooftop before the event, and you do think about those people, the sliding door moments. I think that very, very much sticks in my head of people that didn't go to work or didn't get on the plane because something came up, and one of those photos was actually your neighbour, and a similar circumstance happened with her.
4: Yeah, so she was supposed to be in a meeting in the World Trade Center, and she was getting ready and the phone rang and it was a mate of hers and she hadn't spoken to her for ages. And the story goes that they got so caught up in the phone call. When she hung up, it was like, oh, I'm not going to make the meeting. And then, of course, a few minutes later, the plane hit the building.
2: Wow.
3: Let's talk about the beauty of mankind, right? Mm. Because this was a terror attack, right? It was terrible what happened. But how people united, not only people in New York, people from all over the world.
4: Yes, absolutely.
3: And you saw it firsthand.
4: Yeah. And all these kind of messages, you know, these colours don't run, you know, stand tall, an eye for an eye, whatever it is, you know, makes the world go blind. Yeah. All these kind of messages, a real sense of solidarity. So that was the real sentiment. There was a bit of aggro.
3: Of course.
4: But
5: always,
4: not.
5: Yeah, there was going to be. Yeah.
4: Not much. You know, there's a...
3: It's important you said that. Nothing has changed, but love will always win.
2: Well, North, it absolutely blows my mind that this was 25 years ago. It does not feel like 25 years has gone by, but this is a fascinating exhibition. North Sullivan's Unseen Photographs from 9/11, When the Dust Settles, is currently running at the photo studio in Glebe until November 3rd. Thank you so much, North, for joining us this morning.
3: Wow. Good on you, mate.
4: Thanks North. For having me. I put my thing down, flip it and
1: reverse it. The reverse, secret sound.
2: Oh, we love this game. You're obviously very familiar with the age-old radio game of the secret sound, where you have to guess what the noise is. This time, we're reversing that. So I tell you what noise I want you to make.
5: Here we go.
3: This is clever, because we were talking the other day, Kat, and you were there when they invented. What station were you at when they come up with the reverse, with the secret sound?
2: Remember you? I'm not that old.
3: No, remember you were telling me. Thanks for playing along, Kat.
2: This dates back to probably, the secret sound would date back to probably the 70s.
3: Oh, okay.
2: At least.
5: It'd have to be, wouldn't it?
3: I was trying to have fun with it, but now we're all serious.
2: Now you've just hurt my feelings.
5: So what's the sound?
2: So the sound is dial-up internet.
5: Okay.
3: Dial-up internet.
5: So the old one where you have to take your phone cord out and put the other internet cord in.
2: So you're too young for this.
5: You had dial-up internet? Yeah.
3: And you're standing around. The whole process would take how long, Kat?
2: Oh, at least 30 seconds.
3: I reckon I was going to say 5 minutes.
5: Yeah, mine took forever.
3: I reckon how, 5 minutes.
2: Yeah, how frustrating it was when someone was on the internet and you're trying to call Sarah.
5: Oh, mate.
3: Or you get hurt. Your parents go away. They come back and they go, mate, what have you been looking at on the computer? And nothing. And then they go, what about this? Because they can see the history.
5: Yeah.
3: And you blame your sister.
5: I found out the hard way.
3: So did I.
5: Yes.
2: Well, it took 40 minutes to download one body part. So if you were trying to
5: it was more pictures
2: get your
5: back
2: rocks
5: then.
2: Off, it was more, a bit, it was took more. You an hour.
3: Who has been watching Terry Lamb highlights?
2: Yeah.
5: Oh, yes.
3: Who has been, and what is BB?
2: We digress. The reverse secret sound is dial-up internet. You guys have a crack first, please.
5: Can we get a listen of the sound or no?
2: No.
3: You've got it. That's the beauty.
2: Yeah.
3: I'm going to have a crack first.
5: You go.
3: I'm not going to do the whole length of it because it's like a minute. But okay. I'm just going to do my best.
2: Yes.
5: Give us a good 20-seconder.
3: Oh, jeez.
5: That's long, too. Yours is like a deep voice one.
3: Bro, I can't go that high. Yeah. That's pretty good.
2: No, there's one bit where it growls. It goes.
3: That was the growl. I did the growl.
5: I don't know.
3: I can't get the high pitch because I've got such an alpha voice.
5: I'm going to moist these lips.
2: Okay, go on, Woods. That wasn't bad.
3: It's pretty good.
2: It wasn't bad. 1-3-3-5-3.
3: No, hang on a second.
5: We've got to breathe for that stuff, man.
3: I'll tell you what, mate. If it was louder, that would have been spot on. That was fantastic.
5: But yours is like a... like you're starting a car.
3: So I'm commending you.
5: Yeah.
3: And you choose...
5: But you're telling me mine needs to be louder.
3: Yeah.
5: That's not commending.
3: Oh, it felt pretty commendable.
2: Together, it would have been a wonderful dialogue.
5: It would have been sensational.
2: Yes.
5: Let's go, ready?
2: 1-3-3. I'll go with you two together. 1-3-3-5-3. Dial up internet. That is your reverse secret sound.
3: My dad's whippersnipper near the window, too.
2: good morning, Andrew.
6: Good morning. How are you?
2: Very good.
3: We're excited for you, mate. We're not going to lie. We had a crack at it. Woodsy had to go have a lay down, and my throat is gone.
5: I had a bit of a headache
3: but
5: now.
3: But I'm very excited for you to have a crack at this. Do you remember these days, Andrew?
6: Mate, I do. They were too long ago, though, weren't they?
3: Windows 98.
5: Yeah, Windows 98.
3: Windows 95.
6: It was like the 0055 numbers, wasn't it?
3: Oh, yes.
2: All right, Andrew, here we go. Your reverse secret sound is the dial-up internet. Take it away.
6: I'm done.
3: Oh, mate,
5: hard to beat, Andrew. That was great.
2: All we needed was a...
5: Just when it kicks in.
3: That was the first half of it.
2: Yep.
3: The best of it. Better than the internet.
5: Brilliant.
3: But what happened there, Andrew? What happened, man?
6: Just run out of puff, mate.
3: Run out of puff. Yeah. That's it. You've got to breathe.
2: You do.
3: But you're in front at the moment.
2: Yeah, and it's a long one, too. Let's go to Tony from Belmore. Good morning, Tony.
7: Good morning. How you going?
5: Good, Tones.
2: All right. Tony, you're on the spot here. Your reverse secret sound is the dial-up internet. Take it away.
7: Okay.
5: Hello?
3: Tony. Wait, hang on, Tony. Oh, he's getting us a 1-0. Tony, you good?
7: Puffed out, mate.
2: Oh, we totally missed it, Tony.
3: No,
2: I think you put
3: it.
2: Us on mute.
3: Tony, you would just stay calm, buddy, and put you got to talk into the phone.
7: I'm breath again, mate.
3: That's all right, Tate. It's on with it.
5: All
3: have
5: good,
3: a break.
5: All good.
3: Hey, Tate, it's on with it. It's live.
5: Tony, you do know when you make that sound, you need to do it into the phone, brother.
3: Hey, Tony, are you alive, mate? Tony.
7: I did.
3: Oh, you're good.
2: Oh.
3: Okay.
5: I'll do it again?
3: Oh,
2: yeah,
3: I don't
2: yes,
3: know.
2: Please.
3: I don't know.
2: We'll have one more time.
3: One more. One more. Mate, why do you put your phone in your pocket when you do it?
5: Is he on the toilet?
7: It's not in my pocket.
3: Tony, when you're doing
5: it
3: the sound...
5: Like you're in the toilet,
2: is your finger over the sound bit?
3: Is it
7: no,
3: in the...
7: No,
3: mate. Tony.
7: I've been on air before.
3: Okay, I know. I respectfully sorry about that. Tony, can you hold your phone near your mouth and not put it in the spare room when you do it? One more go, Tony. No, Tony, man. Tony, we love you, bro.
5: Tony's trolling.
3: No,
5: us.
3: Tony, we love you. We love you. Tony, we love you.
7: I love you too, bro.
3: But that
7: I love
3: is.
7: Show.
5: We love you, brother.
7: I listen to you guys every morning. Best show ever.
5: You know what? You can keep buttering us up, but that was that was dog.
2: Well, we just
5: you know
2: we couldn't
3: you
2: hear it, but
3: what?
2: You know what, Tony? For the entertainment's sake.
3: I'm still thinking
5: one more. One more, Tones.
3: We'll give us one more, and if it's good, you win.
7: One more?
5: Yeah.
7: Okay, here we go.
5: Yeah, we're waiting. What is that?
2: Oh, Tony, I'm sorry.
5: We'll give him a price to do nothing.
2: Tony,
5: we'll get
2: honestly,
5: to
3: you can't give dead air for 4 minutes, mate. But we'll give
7: that's five attempts, Bo.
3: And you know what? You did have us on the edge of our seat.
5: You're getting worse every time, Tones.
3: Fool me once, shame on Shay. The whole fool me once got us, right? But the fool is four times.
5: Oh, mate.
3: We're not falling for it.
2: Oh,
3: he's
2: hung up
3: and
2: on
3: he's
2: us.
3: Hung up, he's gone.
2: Oh,
3: we're
2: Tony.
3: About to give him the BT. I was about to give him the Mazda BT 50.
2: Someone call Tony back.
3: No, I was just about to give him the car.
5: We're going to give him the key.
3: But he's hung up.
2: Get him back on.
3: Get him back
2: call
3: on.
2: Tony back on.
3: We've got to get him back on. But Andrew's the winner, guys.
2: Andrew is definitely the winner.
8: Al gets it away for Fiddler. He'll go himself. Fiddler's over.
3: We all know him and we all love him. NRL legend Brad Fittler is getting on his Harley for a great cause, riding for the Salvos this weekend with United We Ride. He is one of, if not the best people I know. Brad Fittler, welcome to the show.
9: Good morning, Bowie. How are you, Woodsy and Cad? How are you?
5: Yeah, the Fred man.
3: We're good. You're on United We Ride. You do a lot of stuff for charity. This one in particular, mate, helps support emergency housing for women and families experiencing hardship. The Salvos, you do a lot, and why'd you get involved here? Why are you involved in this one, mate?
9: Well, you look at the Salvos, they're like the originals. They're there for everyone, specifically at the moment, women, especially involved in domestic violence, which is, you know, one of the blights on society at the moment. So I think it's a great cause. They're a great charity. And the other thing is I love riding, what it does for me. I've got great mates who I ride with. Not only you get to sit around and tell lies and reminisce in nature, you know, just you on your own, your thoughts, your music, it's the best.
2: Freddie, I remember actually Woodsy saying to us that he got his motorbike license and then had kids and his wife went, look, mate, what are you doing riding your motorbike? Was there anyone in your life that went, Freddie, mate?
9: Well, the story is I got a bike when I was about 20, a Harley, and I got caught riding without a helmet. So
5: the main
9: policeman at Penrith called me up and said, you know what, mate? He said, this could be a really bad move for you having a Harley Davidson at, you know, 19 years old.
2: Yeah.
9: And he said, why don't you just get rid of it now? And then when you finish playing, you should start again. And you know what? I listened to him. It was the smartest thing I ever did. So I appreciate the advice from the head policeman back at Penrith in the day.
3: Back in the glory days again, when the cops would let him ride around with no helmet on.
2: They give you a lecture.
5: Freddie, talk to us about this ride, right? So if you do this ride, right, we know you're great mates with Bowie. Do you reckon you could start with Bowie on the back of your Harley, right, and get through this whole journey without, like, do you reckon you could be on time? Or how would it be riding with the great man?
9: Well, I was actually thinking about that, the little monkey on your back. I just think, oh, it's a little bit creepy. I'm not sure I'd I'm not sure I'd trust Balian in behind me as a
5: pillion. He's a reach around, does like to grab things.
9: Yeah, oh, man. He's got long arms. Long arms and long fingers.
3: So. And like a disease, you can't shake. But you know the problem with that, Freddie? You'd be the one cuddling the monkey, mate. It'd be like, who's riding the bike if he's facing each other?
5: Oh, you circus animals.
3: Hey, hang on. If I'm hugging you and you're hugging me, who's riding the bike?
2: Oh, what an image.
3: Under the one helmet. How good is it?
5: Oh, geez.
3: Oh, mate. Hey, we're going to ask you, mate, if you had to put your life on a team, who wins the comp and why? Now, I said the Sharks a month ago, I've cursed them, so they're gone. I mean, obviously, who do you think will win, and who would you not want to be playing against this time here?
9: I think Penrith look like they're going to win. I think they're just so reliable. You know, people, pretty anxious time of year for a lot of players. Some people love it, some people hide from it. It looks like Penrith, they just front it, they front up, you know, they're just so good at that. Who I wouldn't like to play, I reckon the Dolphins in a mood would be pretty tough.
5: Oh, yeah.
9: And then the Warriors are tough.
3: Up the Warriors.
5: Oh, yeah.
3: I'm on the Warriors. I'm about
9: the
3: to curse
9: are
3: them.
9: Very tough.
3: I'm about to curse them, Fred. I might go all in on the Warriors. I know. I really
9: want
3: to.
9: Stay away from the Roosters, mate. Don't be tipping the Roosters.
3: I think the Roosters will win the comp. you're a good man, mate. Anything that you're doing, mate, we are supporting. We appreciate you, mate. Go the Roosters, eh? I hate to say it, but I want to curse them.
9: Enjoy the day.
2: This is such an important cause to get behind United We Ride and the Salvation Army. Go to unitedweride.global. Thank you, Freddie.
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10: More than a year after he was caught impersonating a Chinese police officer, Baulkham Hills man Kun Lang Lee has been slapped with a good behaviour bond. The 21-year-old was found with a gel blaster and ammunition after he was spotted at Strathfield driving a car with the word police misspelled on the car bonnet.
3: Wow. He was sentenced. He got a good behaviour bond after impersonating Chinese police. He spelt police wrong on the bonnet of the car.
2: Very wrong.
3: How did he spell it? Police.
2: P-O-I-L-C-E.
3: Police. And he's been sentenced to good behaviour bond. Impersonating people can be funny. Police is not a joke. But there can be times where it can be a little bit funny, Woods.
5: Right? Oh, it's always good.
3: I used to impersonate. I mean, I still impersonate people. We're impersonating a radio show. I still do impersonations to my mates, but the first time I started mucking around doing it, I was living with Robbie Farah.
5: Ooh.
3: I want to say 2008.
2: Okay.
3: 2009, yeah. Maybe, yep. Maybe around then. Early days when I was at the West Tigers, living with Robbie, we used to have a ball, and he knew Danny Widler well, and I was only a young kid.
5: Yep.
3: So I rang Danny Widler one night, and I was a big Illawarra Hawks guy. Obviously now I'm Kings because we, you know, part of the team, part
2: absolutely.
3: Of the
2: family.
5: Who's ball?
2: King's ball.
5: That's
3: King's
5: right.
3: ball, but back then it was Hawks ball, and they had their best player was named Kavossi Franklin, an American national.
2: Oh, yeah. I remember.
3: Great player. And I would ring Danny Widler and put on an American accent and say I was Kavossi Franklin from the Illawarra Hawks.
5: Can you give us a line? Like,
3: oh, no, not yet.
5: Okay,
3: not yet. But Danny always jokes now that, you know, remember when you, and this was before footy show, this is early, early days, and I would ring him and feed him info on the NRL, right? For the Dragons and Tigers and just feed him stuff for the Herald.
5: Really?
3: As Kavossi Franklin.
5: Did he ever write it?
3: Some of it got through.
2: Oh, really? So he didn't think it was weird that...
3: He did think it was weird. I mean, look, he plays along. He's a good guy, Danny.
5: Yeah.
3: Like, he has fun. He has fun with it.
5: Yep.
3: But I'm telling you, the first few Kavossi. Made it through. And there was quite a few good stories about Robbie Farah and Bo Ryan.
5: Okay. Oh, really?
3: In the Herald.
5: Oh.
3: Yeah, they're all bad, obviously.
5: I had
3: a lot of fun with him back in the day. He'll probably call up. He's a big listener, Danny Widler. Mm.
5: Oh, big Danny.
3: Because I'd like to know his side of it, but that's how I remember
5: We've got to get him on to find out what he actually thought about it.
3: We do need to get him on. Mm. He will call. That'll get to him. We'll let that get to him.
5: Yep.
3: But Sydney... Have you impersonated someone? Doesn't have to be a police officer.
5: Mm.
3: Could be anything.
5: Could be anything.
2: Could be something to get in somewhere.
5: Yes.
3: Could be their nightclub.
2: Yeah.
3: Could be impersonate to get off a fine.
5: Yes.
3: Could be impersonate someone to get a date.
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5: Bo Ryan, Kat and Woodsy.
6: We are talking about the man who has been sentenced for impersonating a Chinese police officer in Strathfield.
7: It was police on the car.
8: That's how he spelled it.
6: In Strathfield.
7: Yep.
6: He was sentenced to a good behaviour bond. We're looking at the light side of it. Who have you impersonated to get in, to get out? Has it been a person in blue?
7: Mm.
6: Can go anywhere with it. Woods, you got a friend of yours.
7: A friend of mine. I will not name him, but he plays NRL currently. His parents were, so he impersonated his parents.
6: Not James Tedesco.
7: No.
6: Okay.
7: But his parents were police officers.
8: Oh.
7: So he put on the all blue outfit, he got in their car, and he had the, you know those cars with the sirens, those ones?
6: Yeah. Woods, you got a friend of yours.
7: A friend of mine, I will not name him, but he plays NRL currently. His parents were, so he impersonated his parents.
6: Not James Tedesco.
7: No.
6: Okay.
7: But his parents were police officers.
8: Oh.
7: So he put on the all blue outfit, he got in their car, and he had the, you know those cars with the sirens, those ones?
6: Yeah.
7: He would pull over people.
6: Oh, wow.
7: But certain people, so they'd drive by, they'd see what they look like in a car, if it was a good sort.
8: Oh, hotties.
7: Hotties. He was pulling them over, and it wasn't till, because it was un... What do you say when it's not they're on duty? It's off duty. So the car was off duty, and it wasn't until a marked police car seen the car and just typed in and go, what's this person doing? That car's not supposed to be on the road.
6: Yeah, they're on.
7: And he got pinched. So imagine what the story was like when he went home to his parents.
8: Oh, especially
6: where's my uniform?
8: Yeah.
6: My parents are like, hang on, where's our uniform?
7: Let's just say that the uniform was skin tight on him. He's a big unit and his parents weren't too big.
6: Yeah. I think you know who it is.
7: And he did get a couple of numbers off it, so he walked away, thought he was, you know what.
8: So he came out on top.
7: Came out on top.
6: He didn't try that we're undercover to the cops.
7: Oh. Not. I thought you might just
8: probably
7: wear,
8: the P-plates on the car gave it away.
7: He had the old red P-plates on.
6: Could be like Narcos and go, don't say anything, we're undercover.
8: Oh.
6: You know? All right, well, that's where the bar is, Sydney. Chris has called in. Good morning, Chris.
9: Morning, Triple M team. How are you?
6: We're going well, mate. We're going very close to the sun here.
7: Oh, yes, we are.
6: Who is this story about? Have you impersonated someone to get away with something or do something? What have you done here?
9: Yeah, I impersonated myself getting kidnapped. I just got...
6: What?
8: What?
6: Go on, man.
9: It kind of didn't go that well. It went really well because everyone believed it. But it got serious in the end, but,
6: where were you?
9: I've been to South America twice this year. I've been to Panama, working on a boat over there.
8: Yeah.
6: Okay. Import, export.
9: And I had a bit of free time, and, my Spanish friend, we grabbed a pill slip and a machete that he had.
6: Yeah, keep going, mate. You're live. Keep going.
9: I'm not lying. I put my hands behind my back, put the pillow slip on, and he spoke in Spanish, and he said if they don't send money, they'll start cutting things off.
7: Oh, Jesus.
8: Oh, my God.
6: How much money is you? Who are you? Hang on. Who are you getting money off? Your own family?
9: Yeah, so my wife and my kids and my sister. My sister's still not talking to me.
7: That's probably a good reason for that, big Chris.
9: But how they checked it was, you know, this AI chat GPT thing.
7: Yeah.
9: They got AI to check it, and it said it was real. And because of the time frame, I sent it, went to sleep, And they get it 4 o'clock in the morning, and they're all like panicking.
6: Yeah. Of course, you've been doing that. You're about to get your head cut off.
8: Yeah, you're in Panama. Yep.
9: But my number one son, the oldest one, he was onto it straight away.
6: Yeah, he's too smart, mate. Stabbing all over.
9: He sent a message back saying, ask him where the keys to his Ford are, you know?
6: Yeah, yeah. How much money did you get out of him, mate?
9: Oh. Yeah, it was just,
6: enough.
9: You know what?
6: Enough.
9: I like a good prank, bud.
6: Yeah, I know. I'm with you.
7: Oh, yeah.
8: I love a good prank.
6: I love a good prank, too.
7: Yeah, he doesn't like a good prank on him, but.
8: No, that's true.
9: I am a little bit worried because I've got to go back in January.
6: Yeah.
9: You never know over there, eh?
6: It's nah.
7: Mate, no one's going to believe if
8: yeah,
7: you get kidnapped next time.
8: Yeah, it's a boy that cried wolf. Yeah, exactly.
6: Good on you. Hey, we appreciate your time, and well, there you go, mate.
7: Can we get him a prize or something?
8: We'll get him a prize.
6: We might get you an apology written for you to give to your sister, mate.
9: No worries. Wayno Diaz.
7: Yeah, brother.
6: Por favor. We were speaking earlier, guys, about sneaking out of home, and I didn't think you would have done that, Kat.
8: Well, I couldn't do it in my home because we were up on the second story. And
7: my son's so,
6: Woodsy was.
8: Yeah, if and mum and dad were great. Mate. They had a bedroom that was right next to the front door.
7: Okay.
8: Oh, so yeah. There was no way my brother and I were sneaking out of our home. But I remember I'd go stay at my friend's place, Sarah's. And her bedroom, the window went straight onto the street.
7: Oh, how good's that?
8: And so that was honestly like a revolving door.
6: What's like the hotels, like the spin around revolving.
8: Yeah, yeah, yeah. Like we were in and out of that.
6: So you, it was
8: very
6: just
8: easy.
6: You guys.
7: Say that, Ian. Be careful, big unit.
8: Oh, no, at one stage, I reckon, and I don't think her parents woke up, but I remember at the time, there was about 10 of us in her room because we'd come back from a party and all back into the window.
7: That has a different name than 10 of us.
6: 10's.
8: It was all above board, but.
6: 3's a crowd. 10 is one hell of a night, I tell you that.
8: And do you remember, did you get the pillows and then you'd arrange the bed like someone was in it?
6: 100%.
8: So if anyone ever
7: fold
8: checked
7: them
8: on
7: up
8: you,
7: like you were still sleeping. Yeah. How do you do that with 10 girls?
6: Put the
8: well, there weren't meant to be 10 girls in there.
7: Oh, so it was okay. How
6: did
7: that?
6: 10 girls keep it down?
8: Oh, look. Not successfully, but.
6: That's 10 arguments.
7: 2's enough. It's okay. But you did well, like
6: I'll tell you what, I like that. I love it that you didn't sneak out of the two levels because it's too high. I would have snuck out of the Eiffel Tower,
7: mate,
6: if I was that high. I was in the high rise building, I would have climbed out like Prison Break.
7: Brother, I was on the shop front, mate. I was one level up, news agency on Norton Street, and then you know like the sort of signs where they have like that this is news agency, you can win a lotto here.
6: Yes.
8: Yeah, yeah.
7: The ladder was tucked in behind that. It was like behind an air conditioned vent.
8: Oh,
7: it was on
8: brilliant.
7: Top of it. And I just slide it down, put the ladder down in the little grass pit that was on the bottom of the floor. We come back, hopefully the ladder's still there, boom, back up again.
6: If it's not there.
7: Oh, mate. Then
8: I would have pranked you and taken that ladder away.
7: No, that wasn't good, man.
6: If I was
8: Big Beck, I would have taken that ladder
7: Big
8: away.
7: Beck, Beck had up, no idea. Jesus Christ.
6: Beck had no idea, did she?
7: No, she didn't know until right now when she's listening.
6: She's checking for that ladder.
7: Hopefully her night she's finished and she's asleep.
6: Yeah, so you guys are bad. I never snuck out.
8: Please.
6: Nowhere to go, guys.
7: I do remember that time in Townsville where you snuck out.
6: 1-3-3-5-3-1-3-3-5-3 What are the creative ways you snuck out as a kid, guys? Sydney? This is you, Sydney. Did you open up the laundry door and realise when you shut it and locks and you're locked out and you've got to come through the skylight?
7: Oh, yes.
6: Like I did twice. 1-3-3-5-3 How did you sneak out when you were a kid? We are asking the creative ways you snuck out as a kid and the lengths you went to. We've all told our stories. Yep. Mine was pretty straightforward. Walk out the laundry door. Walk back in. Woodsy's climbing out of a ladder. Kat had a revolving door with 10 girls going in and out.
8: It's not the way I worded it. It's not the way I worded it.
6: I had a revolving door.
7: A lot of pillows on that bed.
6: 10 girls is hard to reenact.
7: Oh, jeez, man.
6: 10 girls is hard to prove you're at home.
7: Mum went to sleep. There was 2 girls in there. Woke up. There was 10.
6: There's 10. That's like, what?
7: 2 doesn't go into 10.
6: Oh, I know what you're doing. I know what you're doing.
7: What was she doing?
6: That's a game of basketball.
7: Yes.
6: That's 5-on-5.
8: Well, obviously.
6: Well, you're playing basketball in there.
8: Of course. That's exactly what we're doing.
6: She's hitting up.
7: Mm. Yeah.
6: She's on
7: fire.
6: Where's
7: the ball?
6: That's
8: why they have a great fadeaway.
6: But they don't have a ball. What are they doing? Anyway, 1-3-3-5-3 was the number. Creative ways you snuck out as a kid and what did you do to get around it? Rachel from Camden, welcome to the show.
10: Hello,
7: Rachel.
6: Those Camden girls know what's up. That's what's happening here. Yeah,
7: well,
6: they
7: that's
6: know.
7: That's where the old keys in the football
6: yeah,
7: was.
6: They know
7: yes.
6: it. They know it. I'm not saying Rachel's, but those Camden girls are funny girls. I've got a couple of good. Two of my wife's best friends live out there.
7: Okay.
6: And they're good people. Rachel,
10: nice place.
6: Nice place.
10: Rachel,
6: how did you sneak out and what did you do?
10: Okay, you got to think back to the 80s. I had a cassette tape and I snored, so I recorded myself sleeping and I had one of them tapes that would play one side, then flip to the other and automatically play the other.
8: Oh,
10: so
8: yes.
10: I taped myself sleeping so my noises and snoring were still happening and then snuck out the bedroom window.
6: That
10: so
6: is,
10: my parents
6: that's
10: thought
6: genius.
10: I was still in bed.
7: Oh, gotcha.
10: Because they could hear me because I locked my door, but they thought I was there.
8: Oh, and you can use that tape revolving on and off for, you know,
10: just
8: for years.
10: All, the whole time I was gone.
7: How loud was your snoring, Rach?
10: Well, I don't know. It worked.
6: So hang on, would you do 8 hours of it?
10: Oh, yeah.
7: can you give us a snoring sound now?
6: Can you just give us, not 8 hours, but maybe 20 seconds or 10, 5 seconds of how you were sleeping?
10: I don't think I snore, so there you go.
6: Oh, so you just played a blank tape.
10: Oh. All right. I do snore, but I don't think I do, so.
8: Yeah, would have just been there.
6: Adrian.
10: But my mum still brings it up now. Like, tells, this is what she did when she was younger.
7: Oh, yeah, that is little devil,
6: and look how you turned out, Rach, perfect.
10: Oh, I'm fabulous.
8: Yeah, yes, you outsmarted are. The system. Good
6: you
8: on
6: what,
8: you,
6: we're
8: Rach.
6: We're going to send you something.
8: Yes, we'll give you a prize.
6: We're going to give you cool. You know what? We're going to give you a key.
10: Oh, you're going to give mad.
6: A, yeah.
7: You're giving away
10: I've
7: a key.
10: I've been wanting one of them. Excellent.
6: That's yours, Rach.
10: Thank you so much.
6: Compliments of the chef.
8: We had a great time at the finals launch, catching up with all the captains this week.
6: Well, here we are with, I want to say, the sexiest man in the world.
7: Yep.
6: Ken Murray, totally captain agree. Of South Sydney Rabbitohs, a very proud club who have had a very proud season, and they are in the eight and an elimination game this weekend. Ken, welcome.
11: Thank you. Good
6: is
11: to be.
6: It an elimination game for those for South?
7: Yeah, it's elimination. Yeah. Ooh, elimination.
6: I feel like he's played better when there's more on the line.
11: Yeah, I mean, there's no fullback position now, so yeah, we've got to be good.
7: When Latrell put that big hit on the weekend, where was your heart in your mouth? Because sometimes when you tackle too hard in NRL at the moment, you get
6: penalised. Yeah.
7: And it was
6: too
7: one
6: hard.
7: The,
6: tackles too hard. Ten
7: yeah.
6: on,
7: it was one of the best shots I've ever seen. And
11: yeah, it was a great shot.
7: Sure, cops a bit of a you know, a bit of a knock on him, but mate, that was all beautiful.
6: Free hit.
11: Yeah, it was good. It was good after the replay. You just saw a nice clean hit. So we're all holding our breath a bit on the bench there, but yeah, it was good to see vintage Latrell back in action.
8: Oh, Cam, can I ask you about what that experience was like for Jai's 100th?
11: Yeah.
8: For you guys in the sheds at the start and then obviously walking out with him.
11: Yeah. Yeah, it was. It's hard to put into words. It was just one of the all-time days. Seeing him run out for 100 games for this proud club, he deserves it. And he deserves all the support he got. So it was just awesome to see everyone get around him. And he's a bit of a larrikin jokester, so he tried to keep a bit lighthearted there before the game. But yeah, obviously emotion got the better of everyone, I think, and it was just great to see him soak it all in and enjoy it, and I know he was feeling all the love.
6: Hey, I want to talk, I'm going to change gears a bit here. You're a dad, you've got two young girls, nothing better.
11: Yeah.
6: Are you the type of dad that you'll ring your partner and she'll be like, oh, what time did you finish training? And you're like, you finished at 11, right?
11: Yeah.
6: But you're like, babe, you're not going to believe it.
11: Yeah.
6: We've got massage, video, and then we babe, we've got to go into a crisis meeting. We'll be home about 4. Do you do that, or do you rush home to do nappies?
11: Well, there's definitely days I could probably be a bit faster getting out.
7: Yep.
6: That's okay. You're not lying.
11: I know. And I only live 5 minutes away, so I don't have that car time to decompress like some people
6: but
11: do.
6: But it's an emergency meeting.
7: Do you reckon it feels like you become more professional when you got kids because you got so much more you need to do
6: I
7: want to train.
6: Stretch more.
11: Yeah.
6: Yes.
7: But an ice bath. I've
11: yeah,
7: got a heat bath. There's a sauna.
11: Yeah. Yes. Yeah, so... but in all honesty, like, I miss them when I'm at training sometimes.
6: Yeah, I know.
11: I just want to get home to them. Even after an hour being home, you're like, oh, probably should have waited a bit longer to get here. To get back.
6: You are the leader. You were named captain at a young age. You got arguably the best mentor in Wayne Bennett. Now, you're at the crescendo end of the season. You lead by your actions. You've always done that. But what is your message to the team now? Because there's a lot of outside noise, man. You've got the joy stuff happening respectfully.
11: Yeah.
6: You've got the fans adding a lot of pressure. You've got new recruits coming next year. You've got people retiring this year. How do you keep it all balanced? Like, what is your constant message to the team? Like, what is your message?
11: I just try to be consistent with my messaging, and it's basically the same, just worded different every week, and that's just to go out there and be ourselves, play the footy we know we can play, and be consistent with what we're doing, and just do the little things that we know, get ourselves in the position to score points, and so drawing on the confidence that we've built throughout the week, making sure our training's good, and we're building as much confidence through our training, and then getting to game day, freeing everything up and just going out there and being us, because we know being us will, you know, 99% of the time be enough.
6: That's a Wayne Bennett. I'm talking to Wayne Bennett right now. Yeah. Before we let you go, I'm going to have to ask you this. You know how they make premiership rings?
11: Yeah.
6: They give extra ones to staff.
11: Yeah.
6: Can you get one extra one for staff?
11: Yeah.
6: And I'll buy it.
11: Yeah, how much?
6: I'll give you $8,000.
11: Eight?
6: Mm-hmm.
11: Is that what they're worth?
7: They're worth like $4,000 or $5,000, aren't they?
6: I'll give you $4,000.
11: Yeah, we can sort something out.
6: All right, we'll talk off air.
11: Yeah, let's
6: we'll
11: do
6: talk
11: that.
6: Off
11: yeah.
6: air. I shouldn't have said that, but yeah. thank you. And yeah, I'll okay. see you in Redfern and go to the Bunnies.
11: Yeah. Go to the Rabbits. Thanks, guys.
12: Bo Ryan, Kat and Woodsy.
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1: It's good.
17: Like The Simple Plan, The Simple
1: Ultimate. Yeah, Simple Life,
17: The Simple,
1: Simple Plan is
16: a band.
17: You did, Roger.
16: Yeah.
17: Cool.
16: 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All thanks to Australia's favourite youth, the Ford Ranger.
1: Yep.
17: Now, Jack, I've got my good mate Russell on the line. So Russ and I, we go way back.
1: Do you?
17: Yeah. Russ was at, he was in an event with some people we work with the other day. I'll check. G'day, Russ. How are you?
13: G'day, Lou. I'm good, thanks.
17: Yeah, good. How you been? How's everyone going at home?
13: All going pretty well here.
17: Good, Russ. So you were at an event a couple of days ago, and you listen to Triple M a fair bit. You listen to the Rush Hour. You listen to our show here. Yep. So what did you think the show was called for a whole year?
13: Oh, for about a year, I thought it was Lou in Charge. I thought it was your show.
16: Lou in Charge.
13: So one day it just hit me. I'm listening away, and I thought, oh, hang on, I think that's the guy's name.
16: That's the guy's name.
1: Lou in Charge.
17: Lou in Charge. He thought you were my sidekick. It was just my show. Oh. Lou in Charge.
16: This is a joke.
17: And I thought,
16: this is a joke, Russell.
13: No, it's not a joke. I did think, to my defence, I am working in the background, so I just hear it. It's like,
16: Lou
13: it's
16: in
13: like
16: Charge.
13: When you hear a misheard long song lyric.
16: Yes.
13: You know, you just think that's what it's called.
1: Russell, I actually don't blame you, and I'll tell you why. Ever since this nickname was coined for me, whenever I meet someone, I don't really introduce myself as Judge. I introduce myself as Jack, because they either go Judge, Charge, Josh.
17: No one can get it right.
1: Because it's not your typical name.
17: I think he just thought I was in charge.
1: I don't blame you. She kind of is.
17: Russell sparked a bit of an idea.
1: Oh, God.
17: I've got a new segment, and it's called Lou in Charge.
1: I like it.
17: And so everyone who jumps on the show has to do whatever I say. I'm in charge now.
16: What?
17: Russ, you're a genius, I'll tell you that much.
1: Russ, can I tell you something? For the last 5 years, I've been trying to dampen this lady's ego. I've been trying to just get her down to normal, non-God status levels of ego. You have just undone 5 years of my hard work. She's just flicking her hair back. She's looking at me like, I don't care. Yeah. I'm in charge.
17: Lou in charge.
15: Your early afternoon upstarts.
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16: It's Lou in Charge on Triple M. Time for this.
19: Lou in Charge.
20: Uh-oh. Looks like Lou is in charge.
1: Listen.
16: Here we go.
1: I can't think of the word right now.
17: Expense.
1: Well, at the risk of me removing myself from the show, God, Lou in Charge sounds good.
17: It does, doesn't it?
1: Lou in Charge.
16: It does sound good. Mm. It sounds like a Nickelodeon sitcom.
1: It does.
16: Lou in Charge.
1: Yeah. And it starts with Lou and a slight giggle. Definitely. From the audience as she walks in.
16: Arms crossed on the poster.
17: Oh, that's just Lou in Charge.
1: Yeah.
17: So this pretty much started because a bloke called Russell, he went to a Triple M event.
16: Yeah.
17: And he thought that the show for a whole year was called Lou in Charge.
1: Lou in Charge.
17: Which is hilarious. And then he only found out about 3 months ago. He thought Judge was my little sidekick. You're my little Robin.
1: Well, it's the same thing when we went to the races that time and they released a bloody newspaper article.
17: Oh, yeah.
1: And it was Louisa Dalton and her co-host, Jack Archer.
16: I was like, her co-host.
1: I was like, excuse me?
17: And then I got him a t-shirt that said co-host.
1: Yeah.
17: So what I wanted to do, get some callers on the line. Pretty much I'm just in charge.
1: Yeah,
17: so
1: right.
17: Whatever I say, you have to do it.
16: If you do it, you win a Fireball Blazing Apple prize pack.
17: Yes.
1: Good stuff.
17: All right. Ben.
21: Hello.
17: Hello, Ben. How are you?
21: No! I'm really well.
17: Okay, Ben, I am in charge. I'll let you get away with that once.
1: No, you get the prize pack without even having to do anything.
17: Okay, Ben, I'm a massive Justin Bieber fan. I want you to sing a Justin Bieber song for me, like Baby or Sorry or something.
21: Like Baby, Baby, Baby, oh.
17: Yes.
1: There it is. Give me one more, Baby.
17: A little bit more.
21: Baby,
16: Bible prize back.
17: Okay, he's done it.
1: No.
17: Jack, star jump for the rest of the break.
16: Wow.
1: Oh, no.
16: Yeah. You have to. Lou's in charge.
17: There you go. Thanks, Jack. All right, Kelly. Hello, Kelly.
3: Hey.
17: How you going?
3: I'm fantastic.
17: That's good. Now, Kel.
3: I'm ready for you.
17: I'd like you to talk to us in a baby voice.
3: Oh, my little baby babies, hello. And you're so cute today. Oh, look at you, your little bubble bubble.
17: And what have you been doing today, Kelly? Oh,
3: talking to my little baby mini dash hand.
17: Five all for you, Kel.
16: Nice one.
17: Okay, keep going.
16: Keep star jumping, Jarch.
17: Okay, Tim. Hi, Tim.
4: How you going? And how's your little offside Jarch going?
17: Yeah, he's good. Thanks, mate. He's just doing his star jump.
16: Yes.
17: Timmy, I'd like you to give us Timmy, an accent, maybe Shaggy from Scooby-Doo.
1: That's an impression.
17: Impression, sorry.
4: A zoinks.
17: A bit more,
4: what
17: Tim.
4: Is that Scoob? You got some Scooby stats, Scoob?
16: Yes.
17: Bit more. Yeah.
16: Bit more.
1: That's pretty good.
4: I'll do a better Scooby, but you're in charge.
17: Okay, so, go Scooby. Go Scooby.
4: Yoinks. Reggie, what are we going to do, Reggie?
17: Okay, well done, Tim. Fireball for you. Jack, you can stop star jumping, but go out and get me a Pepsi Max and a packet of popcorn.
1: No worries.
17: Now.
1: I will.
17: Right now.
1: That's what I'm doing.
17: Get out.
1: That's what I'll do.
17: You won't come back for the rest of the show. I'm in charge. Beautiful.
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17: Two letters, one word.
1: Get word out of it.
17: For God's sake, Jack.
1: And word. I always crush that.
17: You've been on the show for what? Three days?
1: Well, according to Russell... Not very long.
17: Not long, 3 months. All right, this is how it works. I start with a letter, Jarch ends with a letter. You got to find a word in between. Pretty simp.
1: Cool.
17: All right, we got Angus and Kyle. G'day, boys.
22: G'day.
23: Howdy.
1: How you going, boys?
17: Oh, who said howdy?
23: You betcha.
17: Who's that?
23: Angus.
17: Angus, you've got a beautiful voice. You should do an audible book.
1: An audible
23: book. I'm moving down far out.
16: Oh, my goodness.
17: Chaos. All right, guys.
1: This is great.
17: So buzz in with your name when you know the word, well, when you figure out the word in your brain.
1: You betcha. That was good. I like that. Hey, buzz in with your name. It's best at five, so first to three.
17: All right, I'll start. J.
1: L.
23: Angus. Jovial?
1: No, I know what you're going for. You're missing a letter.
22: Kyle. I'll just go with the name Joel.
16: Oh, no names.
17: Come on.
1: Angus.
23: Joyful.
17: I would have said jail.
1: That's exactly what I was saying.
17: Yeah. All right.
16: Angus is up 1-0.
17: Nice, Gus. A.
1: A.
23: Kyle.
1: Angus. Oh, was it
16: I think...
1: Oh. Did Kyle get in there? Kyle got in there, I think.
16: Kyle was first.
22: Alpha.
1: That's cool.
16: Alpha. Nice.
17: I couldn't think of a single word.
1: Aura. Oh. Alpha.
17: Isn't aura start with an O? Oh, that's
1: A-U-R-A.
17: That's the aura ring.
16: It's one. It's one all.
1: Okay. One all, boys. Okay.
17: R.
1: N. Easy one.
22: Kyle. Was that rat?
16: R and N.
1: N. N for nice.
22: Yeah. Angus.
16: What?
23: Ruin.
17: Nice.
16: I think we've got to give it to Angus because I think we heard you say rat or something.
17: Yeah.
1: It was rat. That's fine.
16: Okay, 2-1 to Angus.
1: Maybe that's our diction.
17: Okay.
1: 2-1 to Angus. Kyle.
17: C.
1: E.
23: Angus.
16: Oh, it's so close.
1: I think Kyle got
16: Kyle.
1: In there.
16: Yep.
22: Cage.
17: Nice.
16: It's 2-2.
17: Okay, whoa, tiebreaker.
16: Wow.
17: H.
1: S.
23: Angus. Hats.
17: Oh, nice, guys.
16: He's got the win.
17: He got the truck.
1: Good work, yeah, Angus. Well played, Kyle, though. This is neck and neck, boys. Very well done.
22: That's all right. Try my best.
16: Yeah,
1: that's you did, mate. You did bloody well.
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16: It's Lou and Jarch on Triple M. Time to play this.
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1: That's exciting. Cool cardigan.
17: Thanks. Buttons. It's from Palm Noosa.
1: $5.
17: Shout out, girls.
1: Aren't your buttons on the wrong side there? Left, right. My buttons are on the right.
17: Righty tidy, loosey loosey.
1: That's lefty loosey. But aren't your buttons on the wrong side?
17: Button this, button that, answer button the... you up.
1: Okay, you're not going to answer that question. Ronnie, how you going, mate?
5: I'm good, how are you?
1: Keeping out of trouble. Now, Ronnie, talk to us. General knowledge, trivia, you into it?
5: Oh, I do listen every day, and some days I'm really good and some days I'm not so good.
1: Okay.
17: It's it's trick of the trade.
1: What is?
17: I don't know.
1: No, hold on. Explain that.
17: Well, it's like some days are good, some days are bad. Sometimes you got the trick, some days you don't.
1: It's trick of the trade.
17: Whatever, Jack.
1: It's trick of the trade. Just hears shit and never says it.
17: Whatever.
1: Ronnie.
17: Let's take them down, Ronnie.
1: I'm going to read.
5: Let's go.
1: You're versing each other. I'm going to read the questions. First to answer gets the point. No need to buzz in.
5: Yep.
1: Ronnie, are you ready?
5: I'm ready.
1: Lulu. Are you ready?
17: Yes, Jack.
1: Well, in that case, you versus Lou begins in 3, 2, 1. Nearly tricked him. Now! Apple has unveiled a new product today. What is it?
17: The blue flip phone.
1: Ronnie got it. Oh. Foldable phone. Who played Margaret Thatcher in The Iron Lady?
17: Meryl Streep.
1: Gosh!
17: This is a wild game.
1: Daldon.
16: It's one all.
1: One all. Which two NRL teams will play off tomorrow for a spot in the semifinals
17: at Allianz? Panthers and Roosters.
1: No, that's Sunday.
5: I'm heartless with NRL.
17: Oh, Broncos and...
1: Rabbitohs and Knights. Oh. Broncos. What was the name of David Bowie's alter ego?
17: Mick Jagger. Starlight.
1: It's close.
17: Star Prince. Oh. Star Guy.
1: Oh. It's Ziggy Stardust. In Friends, what is Monica's occupation?
5: Therapist.
1: Shit, correct, Ronnie. Who originally sang the song... Holy so sorry, this question. Who originally sang that song? Who sang I Will Always Love You?
17: No, Whitney Houston. Celine Dion.
1: It's Dolly Parton.
5: Oh. I got that.
1: You did. You got it. Ronnie got it. Sydney Airport has welcomed which airline?
17: Bonza.
1: I couldn't care less about this airline.
17: Carios.
1: Egypt Air.
17: Oh.
1: Cairo, you know.
17: Very stretchy.
1: Who is the new CEO of Cricket Australia?
17: Ricky Ponting.
1: That's a good one.
17: Michael Clarke.
1: It's Todd Greenberg. Which TV show follows the royal family?
17: The Crown.
16: The Roy family.
1: The Roy family.

0: degrees. They're in a right angle.
1: 180. 360.
2: That's a circle.
1: 90.
0: Damn, Mama got it.
3: Ooh, bit of a... close, I think.
1: 33.
3: Oh, wow.
0: Okay.
3: Sudden death.
0: Ronnie.
4: Yes.
0: What's your favourite TV show?
1: Friends.
4: Friends is my favourite TV show.
0: Ronnie! How have you left Lou?
1: Ronnie, take the voucher. I
3: Ronnie,
1: love you. Yeah. I love you, Ronnie. Take the voucher.
3: The moment Lou says Friends, you've got to...
0: I literally was like, oh, the colour thing, you can get it. There's only a certain amount of colours.
1: So good.
0: TV show, sweet as chips.
1: Oh, take the voucher, Ronnie. Love you.
4: Thanks very much.
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2: Well, you're naughty.
4: I've never received coal for Christmas.
2: You're naughty. You're naughty.
3: Oh, what?
4: You're naughty.
2: I'm naughty.
3: Too.
2: We were naughty. We're not no more.
4: Yeah.
2: We were.
4: I got a couple of detentions back in my day.
2: Australia. Hey, kids, has some naughty, naughty kids. Australian kids are the naughtiest in the world, according to a program.
4: In the world?
2: For international assessment results. One in three students said their classmates didn't listen at school. One in five students admitted they themselves don't work well in class, distracted, messing around, but just being little shits.
4: It's fun. Like, don't do it, but it was fun.
2: It was. It was
4: fun. But time and a place.
2: What's the naughtiest thing you think you did at school? I'm setting you up.
4: Yeah, you are.
2: Because you want to know why?
4: Why?
2: I've asked you this question before, and you were like, you were going, oh, man, you go. This one time, shivers, man. Me and the girls.
4: This one time with bank, huh?
2: Me and the girls, we like run around the boarding house when there was like lights out.
4: It's literally, no, Jack.
2: I go, oh,
4: no,
2: oh
4: Jack,
2: gee whiz, mate.
4: That's the story I was going to tell you. I was literally going to tell you the yarn at my boarding school when we ran from one end of the school to the other.
2: That was literally.
4: Oh. And our matron was going, get back here, girls. And yeah. We were like, not on our watch. Yeah. Damn it. So I'm a loser.
2: Oh, yeah.
4: What's the naughtiest thing you did?
2: Obviously can't say here.
4: Oh, well, don't stitch me. I can't say mine either.
2: It would have been good about 3 minutes ago, champ.
4: Yeah, I can't say mine.
2: LP, were you a naughty kid?
3: I was not a naughty kid, no.
4: Knew you weren't.
3: I didn't break many rules, no.
4: You're a little
3: geek. I'm a little rule follower.
2: But no, I'm not over here like I'm Terry TTC. close. I wasn't like a real bad kid, you know, going around like bashing other kids and doing that sort of stuff.
4: You were riddled in acne and you were about 40 kgs.
2: It was just I was a nuisance kid.
3: Yeah.
2: I was always getting kicked out of class.
4: Same.
2: Do you know what I mean? Not like doing real bad. I wasn't burning down, you know, the chapel.
4: Yeah, I think we would want to be class clowns.
2: No. We were class clowns.
4: True. Up top, we're funny. Don't high-five me.
2: Anyway, we've got the naughtiest kids in Australia. That actually can be, if I'm honest with you, it doesn't surprise me.
4: I agree. I think there's something
2: like Aussie kids are naughty.
4: And we're just larrikins.
2: Yeah, we are.
4: Do you know what I mean? Like, everyone's after, like, a bit of fun.
2: May I make a claim?
3: Yeah.
4: Careful.
2: I think kids are getting naughtier.
4: Yeah. Yeah.
2: I think, and it plays into our whole e-bike thing. They're now in little gangs.
4: Devils.
2: Ruling the streets. Gangs, they rule the roads.
4: Riding around with no bloody helmets. Put your helmets on, boys and girls.
2: I reckon they're getting naughtier.
4: Yeah. And now you got the internet. God, we sound like.
3: And now you got the internet.
4: We sound like, no, I just, you know, didn't see anything online. Oh, God.
2: Give us some pearls, we clutch
4: them.
2: I know,
4: I'm going, oh, God, just riding around in their e-bikes. They've got the bloody internet, Jack. I've
2: had enough. I realise I've become an adult. I mean, too late, but I'll be pushing Hank in his pram and they'll zoom past and I go, geez, they're bloody going quick.
3: Yeah.
2: Geez, that's quick.
4: And then you see one not on an electric one, you go, oh, that's better.
2: And now that's a good boy.
4: They're wearing a helmet.
2: That's a good boy. I used to always smile at old people when I was a teenager to let them know I wasn't troubled youth.
3: Yeah.
2: You know
4: the
2: what I mean?
4: Gang's not coming, guys.
2: Now, these gangs don't care. They don't give me the little purse-lip smile.
3: Mm. No.
4: Don't be smiling at them, Jack.
2: I won't. Anyway.
4: Make sure you don't smile.
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3: Now, the prize here is unbelievable. This Guns and Roses VIP package, it's got everything.
4: Yeah.
2: So you get one premium reserve ticket to the lower bowl, invitation to the 90-minute live pre-era VIP lounge. You get welcome cocktails,
4: merch.
2: Complimentary beers, merch, canapes.
4: So good.
2: You know, bloody, you get a whole lot more than that. It's great.
4: The best thing is even if you lose today, you still get a double pass. We just got the carryover champ,
2: that's
4: Jess,
2: right.
4: Who won yesterday.
2: Jess.
4: How you feeling, Jess?
7: I'm feeling all right. I'm going to give it a red hot crack.
4: Confident?
7: Yeah.
2: Jess, we'll see. Jess, we do have what I've coined the curse of the carryover champion.
4: Oh, don't say that, Jess.
2: Where we haven't had a carryover champion actually carry over 2 days in a row.
4: Yeah.
3: True.
2: So, Jess, you'll be breaking the curse if you do, but as your competition, tremendous name, we have Steph.
4: Hi, Steph.
7: Hello. How are you?
4: Good.
2: Good, soldier. How are you going?
7: Not too bad.
4: Feeling confident? Know your Guns N' Roses?
7: Yeah, I'm going to try my best.
4: Okay.
7: Going to try my best.
4: Beautiful. All right,
2: darling. Well, listen, at the least, one of you will be walking away with double passes to Guns N' Roses. So either way you're going, it's just this VIP package. Mm.
4: So we've got Zoya, our little three-year-old, our little young gun. She's going to sing a Guns N' Roses song in her little cute, unique way. That's very adorable. You guys buzz in with your names when you know the song. It's a Guns N' Roses song. Hit it, LP.
8: The Lone Ranger is Judy the Dunkle Baby. He's going to die. Welcome to the Dunkle.
3: That's tricky.
4: It's hard. Any ideas?
2: Any inkling, girls? Let's give it to him again.
3: One more time.
2: Give it to him again.
8: The Lone Ranger is Judy the Dunkle Baby. He's going to die. Welcome to the Dunkle.
4: There's one word you should be looking out for.
2: I'm going to give you a hint that's a bit more obscure because if we give you the word, I feel like they'll get it.
4: Yeah.
2: Dwayne The Rock Johnson was in a movie of a similar name.
4: Great one, Judge.
3: Mm.
4: It's pretty...
2: One more time.
3: Here we go.
8: The Lone Ranger is Judy the Dunkle Baby. He's going to die. Welcome to the Dunkle.
2: Interesting.
3: Jess? Jess?
7: Sweet Child of Mine?
2: No. You can buzz in though, girls.
4: Yeah. Anything?
3: We might need another clue.
2: It'd be pretty scary in there.
4: Yeah, you wouldn't want to go in there and you're like,
3: Buzz in.
4: Yeah.
7: Welcome to the jungle.
3: She's got it.
2: The curse of the carryover champion. No. Champion. Continues. Steph, great job. Jess, unfortunately, you are booted out today, but...
4: Double pass!
2: Still getting the double pass,
7: awesome.
2: Double.
7: Thanks, guys.
2: Pleasure,
7: thanks,
2: treasure.
3: Pretty good.
4: See Steph, you tomorrow,
3: you're back
4: Steph.
3: Tomorrow.
2: Now, Steph...
7: Yes?
2: You're back tomorrow. Tomorrow's the big dance. This is the last one. So I want your game face tomorrow, kid, because you win that, you win the experience.
4: Huge. We'll see you tomorrow, Steph.
7: Thank you very much.
2: Thanks,
3: Doug. On Triple M, Rock and Roll Icons, Guns N' Roses, live across Australia. 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
11: Undercover lover. Oh, undercover lover.
4: Woo. Undercover lover.
2: Oh, it's my turn today for Undercover Lover.
4: No, I'm looking forward to hearing what voice you do, Jack.
2: Well, I'll figure that out. I'll develop a character later, but first let's describe what Undercover Lover is.
3: Mm-hmm. Yeah.
2: So basically, you call us, you're basically seeing if your partner is loyal to you. We call your partner, we pretend to be someone from a business.
4: Yep.
2: You've put your partner down as a reference. Mm-hmm. Now we're going to see if they're going to lie for you and pretend that they worked with you and they're not actually your partner.
4: Liar, pants on fire. So we've had a pretty good success rate. Don't you reckon?
2: I'm pretty sure we've had 100%.
4: Yeah, I reckon we have.
2: I think we have.
4: Okay, we've got Maddie on the line. Hi, Maddie.
12: Hey, how you going?
4: Good,
2: Maddie. How are you?
12: I'm good. How are you guys?
2: Good, darling. Now, what's your partner's name?
12: Jarrah.
2: Right.
4: And what do you reckon? Well, do you think he'd lie for you?
12: I hope so.
2: Okay. So what are we doing? How are we approaching this?
12: Look, I don't even know. He knows I'm looking for a new job at the moment.
2: You are?
12: It's a very good time for me.
2: Great.
4: So, perfect.
12: I'm really hoping it'll work out. He'll answer the phone though.
4: Is he a bit of a talker? Like, does he, you know, can he chat?
12: He can be, but he can also be a bit shy.
4: Okay, so it sort of depends what mood we get him in.
2: Okay.
12: Yeah.
2: Okay, and does he know us?
12: Look, he's not a big listener, but he does know you guys.
2: Okay.
4: Yes. Okay. So we'll need a bit of an accent, Jack. Why don't you try a Kiwi one?
12: Yeah.
3: Ooh.
2: Well, I've got Bert. My name's Bert. How's this sound? Hello, am I speaking with Jera Bird? It's Bert calling from Private Advisor in Erina.
4: I like
3: That's
4: it.
3: That's good.
7: Like it.
2: Hello, it's Bert. No, yeah. I think I'll try and develop this.
4: Yeah, I like it a lot, Jack.
2: Hello, it's Bert here. You know, here was Maddie as an employee. Was she good? Good to
4: That's
2: work
4: good.
2: With?
4: Good. Yeah.
2: Good to work
7: That's
2: with?
7: Better.
4: Yeah, okay. Okay, this is exciting. Was she good to work with?
2: Good to work with.
4: Okay, Maddie.
2: I sound like a magpie.
3: That's like, what is it? Like a sleep paralysis demon. Yeah. Good to work with?
2: Good to work with? Are you good to work with?
4: All right, Mads, we're gonna give him a call. You'll be on the line, so we're gonna call him. Hopefully, he answers, and we'll ask him a few questions and see if he lies for you or if he just shuts us down straight away.
2: Yeah, we'll see if he's good to work with.
3: Okay, Maddie, stay on the line. We'll call your partner Jara next for Undercover Lover.
2: Let's do it,
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11: Undercover Lover. Oh, Undercover Lover.
4: I love this. Okay. I love this game so much. So how it works, we have Maddie on the line.
2: Yep.
4: We're going to call her partner, and Jarch is going to pretend to be someone who...
2: Bert,
4: who's going to be getting a reference from Maddie's partner. To, and, like, obviously, he doesn't work with Maddie.
2: Yeah, let's see if he pretends that he's worked with her and he's not actually her partner.
4: If he's going to lie for
2: let's
4: her.
2: Let's see if he can lie for her. Okay, I think
4: you
2: I'm ready.
4: Yeah, you got your character?
2: Yeah, hold on. Am I speaking with Jera? It's Bert. Yeah, Bert.
4: Yeah, I like
2: the Bert's Bert. Integral. The Bert. All right, call him.
3: Okay, let's do it.
2: G'day, it's Bert here. I've got a bit of sass, I reckon, it's Bert. Okay, shut up, Jera. Hello? Jera.
13: Who's this?
2: Mate, it's Bert from Private Advisor in Erina. We're currently just looking at Maddie Smith's application for a receptionist. She has here that you worked with her at Precise Property. Is that correct?
13: Yeah, mate.
2: Right. I've just got a few questions for you, Jera. It won't take long, mate, just to get a bit of a sense of how Maddie was to work with.
13: Yeah, no worries.
2: Mate, how would you describe Maddie as an employee?
13: Oh, she's very hardworking. Dedicated.
2: Hard worker, that's what we're looking for, because she's going for receptionist slash a bit of an assistant role.
13: Yeah, okay, yeah. Yeah, well, she's very good at what she does, that's for sure.
2: How would you rate her reliability and punctuality?
13: Her punctuality is awesome to any sort of client or anything like that.
2: Great.
13: Reliability, oh, mate, she's reliable as.
2: Very reliable.
13: Yeah, 100%.
2: Mate, it's obviously an admin and reception role. It requires a good ATD. Now, in the industry, Jera, ATD is attention to detail. On a scale of 1 to 10, how good is her attention span, would you say? Personally, because you have worked with her.
13: Yeah, well, you know what girls are like, mate. They're bloody 10 out of 10 all the time.
2: They're better than me.
13: They're better than me.
2: She'll blooming here for my job in a year.
13: 100%, mate. Yeah. Detail, second to none, mate.
2: Good, mate. That's great.
13: Yeah, really good.
2: Mate, all right, how about a curveball question for you?
13: Give us one.
2: If Maddie had to choose between answering a ringing phone and finishing her lunch... If Maddie had to choose between answering a ringing phone, sorry, it might be my accent, a ringing phone, a phone ring, or finishing her lunch, which are you backing?
13: She'd answer the call, without a doubt.
2: Okay, good. Good.
13: Yeah, she's always good for that.
2: And, mate, from working with her, I'll wrap this up in a second, I don't want to take too much of your time.
13: Yeah, I'm quite busy, but yeah.
2: Three words to describe her, in under 10 seconds.
13: Jesus, you put me on the spot there.
2: Make it quick.
13: Hardworking, dedicated, reliable.
2: That's three.
13: Yeah, there you go.
2: Maddie, come on in.
4: G'day, Maddie. G'day, Jara.
13: Is that a pain call or what?
2: Mate, it's Lou and Jarch. It's Lou and Jarch.
13: Oh, bullshit.
2: We're on a radio show, mate. Maddie called us just to see whether you were going to be a reliable source. And whether you'd lie for it, you have this. I reckon you're best on ground.
4: Phenomenal.
3: Yeah, fantastic.
4: And the good thing giggling Maddie? With Jared, going, yeah, like two boys, Bert and Jera.
3: Bert and Jera.
4: I thought you guys were having a little moment.
2: I feel like
4: I'm
2: going for a beer with you.
13: I've got to go. So I'm forming up some confidence.
2: Mate, what you got to do.
4: Thanks, mate.
2: See you,
4: Jera.
2: Maddie.
4: Maddie nailed that.
2: Maddie, you crushed it.
7: Props to him.
2: Holy.
4: That was so funny. Judge goes, it's my accent. Free.
3: So good.
4: Oh, thanks, Mads. That was awesome.
2: Oh, thanks, Dale.
9: It's your early drive home with Triple M's Lou and Judge.
3: Lou and Judge for your thrust Thursday, but not for much longer.
2: Give us a thrust.
4: Oh. Yeah.
2: Nice. Hey, LP, give us a thrust.
3: Do I have to?
4: Yes.
3: But it's not the Lou in Charge segment, so I don't have to.
2: Yeah, good point, actually. No, we can't force him to thrust.
4: Do it.
3: It's an HR. If you want me to do it, you have to make it happen in that segment.
2: That's true. That is true, because it's an HR issue otherwise.
3: Right. I just thrust. But that was my choice.
4: I was about to write down a cross against you.
2: That was your choice.
4: Okay, so there's some DMs about the challenge I made you do. So there's this funny video going viral where this girlfriend made her partner say Muhammad like 12 times in a row.
2: Yep.
4: And then you write the word ashamed,
2: yep.
4: But it could be like Ashmed.
2: Yes.
4: You know, like you could see it as like a...
2: a different word, yes. Correct.
4: And I made you do it, and you crushed it. You just said ashamed straight away.
2: Yeah.
4: And the funniest things are, at C.Deeble said, more proof Lou can't read. Beautiful.
2: Great.
4: At Sandan9101, I think Lou is ashamed.
3: This backfired so hard.
4: Yeah, at Alicia Lester, love that Lou needed to see the spelling. I only Googled the spelling just to make sure, like, guaranteed for the segment, but I'm like, people would have been like, she can't spell a show.
2: Well, yeah, Googling it and then looking at it isn't great. I also did see some comments on that video, much like a lot of the videos that we're posting lately, and a lot of them are just photos of me chinless.
4: Oh, post anything, Jarch, and people don't even know what the content is anymore. It's just how ugly you look.
2: That's correct.
3: Aw.
4: But you're still cute in my eyes.
2: Thanks, mate.
4: You're a little cutie. Who's our little cutie? You're our little cutie.
2: Hey, I appreciate it.
4: Yeah. All right, guys, have a great day. Keep thrusting around. We'll see you tomorrow for Thrusty Friday.
2: No, Free Ball Friday.
4: Thrusty
2: Friday. No, that's our day. That's the daddy's day.
4: Thrusty Friday.
2: We're free. Ball's out.
4: And we're thrusting.
3: And you're our little cutie.
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17: Hey there, I'm Lauren Howarth. The countdown is on to one of the biggest sporting events ever staged in Australia. The LA Rams will take on the San Francisco 49ers at the MCG this morning for the first regular season NFL game down under, while the Jonas Brothers will headline the halftime show. Reports today that the price of some products at Woolworths were increased during a price freeze promotion. According to The Guardian, the supermarket giant pushed up the cost of at least four family staples, including chicken fillets and beans. There are calls for a royal commission into Australia's COVID response. Doctors, scientists and academics have held a meeting overnight, with many believing questions about how the pandemic was handled remain unanswered. And last month was the hottest month on record globally. Experts reckon ocean temps will continue to rise as El Niño reaches its peak.
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17: Finals action continues tonight with Fremantle hosting Geelong in a do-or-die semi at Optus Stadium. The Dockers could join last year's Crows as the only minor premiers in four decades to be knocked out in straight sets. Frio coach Justin Longmuir says they'll have to nullify Patrick Dangerfield.
18: We'll have our matchups for him. Yeah, clearly we can't allow him to have the sort of game that he had last week. You know, he's star of the competition. He's been in these situations a lot and... we've got to make sure that we limit the supply to their forward line because he's not the only dangerous forward down there.
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3: I had to go to Murray Bridge a couple of days ago.
4: Muzzabizza.
3: Muzzabizza. And we went out for lunch and I'm not going to say where.
4: Mm-hmm.
3: And had a good lunch and had a good chat with a couple of guys. And then at the end I thought I'll get a takeaway coffee to head back to Adelaide.
4: Mm-hmm.
3: 45-minute little cruise with my mate. And so I went up and got a couple of takeaway coffees. You know, nothing abnormal. Just I got an extra hot cappuccino and you just got a standard flat white or whatever. Have a guess how much I paid for two cups of coffee.
4: Well, coffees now can be $5, $5.50, yeah, something like that. Which
5: maybe $11 or...
3: Mm. I paid $15.
4: Two coffees. Hang on, normal size?
3: Normal cups, takeaway.
4: $7.50 each.
3: And I said to the bloke, they are the two most expensive coffees I've ever bought in my life.
4: So you gave him feedback?
3: Yeah. What I didn't say it in a bad way. I just said they are the two most expensive coffees.
5: What did he say to that?
3: Yeah, it wasn't his shop. It wasn't his business.
5: Did he work there?
3: Yeah, he was on the till. He just said, that's
5: yeah.
3: And I didn't say it in a bad way. I didn't threaten him.
4: No, I said, thank you. I'd get a shock, I think, for $7.50 for a coffee, yeah.
3: Yeah, I just thought, whoa, okay.
4: That's where we're heading.
3: Inflation, cost of living, or are you just really expensive?
4: Ripped off.
3: But the other meals that we had were fine.
4: Were they?
3: Price-wise. They looked okay on the menu.
4: Yeah.
3: But the coffees were a little bit abnormal. I went, okay.
5: Do you think that they make their money that way?
3: Cause no, I just can't believe, you know. I don't know. They've gone, I've paid $5 and $6, but $7.50 was a new high.
5: It's got to be one of the most overinflated things. It's salt. It's milk, it's coffee grinds, and it's hot water.
4: I've been told it cannot
5: be worth $7.50 for a cup.
4: It is the biggest, it's the most profitable thing in a lot of businesses, the coffee machine.
6: Yeah.
5: Yeah.
4: I remember, anyway, this is a few years ago now, but at the time, you know, coffee was $4.50 and they said it cost 27 cents to make it.
5: Yeah.
4: Adding up everything.
5: Yeah.
4: I mean, that's a fair markup, isn't it?
5: Wages.
4: Yeah. And look, everyone this morning that runs a coffee shop, good on you.
3: No,
4: sorry, I'm not exposing.
3: There's a lot of expenses. Yeah. No, but I just thought, when have you paid for something?
5: Oh, yeah.
3: And you went, oh, that's a bit higher than I paid for it.

0: 11, and I spent, this was in an international airport, stopping over on the way to Europe, and so either like a, you know, Asian one or a EU one, but I spent $26 Australian on a Corona.
1: Yeah, that's right.
0: This was 2011.
2: What's the most expensive standard glass of wine you've paid for, Ditz?
1: See,
2: because
1: if you like your certain make of wine, yeah, that you want to get, you know, because people say,
2: "Oh,
1: well, you're a
2: flash." What you would pay at another joint? No, let's just say Shaw and Smith or something.
1: All right, $16, yeah, which I think is a lot.
0: Yeah,
1: $16,
2: and
1: for
2: you get
1: a glass
2: about
1: of
2: what, four and a half,
1: and then there's two of
2: out of a bottle.
1: There's two of you, so $32 for the shout.
0: Yep. Yeah,
1: takes me a minute to drink it.
2: Yep.
1: Yeah, so now got to line up again.
0: Well, that's your own issue. That, yeah.
2: All right. let us know when you've paid for something. You know, in the last probably 6 months, I would think. You know, did you just go, "Whew"?
0: You go, "We're only getting two, you
2: That's
0: know."
2: a new high.
1: That's
0: yeah.
1: right. All right, Roo's fainted. He had to part with $15 for two coffees. So just wondering.
2: I'd have a day off.
1: What have you paid for? Mark. G'day,
2: the
1: Mark.
2: The moth's got out of my wallet.
1: What have you had to pay for, Mark?
3: Yeah, two cups of coffee at the McLaren Vale. I'm a sales rep, so I buy them quite regularly.
2: Okay, don't tell us the shop, though.
1: Yeah, yep,
2: okay.
3: No.
2: We don't want to.
3: $18.
1: Whoa, $18.
2: $18.
1: Oh. So $9 each.
3: And they were regular size coffees.
2: Yes, joking.
3: Nah.
2: What did you do when the blokes or the girl said $18? What sort of facial expression did you have?
3: Oh, I think my jaw hit the ground. Lucky for me, it was on the work credit card.
2: Yeah. Okay, wow. Let's rip through these. I think there's going to be a fair few of you. Yeah. Let's go to Glengarry. G'day, Ryan. What have you paid a lot for?
4: Yeah, mate. It was $1.60 for a singular apple.
0: Oh!
1: For one apple.
2: Okay.
4: Yeah, and a local supermarket. It was a few months ago when the prices were real high.
0: $1.60.
2: It sounds a lot, but I guess when you compare it to something else, you eat, it's...
0: I don't expect to spend more than 60 cents on an apple.
2: Yeah.
5: 60 cents?
2: Yeah. Seriously. Come up with that?
0: Because I bought one recently and it was 60 cents.
5: I'm paying $1.30 for apples at the moment.
0: Oh.
5: Really? Yeah.
2: What, per apple?
5: Per apple.
0: What kind of apples are you getting?
2: What are you, chap, buying them one at a time?
5: Pink lady.
0: Pink ladies, yeah. Pink ladies.
2: All right, let's go to Beaumont. G'day, Jeff. What have you paid a lot for?
6: Well, I know you don't going holidays to save money, but we're in Lake Como Tramazio Grand Hotel. Yeah. €20 for a hot chocolate and a small cappuccino.
2: Yeah, that is why I'm not taking
0: bucks.
2: Six kids to Italy, Jeff.
0: $40.
6: Do not. €20, so it's about $38.
0: Wow.
1: Jeff, they're Beaumont prices.
6: But it was the best hot chocolate I've ever had.
2: And you know what? You're dying out on that
1: and
2: story.
1: And I tell you,
2: Jeff,
1: I hope it was hot for that. That's unbelievable. All right, Darian at Haybrook. G'day, Darian. What'd you pay for?
7: So I paid $3.50 for one dim sim at my local chip shop.
2: How much are they usually?
7: You don't want to pay more than $2, mate, or $1.50.
2: Did it taste good?
1: $3.50.
7: Well, they just capitalise on the tourists down here, I guess, mate. But no, it wasn't too flash, so safe to say we found a new chip shop.
2: Yeah. Well, and that's what happens if your prices don't match the quality, well, then no one's going back.
1: Yeah.
2: Let's go to Gawler. G'day, Ian. What have you paid a lot for?
8: Hot chips at the chip shop, mate.
1: Yeah.
2: How much?
8: You pay anywhere from $9 to $10. $12 really for a bag of chips.
2: Yeah, spuds have gone up, Ian. Spuds are expensive at the moment, aren't they?
8: Oh, they are, mate, but did you remember this back when you were younger, Dave? You used to go to the chip shop and you'd get for 60 cents to a dollar and you'd get it all wrapped up in newspaper now.
1: Feed the family.
2: It's a bit different back then. It's a bit different in the good old days.
1: Sunday night fish and chips.
5: Simpler times.
1: Yes.
0: Back in my day, this was all fields.
2: Well, that was true, Loz.
0: I know, and it was full of potatoes, buds growing. And
1: all right, let's go to Aldinga. Hello, Joe. What'd you pay too much for?
9: Good morning, everyone.
1: Morning.
9: Just a backdrop. You know those little hot dog stands you get in New York and all that?
1: Yeah.
9: My whole life, I've always wanted to just go up like they do in the movies and get an American hot dog. You know? Here I am in New York for 15 minutes. I said, "I'm going to get one of these hot dogs." Walked up and I said, "G'day, mate. How you going?" And he goes, hey, we got an Aussie. And I said, hey, mate, give me one of

0: greatest hot dogs that I've seen my whole life. My best American hot dog. He goes, no worries, brother. And he gets the dog, he gets some sauce, he gets some mustard, puts the dog in, gives it to me, and he goes, we've loved from America, bro. And he goes, 20 American dollars.
1: Oh. What's that about, buddy? 30 bucks.
0: 40 bucks.
1: Jesus, Joe.
0: Sauce.
1: I hope you chewed it.
2: Yeah.
0: Hey, I walked off and I said to some dude, I said, hey, mate, how much would you normally pay for this? And he goes, you wouldn't want to pay more than $3.
1: Oh, Joe.
2: Welcome to America. The wise. Don't roll in going, I'm Australian and I want to try this tourist thing.
3: I've waited my whole life.
2: Yeah.
1: Welcome to America.
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3: Apple have made a massive announcement overnight. We can go all the way to their headquarters in California. Trevor Long, good morning.
4: Good morning.
5: You'd have your own room over there, wouldn't you, Trev?
4: I do know my way around the joint. Don't worry about that.
3: All right. Tell us about the new phone.
4: This is huge. So normally at this event, we get like an entry level. So last year it was the iPhone 17 as well as the Pro models. This year, no entry level. We get an iPhone 18 Pro, an iPhone 18 Pro Max. But then the end of the event, one more thing, the iPhone Duo, a folding screen iPhone. Now, we've had folding screens before. Samsung's been doing it for 7 years. Motorola, Oppo, Google, they all make folding screen phones. But Apple's here for the first time with an iPhone that opens up. So it's the shape of a passport. It's the size of a passport. Mm-hmm. And you've got this lovely little screen on the front. But when you open it up, you kind of apps just kind of magically transform to that inside screen, which is about 7.6 inches, like an iPad mini, if you like. But I've got to tell you, I had a bit of a hands-on with it earlier. It's a very impressive-looking device.
5: Well, okay. Funny about that. They're pretty good, Apple, aren't they?
3: Trev, my first ever phone a long time ago was actually the little Motorola that folded in half, the one that you mentioned. And
4: the old Razr.
3: Yeah, it was really compact and small. But this one, you're saying, is the size of a passport.
4: That's right. So Samsung released one called the Fold 8 maybe 2 months ago, and I've been using that pretty much since then, and it's the same size of a passport. Okay. And I've got to tell you, it's really nice in the pocket, in the hand. Apple's is almost exactly the same size, and it does. It feels really good in the hand, and like the screen is smaller because it's not as tall when you're using it, but when you want to see more, like you're watching a video, or read more, like on a website or whatever, you just open it up. And then you're there, and you could be watching a video and texting your mates on the same screen. Mm.
5: Trev, what's a percentage of people use a foldable phone at the moment in those other brands? And do you think this will actually gain a bit more market share off a traditional shape phone?
4: We don't know what Samsung's numbers truly are, but I would say it's less than 5%. It's not like it's their dominant phone, right? But Apple will come in here and a rising tide lifts all boats. The attention this gets would frustrate the heck out of Samsung, but it'll get everyone's attention on foldables and it'll start another war between, Samsung owners and Apple owners. But I think Apple will do very well out of this, except it's very expensive.
3: Trev, in the past when they've announced a new phone, we know people have forward orders and they line up outside Apple stores and there's a frenzy. Have they already sold millions of these?
4: Well, this is an interesting one. Those other phones I mentioned, the iPhone 18 Pro and Pro Max, go on sale in 2 weeks, so pre-orders start this Saturday. But this Duo, the folding phone, you can't pre-order it until October 16, and it goes on sale October 23. My guess is that's strategic, so they can separate the launches. And you know what? I think there will be queues. It's not going to be like it was 10 years ago, because it's so easy to order these things online. They get delivered to your house. But some people love knowing that when they walk in, they're going to walk out with a phone and don't have to wait for a courier. So yeah, I think there'll be hype around this.
6: I remember when Steve Jobs first launched the first iPhone and watching
4: 20 years ago.
6: Yeah, watching that press conference and actually getting like goosebumps. It was so clear that this was going to be a revolution. All the nerds in the crowd were screaming and hollering. It was woo, like, it was.
4: Oh, they were here today. Don't worry.
6: Yeah. Are we ever going to see anything like that again, or has the wheel already been made and now we're just adding chrome and alloys and
4: Do you know what? That is a beautiful analogy. This is the original wooden wheel, but now it's in a lower profile with chrome, and maybe it does something extra. And that's the critical thing. This is just an iPhone, but it is something different. So no, I don't think it's as revolutionary as the first iPhone, but I would say that today's launch was the biggest launch since the original iPhone.
5: Right. What about Apple Intelligence, they're calling it, or their use of AI? How's it changing with this?
4: Most of what they showed today isn't new. They've kind of talked about it before. A couple of months ago, they announced all their software and it's been rolling out. But I'll tell you right now, I've been using it. I'll give you an example. I'm about to take a holiday here in America with my family, and I had to ring the hotel. Now, when I rang the hotel, on the screen of my phone popped up the reservation numbers, so the confirmation numbers for my booking. So my phone made the decision that I was calling the phone number of a hotel, and because of that, it knew in my emails I had received these confirmation numbers. So when they said to me, "Hey, what's your confirmation number?" Boom, it was there on my phone.
5: Wow,
4: it thought for me.
6: So So you're telling me that the internal mechanism can search things in an email and it actually shows up in the email? Because that's one of the main issues in my life, is searching something I already know is an email I have sent, and it's saying,
4: I had an event once, and I was walking to what I thought was the event location, and I said to Siri, I said, someone sent me an email earlier today about the address of and time of the event I'm hosting tonight. And it went away for a couple of seconds, and it thought back, and it came back with a copy of the attachment and the information about the event I was going to. It knew what I was looking for.
5: We won't even have to think.
6: Can't wait.
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4: My pleasure.
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7: 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They'll be in place until 10 tonight. 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
26: It's Friday, September 11. Good morning, I'm Sean Maynard. An Adelaide man's been charged with 55 historical child sex offences linked to the former McGill Training Centre. Police allege the offending occurred between 1978 and 2003 and involved 29 alleged victims. The 73-year-old man from the western suburbs facing court on dozens of charges.
27: The task force was created in March 2025 to investigate allegations of historic child sexual offences committed at the now closed McGill Training Centre and other government care facilities.
26: Assistant Commissioner Stuart McLean. A Woodville Gardens man and woman will face court after police allegedly seized more than 800 grams of meth, 71 grams of cocaine and 40 grand cash in raids across the western suburbs. The countdown is on to one of the biggest sporting events ever staged here in Australia, the LA Rams taking on the San Francisco 49ers at the MCG this morning for the first regular season NFL game down under. And the Jonas Brothers will headline the halftime show.
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26: Adelaide will enter the Lions' Den tomorrow night full of belief, according to their skipper. A spot in the prelim up for grabs, and Jordan Dawson says they've learned plenty about themselves throughout the season.
30: We've had moments like that throughout the whole season as well, where opposition teams get a run on, momentum's against us, or we've got the momentum and we have to capitalise on that. So you take learnings from every game, I think, and especially those big high-pressure games.
26: Woodville West Torrens is just one win away from the Sandford Grand Final after back-to-back finals upsets. The Eagles will take on Sturt on Sunday, with key forward Connor Ballenden in career-best form, kicking 10 goals in the last two finals.
31: Catch all the Zufa boxing action on Paramount Plus, 9:30 a.m. Sunday. 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
26: Sunny and 21 here in Adelaide today. Mostly sunny and 24 tomorrow. A shower or two, a top of 22 on Sunday. 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
29: 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Adelaide, the greatest city in the world. It's time to wake up with the team born and bred right here in South Australia. The unofficial Mayor of Adelaide, AFL legend and Yabby Peeling record holder, Mark Rusciuto.
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6: No, I love it. It's good.
29: Laura O'Callaghan. It's Triple M Breakfast with Roo, Dits and Loz.
3: Oh, hello.
6: Hello.
3: Yeah, we're on. Hello, it's Friday morning. How is everyone?
6: Yeah, good.
3: We had a great day yesterday down at the highway.
5: Yeah, it was a good day, wasn't it? Gleeso topped it off awesome. In the beer garden. Loz, yep. You did a great interview with Gleeso.
6: Oh, thanks.
3: Actually, it was a very funny interview, yeah.
5: All the
3: yeah,
5: people
3: it was
5: were
3: rock and roll.
5: All our legends were good. Our people that come along were good. The food was good.
3: Yeah. Beautiful.
5: That steak was as good a steak as I've ever had.
3: It was magnificent,
6: it was
3: wasn't
6: it? It was just a brilliant day, yeah. Top to bottom.
3: So thanks to everyone that came along. Thanks to B. Frank,
5: yeah.
3: Who sponsored the whole day.
5: Frankie.
6: Thanks, Thanks, Highway.
5: Yeah, the Highway's a great venue. Mm.
6: Thanks to the team behind the scenes who put it all together and did all the actual hard work.
5: They're all drunks.
0: Nah, they did a good job.
6: Well, they let loose because they're allowed to.
3: And sign of the times, our producer Jazzman's gone to Melbourne to go and see the NFL.
5: Yes.
6: I know.
5: Yeah, we'll be speaking to him in about 20 minutes so he can write it off on tap.
6: Yeah, we have to.
3: That's right.
6: Yeah, that's right. Yeah. He needs to claim it.
1: Yeah, yeah, big show on the way this morning. We have a big anniversary today, of course. 25 years ago since 9/11 happened. We'll speak about that. Yeah, crazy. Where has the time gone? The top five as well, one of our favourite things on a Friday. And yeah, we will recap some of the best bits from the big day at the Legends lunch yesterday at the Highway. You're waking up with Roo, Dits and Loz. 7 degrees in the city at the moment. It's Triple M.

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5: 25 years, the anniversary today of 9/11.
6: Yep.
5: It is an event that changed the world. I think there's no doubt about that. Changed the way we think.
7: Yeah. Changed my, you know, I was 10. Just opened my eyes to a whole new reality.
5: Yeah.
7: And I think even adults at the time, there was a lot of childlike wonder that was lost that day.
5: Yep.
7: Because it started up this new war on terror that is still
6: raging.
7: Might
6: never go away.
7: Mm.
5: Yeah. Yeah.
7: But, yeah, we're going to talk about it a little bit all morning. We do want to hear from people. If you were there that day in New York, I know it's a long shot, but I think, you know, hearing people's accounts from actually being in the city would be pretty, you know, incredible to hear those stories because, yeah, we don't want to forget something like this, and it's important to remember.
5: Channel 7 correspondent Michael Usher was there. He's going to join us a little bit later on this morning.
7: Oh, yeah, I remember seeing him on TV.
6: Speaking of America, Donald Trump is always in the headlines at the moment, trying to win the midterm elections, and he's promised all adult Americans a special gift if the Republicans.
8: And because our country is making so much money, if the Republicans win the House of Representatives and the United States Senate, both of them, I will issue a dividend to every adult citizen in the United States of America for $5,000.
6: I'm calling it a Trump dividend. And I Inspector thought, well, how much is that going to cost? There's a lot of people in America. So Inspector went online and it's going to be $1.2 trillion.
5: Ah, they've got it. Loose change.
6: Oh, that's all the tariff money, he says, which I don't know if that's true or not. But anyway, another day in the life of Trumpy.
7: Inflation.
5: buying votes. Hey, something else. A movie was released yesterday, Don't Look Back in Anger, and this is about Oasis and the Gallagher brothers.
6: That'll
5: and apparently
6: good.
5: It is hilarious.
9: I just don't see myself on stage with Liam. I just don't see it.
10: The way it finished, unacceptable.
11: Most thought it would never happen, and some still aren't convinced.
5: So it tracks them over the last 15 years of touring and not touring, but from what I've read this morning, they're saying that the exchanges backstage between the two brothers is
7: very, very funny.
5: Yeah.
7: Oh, they are so funny.
6: Mm. Do you reckon there's a full segment in how and people who don't like each other but work together and nail it?
7: I think I've
6: played with a couple.
5: Yeah, you did.
7: You have to sometimes work alongside people that you. You don't just dislike, but they make you sick.
6: Is there
7: your
6: heaps
7: stomach.
6: Of examples of it?
5: There'll be a doco of the Triple M Breakfast Show one day.
7: Honestly,
5: how do they talk to each other?
7: Well, you don't do it forever. You have to leave eventually.
5: That's right.
7: I'll just quickly tell my favourite Liam and Noel Gallagher story is that. So Noel is sort of a little bit more the straight. When I say straight man, he has a little bit more
5: the more sensible
7: rational
5: one.
7: Type operator, whereas Liam is just cuckoo cuckoo.
6: is that a well known fact?
7: Yeah. I mean, Noel's still pretty crazy, but
6: when you say cuckoo, what do you mean? Like what?
7: He's just mud. He's just a little bit unhinged. Flies off the handle.
6: Right.
7: Wacky the way he talks. You know, he's just an eccentric type of guy.
6: Hmm.
7: But Noel went over there once. Liam came over to Noel's house. And you know that trick where you pop a teaspoon in a champagne bottle and it's meant to stop it from going
5: flat?
7: Yeah. So he looked at him and went, what you doing there? And he's like, oh, yeah, you put the spoon in there and it stops it from going flat. And he's like, oh, that's amazing. Like, I'm trying not to swear because you can't help it when you do that. Anyway, a week later, he says it keeps it fresh. A week later, Noel goes to Liam's house and he opens the fridge and in a pint of milk. Spoon. You said it would keep it fresh. It's gone rancid.
0: It's rude. It's a loss. 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
3: 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They'll be in place until 10 tonight. 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That's the latest traffic on Adelaide's 104.7 Triple M.
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0: Yep, Roo, Dits and Loz. 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You are on Triple M. Good morning, Adelaide.

0: Can Adelaide break an 8-year hoodoo and make history by beating the Lions at the Gabba tomorrow night? Our preview
1: of
0: the massive clash between the Crows and the Lions tomorrow night is in Overnight Sport in 5 minutes.
1: We've got Riley Philthorpe coming up at 7.50 as well to find out all the inside info.
2: Yes. Ah, beautiful. A massive, massive day in Melbourne. In fact, probably right around Australia and the world. I think there's going to be tens of millions of Americans all eyes on Australia this morning because of the big NFL game, 100,000 at the MCG.
1: Yep, and we've sent someone over there. We've sent Jared Nerlich, our producer, over to Melbourne the feel to find out the vibe. Jazz, how's the vibe in Melbourne?
3: The vibe's unreal, guys. Thanks so much for sending me. There's a serious buzz around Melbourne. When I came in on my flight yesterday, it was just a sea of red and blue, a Rams fan, 49ers fans, and it's been the same through the streets too. Southbank's turned into a little American village. There's merchandise everywhere, pop-ups. It's pretty extraordinary. America's taken over the town.
4: Guns are legal again.
2: Now, you're not Johnny Come Lately. You are an absolute fan of this game. Tell me the fascination around it. What is it that you love about the NFL?
3: Well, I think for me, the NFL is more about the entertainment around the game. I think I love AFL as a sport. I think it's its purest form. But I loved all the characters in the game. You know, the guys that are, what they say, they're dabbing in the end zone and they're dancing and they're, you know, taking the piss out of each other. The press conferences are always, you know, quite interesting. But, I don't know. For me, it's the glitz and the glamour of it.
4: So everything dictates about sport.
2: Yeah. That's right.
3: Hey, so I'll tell you this. There's 100,000 expected at the G this morning. So it appears to have a lot more interest than Port did when they went to Shanghai.
4: Oh, he's
1: thought about that one. Now, there's not only 100,000 in the stadium. I've been told there'll be around about 50,000 around the stadium. They've got a massive fenced off area, like a fan zone.
3: Yep.
1: People are paying $50 a ticket just to get in there. So obviously it is hugely popular.
3: Huge. I saw the cheapest resale ticket at the moment is $620. So if anyone changes their mind,
1: you
3: might need to work an overtime shift to get there.
1: What do you say? 1,000 and I'll do it?
3: Yeah, it was something along those lines. I don't get to that.
4: Are there any Australians playing? Because I know that there's some kickers that are.
3: Yep. The Rams have a lad, his name's Matt. I'm not even going to try and pronounce his last name, but he's a punter and he's come over and he's quite good. But I think we're very lucky in the teams we've been given to, guys. I mean, the Rams and the 49ers are, you know, any scrubs. These are two teams that were genuine Super Bowl chances last year. The Rams have Matt Stafford, who's the reigning league MVP. So, you know, the Americans are really trying to get a foothold in this market, and they've sent us some really quality teams.
2: Jazz, just on that, I mean, this is no exhibition game. This is actually for premiership
1: points.
2: It starts their season off. But I've also heard this morning, I didn't realise, we're actually getting games for the next few years.
3: Yes, that's right. So 2027, 2028, they've signed the deal. But it's a good news for those who have missed out. You might be seeing a couple of different teams. I've just had a little bit of insight that potentially the Seattle Seahawks and the Philadelphia Eagles, who are also a massive team, could be the next two to come down to Australia.
1: Is this about growing the players, getting more Australian players to play? Is this what they're... Because it wouldn't be about the money. They don't need to come to Australia for the money. It must be to try and attract more punters to the game of NFL. Is that what it is?
3: Yeah, I think so. I think it's both. I mean, no one wants can't have too much money, obviously, even though they're a booming business. But I think it's definitely got a lot to do with attracting a broader market and getting more people into the game, for sure.
1: All right. Well, have a great time over there, mate. Keep us abreast of any issues that are happening or the excitement. And
4: enjoy your tax write-off.
1: Yeah, enjoy that. And
3: I will. I'll be straight to the tailgate.
1: Who's going to win? Can the side that rocked up a day before the game as opposed to a week before like the other team, can they win? Their favourites, aren't they?
3: Yeah, so the Rams are favourites. And interesting, their prep, obviously, they only turned up yesterday at 6 a.m. They've been on the ground once for a mini little run through, and then the 49ers have been out here for a week. So I don't know, it's hard to say. Rams are favourite. It'll be interesting to see if that does have any impact. The Rams have said that they're just going to let the adrenaline run and they won't have any issues. But it's a long way to travel. They've travelled further than Collingwood all season for one game.
4: Oh, my God.
1: Good. Couple of good one-liners,
4: yes. I would turn to dust.
1: Sharp.
4: Very
1: all right,
4: good.
1: Mate. Good stuff. Go and have a hot dog and some chips or something, whatever you do in America.
4: Fries.
1: and a beer.
3: Go 49ers.
4: 49ers. I've seen some of the players. They've been popping up on my Instagram, and they're loving the coffee.
1: Oh, one bloke. Did you hear that one bloke? He knew nothing about Australia. He said, they've got good coffee and good nature.
4: Yeah, their neighbor.
1: He didn't know anything.
4: I went into a museum and I saw some dinosaur bones. It's like the weirdest interviews you've ever heard, but they're having a good time.
0: It's a loss. Triple F.
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22: Morning, I'm Sean Maynard. Well, the Premier says Live Golf's future here in Adelaide isn't guaranteed, warning the state government could reject the event if a scaled-back version is proposed for 2027. The comments come after Live Golf filed for bankruptcy in the US, organisers insisting they still have a plan to return next year. Just a few more days are left of this year's Royal Show, and if you've not had the chance to get to Wayville yet or fancy going again, show CEO Will Rain has told Seven today and tomorrow sunny skies provide the perfect opportunity.
23: 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We think people are staying a lot longer. 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
22: 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And last month was the hottest month on record globally. 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
22: Sunny and 21 here in Adelaide today, mostly sunny and 24 tomorrow, a shower or two atop of 22 on Sunday. 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
2: Oh, the Crows are heading to the Gabba to take on Brisbane in the do-or-die semi-final tomorrow night. Isaac Cumming, the unlucky player, Ruth.
1: Yeah, he's been dropped. He usually plays on the wing or in the back line for Zach Taylor, who plays as a small forward. So not exactly a like-for-like, but they definitely wanted to bring Zach Taylor in. We heard Nixie the day before, so... Yeah, it's a tough call, but you've got to make those tough calls.
2: Skipper Jordan Dawson says the Crows have learned how to handle the big moments.
30: You learn from it, and we knew that we just had to rally together in those moments, and we're able to do so last week, and got a big challenge this week, but it'll be no different when the momentum's against us. We've got to make sure we rally together and unite.
1: Yeah, they're going to have to be at their best, just like Hawthorn was, just like Sydney was last week. Adelaide will probably have to play their best game of the season. They'll need to break even or win the centre square. The forwards will have to keep the ball on the ground. They can't allow players like Harris Andrew to take intercept marks. So lowering their eyes, finding the short options will be important, not blazing away and just kicking it in long and high. If you see that happening, get concerned, Adelaide, because they won't win if they do that. And they'll need to bring the ball to the ground and let the little fellas do the work. Players like Rochelle and Keys, Zach Taylor need to have good days to get the job done. So they haven't won up there since 2018. It is a hard place to get to win up there, especially when you're playing against a very good side like Brisbane is at the moment. But big games need big performances, and we'll wait and see if Adelaide are capable of knocking off the back-to-back premiers.
2: Are you confident, Ruth?
1: Look, I'm confident they're going to go up and have a crack. I'm confident that they're confident, and that's half the thing you've got to be when you go up there. If you go up there with an attitude that, bloody hell, it's going to be hard to win up there, you're no hope. But they, you've

0: they're up and about down there. So if they can get off to a good start and score early and all of a sudden get some doubt in the minds of the Brisbane players, like last week, they can get scored against. Brisbane have been beaten by 10 goals twice in the last 5 weeks. If they get that doubt in their mind again in the first or second quarter, then you're a chance.
1: All right. Tonight, Fremantle, Geelong at Optus Stadium. How do you see this one, Ruth?
0: Look, this is really interesting. Freo in a very big situation to go out in straight sets like Adelaide did last year. They were horrible last week. They weren't a little bit bad. They were really disappointing last week against Hawthorn. They did not fire a shot for the whole game. So they're going to have to turn it around. Now, only time will tell if they're capable of doing it. Their best has been the best out of anyone in the competition this year. So if they can get that, they'll be hard to beat. But I would not be surprised at all. I reckon it's a genuine 50-50. The Cats are the experts. They've got a gun coach. They've got super players, experienced players that are more than capable of going over there and upsetting the younger side that's in the finals. It's nearly the oldest side in the comp against the youngest. And sometimes that can be too much to handle for a young side. So I'm actually tipping Geelong to knock them off.
1: Yeah, right. Okay. A bit of news around the league, around the other clubs. Carlton has delisted the Camporelli twins, Lucas and Ben. Now, there was a lot of hype about these lads. Look, I must be honest, I haven't seen a lot of them play, Roo, and let's hope two good young lads get another chance somewhere.
0: It's a great effort for them to get drafted to start with. Things haven't gone right. It'll be a tough couple of days for the Camporelli family, but hopefully they can make a crack of it again.
1: Yep, for sure. Now, in the AFLW, Adelaide host the Cats at Unley tomorrow afternoon. Port Adelaide travel over the border to face Melbourne Sunday. Big prelim final in the SANFL, Sturt taking on Woodville, West Torrens, Adelaide Oval. These games over the last couple of weeks have been fantastic in the sample. They really have.
0: Well, it's going to be perfect weather again on the weekend. So if you got nothing to do, get down to the either the sample game or the AFLW games and support your sides.
1: All right, the AirTouch 500, the supercars, is at the bend over the weekend. Let's hear from SA driver Job Stewart.
2: Yeah, I think it'll be a pretty cool one. It'll be good to go back to South Australia. Tailwind Bend's pretty much the track I grew up racing cars on, and that's kind of where I learnt my craft, which is good. They've changed the track up this year. It's going to be a little bit shorter, but it should open it up for a bit more passing and a bit more excitement.
1: And we'll give away our drive-by a little bit later on this morning as well. As we've said, the NFL takes over the MCG today. It's on this morning at 10 a.m. our time. Here's Aussie Ben Graham, who actually played in the league.
3: I know the Rams are coming in as favourites, but the 49ers have been here all week. They've acclimatised. Both teams are stacked on offence and defence.
0: I watched a bit of Ben Graham on the front bar the other night. He was kicking out from fullback for Geelong when I was playing, and they showed about two or three kicks that sailed way over the 50 into the centre square and landed on the other side of the centre circle the centre bounce clearance. Brendan Lade marked one of them, and Mick Molloy got stuck into Benny Graham because he kicked it to the opposition. they measured it. He walked out with a tape measure thing, the little wheels, 85 metres.
1: Well, back then you had to stay in the square too.
0: He kicked it from the square. Yeah, yeah. No, they measured it from exactly where he kicked it to land, 85 metres.
1: Unbelievable. The game will be on the Listener app this morning, also Channel 7 and 7 Plus.
4: 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Up

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5: Human cannonball from the United States. Tell us about him.
6: David the Bullet Smith is going to be performing every single night. He goes about 50 metres in the air.
7: 50 metres?
6: He's actually a second generation human cannonball.
5: Really?
6: What? I think, yeah, his old man did it as well. So he'd say,
4: I wouldn't want to be there for the birth of the child.
5: Yeah. Hey, here he comes. Stand at the end of the room.
4: Look out, here comes Bullet Junior.
8: Oh my God.
2: Number three. Every day about 7:40 a.m. we learn the biggest rumours in town.
9: Triple M's Rumour Mill.
1: What will you find out before everyone else? Triple M's Rumour Mill.
2: Here's Wednesday's.
4: Hollywood Plaza Shopping Centre could be doing a development. Talking a couple of hundred apartments.
5: Really?
4: Yeah.
10: 5 minutes later.
2: Shortly after that dropped, the feedback was swift.
5: Someone has just told us that our rumour today was in the paper 6 days ago.
4: No,
5: now,
4: hey,
5: look, 6 days is a long time. People forget. You know, if they read it, I mean, people don't necessarily retain all of that information.
4: I read the paper back to front.
5: We're here
4: today.
5: To help. We're here to help, all right?
4: Is that
5: so,
4: right?
5: Yeah, so what you read 6 days ago, we can confirm that it is happening, all right?
4: My name's Sandra Sully at the moment.
11: Penn's Late News with Sandra Sully.
2: Number two. Roo's kids learnt quite a bit when he decided to take them for a Hindley Street roll last weekend.
4: You want to go for a cruise down Hindley Street? And I had the 10-year-old, 12-year-old and 14-year-old in the Tundra cruising down Hindley Street.
5: The dice on the
4: at
5: revision.
4: At 11 o'clock. And it was pumping. There's people walking across
8: cover
4: the
8: your
4: road.
8: Eyes, kids.
4: No, they had the windows down. Rocco's at the back and Tom were in the back with the windows down. You know, a heap of nightclubs and then there's a shisha bar.
8: Yeah,
4: whatever.
8: Yeah.
4: What are they smoking? One of them said, what's the crazy house?
5: Oh, boy.
4: I said, it's the horse. Dad's never been there.
12: Dad, is that Uncle Ditz getting kicked out of the crazy house?
13: Get your hand off my penis!
2: Number one, we have a history of kids calling up and trolling Mark Rusciuto about the Crows.
5: Got Axel on the line. Hello, Axel.
14: Hello.
5: How old are you?
14: Eight.
5: Yeah,
14: I
5: Axel.
14: Also have one thing to say.
5: Yeah?
4: Yeah.
5: What is it?
14: Go Pies.
4: Oh! Axel, don't ever do that again. Naughty little bugger. No. I'll come and kick you right up.
2: And this week, we learnt there's a new troll in town.
5: Guinevere, good morning.
15: Yes, I'm Guinevere married to Clea.
4: Oh, right. That is right. I forgot about that.
5: Yeah.
15: What's black and noisy and I don't like?
5: Black and noisy and I don't like.
4: What?
5: What is it?
15: The Crows.
5: Oh.
4: You little rabbit. What are you doing in September? Not watching
5: That's cruel. That's cruel. Guinevere, you and I, we can sit and watch old Port Adelaide Grand
15: good
5: Finals
15: one,
5: together. Yeah, good one, Roo, yeah.
2: The top five things we learnt on Roo, Dietz and Loz this week.
4: Don't you kids get smart and ring up and bully me. I'll bully you back. All right, you little
8: He's
4: buggers.
8: He's not afraid. No. I'll go after the kids.
4: No, I'll pick up my bloody kids.
5: I don't care.
4: I'm a real man.
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3: 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The show continues later this morning after 9, so be mindful of speed restrictions around Wayville. It's including 25 both ways through parts of Greenhill and Goodwood Road. 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
0: All week we've been giving away a great drive-by package, which is an opportunity to go down to the Shell Motorsport Park down at the Bend, and you get a overnight stay, you get dinner, you get a hot lap, you're having a fantastic weekend. 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
28: Yep, the ultimate motorsport package with Triple M's drive-by. 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It's Roo, Dits and Loz.

0: It's 6:53 with Roo, Dits and Loz. Big hour on the way. The big man, Riley Thielthorpe, he's going to join us live for a chat ahead of the biggest game of his career, the Crows semi-final tomorrow night. That and more coming up after 7 o'clock.
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2: Todd Marshall out twice. The Dyson... Tyson Depple, sorry. Get $100 off your first order. Yeah.
0: Please welcome to Roo, Dits and Lots.
3: Good morning, Roo, Lots and Dits.
0: Greg Bullitt.
4: Louie.
5: Very polished.
6: That's very
7: and
6: old.
7: I'll tell you who should have been in the intro. You two lads who starred with their jokes here on.
6: Yes.
7: How are they going, all right?
6: They're good. They're good. They're very busy. 10 and 11. Sporting. So with... Oh. There's a lot going on,
7: it's
6: but
7: all
6: very
7: good.
6: Good.
7: Yeah. Louis, something I've learnt this morning, I hadn't heard this before. You lost your mum to MND.
6: Yes.
7: I never knew this.
6: Yes, 12 years ago, so it all came as a bit of a shock to everyone. And I didn't know much about MND until I got that dreaded phone call. I was in the state and mum rang and in tears and... Yeah, I've got MND, and she was gone less than 12 months later.
8: Oh, my so,
7: 12 months. 12 months.
8: 12 no, months.
6: I think the average is about 15 months from diagnosis.
8: Bloody hell, that is.
6: So what we all, I think, which has been great for, you know, raising funds for MND, he's Neil Danaher,
7: yeah,
6: of course.
7: Yeah.
6: And he had it for just under 13 years,
9: that
6: which is which
9: unbelievable.
6: Is, that's right, which is very... Unnormal.
7: Rare,
6: so,
7: yeah.
6: So I think it's about 15 months from diagnosis.
7: So don't they say that because people have asked the question about why did he last so long, there are different types of it, is that right? Different strains.
6: I believe so. As I said, like the average is 15 months from diagnosis, so I'm sure it affects different parts of the body. Mm. With mum, we first recognised it in her speech, so it sort of, I think, attacked her from the top down, but it does affect people in different ways.
7: Mm.
6: Yeah.
10: Oh, yeah. So are you doing a fundraiser or what's
6: yes,
10: happening?
6: Yes, we've got a walk tomorrow. So if you haven't got anything on, it's the walk starts at 9 o'clock around the River Torrens.
10: Beautiful. It's going to be perfect weather.
6: I think
10: weather.
6: It's going to be 23 degrees.
10: What
6: tomorrow.
10: A morning for a walk.
6: Yeah, exactly. So if you haven't registered, registration opens at 7:30.
10: Okay.
6: The walk kicks off at 9 o'clock from the footbridge.
10: Perfect.
6: And bring your dogs.
10: What, on
6: bring
10: the city
6: kids,
10: side or on the oval side?
6: On the city side, okay. I believe. So,
10: oh, yeah.
6: So we're meeting at the convention centre, which I think they call home ground down
10: okay.
6: there.
10: Okay.
6: And then we stroll around. So there's a bit of entertainment afterwards. And
10: best place so in Adelaide to walk, run,
7: yeah,
10: ride.
6: Yeah,
10: anything.
6: I agree.
7: Yeah.
6: Anywhere along
7: how,
6: the river.
7: How long's
6: beautiful.
7: The walk?
6: 5.5 Ks.
7: That's all right. Everyone can do that. Should be able to do that.
6: So
7: and
6: stroll
7: how,
6: around.
7: How do people raise money?
6: Well, you can come along and donate
7: yep.
6: as well.
7: Yep.
6: Go to the website, www.mndsa.org.au. Mm-hmm. If you can't make it tomorrow, any donations. I know things are tough at the moment, but if you're in that position where you
10: can you buy
6: be
10: a beanies like you've got on your head?
6: Yes, you can buy beanies.
10: Okay.
6: And so what they do is, yeah, they sell a bit of merchandise down there as well. So it's a sea of blue. I've been doing this for
10: yep.
6: a while now. So it is a really cool event. So as I said, if you haven't got anything on tomorrow morning, it's going to be beautiful. So bring your pet dog. We're going to take our little tripod down there. He's got three legs, so I'm not sure he's going to go 5.5 Ks. We might have to carry him.
10: That's the reason why you called it tripod. have you seen the Jai Arrow stuff?
6: I have. Have you seen, which is...
9: Probably the hardest I've cried in a long time
6: yeah.
9: is watching him embrace his little girl on that
6: yes.
9: on that field and what he just the weight of knowing that, you know, that you have a terminal diagnosis like that and you've got a baby and you've got a wife and...
6: Yes.
9: And you're losing your mobility, your ability to speak, communicate, and to go from someone who is an elite athlete to not being able to do everyday tasks.
6: Yep.
9: It's unbelievably cruel,
6: this
9: disease. I agree. Unbelievably
6: It is
9: cruel.
6: Shocking. I mean, I hope he doesn't mind me sharing this as well, but Tim May, who's one of my ex-teammates, played cricket for South Australia and
10: yeah.
6: Australia's been diagnosed with MND as well,
7: you're
6: and
7: joking.
6: He calls it the beast.
9: Yeah.
7: So Tim May.
6: Tim May. Yeah, he's been through the ringer with his health the last few years, and now he's got MND. So, but you're right, Loz, to see your loved ones go through what they do go through, it is shocking.
9: Yeah.
6: Some great heart that I heard the other day, I think it was the head of MND New South Wales, was saying that he believes that it is curable. It's just underfunded,
9: right.
6: this disease.
7: Is that right?
6: So at the moment, there's
7: wow.
6: no cure. But they're obviously, you know, trying to raise a lot of money, and Neil Danaher and his big foundation freezer, yeah. And, yeah, Fight MND has raised millions and millions of dollars, but obviously they still haven't come up with a cure.
7: Louis, you said that 12 years ago when your mum passed, you hadn't heard of this. I've got to say, I'm the same. I'm in the same boat here. Until the Neil Danaher publicity, I had no idea what this was. You mentioned Tim May. Are you hearing more and more through your connections with this organisation? Are we hearing that there are? It's more prevalent?
6: Yeah, absolutely. Well, that's the thing with Jai Arrow as well. Like, I think he's raising awareness as well. But there's, I think there's up to 3,000 people at the moment around Australia that have got the disease MND. So, but you know, once you're in that sort of network, I do think you hear about it more. And then, you know, once, you know, Mum had it, I hear about it all the time. Yeah. So, but the fact that there is no cure is that's the real hard thing, because there are, you know, other ailments out there where there is, you know, you can live with it for a period of time.
9: Yep.
6: Whereas MND, it's a fairly rapid decline.
7: Yeah. All right. Louis, thanks for sharing this with us, mate. Good luck tomorrow. Just give us the time again.
6: Yep, 7:30 open for registration down there at Riverbank.
7: Yep.
6: And you head off for the walk on the footbridge, 5.5 Ks. So registration opens at 7:30 and the walk kicks off at 9 a.m.
7: Good on you, Louis.
10: Good on you, Louis.
7: Right. Well done.
6: Thanks for having me.
10: Doing a great job.
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8: Good morning, I'm Sean Maynard. A major breakthrough in the investigation into alleged abuse at the former McGill Training Centre, with a 73-year-old Western Suburbs man charged over dozens of historical child sex offences. Police say the allegations span 25 years and involve 29 alleged victims, with further arrests not ruled out. Police say a major drug sting in Adelaide's West has uncovered 845 grams of methamphetamine, 71 grams of cocaine and about 40 grand in cash. Woodville Gardens couple's been charged with drug trafficking and money laundering will face court next month. Calls for a royal commission into Australia's COVID response. Doctors, scientists and academics holding a meeting overnight, many believing questions about how the pandemic was handled remain unanswered. And Instagram's boss says users who switch off the app's algorithm could be overwhelmed by a flood of posts from brands and businesses. Canberra's weighing up opt-out laws. Adam Mosseri reckons opting out could make it harder to find content from friends and our favourite creators.
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8: Adelaide's locked in its semi-final squad for tomorrow night's battle in Brisbane, drafting in Zach Taylor at the expense of Isaac Cumming. On a personal level, skipper Jordan Dawson says he's really looking forward to returning to the Gap.
9: I'm actually really excited to get back up there, and you know, semi-final against the reigning premiers is massive for us and something that I'm really looking forward to and seeing what the group can do.
8: The Lions have added Ty Gallop. And tonight, it's Fremantle v Geelong on Triple M. Listener, 7-7 plus the winner to face Sydney in the prelim. Sturt's gearing up for Sunday's Sandful prelim against Woodville West Torrens. Coach Marty Matner warning the Blues must shut down in-form Eagles forward Connor Ballenden, who kicked 10 goals in two finals. The Eagles chasing a third straight upset and a spot in the grand final.
10: Catch all the Zufa boxing action on Paramount Plus, 9:30 a.m. Sunday. 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
8: Sunny and 21 here in Adelaide today. Mostly sunny and 24 tomorrow. A shower or two on a top of 22 on Sunday. And tonight, Triple M rocks Friday night footy as the Dockers host the Cats in a do-or-die semi-final. Don't miss a minute of the action from 6:30 live and free on Listener or 7.
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13: Yeah, hello on this Friday morning. Big thank you to B Frank Insurance and everyone that came down to the highway yesterday for our Legends lunch.
4: Yep, it was a great lunch, great afternoon, and it kicked on into the night.
13: Yeah, sure
12: it
13: did.
12: Awesome.
13: Gleeso out in the big garden was magnificent.
4: Well done on you for staying around and just making sure everyone got home safe.
13: Yeah, it's a big job.
4: You are very good how you do that.
13: No,
4: you
13: it's a big job.
4: You look after them, you hang around and you make sure everyone's, you know, you should actually own a pub, I reckon.
13: No.
12: I think it would be the last place you were alive was that pub. I think here lies Chris Dittmar.
4: He dies in his own big house.
12: Yeah.
13: Now, something very, very serious. Today, the 25th anniversary of September 11th.
12: 25 years, can you believe
13: that? Yeah, it's gone really quick. In a moment, we're going to talk to Michael Usher, Channel 7. He was the US correspondent at the time. He was in New York City when it all went down, so he's going to join us and just tell us exactly what he saw and, his experience on the day.
4: If anyone listening now has been there, like was there at the time or has got a contact who was there at the time, we would love to hear from someone who was there as well. We're going to speak with Michael, but if you know anyone, text us on 0488851047.
14: Yeah, were you in New York on that fateful day? We would love to hear from you this morning as we remember that tragic event 25 years ago. You are waking up with Roo, Dits and Loz. It's 7:10, 8 degrees in the city, a sunny top of 21 on the way. As we said, Michael Usher up next. We'll chat to him. It's Triple M.

0: It's Rooted to Loz on Triple M. Not too far away from your next chance at scoring the ultimate motorsport package at the Bend. 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
1: Two airplanes have crashed into the World Trade Center in an apparent terrorist attack on our country.
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3: It just blew up. A big explosion. People started running. It was just chaos everywhere.
4: I can't speak for everyone, but by far the biggest event in my lifetime. It's the anniversary today, 25 years ago, September 11 in New York. Channel 7's Michael Usher was a US correspondent at the time. Whoa. Based in LA. He was in New York City when this happened. He's on the line. Michael, it's just an amazing, eerie anniversary. It really, really is. What do you remember? What was the first thing you did? You get a phone call to say, quick, go and cover this.
5: Well, disbelief was the first one because I don't know if you all, I think we might all remember. All I got told was, look, because I was heading to the airport in Manhattan. We'd been there covering Leighton Hewitt's US Open win, which was an extraordinary story for a couple of days. And, you know, he'd done that legendary effort. And it was a beautiful morning. I remember sitting in the taxi. I'd left the hotel in Manhattan. We were starting to drive to JFK Airport. And then the next minute, like a light plane, a small plane has crashed in New York. And I thought, we better turn around because it's going to be a news story anyway, because we were based in Los Angeles. There was no point flying home. And then it all just kicked off and it became obviously the catastrophe that we knew it was. And, you know, over the next couple of hours, I guess I did have a sense of this at the time, but the world shifted. It's like the axis of the world just absolutely tilted then and there. Once those two towers had hit and the towers came down, Manhattan was isolated and it was chaos. And this, it was the scale of it, though, that I don't think I could. I know at the time I couldn't get my head around it, even as just a person, but let alone a reporter trying to describe what's going on. It was overwhelming. And I reckon, it's funny, the 25th anniversary, it's like you said, it's hard to believe it is 25 years. I think I parked it for a couple of years.
6: Yeah.
5: And I think only recently I started thinking more. I didn't love seeing the images for years. It was too much.
6: Yeah.
5: But I think 25 years on, we know that the world went in a different direction from that point to now. Terrorism, wars in Iraq and Afghanistan, all of the triggers that caused. And I don't think we were necessarily naive or in a bubble up to that point, but we certainly became less secure. Two decades of pretty nasty politics started, you know, and that still lingers today. And I think we forget that the grief and trauma of what happened to the victims and their families on that day, thousands died, was beyond. I mean, we talk about the world shifting, but families changed. Family trees ended. Children grew up without dads and mums who were working in the towers. And I really feel for them 25 years on. I think we could, you know, we've all thought big picture for years, but it was still a terrible event where you know, innocent folks going to work died. And that was just a terrific thing.
6: Now, I remember seeing your face on the TVs at school because I was 10 years old when it happened and we were watching it all unfold. I don't think our teachers had any idea what we were even looking at, to be honest. But I remember watching you reporting and trying to get, you know, you were very clear and concise. Two things can kind of happen when you're witnessing something that traumatic. You either kind of black it all out or you remember everything, like you can replay it like a videotape. And that's kind of how I feel about that day. What about you being there? Were you disassociated or do you remember it all completely?
5: I remember it all completely because you couldn't, you know, look, and I'll be honest, in a reporting life, sometimes you can disassociate and go, look, I've just got to do this. This is professional and it's my job to report. But that one, I was immersed in it. I mean, we were in and around the smoke and debris of Ground Zero. When we raced in, the police sealed us in. I remember one cop shouting at me, you go in there, you're not going to go out for days. We're sealing people in.
6: Oh my God.
5: It was ridiculous. I mean, you'd never get that again today. They just wouldn't let you down there. But so we went in and stayed down there for days. And the satellite truck slipped on the sidewalk and all that kind of stuff just to keep reporting.
6: Oh my God.
5: But I think to your point, I remember saying on air at one point, and this was bizarre because our mobile phones died. It was early days of mobile phones anyway because the towers had disrupted all communication when they came down. And I bought a race to the shop. This guy was trying to close up his shop and run away. And I bought a little transistor radio, like a little tiny silver thing, you know, with a pull-out aerial.
6: Yeah.
5: And I dialed into a local radio station that was doing the news conferences live, so I had information.
6: Whoa.
5: So I plugged that with an earpiece into one ear and I had the network in the IMB piece in the other ear so I could talk to them. And I heard this press conference. So I summarized it on air, and I distinctly remember this. And I said, Manhattan sealed off, Twin Towers down, thousands dead, thousands missing, president in hiding, Pentagon on fire, fourth plane missing, presumed crashed into a farm field. And I was putting it all together, saying it, going, and I think the next thing I said was, this is too big and I don't understand what's going on, but are we on the brink of World War III?
6: Yeah.
5: Is this the definition of, I mean, I felt silly saying it, but is this the definition of an Armageddon scenario?
4: Yeah.
5: None of it made sense. And of course, instantly, as we all know now, we had to start putting in a sentence, Al-Qaeda.
6: Mm.
5: Now, unless you read a couple of really worthy magazines back in the day and followed some, you know, deep public service radio station in America, no one had heard of Al-Qaeda up to that point. So suddenly we're having to report and educate on, well, here's a new terror group that's been, turns out, hiding in plain sight.
6: Mm.
5: Security services knew about it, no one else did, and no one put together the intelligence. So I'm standing down there in the middle of smoking debris ruin talking about a whole new era of terrorism and presidents in hiding and are we on the edge of World War III? I remember it all so clearly.
6: Wow.
5: And you couldn't help but not, because it was just in the impact of it, let alone the impact of everyone watching. I knew a lot of people were going to be upset watching the whole thing.
4: Mm.
5: My family, last they knew, I was heading to the airport to get on the plane. Then they're tuning in hearing planes crashing. They all thought I was on one of the planes.
4: Yeah.
5: So we had to quickly get... Luckily, they saw me on air and said, oh, no, he's fine. But we couldn't call anyone.
6: Mm.
4: Oh, Michael,
6: God.
4: The stories are never about you or I or anyone that works in this job in the media. However, I've spoken a lot to someone like Jessica Adamson, who went to Banda Aceh, for example, was surrounded, you know, reporting from fields surrounded by hundreds of thousands of dead people.
6: Mm.
4: And we've spoken about how those stories can affect a person. Did this affect you?
5: It did, and only because, look, it was weirdly isolating. Although, look, I wasn't a victim. It's my job to be there. I can always draw that line and go, look, I can be professional. So in that sense, I wasn't as emotionally affected, but I was just overwhelmed.
6: Yeah.
5: I don't think I've reported on a thing since where I haven't been able to properly understand it and report it that way. It was just too big. You know, it would take an extraordinary event to, you know, I guess supersede that and, you know, find another big overwhelming event that was not only, you know, on a scale of people dying at the scene and it being a major big catastrophe, but then just the scale of the world shifting around it as well, which was hard to put into words.
6: Huge paradigm shift, yeah.
4: I speak for all of us and I say we wish this never, ever happened, but it's important
5: to
4: talk about it today. It's an important anniversary for all sorts of reasons. Michael, thanks so much for sharing your experience.
5: No, thank you for talking about it too. And, you know, it's a terrible anniversary, but like you say, we can't forget it.
4: No. Michael Usher from 7 News.
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9: 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That's the latest traffic on Adelaide's 104.7 Triple M.
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3: Nine News is covering the stories that matter to South Australians. 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

0: The Dot, you are waking up with Brew, Jigs and Loz for your Friday morning on 104.7 Adelaide's Triple M, the home of the Rumour Mill, where if it's happening in Adelaide, you will hear about it here first. If you've got some goss, drop it now, 0488 51047. It's your last day to do so, to put yourself in the running for Rumour of the Week. $500 up for grabs. We'll announce that Monday.
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2: 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Hello, Neville.
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2: 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Neville, thanks, Nev. 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
6: Yeah, sure would be.
2: 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We're going to play a little drive-by here. Tell us what the song is. Here we go. Okay, Neville, what song is it?
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2: Well done. 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
7: 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Royal Show continues later this morning after 9, so be mindful of speed restrictions around Wayville, including 25 both ways through parts of Greenhill and Goodwood Road. 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That's the latest traffic on Adelaide's 104.7 Triple M.
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9: Morning, I'm Sean Maynard. Well, some extra keen Crows fans have flown out for tomorrow night's semi-final against the Lions in Brisbane. Seven caught up with them catching the red eye at the airport this morning.
10: Very expensive, but worth it.
11: Got a few tickets early in the week and, we're heading up there, so we're there to support the boys.
9: A man is critical after a stolen Nissan Skyline crashed into two cars at Salisbury Downs overnight. The 42-year-old Elizabeth Northman was badly hurt. The other drivers weren't. Crowd numbers for this year's Royal Adelaide show are strong. CEO Will Rayner says there's still time to visit and enjoy the sunshine before the show closes Sunday night.
12: Certainly the weather forecast looks great for the last weekend, so it's going to be really busy. So get onto that website, theshow.com.au, and plan your day because it will be busy, aren't
9: they? And a drone show tribute in New York is commemorating the thousands of lives lost in the September 11 attacks. Tonight marks 25 years since terrorists flew planes into the Twin Towers and the Pentagon. Almost 3,000 people died on that day.
13: Give me fuel!
9: 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Look for diesel for under $2.59 a litre.
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9: Well, the Dockers get another crack at the prelim tonight when they host the Cats in semi-finals footy out west. Tomorrow night, it's the Crows trying to tame the Lions in Brizzy for the first time since 2018, with Hawthorn waiting in the wings. Now, the Rams and the 49ers bring the NFL to our shores today in front of a packed house in Melbourne. Fans already starting to stream into the G for the 10:05 a.m. start our time. You can stream the game live on Listener 7 and 7 Plus. The Supercars hit the Bend this weekend. Kyle Allen pairing up with fellow South Aussie Tim Slade, another local driver. A job Stuart admits his first season's been a bit tough.
14: Obviously, I'm from Mount Gambier, so spent the last couple of years working full-time for Dad in the panel shop, and before that was in high school. So it's been a pretty big change this year. I've moved up to Melbourne to be closer to the team, which helps a lot. Obviously, working closely with the engineers to make myself better. And
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15: 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Good difference.
9: Sunny and 21 here in Adelaide today. Mostly sunny and 24 tomorrow. A shower or two on a top of 22 on Sunday. And

0: tonight, Triple M Rocks Friday Night Footy as the Dockers host the Cats in a do-or-die semi-final. 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
2: 7:40, that means it is rumour time.
3: Yeah, this is what we had yesterday.
4: Got some information from someone, a good cricketing source, that the strikers will be bought by the Mumbai Indians, which are a cricket team in the IPL.
2: Yep.
4: Mm-hmm. There's a link with the strikers. They're the same colours. The strikers blue.
2: Yep.
4: They'll be called the Adelaide Indians or the Mumbai Strikers.
3: Mm, we do not know enough about it. Didn't actually ask... Mm. Dizzy yesterday, we got caught up in all the other questions. We got to ask him the most important
2: Dizzy,
3: one.
2: If you're listening, yeah, call in.
3: No, I think we can make a call and find out about that. There's people on the text line saying they're only going to sell 49% if they're going to sell anything, and they won't change. They get to approve the buyers and check on the investors who they are. There's a fairly strict process, as you'd expect, if they're going to go down that path. If you've got a rumour, give us a call now, 1-333-53, or you can text in on 0488-51047. You can be anonymous if you need to be.
5: 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It's Roo, Dits and Loz on Triple M. Good morning.

0: Oh, well, it was a fantastic day at the highway yesterday for our Legends Lunch. Done and dusted for another year, but we are going to recap some of the best bits if you did miss out a little bit later this morning. Keep it locked. That's on the way after 8 o'clock.
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2: Triple M's Rumour Mill, Adelaide's most listened to segment. 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
3: Right, we've got an anonymous text on the text line. I overheard a conversation that an iconic Adelaide all-you-can-eat buffet will be coming back.
4: Buffets actually were phased out after COVID.
3: Yeah.
4: That was
3: the
4: biggest issue, wasn't
3: Germs.
4: It? That's right.
3: Yep.
4: So there's a big one on its way back.
3: Little tip they're giving here.
4: Mm.
3: Something to do with greyhound racing.
4: Oh, now we've been to that.
3: Is that Chasers?
4: Yeah, it must be. We had a
3: That's
4: couple of good
3: great
4: nights there.
3: Buffet.
4: I know.
3: Remember the bloke called Tiny?
4: Yeah.
3: He wasn't.
4: Yeah. He gave us good tips.
3: But love the buffet.
4: That's right.
5: I've never been more lost in my life.
3: Greyhound racing.
5: Yeah.
4: Yeah.
3: Angle Park.
4: Mm.
3: They have an all-you-can-eat buffet there.
4: Mm. World famous.
3: And it's called Chasers.
5: And is it gone now?
4: Yeah.
3: It died in COVID.
4: Yeah.
3: But they're saying it could come back.
4: On
3: and
4: its way
3: was a
4: back.
3: Bloke that we went there for a Triple M function, and there was a bloke at the buffet
5: called Tiny.
4: Tiny.
5: Was he?
3: And he wasn't.
5: Yeah, love an opposite nickname.
3: So he loved an all-you-can-eat buffet.
5: Right.
3: So Tiny might be back at the buffet.
4: All right, Tiny, we'll see you there.
3: That's what they're talking about.
4: We'll see you there.
3: All right.
4: We've got a caller on the line with a rumour.
3: Yeah, we have James from Brooklyn Park. G'day, James.
6: Good morning, Lodge, Roo, Dits.
5: Hello.
3: Good, James. Now, you were the guy that got the Mark McVeigh Essendon rumour.
4: I recognise his voice. That's right.
6: Yeah, I am.
3: Okay. Well, you got another good one, have you?
6: Well, I heard the other day you're one of your eastern suburbs blokes from Kentington or something say you had a vibe about Nathan Buckley coaching North Melbourne.
4: That's right. Jono. We did have a caller. That's right.
6: Anyway, my mail is that Corey Enright is going to be the new coach at North.
3: What, not Nathan
4: Corey Enright?
6: Yeah, well, he's had a brilliant playing career, and he's worked under some very good coaches. So, I reckon he's ready to coach.
3: Okay.
6: Take on his own club.
3: Yeah, you got
4: South
3: any good
4: Australian
3: mail,
4: boy?
3: Or?
6: Sorry?
3: You got any good mail on this, or?
6: Yeah, well, there's a lot of leaks coming out of Victoria these days. It's not a Tom Morris story, but no.
4: Good.
6: This one's a lot of stories coming out of Melbourne.
4: Well, you were right. You were right about Mark McVeigh.
3: All right, we'll watch this space. You know when this would be announced at all, James?
6: Or? I reckon you'll find out before the draft.
3: Yeah.
4: All right.
3: Yeah, well, that makes sense.
6: I reckon they'll make the announcement. But no real rush to do it, you know, next week or so, but before the draft, they'll be announced.
3: Well, I guess there's no other coaching appointments, so they can take their time and find the best coach.
6: Exactly.
4: Yeah, he's a good Kimber boy, isn't he?
3: Great Kimber boy.
6: Sure is.
4: South Australian.
3: Call into Eileen's Cafe there. His mum still works behind the...
4: Is that right?
3: Yeah, I always go in there on the way over to Streaky Bay just to say g'day.
4: All right. Thanks, James.
3: All right, good on you, James. All right, you're a chance to win $500 for Rumour of the Week, just as the guy on the text line or the girl, whoever... said about Chase's restaurant.
0: Yeah, of course, we will announce the Rumour of the Week winner at this time Monday morning. Tune in then.
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8: 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Triple M traffic starts with Adelaide's biggest delays. Slow outbound for a crash in Cowandilla Marion Road near Jenkins Street. Got the Royal Show continuing later this morning after 9, so be mindful of speed restrictions around Wayville, including 25 both ways through parts of Greenhill and Goodwood Road. The MG4 EV Urban Wheels 2026 best small electric car from just $29,990. 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That's the latest traffic on Adelaide 104.7 Triple M.
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2: It is barbecue weather. The sun is out. Yeah. It's going to be 23 on Saturday and Sunday. Oh, absolutely beautiful. So, yeah, you should get goosebumps because if you hear this noise...
4: After 8 o'clock.
2: After 8 o'clock, which is not far away now. We're 5 to 8. You're going to win 2 kilos of 2x2 kilo chicken wing packs, 1 kilo of lamb barbecue chops, 1 kilo of beef sausages, 1 kilo of honey soy kebabs, 1 kilo of barbecue chicken kebabs, 1 kilo of barbecue pork spare ribs, and 4 350-gram rump steaks, grain-fed. This is all thanks to Thomas Farms.
5: That's a whole farm.
2: It's 10... Over 10 kilos of meat. So you could have 30 or 40 people around this weekend to watch the Crows knock off Brisbane on Saturday night.
3: That's have a big Barbie.
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3: Now, Thomas Farms have got these footy finals boxes. 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
3: Yeah, that's it. So it's just first in, best dress.
2: And if you don't win that, go and buy one.
3: Now, I've said this for a couple of days, by the way. Any last-minute people that want to go to the game, if you're a Crows fanatic, you want to fly up there, these flights, we've just gone on Webjet again. 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
2: Mm-hmm. Better get your bags back.
3: People are saying, oh, it's thousands of dollars. Yeah. Well, $245, and then on Sunday to come home, $257. These are the, I reckon this is really reasonable.
5: I looked on my phone, Dix has looked on his computer.
3: I think it's very reasonable.
2: Gitmo Travel Service.
5: I mean, that was 20 minutes ago when we looked. Yeah. I don't know if they're still available.
2: You sure they don't get there halfway through the game?
3: No, I've checked. 11:45 today, you get there at 2:40 this afternoon.
5: Stops off in Zimbabwe, but
3: you get there this afternoon.
2: To wear a port jumper.
5: Which lion did you say
3: wouldn't
5: you wanted to see? Sorry?
3: Wouldn't do that to you.
4: Rude, it's a Loz on Triple M. Hey, Riley Thilthorpe is going to join us up next, the big man, to chat about the big game tomorrow night, the semi-final against the Lions.
2: Crows.
4: It's Triple M.

0: It's 7:59 as you're waking up with Roo, Dietz and Loz on Triple M, not too far away from recapping our Legends lunch at the highway yesterday. We'll replay some of the best bits from what was a great day for those of you who weren't lucky enough to be inside the room. And of course, we've got one of those footy finals boxes to give away to three lucky listeners as well. Keep it locked. Big hour coming up.
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3: Oh, one of the biggest games of Riley's career, you'd think. The semi-final at the Gabba tomorrow night. Riley, welcome this morning to Triple M.
4: Hey, guys. Thanks, Tom.
5: When do you head up, Riley? Must be on a flight today or this morning.
4: Yeah, we got training in about 20 minutes and then the flight straight after that. So, keen to get up there and finally get the game started.
3: All right. Now, Riley, so you'll have half a day today, all day tomorrow to sit in your hotel room and think about it. Now, what sort of fella are you? Are you a book reader? Do you watch movies? What will you do to fill in all of that time?
4: A bit of a mix. I've got a family coming up, so that'll be nice. They come up tonight, so we get to see them, hang out with them for a bit, and then, yeah, probably a couple of movies. Hang out with the rest of the boys, play some table tennis downstairs.
3: Some table tennis. That sort of stuff. Right. Who's the champion table tennis player in the camp? Who's the best?
4: I don't want to give him credit, but Jake Soligo is probably the best.
5: Jake Soligo is the best
4: he's
5: table
4: very,
5: tennis
4: very handy. I think his mum's really handy. I think his mum gets done, but he's probably the best at the club, I reckon.
5: Righto. God, it's addictive table tennis. Full bore bloody patch of that. Hey, massive game to win, Riley. The pressure on last week for Adelaide after back to, you know, straight sets last year, and then the pressure on Nixie last week, and then they kicked three goals at the start of the last quarter. They hit the front, and then this happened.
6: Big Riley at the river end with a huge kick. A massive kick. It is good.
5: The noise, Riley, the pressure. What was going through your mind? Tell me the truth when you were lining up for that goal.
4: Oh, well, I've been pretty quiet all day, so I was just excited to finally have taken a mark and to have the opportunity to, you know, kick a goal like that was really cool. And after it went through, it's probably the loudest I've heard at that oval, apart from maybe when Tex kicked his the same day. But, it was a pretty cool feeling.
5: I can promise you one thing. If you win against the Brisbane Lions and you play in a prelim final at the MCG with 90,000 people there against Hawthorn, it'll be the loudest you've ever experienced, and it'll be louder than what you experience on grand final day. Prelim finals are the best games to play in, mate, so there's a big prize on the end of tomorrow night.
4: That sounds like a lot of fun. We'll have to just get it done tomorrow. And,
7: yeah, so you just have to do that then, Riley.
6: That'll be
4: win. Exactly.
7: Now, I've got a question about maybe a bit of subterfuge. So Cal Archie, he played for the Lions and he came over. You had another coach.
5: Murray Davis.
7: How much inside information are you squeezing out of these boys? Are you getting some, you know, secret sort of mole-type information, or is it just not the done thing?
4: No, we try. I think you know Brisbane play a very, you know their game plan, so it's you sort of know what to expect. There's not so much inside information that you can need because they're so consistent with their game plan. So we definitely try and pull on Murray Davis a fair bit, and Cow, and even Keezy and Hingy, who obviously played for the Lions as well. But I think it's Mother's favourite team to play against. He just loves doing the oppo preview. He gets very excited. I remember during the week on Tuesday when we were doing off, he was calling all the Brizzy boys their nicknames. He was talking about Zorks and Bez, and it was just hilarious to see him in his element. He's still got a lot of love for the Lions.
7: So he's not saying, like, go after his armpits, he's ticklish, or, like, there's nothing like that.
4: No, nothing like that. Okay. He has a few tricks which will keep quiet, but,
7: okay.
4: Yeah, he, yeah. he's still got a bit of love for the old Brizzy Lions, I reckon.
5: Okay. All right. Well, massive, massive game up there, Riley. To be able to knock off Brisbane on their home deck, you haven't done it since 2018, would be a great achievement. It would be a massive confidence booster to be able to take on the Hawks at the MCG in the prelim final, mate. Get up there, continue on Texas' career for another week, have a great game, play like you did in the second half, and get the chocolates, mate, and do the state proud. All the best.
4: Yeah, it's good to meet. Thanks, Drew. I'll give it a crack.
3: Good on you. Riley Filthorpe, what a champion. You're what a good bloke, too.
5: Yeah. And he could play a big role tomorrow night. Yeah. If he could be on Harris Andrews, the captain, the most important player at Brisbane, or he might not be. He might just be up in the forward line and, you know, kick some goals and play in the ruck. So all the best to the Riley and the Adelaide Crows.
3: And good luck in the table tennis, Riley.
7: Very important also.
0: That's right, it's the last. Triple A.
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14: 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But the Royal Show continuing later this morning after 9, so be mindful of speed restrictions around Waveville, including 25 both ways through parts at Greenhill and Goodwood Road. 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That's the latest traffic on Adelaide's 104.7 Triple M.
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14: Morning, I'm Sean Maynard. A Western Suburbs man is before the courts after being charged with 55 historical offences linked to the former McGill Training Centre. Police say they allegedly occurred between 1978 and 2003.
11: This arrest reflects South Australia's police commitment to thoroughly investigate and support allegations regardless of when they occur. The passage of time does not diminish the significance of these offences.
14: Assistant Commissioner Stuart McLean, two people from Woodville Gardens have been arrested after police allegedly found meth and cocaine along with 40 grand cash. The final weekend of the Royal Show is here. Show CEO Will Rayner says it's long been the ultimate family event for South Aussies young and old.
15: There's so many things that people love and it's so diverse, but from technology to cooking to craft and those treats. People love having the treats and the rides, of course, and the showbacks. I mean, there's just so much to come and see and do.
14: Excitement building for the first regular season NFL game down under. The Rams and the 49ers meeting in front of a packed MCG this morning.
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16: Triple M Adelaide. Sport.
14: Adelaide will enter the Lions Den tomorrow night full of belief, according to their skipper. A spot in the prelim is up for grabs, and Jordan Dawson says they've learned plenty about themselves over the season.
17: We've had moments like that throughout the whole season as well, where opposition teams get a run on, momentum's against us, or we've got the momentum and we have to capitalise on that. So you take learnings from every game, I think, and especially those big high-pressure games.
14: Woodville West Torrens is just one win away from the Sample Grand Final after back-to-back finals upsets. They're taking on Sturt on Sunday. SA will be well represented as the Supercars race the 500 at the Bend, with names like Kai Allen, Tim Slade and Nick Percat all in action this weekend. And Formula One heads to its newest circuit on the calendar in the Spanish capital of Madrid this weekend, with 20-year-old Kimi Antonelli the man to beat.
18: 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That's worth pulling over for. 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
14: Sunny and 21 here in Adelaide today. Mostly sunny and 24 tomorrow. A shower or two on a top of 22 on Sunday. And tonight, Triple M rocks Friday night footy as the Dockers host the Cats in a do or die semi-final. Don't miss a minute of the action from 6:30 live and free on Listener or 7.
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21: Yeah, hello on this Friday morning. Big thank you to everyone that came down to the highway yesterday. We had a terrific day.
22: Yep,
21: we were magnificent. Awesome. I was rocking on with Gleeso afterwards in the
22: playoffs.
21: Yeah.
22: Did you get up and sing?
21: I was singing just quietly, you know, on my own. Yeah.
22: Good boy.
21: Try not to annoy people.
20: I had a few funny moments with Gleeso on stage that were quite revealing.
21: It was good.
20: Yeah,
21: that was
20: a
21: great
20: job.
22: Correct. Yeah, Loz.
20: Oh, thanks.
21: And
20: guys,
21: I thought, and when Blighty was talking, my God, the room, you're like,
20: you
21: could
20: hear
21: it. It was just unbelievable.
20: He had everyone by the short and curly.
21: Yeah.
20: He was completely enthralled.
21: Hey, Roo, you heading off to Keyser today?
19: No.
21: You're not? Having a day off?
19: Yeah, I am.
21: I'm heading off to Keyser. No, I'm raising...
19: Oh,
21: no.
19: Yourself a plug.
21: Tomorrow
19: no
21: is
19: job,
21: open day.
19: No grog you've got written
21: got
19: on your
21: that
19: chest.
21: On my shirt, that's right. No, tomorrow,
19: you didn't
21: big open
19: do that
21: day.
19: Yesterday.
21: Hey, they'll have health presentations. They'll talk about back pain, strength training, osteoposporosis, bone health. All important
20: are
21: things.
20: You the,
21: so,
20: are you the dummy for this presentation?
19: Mate, we'll get you kidnapped again if you're going to start doing free plugs like that.
21: This isn't a free plug. This is really important for people listening. Between 8 and 3 tomorrow, open day at both Glenelg and Nord.
20: He's just doubling down.
19: Unbelievable. My wife went there yesterday, did
21: she? How'd
20: she go?
19: Well, she didn't do a somersault when I got home or anything, but I'll test her out over the weekend.
21: All right.
19: See if she's improved a bit.
23: Right. What? That is...
20: Anyway, you're going to help her do some somersaults in the backyard.
23: Wife,
20: yeah. Yeah.
23: Oh,
20: yeah.
23: You did mean that.
19: Yeah.
20: Yeah. There are things that we say and
19: morning,
20: things we
19: Morning, Sarah. Aww. The sun's out. Oh, Wakery's in the grand final.
2: Healthy, happy man.
19: Pros are going to beat Brisbane.
3: Woo-hoo! It's rooted to Loz. 11 degrees in the city. A sunny top of 21
19: and
3: on
19: my tips have been bloody good on the horses.
3: Triple M.

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2: We learnt there was a human cannonball at this year's Adelaide show.
5: Human cannonball from the United States. Tell us about him.
6: David the Bullet Smith is going to be performing every single night. He goes about 50 metres in the air.
7: 50 metres?
6: He's actually a second generation human cannonball.
5: Really?
6: What? I think, yeah, his old man did it as well. So he's safe.
4: I wouldn't want to be there for the birth of the child.
5: Yeah. Hey, here he comes. Stand at the end of the room.
4: Look out. Here comes Bullet Junior.
8: Oh, my God.
2: Number three. Every day about 7:40 a.m. we learn the biggest rumours in town.
9: Triple M's Rumour Mill.
1: What will you find out before everyone else? Triple M's Rumour Mill.
2: Here's Wednesday's.
4: Hollywood Plaza Shopping Centre could be doing a development. Talking a couple of hundred apartments.
5: Really?
4: Yeah.
10: 5 minutes later.
2: Shortly after that dropped, the feedback was swift.
5: Someone has just told us that our rumour today was in the paper 6 days ago.
4: No,
5: now,
4: hey,
5: look, 6 days is a long time. People forget. You know, if they read it, I mean, people don't necessarily retain all of that information.
4: I read the paper back to front.
5: We're here to help. We're here to help, all right?
4: Is that
5: so,
4: right?
5: Yeah, so what you read 6 days ago, we can confirm that it is happening,
4: is
5: all right?
4: My name's Sandra Sully at the moment.
11: Ken's Late News with Sandra Sully.
2: Number two. Roo's kids learnt quite a bit when he decided to take them for a Hindley Street roll last weekend.
4: You want to go for a cruise down Hindley Street? And I had the 10-year-old, 12-year-old and 14-year-old in the Tundra cruising down Hindley Street.
5: Dice on the revision.
4: At 11 o'clock. And it was pumping. It was just people walking across
8: cover
4: the
8: your
4: road.
8: Eyes, kids.
4: No, they had the windows down. Rocco's at the back and Tom were in the back with the windows down. You know, a heap of nightclubs and then there's a shisha bar.
8: Yeah, yeah.
4: What are they smoking? One of them said, "What's the crazy house?"
5: Oh, boy.
4: I said, "It's the horse." Dad's never been there.
12: Dad, is that Uncle Ditz getting kicked out of the crazy house?
13: Get your hand off my penis!
2: Number one, we have a history of kids calling up and trolling Mark Rusciuto about the crows.
5: Got Axel on the line. Hello, Axel.
14: Hello.
5: How old are you?
14: Eight.
5: Yeah,
14: I
5: Axel.
14: Also have one thing to say.
5: Yeah. What is it?
14: Go Pies.
4: Oh! Axel, don't ever do that again. Naughty little bugger. I'll come and kick you right up.
2: And this week, we learn there's a new troll in town.
5: Guinevere, good morning.
15: Yes, I'm Guinevere Mary DeClear.
4: Oh, right. That is right. I forgot about that.
5: Yeah.
15: What's black and noisy and I don't like?
5: Black and noisy and I don't like.
4: What?
5: What is it?
15: The crows.
5: Oh.
4: You little rabbit. What are you doing in September? Not watching football?
5: That's cruel. That's cruel. Guinevere, you and I, we can sit and watch old Port Adelaide Grand
15: good
5: Finals
15: one,
5: together. Yeah, good one, Roo, yeah.
2: The top five things we learnt on Roo, Dits and Loz this week.
4: Don't you kids get smart and ring up and bully me. I'll bully you back. All right, you little
8: He's
4: buggers.
8: Not afraid. I'll go after the kids.
4: No, I'll pick up my bloody kids.
5: I don't care.
4: I'm a real man.
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9: 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Triple M traffic starts with Adelaide's biggest delay. Slow city bound for a truck breakdown in St. Mary's South Road out front of the fire station. Residual delays after a crash in Cowandilla. That's on Marion Road at near Jenkins Street. 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That's the latest traffic on Adelaide's 104.7 Triple M.
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15: Two airplanes have crashed into the World Trade Center in an apparent terrorist attack on our country.
16: And I saw the plane hit the building.
17: It just blew up. A big explosion. People started running. It was just chaos everywhere.
18: There are many, many incredible stories associated with this anniversary today, 25 years. Almost 3,000 people were killed, lost their lives, and it affected the whole world. It changed us forever. But we're hearing some incredible stories as well. Michael Usher from Channel 7 joined us earlier this morning. Leighton Hewitt had just won the US Open, beat Pete Sampras in one of the biggest sporting upsets of all time. He was there to cover that event. And then, of course,
19: he was on the ground for that whole thing. Yeah. And I remember watching him as a kid, and he did an incredible job.
18: You told us just off air a moment ago about Ian Thorpe. This is a remarkable story.
19: This is one of those things that he would almost have survivor's guilt over, you know, that phenomenon people have when they have a near miss. But he was 18, 19 years old. He'd just come off the back of his golds at Sydney. And he was visiting New York. He was on a jog at 8 o'clock in the morning in New York City, and he was on his way to go catch a elevator up to the very top observation deck of one of the towers.
18: Yeah.
19: And he realizes he's forgotten his camera. So he turns around, and while he's in the hotel grabbing his camera, the first plane hits one of those buildings. I mean, nobody knows why people miss things like that, or why, I think, you know, you could say it's fate, luck, all that stuff. But that is just sends a shiver down my spine of how close you can come.
18: Something I remember, Ruin Laws, people on the second plane who were on their phones actually talking to loved ones who were telling them, describing to them what had just happened. And they said a plane has just gone in, the first plane has just gone in the tower, and that this plane was going to be next. How do you describe that to someone? How do you talk through a life situation like that?
19: One of the planes was destined for another terrible thing, and it was actually commandeered by, it was taken down by, so it could have even been worse than it was, but the heroics of the people on that plane, they knew that they were going down, but they didn't want to take anyone else's lives as well.
20: You're on radio, Ditz.
18: I was on 5AA at the time, and I must say, and please, I don't want this to be about me in any way at all, but I felt this massive sense of responsibility because to report on something like this, you have to get it right. And I actually do, quite seriously, I was only the fill-in. The main breakfast team was away, and I actually went to management and said, I'm not good enough for this. Like, please ring them and get them back because I don't have the...
20: what'd you say?
18: I couldn't take on that responsibility, but we had to. We plowed on, and it was... Look, and as you know, it went for weeks and weeks. We covered it 24/7, and it was...
20: But what did you do in that moment, those couple of hours?
18: We rang lots of people. There were many Adelaide people over there, had family members there. We were talking to people like that we knew, and they were just relaying to us live what was actually happening, you know, as it was happening.
20: We just got knocked out on the weekend, couple of days before, by Carlton in an elimination final or a semi-final at the MCG, and... We're in the first week of our off-season. I remember standing in front of the TV with Brett Burton looking at watching the news. So I can remember the moment I first found out, and I think everyone can, but it's something that you will never forget. But I don't know if anyone out there was in America at the time or had any sort of special stories of relatives or friends or anything. Give us a call if you do.
19: It's one of those things where I almost hope no one has that experience. Yeah. But if you do want to share it, then 133353, and you want to sort of help us remember and help us to never forget how catastrophic that day was. And, I mean, the thousands and thousands of people who died after that because of the following wars on both sides, innocent people on both sides, and all the people in New York who still, all of the first responders and the locals in Manhattan who had lung cancer and all sorts of all things that happened because of all of the detritus in the air and the debris. So it's an ongoing horror. It's not an isolated thing, but we would, if you've got a story you want to share, we'd love to hear from
18: 25
19: you.
18: 25 years today, the anniversary of September 11. Give us a call, 133353.
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0: It's 8:35 as you wake up with Roots. It's a Loz on Triple M. Our Legends Lunch kicked off at the highway yesterday. If you missed it, we will recap some of the best bits from a really big and just great day at the highway with some of SA's greatest sporting superstars of all time, all in the one room together. Keep it locked.
1: 8:35, it is 25 years ago today. September 11 occurred over there in New York City in the United States. Were you there? Did you have a family member there?
2: Let's go to Highbury. G'day, Jono. Were you in the US at the time?
3: Morning, team. Yeah, I was. I was there as a graduate consultant working out of New Mexico.
4: Wow.
3: And a colleague of mine emailed me and said, oh, I don't think we'll be going to New York. And I said, why? Is it snowing? And he said, no, come down to the lunchroom. Because at the time, you didn't really have a lot of information on your computer other than, you know, work stuff. And so we went to the, you know, the tiny lunchroom TV and watched it all unfold, you know, with a group of Americans. And it was quite harrowing watching it with them. You know, when the buildings came down, they were just, yeah, it was horrible.
1: Yeah. Thanks for calling in, Jono. We can go to Gulfview Heights. Hello, Oscar. What's your story?
5: Hey, how you going? My uncle, he had a World Trade ticket to climb it on the day, and he was hungover that morning, and he didn't end up climbing it.
1: Wow!
5: And then yeah, so he was living out in a vending machine for a few weeks and trying to get back to Adelaide. But yeah, it's just amazing how he's hungover and you know,
2: right,
5: yeah. And he missed the ticket.
4: Yeah, it must have been so horrendous for him in that. Like aftermath, seeing all of that carnage.
5: Oh, he still has a ticket on his board and just reminds him every day that how fast life can change.
4: Oh my God!
2: Wow.
1: Thanks for calling in, Oscar. Affected in so many different ways.
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4: 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Triple M traffic starts with Adelaide's biggest delay. Slow city bound for a truck breakdown in St. Mary's on South Road out front of the fire station. Got the Royal Show kicking off shortly, so be mindful of speed restrictions around Wayville, including 25 both ways through parts of Greenhill and Goodwood Road. 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That's the latest traffic on Adelaide's 104.7 Triple M.
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5: Morning, I'm Sean Maynard. It was an early alarm for devoted Crows fans getting on a plane to Brisbane for tomorrow night's must-win semi-final. This dad and son pretty excited to get in the air.
6: Hopefully they're up, but yeah, what do you reckon, mate? Are they gonna do it?
7: Maybe.
5: A stolen car crashing into two vehicles at Salisbury Downs has left a 42-year-old man critical but stable. Three teenage boys have been arrested after allegedly stealing alcohol and running into the Happy Valley Reservoir to hide last night. Blair train services have been out of action between Mitcham and Blair this morning due to an operational issue. Trains continuing to run between Blair and Blackwood and between the city and Mitcham. And just 3 days left of this year's Royal Show before the gates shut on Sunday night, show boss Will Rayner says you should plan your day in advance.
8: 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We've got the human cannonball, the fireworks, everyone's loving it, so it's going to be great weather. We can't wait to see you here. Give me fuel.
5: 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Diesel, that's averaging around $2.59 a litre around Adelaide.
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5: Sunny and 21 here in Adelaide today. Mostly sunny and 24 tomorrow. A shower or two on a top of 22 on Sunday. And tonight, Triple M rocks Friday night footy as the Dockers host the Cats in a do-or-die semi-final. 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
12: Oh, the Crows are heading to the Gabba to take on Brisbane in the do-or-die semi-final tomorrow night. Isaac Cumming, the unlucky player, Roo.
13: Yeah, he's been dropped. He usually plays on the wing or in the back line for Zach Taylor, who plays as a small forward, so not exactly a like for like, but they definitely wanted to bring Zach Taylor in. We heard Nixie the day before, so yeah, it's a tough call, but you've got to make those tough calls.
12: Skipper Jordan Dawson says the Crows have learned how to handle the big moments.
14: You learn from it, and we knew that we just had to rally together in those moments, and we're able to do so last week, and we've got a big challenge this week, but it'll be no different when the momentum's against us. We've got to make sure we rally together and unite.
13: They're going to have to be at their best, just like Hawthorne was, just like Sydney was last week. Adelaide will probably have to play their best game of the season. They'll need to break even or win the centre square. The forwards will have to keep the ball on the ground. They can't allow players like Harris Andrew to take intercept marks. So lowering their eyes, finding the short options will be important, not blazing away and just kicking it in long and high. If you see that happening, get concerned, Adelaide, because they won't win if they do that. They'll need to bring the ball to the ground and let the little fellas do the work. Players like Rochelle and Keys, Zach Taylor need to have good days to get the job done. So they haven't won up there since 2018. It is a hard place to get to win up there, especially when you're playing against a very good side like Brisbane is at the moment. But big games need big performances, and we'll wait and see if Adelaide are capable of knocking off the back-to-back premiers.
12: Are you confident, Ruth?
13: Look, I'm confident they're going to go up and have a crack. I'm confident that they're confident, and that's half the thing you've got to be when you go up there. If you go up there with an attitude that, bloody hell, it's going to be hard to win up there, you're no hope. But they, you've seen Tex the last couple of weeks. He looks up and about, and when Tex is up and about, he drags a lot of players along with him. I was there training Wednesday night. They're up and about down there. So if they can get off to a good start and score early and all of a sudden get some doubt in the minds of the Brisbane players, like last week, they can get scored against. Brisbane have been beaten by 10 goals twice in the last 5 weeks. If they get that doubt in their mind again in the first or second quarter, then you're a chance.
12: All right. Tonight, Fremantle, Geelong at Optus Stadium. How do you see this one, Ruth?
13: Look, this is really interesting. Freo in a very big situation to go out in straight sets like Adelaide did last year. They were horrible last week. They weren't a little bit bad. They were really disappointing last week against Hawthorn. They did not fire shot for the whole game, so they're going to have to turn it around. Now, only time will tell if they're capable of doing it. Their best has been the best out of anyone in the competition this year, so if they can get that, they'll be hard to beat, but I would not be surprised at all. I reckon it's a genuine 50-50. The Cats are the experts. They've got a gun coach, they've got super players, experienced players that are more than capable of going over there and upsetting the younger side that's in the finals. It's nearly the oldest side in the comp against the youngest, and sometimes that can be too much to handle for a young side. So I'm actually tipping Geelong to knock them off.
12: Yeah, right, okay. A bit of news around the league, around the other clubs. Carlton has delisted the Camporelli twins, Lucas and Ben. Now, there was a lot of hype about these lads. Look, I must be honest, I haven't seen a lot of them play, Roo, and let's hope two good young lads get another chance somewhere.
13: It's a great effort for them to get drafted to start with. Things haven't gone right. It'll be a tough couple of days for the Camporelli family, but hopefully they can make a crack of it again.
12: Yep, for sure. Now, in the AFLW, Adelaide host the Cats at Unley tomorrow afternoon. Port Adelaide travel over the border to face Melbourne Sunday. Big prelim final in the SANFL, Sturt taking on Woodville, West Torrens, Adelaide Oval. These games over the last couple of weeks have been fantastic in the sample. They really have.
13: Well, it's going to be perfect weather again on the weekend. So if you've got nothing to do, get down to the either the Sandful game or the AFLW games and support your sides.
12: All right, the AirTouch 500, the supercars, is at the Bend over the weekend. Let's hear from SA driver Job Stewart.
7: Yeah, I think it'll be a pretty cool one. It'll be good to go back to South Australia. Tailman Bend's pretty much the track I grew up racing cars on, and that's kind of where I learnt my craft, which is good. They've changed the track up this year. It's going to be a little bit shorter, but it should open it up for a bit more passing and a bit more excitement.
12: And we'll give away our drive-by a little bit later on this morning as well. As we've said, the NFL takes over the MCG today. It's on this morning at 10 a.m. our time. Here's Aussie Ben Graham, who actually played in the league.
11: I know the Rams are coming in as favourites, but the 49ers have been here all week. They've acclimatised. Both teams are stacked on offence and defence.
13: I watched a bit of Ben Graham on the front bar the other night. He was kicking out from fullback for Geelong when I was playing, and they showed about two or three kicks that sailed way over the 50 into the centre square and landed on the other side of the centre circle where the start the centre bounce clearance. Brendan Laid marked one of them, and Mick Malloy got stuck into Benny Graham because he kicked it to the opposition. They measured it. He walked out with a, you know, like a tape measure thing, you know, the little wheels, 85 metres.
12: Well, back then you had to stay in the square too.
13: He kicked it from the square. Yeah, yeah. No, they measured it from exactly where he kicked it to land, 85 metres.
12: Unbelievable. The game will be on the Listener app this morning, also Channel 7 and 7+.
15: 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But tomorrow, that is the main event here in Adelaide. 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

0: Oh, what a song to play on the eve of the Crows trying to make their first prelim since 2017. 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
1: We had an amazing day down at the highway yesterday for our Legends lunch, and all of our Legends were superb. Obviously, it's a no phones sort of blackout event, but we do record a bit for the show of what we can air. And this is what was appropriate. Legendary.
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1: G'day, guys.
3: Come on, Aria. Loz is late like she is every morning.
1: Shut up.
2: The first panel was Port's Jason Horne-Francis and Chelsea Randall.
4: And Jason Horne-Francis, everyone.
5: Did you think about coming to the Crows at all or not, seriously?
6: I popped over to Rue's house, actually.
5: Did you waste my time completely or not?
3: He went to Rue's house and signed for Port Adelaide.
6: No, you...
3: There you go.
5: Bloody dog act.
6: Yous were the front runners after my first interview with yous.
5: That's right.
6: Front runners after I had a chat with Port, and then they went.
5: Did we offer more than them at the start?
6: No.
5: Did you go back them just use us as a little tool to get more money?
6: No, it was even. It was even. Even money and...
5: Don't lie.
1: So was it Rue's cooking?
6: That's
1: was
6: right.
1: Was it?
6: That... I thought Rue out.
5: I actually thought we were a chance, and then you told me not long ago I was never going to the Crows.
2: Chelsea Randall reflected on the Crows' AFLW first premiership win.
5: That day, the first granny when there was 53 or 54,000 there. But what was it like being out there that day?
7: So to see women on the big stage being acknowledged, people turning up, 53,000 people supporting you and your teammates. It was just, it was really meant, finally we felt respected and worthy enough. Thank you.
2: Then, Dit's second cousin, Shazza Ditmar, called up.
8: Come on, let me, I just wanted to speak to the legends. Is Blighty there?
9: Yeah, Malcolm's here.
8: People might think that I have no interest in Malcolm because I'm such a staunch Port supporter, but he did achieve one of the most impressive feats of the 90s when he sacked Andrew Jarman. I mean, now Dizzy, we have a lot in common, you and I, Dizzy.
9: Right.
8: Yeah, Dizzy, you're one of the all-time great outswingers, and I'm one of the all-time great swingers. So I just, what about Jason Horne-Francis, Just wanted to let him know about my second set of triplets. They've been named after Jason. So we've got Jason Horne and Francis.
9: Yeah.
8: And they're doing great. They're just like him. Tough. They're feisty. They wear their little socks up. And they always crack the shits when it comes to bath time. It's very cute.
2: Georgie Horgis told us about her journey with the Thunderbirds.
10: When I first started with T-Birds, we were losing game by 15-odd each week. So to get our first flag and win in overtime as well was pretty special.
2: Chairman of the boards, Mark Davis, was careful not to mention any names.
11: You know, the names have been changed to protect the innocent.
2: And Dizzy Gillespie reflected on his time playing with Warnie.
12: Oh, Shane was brilliant. He enjoyed himself on the field. He enjoyed himself off the field even more. We called him the King, by the way, because he insisted on it. But
2: then it was time for the Crows Premiership coach.
3: The Messiah! Please welcome Malcolm Light.
13: I would have really loved to have coached South Australia in a state game. You know, I played in a number, I captained South Australia, also captained Victoria and played a number of games. But I would have loved to have coached South Australia, so that was my sort of, I'd love to do this, have a crack.
5: I'm the chairman of selectors next year, I haven't given a coach yet, do you want to do it next year?
13: Look, Mark, thank you for that.
3: They're all the clean bits.
1: Yeah, slivers we could play. No, it was absolutely awesome. And you could hear a pin drop when Malcolm was sort of recanting old stories. Indeed. And giving his perspective on how the game should be coached and played. Yeah, it was amazing.
5: You couldn't hear a pin drop in the beer garden, though, because Galiso was on fire for a couple of hours out there. 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
1: good.
5: It. So great pub. Well done, everyone.
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16: 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Triple M traffic starts with Adelaide's biggest delays. It is slow in Halloran Hill for a crash on the Southern Expressway as you head up the hill, and also citybound for a broken down truck, St Mary's on South Road out front of the fire station. 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That's the latest traffic on Adelaide's 104.7 Triple M.
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20: Time for us to go 9:03, a little bit of overtime.
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5: 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Damien from Tailen Bend, you'll be the most popular bloke in Tailen Bend, Damien. We've got Mark from Walkerville. And is it Renato from Marion?
20: Yep.
5: Congratulations, guys.
14: Yep.
5: Three winners there.
14: All scored a footy finals box. 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Thomas Farms, always good.
5: Yeah, it is always good.
0: On Triple M Breakfast with Roo, Dits and Loz.
1: I need the tip.
0: Get it straight from the horse's mouth. It's time for Roo's Tip of the Week.
5: Yeah, been on fire. Another winner last week, and I think we've got another one again. I can't believe this. The track will be in better condition as well, so a little bit more confident. Race 1, number 3. It's a horse called Boyd. excuse me. It won two in a row, and then first up it was on a bog track, so that means too much rain, too much mud, Loz. So I'm forgetting about that one because horses can... fail. Yeah, so I'm forgetting the run. It'll go forward. I don't reckon there's much speed in the race. So I reckon this is a great chance. I'm going to have $3 on the nose.
20: $3? You've never had $3.
5: Well, I sometimes have $5 on the nose.
20: It's rare.
5: Oh, I usually have one or two.
20: Normally it's a dollar. That's right.
5: No, I'm just going to put $3 on the nose.
1: What was it called again?
5: Race 1, Boyd. Number 3, Boyd.
1: Boyd. Yeah. I thought when you coughed and said, excuse me, it was part of the name because you know how it was.
5: Oh, excuse me.
1: Boyd, excuse me, coming around the bend.
5: I tell you what, the bookie might say, excuse me, if I win on that one because I'm going to have a bet on the 20-1 pop.
20: $20.
5: Win race 4, Loz.
20: Wow.
5: Run right down the bottom in race 4. I think this horse has got a good chance. It's called Sundog.
20: Sundog.
5: Yep. Number 17. And if Sundog gets up, the bookies will be going, excuse me, Mr. Ricciuto. You tipped that on Triple M and now the whole station's backed it.
20: Yeah.
5: This thing will be very hard to beat. Sundog. I reckon there's a favourite in their race that'll be very hard to beat. But Sundog is a good chance to knock them off at 20-1.
20: Right.
5: I'm having a dollar each way on Sundog.
20: All right. What's happening in the footy, Loz?
1: Well, it's semi-finals. The first one is Frio and Geelong Cats. That's happening at Optus tonight. Where are you guys?
20: Geelong.
1: Geelong.
5: I'm going for an upset.
20: Frio.
5: I hope Frio wins. I really do. But Geelong, if they're not at their best, the Dockers, Geelong will knock them off.
20: Yep.
1: Well, it's footy tips are over, aren't they?
20: Yeah.
1: So now I can just choose the team I want to win, not the team. Mm. Frio. I hate the Cats at the moment. I want Frio to have a shot at this.
20: Hate's
1: so
20: a strong word.
1: If I was to choose who we were going to play in the grand final, it would be Frio over John. So there you go. And then tomorrow, obviously, Brisbane versus the Crows up in Brisbane at the Gabba. And,
5: come on.
1: Yeah, realistically, this is a tough game. Oh, well, Crows, I would love them to win. I'm not sure.
5: Yep, Shane from Jamestown just said, oh, gee, guys, I hope this is not a bad omen. I just killed a crow on my windscreen. I just drove into it. So I said, get out and resuscitate it,
1: mate. If he's driving a Holden. With the lion on the
5: All right. Oh. I'm going for a Crows upset. I think they're going to play the game of the season, and we're going to bring the Lions' premiership run to an end.
1: That would
14: Dits,
1: be awesome.
14: What's your tip?
20: I agree with you.
5: Oh wow. This is from a bloke who signed a Crows jumper yesterday.
20: No,
5: Chris Dittmer, you did sign a Crows jumper. Swear to God.
20: You were seeing things.
5: Swear to God.
20: No, you were seeing things.
5: He did. And now he's on the bandwagon, Loza. He's finally on the bandwagon.
20: I'm just predicting a game of football.
1: This is a man who's been worn down and
20: checking. There'll be no love involved.
5: I am checking the temperature of your pulse, Ditch. You've changed, and I love it. Go the Crowies. See you later, everyone. We'll catch you on Monday.
28: Dits and Loz are out of here.
20: Yep, we'll catch you
1: tomorrow.
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0: 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It's 80s all day. Tim Pioneer, 133353. By all means, share your 80s love, memories. I'll pick up. That 80s guy, I haven't heard from him in a while.
1: Can you play some hard rock from the 80s?
0: Oh, there he is. He's back. Yeah, sure, mate. I can.
1: Yeah, like slow and hard.
0: Queen's got that covered. This track right here.
1: But I really love the music from that era.
0: Yeah, we do too here at Triple Ed. Triple Ed's awesome 80s Friday. It's 80s all day.

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